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0: The Night Westwood One Sports. I'm Pat Boyle. She's Kate Constable. The phone number to join the show is 310-840-4910. That's 310-840-4910. Before we get an update on USA and Bosnia, Kate, I think I got the tweet of the night here. Somebody said, Philly sent... Oh, let me find it again. Philly traded a 29-year-old disgruntled and possibly misunderstood Brown in the prime of his career to New England, and Boston sent one right back. And that is A.J. Brown from the Eagles to the Patriots and Jaylen Brown from the Celtics to the Sixers. Brown for Brown, both 29 of them, both disgruntled. Cue Larry David, Curb Your Enthusiasm. Are you disgruntled?
1: That's a solid tweet right there. I'm such a bad tweeter, Pat. Like, I wish I could come up with good tweets like that.
0: Same.
1: It's like, it's a talent. It's a skill that some people have with that type of stuff. I do not have it. But that's a solid tweet right there.
0: It is. By the way, I'm watching Rich Paul, I think, said to Max Kellerman, whatever podcast that is, he said, I've talked to about 12 to 14 teams. If anyone knows LJ, which I've never heard LeBron, LBJ, I've never heard LeBron be referred to as LJ. If anyone knows LeBron, he wants to be competitive. As long as there's indoor and outdoor golf, he'll be fine. Now, the irony in that is that there's indoor golf anywhere. Anywhere. And you know, you might not be able to golf in, I mean, I'm just going to throw out a city because I know it's cold in the winter. You might not be able to golf in Cleveland, which is also kind of where I think LeBron goes. You might not be able to golf in Cleveland in January, but you could probably golf in Cleveland when it's in the off season. And how much golfing is LeBron really doing during the season? That's a good question, by the way, Kate. How much golfing do you think NBA players do during the season for those of them that like golf?
1: I mean, I heard that I heard this on another podcast of someone's today, that the Warriors golf a ton during the season. Like, if they're in Miami, if they're somewhere warm, Steph will go play around. I believe I heard that on the Hoop Collective with Brian Windhorst. I have not fact-checked that. I have no inside scoop onto what the Warriors are doing. I can't imagine too many players, though, Pat. Like, we all know MJ used to golf during the season. No one right now golfs the way he used to before games. So I don't think there's too much golfing going on during the season. But I would say there's probably a nice top golf or two in Cleveland, right? LeBron can hit up those the links in that manner if he really needs his golf fix. Because Rich Paul said he wants to go somewhere where he can be happy. Do golf courses make him happy? Is that the key to making him happy? Or is it where he can win a championship? Is that what's going to make him happy?
0: I mean, again, I don't know about you. Yeah, I don't know about you. I mean, they spend half the season on the road. So it's like, okay, that's kind of out of your control. And so when you're at home, that's, I don't know, 3 months worth of a 6 month season. And half of those days, so you have like what, maybe 45 days when you're at home that you could maybe golf during the NBA season. I mean, between the back-to-backs and 82 games in 6 months, if there's an off day, I'm not golf. Maybe I'll golf like two or three. I don't like golf that much. I'd rather play tennis. But like, maybe I'd go golfing once a month. I'm not going golfing like every off day that I have when I'm at home. And again, maybe they're not playing 18 holes. Maybe they're only playing nine. Maybe they're just playing like an hour and a half worth. But still, like, I have a day off. I want that day off. I'm not going to then golf on top of that. Like, no thanks.
1: Well, also, Pat, like, I mean, maybe this is the girl in me, but like, if I'm married to an NBA player and he's gone all the time and he has one day at home, you're not going golfing. You're hanging out with the family, right? You're not going golfing.
0: Yeah, I don't know. Maybe $40 million a year, whatever that check shakes out to be, each game check or every 2 weeks. Maybe that would get you some freedom.
1: That might change things for me a little bit.
0: Yeah.
1: that certainly might change my tune.
0: Sure. Yeah, can I just have $500,000 to go shopping next week? By the way, USA is up 1-0. Faux Balogun scored right before we came back from a commercial break off of a deflected pass. He picked it up. Nutmegs the goalkeeper. 1-0 USA. And then just now, Faux Balogun hit the crossbar, nearly scored again. But it is about to be halftime any second. USA leading Bosnia and Herzegovina 1-0, trying to get to the round of 16. We'll get you an update when we come back. We'll reset. We got a lot to do, so get aboard if you want to join the show at 310-840-4910. I'm Pat Boyle. She's Kate Constable. And this is BetMGM Tonight, right here on Westwood One Sports.
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0: Welcome back to BetMGM tonight here on Westwood One Sports. I'm Pat Boyle. 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Crazy show so far. In case you missed it and you're just joining us, blockbuster, brain-busting trade in the NBA that went down at about 6:15 p.m. Eastern, right in the middle of our first segment. The Boston Celtics are trading 2024 Finals MVP, five-time All-Star Jaylen Brown to the Philadelphia 76ers, and all they're getting back is 36-year-old Paul George, two first-round picks, and two second-round picks. It is a shocking trade, and it's one that makes zero sense. I think Brad Stevens is, I think he's high off his ass. To say what I'm really feeling here, Kate, about this trade, this does not make any sense. We've been trying to make sense of it all shows so far. There's really not much rationale behind it for the Boston Celtics, and the Philadelphia 76ers are now a real legit contender in the Eastern Conference. Jaylen Brown joining up with Tyrese Maxey, Joel Embiid, and VJ Edgecombe. We've also talked about the Lakers. They made some big moves today. They traded for Walker Kessler from the Jazz, finally got themselves a great rim protector, shot blocker, and lob threat. And then they signed him for a four-year, $130 million extension. They also brought in Quentin Grimes, Sandro Mamukelashvili, and Colin Sexton. And so we debated to start the show before the Jaylen Brown news, are the Lakers now better with LeBron moving on and the moves they made today? Also, Team USA is up 1-0 at the half against Bosnia, so you want to get in on any of that. The talk and text line is 310-840-4910. That's 310-840-4910. Kate, we've had almost 3 hours to think about it here. And, you know, I keep seeing from a lot of folks that apparently the Giannis trade had a good shot of happening if the Celtics included Hugo Gonzalez. And that was where the Celtics said, no thanks, because the Celtics refused to include Hugo Gonzalez to get Giannis. And Hugo Gonzalez, again, he's only 20 years old. He could end up being a really great player. But in his rookie season, the 20-year-old from Spain averaged 4 points per game, under 3.5 rebounds, a half of an assist. He did shoot 48% from the field and 36% from deep, but he averaged 4 points per game. You are refusing to give up that player to get Giannis, and instead your pivot is to trade Jaylen Brown to the Sixers and get back Paul George and two first-round picks? Like, what are we talking about, Kate?
1: I hope Hugo Gonzalez gets some solid playing time this year. Averaged 14, yeah, just over 14 minutes last year. If he is not on the floor for 25 minutes a game, what are we doing? Like, if you didn't want to give him up in the Giannis trade, this kid better be playing a major role in your organization going forward.

0: Because if you, if I mean, and it's all hindsight. Now you know, okay, this is what you got back for Jaylen Brown, and it's not anything near what Giannis would have returned you. But if Hugo Gonzalez is what held them up for the Giannis trade, then I hope this, I hope he turns out to be just this absolute superstar dynamic player. Because if not, the Celtics are going to look back and say, what in the world were we doing? Not a good look if Hugo Gonzalez ends up being out of the league or a rotational player in the next couple of years. And I mean, I don't know what Hugo Gonzalez is going to turn into. I just hope he turns into something, because the Celtics essentially passed on Giannis to keep him.
1: Yeah, he better turn into an all-star.
0: Yeah.
1: I don't want, like you said, this year, 25 minutes a game. Yeah, like that's probably fair. 10 points per game at the bare minimum. It, within 3 years, he better be an all-star. And he better be a perennial all-star. Like, he better be, right, you know, right alongside Jason Tatum. And that's the duo that the Boston Celtics use to be perennial a perennial playoff team every year. Because you could have had Giannis and Tatum. And I'm like, and I'm assuming Jaylen Brown would have went to Milwaukee, right? So you could have had Tatum, Giannis, and the rest of the squad. It wouldn't have been Tatum, Giannis, and Jaylen Brown. You could have had Tatum and Giannis, and you didn't want to include 20-year-old Hugo Gonzalez. And so now you got Paul George and two first-round picks from the Sixers, which might not even be that good, because the Sixers are look like a pretty damn good team now. No, Hugo Gonzalez better be an all-star. By the way, I like Underdog NBA. I feel like they're a very reliable account on Twitter, especially if you like fantasy. They've got the lineups always, the injuries, like news, like they're always right on top of it. I don't know. I can't decipher how good Underdog NBA has been on rumors, although they normally just aggregate stuff. But according to Tony Jones, who covers the Sixers and the NBA for The Athletic, and so that should be a very reputable source. And now I'm at his page, and the Athletic NBA has reposted it 14 minutes ago. Or they've tweeted it out 14 minutes ago. The Philadelphia 76ers have expressed interest in acquiring LeBron James, a source tells Tony Jones, and at T. Jones on the NBA. So if you thought the Sixers might be good after this Jaylen Brown trade, can you imagine? And I don't know if they're able to use the non-taxpayer mid-level exception on LeBron James, $15 million. But whatever space they got left before they get to the second apron, if they can acquire LeBron, and you've got Jaylen Brown, LeBron James, Tyrese Maxey, VJ Edgecombe, and Joel Embiid, that's the best team in the Eastern Conference. And that team can win a championship this year. And again, Kate, you know I'm not BSing and I'm not being hyperbolic, because I'm a diehard Knicks fan, and it would break me. As much joy as I got from a Knicks championship this year, joy to last me a lifetime, there would be more pain and torture than if a year later the Sixers win a title with LeBron and Jaylen Brown. It would be worse. It would undo the Knicks championship for me, honestly.
0: Undo it. That's too far.
1: You can't undo it.
0: But I get what you're saying. And I don't think, I mean, the Sixers have not been a team whose name has been thrown around in the LeBron James sweepstake. But up until now, Jaylen Brown wasn't on the 76ers. Can you golf in Philly in the winter? No. The answer to that, no. But I'm sure they have some great courses, you know, in the fall and the spring. That opens up a whole nother option, I think, for LeBron. It felt like it was between the Warriors and the Cavs, and that's just based on all the reporting from the people that cover the league and speculation and all of that. But I mean, if LeBron wants another championship, and who wouldn't, right? Like, we can't necessarily blame LeBron for wanting to go somewhere to win a championship. That's the goal of playing sports. If that's what he's looking for in his final season, I think Philly might be a decent destination for that to happen. Again, also, I mean, as we always say, like assuming Embiid stays healthy, but even if Embiid can't stay healthy throughout the entire season, LeBron James, Jaylen Brown, Tyrese Maxey, and Edgecombe, like, that's a pretty solid four right there. I don't know. I'm with you. I don't know the logistics of it all and what the Sixers, you know, their books are like. But if they can make that happen, I think they have to go for it.
1: I wonder on the flip side, Kate, is there any shot that the Celtics are going to try to go after LeBron? There's no shot. There's no chance.
0: Why do you say no chance?
1: Okay, why would they? Why would he ever go to Boston? That's maybe why. Maybe it's not why wouldn't they? Why wouldn't the Celtics go after LeBron? Why would LeBron ever go to Boston? Especially after this trade. He likes Jaylen Brown. I don't know how LeBron, what his personal friendship level is with either Paul George or Jason Tatum. He's not going to Boston. He got a better chance of winning going to Philly. There's no chance he's going to Boston.
0: Oh, he'd have a significantly better chance winning going to Philly than to Boston next season. Boston is, especially with, I guess Mitchell Robinson, your boy, is now a Boston Celtic.
1: Yeah, that's true.
0: But it's Tatum, it's Derek White, it's Pritchard, it's Mitchell Robinson. Who am I missing?
1: Sorry, I wasn't paying Sam attention. Hauser? I was looking at a tweet that is definitely Centel.
0: My point being Tatum? That Boston is not a championship team right now, in my opinion.
1: Like, yeah, Tatum, it's
0: Derek White,
1: it's Tatum, Derek White, Paul George, Sam Hauser, Tatum, Derek White, Sam Hauser, Peyton Pritchard, Paul George, Mitchell Robinson, Hugo Gonzalez, the great Hugo Gonzalez, Luca Garza, Baylor Shireman, Namia Shikita. Like, yeah, that's Staves. Got worse in every sense of the definition, unless there is another move coming. But we debated that. Like, are they redirecting Paul George? It does not matter, because the return that you got for Jaylen Brown is a disgrace. It's a disgrace.
0: Yes. Bottom line, yes, it's a disgrace. It's an even bigger disgrace when you could have had Giannis and what the Bucks got back for Giannis and what Walker Kessler went for today and what Desmond Bane went for a couple of years ago and Mikal Bridges. Kawhi Leonard. How old is Kawhi Leonard right now? 35?
1: Yep.
0: Like, Kawhi Leonard went for more. And Kawhi Leonard may not even be able to play, with this aspiration stuff going on. I mean, I think he will. I think, if anything, just the Clippers will be punished. And I'm sure the Raptors did their due diligence with the league office before for Kawhi. But the point being that Kawhi Leonard, at age 35, with his injury history, went for more than Jaylen Brown.
1: Yeah. 310-840-4910. All right, second half has started, Kate. Now it's can the USA? I didn't think they would score in the first half. They got a late goal in the first half, and they got the lead. Part of me deep down thought that maybe Bosnia would score first, and the USA would have to come back, just like we saw England have to do, like we saw Belgium have to do. We got to talk about that game, by the way. But USA's got the goal first, so like. You always feel like you're the favorite. You got the goal lead. Sure, Bosnia could come back and tie it, and it feels like at worst right now, USA would be heading to overtime. But they're ahead, and they're at home, and they've played pretty well. So I feel a lot more confident than I did before the game. And you were the one that said 2-0, so I think that's very much possible here. I said 1-1 going to extra time. You said 2-0. And I'd say it's probably more likely that it would go 2-0 because Bosnia they're not known for their offense. And now they're going to have to find an equalizing goal.
0: And I mean, they're known more so for their defense. And I mean, it kind of, the analogy that I give myself just to understand strategy in soccer a little bit better is like, in the NFL, teams who want to lean on the run, slow the game down, muck it up, all of that stuff. It feels like that's kind of how Bosnia plays in terms of their defense and wanting to slow the game down a little bit, limit the number of opportunities that the U.S. has. Well, the U.S. already scored once. So that kind of, I mean, as we get deeper into the game too, that strategy kind of has to go out of the way because they need to counter and get on the board themselves. So, I think that the U.S. already being up 1-0, like, puts pressure on Bosnia more so than it would to a offensive, you know, a primarily offensive team that's attacking a ton versus a team like Bosnia that wants to sit back and rely on their defense.
1: Yeah, I agree. I agree 100%. So again, USA is in a great spot right now, up 1-0, 49th minute, second half just underway. So, okay, we have a couple minutes here. Why don't we talk about that Belgium game? Because we talked about England and the DR Congo. That Belgium game was still going on when our show started, and it was lunacy. I mean, I put in our show rundown all the negatives about Belgium. They were down 2-0. You know, barring a miracle comeback, is this a no-show? The end of the line for one of the great midfielders of all time, Kevin De Bruyne. And instead, they're down 2-0 in the 85th minute. They score. Then they score again 5 minutes later to tie the game. And then they win it on a penalty that was awarded basically in the final minute of extra time. In the 120th minute, you had the two sides basically fighting one another. Then Senegal was wasting time. The penalty doesn't end up getting taken for another 5 minutes, but Belgium makes it. And so they come back from 2-0 down with about 6-7 minutes to go, and they win the game in extra time. And Senegal, I mean, this is a collapse. And out of all the thrilling finishes we've seen so far at the World Cup, we get another one. It's like and maybe that's the other reason why I'm still a little bit nervous, because it feels like, Kate, every single game, maybe with the exception of Mexico and France, every single game in the knockout stages has had a late tying goal or it's had some kind of chaotic drama. And we got another, the latest installment of this in that Belgium win. What, I mean, incredible comeback. And I got to give Senegal credit. They were the better team for 95% of the game. And then they slipped up for 5 minutes and that was it.
0: I mean, you wrote in the rundown, yes, barring a miracle comeback. That kind of was a miracle comeback. Like, you score 3 goals to win in the final. I mean, with the penalty in the final moments of the game. That's kind of miracle-esque in the World Cup. I thought Senegal was a significantly better team than Belgium, and Belgium is very lucky to be moving on, which now the U.S. will play, knock on wood, if the U.S. moves on here, where had the U.S. had Senegal in the next round, that path for the United States might have been a little bit easier into the, what would that be, the quarterfinals?
1: Yeah. Yeah, and I think you're right, and I am not a Belgium defender, but, like, you know, a lot of people said, oh, this team is fraudulent, they're frauds, like, they have no business being here, should be on the group stage. Like, okay, yeah, like, they have underperformed, and, you know, Belgium basically had their golden age at the World Cup 4 years ago, and they didn't even make it out of the group stage in that one either. If I'm not mistaken, yeah, I'm looking back. Yeah, they lost. They beat Canada, then they lost to Morocco, and they tied Croatia 0-0, and they got knocked out in the group stage. And that was, like, the greatest Belgium team of all time. And they couldn't even make it out of the group stage. And now 4 years later, it's like, all right, a lot of those guys now were, like, they were, like, 30 to 32 years old. That was, like, their last chance. Now they've got a younger team. And so I guess expectations shouldn't have been that high, but I don't know. I still thought that they were the better team going into that game against Senegal, but then they were just getting outplayed and outclassed. And so for them to come back and win that thing at the death, I still think, yeah, Senegal was probably a better matchup. They were a faster team. They were faster than Belgium. Belgium is more X's and O's, tactical, you know, good passing team, good at whipping in crosses, but they just struggled to put the ball in the back of net until the last 5 minutes of the game. So I agree. I think the better matchup probably is Belgium, but You know, my one friend who was all excited when they were down 2-0 and they came back and he goes, damn, I wish we would have played Belgium. I was like, first of all, let's make sure the U.S. can beat Bosnia tonight. Second of all, be careful what you wish for after Belgium ended up coming back. So, yeah, if USA holds on and wins, they will play Belgium in the round of 16. And that should be a good one. USA will probably be a slight favorite in that game.
0: I just wonder, both with Belgium and England, what this next game looks like for them. Because, like, are they vulnerable in this tournament? Are they underperforming? Does that carry on with them to the next round? Is this a wake-up call for both of those teams having to win late in the game, where they come out and look like completely different teams in this round of 16? Like, those are the questions that I have for those two teams who... Because Belgium was favored over Senegal going into that game. Am I wrong on that? Like, Belgium was the team that should have advanced.
1: They were like minus 175. They weren't a huge favorite. They were definitely the favorite, though.
0: But still, so I wonder if this is enough of a wake up call for those two teams, or if they are just underperforming to the market's expectations of them so far.
1: I think for Belgium, it was definitely underperforming according to the expectations. For England, I think it was more so of a wake-up call, and I think that their starting lineup needs to be much different for the next round against Mexico. I honestly, though, Kate, I was kind of hoping that England was going to win convincingly, because then they probably would have been a bigger favorite against Mexico, and I think Mexico wins. So then I was honestly hoping that Mexico was like a...
0: You could bet Mexico.
1: decently sized underdog, get more value on it. But now it's, you know, England's minus 150 to advance. Mexico's plus 120. So it's England is a very slight favorite in that game. But either way, I don't think they're going into Mexico and winning that game. And I'll hold my hat on that stat that Mexico has not lost at the Azteca in 13 years. 310-840-4910. Phone number to join the show. We'll get more of your Jaylen Brown trade phone calls and texts when we come back. 310-840-4910. Get you an update on Team USA. They're up 1-0 right now in the 55th minute against Bosnia. I'm Pat Boyle. She's Kate Constable. 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
2: Just like your fireworks this time of year, the NBA offseason is exploding. 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
1: Welcome on back, BetMGM Tonight, Westwood One Sports. I'm Pat Boyle, she's Kate Constable. The phone number to join the show is 310-840-4910. Again, that's 310-840-4910. You can call, you can text. I saw another good tweet, by the way, Kate, as we are, I want more. I feel like there needs to be more coming through the way here. With this Jaylen Brown trade going to the Sixers for Paul George and two first-round picks. By the way, there is a lot of people pretending like the Celtics got better with this trade. I can't believe it. I'm astounded. I told you there would be contrarians, Kate.
2: Who?
1: I mean, I don't want to give them any attention, but...
2: just people on Twitter?
1: One of them is a young kid that works at WFAN, and he covers the Knicks, and he does a good job, and he knows ball, and his name's Chris Persianen, and he's tweeted a couple of times, like, oh, the Celtics got better. The Celtics are better today. Now, again, he used the Mitchell Robinson signing as reasoning for it, but basically saying that the Celtics are better for trading Jaylen Brown, and there's just no shot. There's no shot. And I got, you know, the analytics, one analytics nerd. Oh, if you look at his, their plus minus box, you know, when Jaylen Brown is on and off the floor and he's a volume shooter and his true free field goal percentage reflect, like, shut up. Shut up. So I hate when all the nerds get involved when it comes down to the MVP and the races when they're very close. But then you get all these analytics nerds to explain why Jokic is the MVP or why so-and-so is the MVP. It's like, shut up. So you got some of those people in the mix as well.
2: Here's something that I know we're going to talk a little tennis here, Pat, but here's something we could talk about later on. A poll that I just saw. Who's better, Tyrese Maxey or Jaylen Brown? Is it by far Jaylen Brown? Or is it... Closer. Is it 60-40 or is it 70-30?
1: I would say it's 60-40.
2: Okay.
1: By the way, so, sorry, did you want to continue with that?
2: No, that's all. 60-40,
1: sorry, I'm a little distracted because USA just got a red card.
2: Uh-oh.
1: Bo Balogun, the goal scorer, the striker, gets a red card for... I mean, there was a ball that was... It was a long ball sent over. I only saw the replay. I saw the back end of the replay. It bounced over, and there was a Bosnia player that had positioning for it, and Balogun, who scored the goal, tries to go and get his foot in between the Bosnia player's legs, and instead, his cleat he didn't really step on, but his foot lands on the back of his leg. And then as they continue running, his foot kind of comes down on the back of his ankle. And they did a VAR review and everything. It wasn't like the referee made the call. A video assistant referee suggested that they go take a look at it and suggested a red card. And so Bo Balogun has just been given a red. Not only is he out for the rest of this game and the USA has to play with 10 players, he is going to be out for the next round if USA is able to hold on and win. This is a massive loss for the next round. But on top of that, USA is down to 10 men. And they're up 1-0 in the 66th minute. But Bosnia now has a man advantage. And the playing field has just been leveled. And this is like the worst thing that could have happened. And Bosnia gets a shot on goal immediately, but it's right at the goalie Freeze, who makes the save. This is worst case scenario. And if you were feeling confident, you shouldn't anymore, because now this is going to be a sweat of epic proportion for the final 30 minutes just to hold on and win this game 1-0. Because I can say with nearly a guarantee, as somebody that played soccer, somebody that watches soccer, there is a 99% chance USA is not scoring again. So it's can they keep Bosnia from scoring? and you're down to 10 men for 30 minutes. That's not easy.
2: And Bosnia's already had a chance on goal.
1: Yeah,
2: that's certainly worst case. I mean, terrible for any player on the U.S. to get a red card and be out the next round and for them to be playing one down. But for it to be that player of all players who has doesn't have three of our what do we have now? Seven?
1: I know he scored two against Paraguay. I forget off the top of my head if he scored against Australia or Turkey.
2: I don't believe, but like for our lead goal scorer to be out now?
1: Yeah, Lohan, let me double check. So Australia was an own goal, and then Freeman and Paraguay, Balogun had two. So actually, let me see. Did he score against Turkey? He did not. So yeah, three goals, leading goal scorer, out for the rest of the game. USA down to 10 men, no matter, like, this goes to, if Bosnia comes back and ties this, they just had another shot on goal, a weak one, but another shot on goal. Even if Bosnia comes back and ties this and it goes to extra time, you don't get the man back. You're down to 10 men for the rest of the game. He can't take a penalty if it were to go to a penalty shootout. And even if USA holds on and wins and gets to the next round to play Belgium, he's out, automatic suspension for that game as well. Terrible. Wow.
2: But
1: borderline brutal. Borderline brutal call, but soccer has made such a big, you know, emphasis on the studs of the cleats coming down on a player's ankle, you know, the back of a player's ankle. And so I guess by the letter of the law, then that's probably what they were saying, that it probably should be a red card. But, you know, in the circumstances and in the context of the moment, that is a brutal time to give somebody a red card.
2: What, I didn't see this, and I haven't even seen a replay of it yet, but was it intentional? Or even if it's accidental, they still will give you a red card and it doesn't matter? It's just,
1: it doesn't necessarily have to be intentional. If it's just a severely mistimed tackle and it studs on the guy's ankle or on the back of his ankle, then yeah, you're going to get a red card. They're just showing it right now. So he landed.
2: All right, I'm like, it's just seconds behind you. So I'm going to keep watching.
1: Yeah, you'll see it. They just called for the hydration break. So you got the little mini 3-minute timeout here, and they show the replay of the goal first, I think, and then they show the the replay of the challenge of the tackle. And it's definitely not intentional. It was just mistimed. But it was, you know, it's like a ball that was bouncing towards them. I mean, look, it was a bad tackle. It was a bad tackle. I think that's just tough. That's just cruel to get a red card like that when it's clearly not intentional.
2: Yeah. I think these next, I mean, I know we've already played a couple minutes since that red card was given out, but these next 5-10 minutes are going to be crucial in terms of how the U.S. responds to this. I mean, you're already down one man, but I mean, there's no hanging your head at all here.
1: No, I mean, look, they got to finish out the game. They got to finish out this game because you're down to 10 men for the next 30 minutes. And if Bosnia scores and ties it up, you're playing down to 10 men for an hour because then you have 30 minutes of extra time. So you're going to end up, if Bosnia ties this and sends it to extra time, you're going to end up playing half the game with a man down. I mean, you can't afford that scenario. You have to hold this out. And part of me thinks maybe they will actually continue to play, not attacking, like they're not going to risk getting caught out on a counterattack, but like, you got to get a second goal. I think maybe the wrong strategy would be to try to just go into a defensive shell and play not to lose. Even though you're down a man, maybe they still can score another goal. Maybe you get a penalty. Maybe you get something, a corner or a free kick that you could score off of. But I'm hoping in the moment it would be very easy to say, all right, let's park the bus. Let's play not to lose. Let's play in a shell and let's just put everybody on our defensive side and try to keep Bosnia from scoring. It's easy to do that in the moment, but hopefully USA continues to remain as, you know, smartly aggressive and get that second goal, because then it probably would be over.
2: if the U.S. loses because of this, I mean, to have the type of team that they have this year, or this, yeah, this World Cup, to have played how they have through those first two games, the Turkey game, obviously, I mean, that didn't matter much. And then to be up in the first round of the knockout stage, be favored in it, and then have something like this happen and lose, that would be a brutal way to go out.
1: Yes, it would. 310-840-4910. That's the phone number to join the show. You can call, you can text. USA is down to 10 men. Fo Balogun, the goal scorer, sent off with a red card. 1-0 USA, 72nd minute. We'll have an update for you when we come back. And we'll also talk a little tennis. Wimbledon's heating up. Kate, you know I love me some tennis. So we had a pretty eventful day. No, oh, yeah. No gigantic upsets like we did yesterday, but we nearly had one. To our girl Coco Gauff. We'll talk about it when we come back. 310-840-4910. I'm Pat Boyle. She's Kate Constable. The phone number, I already gave out the phone number. 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
1: 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Open phone lines is how we normally do it for the final hour of the show. 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In case you're just joining us, it's been a chaotic show and it in all the right ways for us. Chaos in the NBA. Jaylen Brown traded from the Boston Celtics to the Philadelphia 76ers. Boston gets back 36-year-old Paul George, two first-round picks, two second-round picks. Me and Kate have been racking our brains the entire show trying to figure out how the hell Brad Stevens was able to make this trade, why the Celtics desperately wanted to get rid of Jaylen Brown, why that's the return, and why, and how. Like, how did nobody else in the league try to offer what the Philadelphia 76ers got away with offering? And how legit are the Sixers now? I think they are the second or third best team in the East. Jaylen Brown, Tyrese Maxey, Joel Embiid. Also, we broke down the Lakers' moves today. They traded for Walker Kessler, got themselves a rim protector and a shot blocker, made three other free agent signings. And then, but lately we've been locked in on Team USA. Right now, there's 5 minutes to go. USA leads Bosnia 2-0. Bo Balogun scored at the end of the first half. He got sent off for a red card in the first 15 minutes of the second half. And then Malik Tillman said, no problem, I'll just curl in a beautiful free kick goal. That was about 10 minutes ago. And so USA in great shape. They are down to 10 players, but they've only got a couple of minutes left to see off to get to the round of 16 to play Belgium. So we'll get your phone calls and your texts on any of those topics, 310-840-4910. But Kate, you want to do a little hot or cold here?
2: Let's do it. I'm ready.
1: All right, let's get producer Brandon Combs into the mix. Combs, what's going on, brother?
3: What is going on, indeed? Unbelievable stuff tonight. We got trades, we've got soccer, we've got Kate and Pat yelling about stuff. It's been fun.
1: Well, it's mostly me yelling about stuff, which is par for the course. Kate has definitely been way more under control than I have.
3: Yeah. Give that about a year or two. Once the baby gets a little bit older, you'll start doing a lot more yelling, Kate. I promise.
2: The baby's been doing a lot of yelling throughout the show here. You guys can't hear.
3: That's okay, though.
2: The baby's been having herself a time.
3: She is allowed. All right. Are you guys, let's see here. You guys want to go, let's go basketball first. Let's go Sixers win the Eastern Conference. Hot or cold, Kate?
2: I mean, right now that's hot. Right now they look like a pretty solid team. I'm switching my tune. I'm going cold. Joel Embiid, he's the X factor there. Is he going to stay healthy? He never does. Joel Embiid hasn't gotten out of the second round of the playoffs his entire career. I'm going cold on that. Yes, you have Jaylen Brown, but apparently Jaylen Brown isn't worth that much. Apparently Jaylen Brown is not that great. I don't agree with that, but I've been watching the odds here for championship title and those aren't even shifting. So like the betting market isn't even valuing Jaylen Brown at all because the Sixers are still way down the board compared to where the Celtics are. So I think the Sixers got a lot better today with Jaylen Brown. Are they going to win the East? I'm still going to have to say cold.
1: I'm going cold, but only because I'm a Knicks fan. If I wasn't a Knicks fan, I'd probably say hot. I got to be honest. And I hate Philly. And I live here, but I hate their teams. I hate the Sixers. I hate Joel Embiid.

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1: All right, welcome on back. BetMGM Tonight, Westwood One Sports. We only got about 2 minutes left to go, and then we'll turn things over to our guys, Linnell Willingham and Josh Graham, as they unite for a Wednesday night edition of Westwood One Sports Night. So that's coming up at the top of the hour. Make sure you stick it right here. I'll give the thanks right now, and then we can chat for a minute here, Kate. But I want to thank everybody for what has been a great Wednesday show. Max Sheedy, Zach Kroll, doing a great job with the video graphics and running the video stream. Chloe Pratt, as always, crushing it on social media. Huge thanks to Combs, producer Brandon Combs. Kate, huge thanks to you. It's been a blast doing 5 hours of radio. It really flew by with the Jaylen Brown shocking trade news, the Lakers stuff, the USA game that we watched as Americans and watched them win. And so thanks to everybody working on the show. And now, Kate, I'll ask you here really quickly in the last 30 seconds. So USA-Belgium is the next round. It's a pick 'em on BetMGM. You think, are you confident USA wins? Remember, striker Fo Balogun is going to get ruled out for the next game with that red card. Do you think USA wins?
2: If Balogun's not in, I am not confident USA wins. No, I'm not. I would really like to be. I mean, it's 4th of July is coming up. It's time to be patriotic, right? But I'm nervous without Balogun in that game.
1: Combs, what do you think?
3: I agree with what you guys say because I know nothing.
1: I would like to defend Belgium as much as I can. I think they're frauds. I think they got lucky today. I still think USA can win that game. I do.
2: Let's go.
1: All right. That'll do it for us. We'll see you back here tomorrow at 6 p.m. Eastern. Thanks to everybody again working on the show. I'm Pat Boyle. Linnell and Josh coming up next on Westwood
4: 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This is Westwood One Sports.
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0: Oh, no, that's a different breath. 14
1: seconds. He stopped. Hold on. He stopped in his iteration of it.
0: Okay, that's true, but I think that...
1: And I didn't take a deep breath. You put me on the spot. I wanted to actually do the call. Florian Balogun.
0: We still have another accent to cash in later on this hour, if you like to. We could get to Dalton writes in, pretty excited to hear Linnell's take about Jaylen Brown and the Celtics as a team. I'm interested to hear Linnell's thought on that, too, because getting to the NBA, Jaylen Brown's now a Philadelphia 76er, but it's actually Boston it feels like we need to talk about, and we'll do that in addition to taking your calls, 310-840-4910 on Flo Balogun's red card, all that next on Westwood One Sports Night.
2: Just like your fireworks this time of year, the NBA offseason is exploding. GMs are trading players while we're dealing the insight and answers you want to know. Which teams are setting themselves to pop off next season and which could die out quicker than a cheap firecracker? Westwood One Sports.
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0: your boy over here got a pedicure for the second time ever in his life. And for the second time ever in his life, he got viciously made fun of by the woman doing the pedicure because I can't hang, is what I learned.
1: What do you mean you can't hang?
0: Have you ever gotten a pedicure?
1: No.
2: No.
0: No, rookies. Okay, so what happens during a pedicure?
1: I'm embarrassed to do it.
2: I'm not embarrassed. I just haven't done it. You could talk me into it, though.
0: It doesn't seem like either your speed, if I'm being honest. But I'll do my best. So they sit your feet in this hot-ass water. And it's hot. Like, it's not warm. It is hot. Your skin is beet red. Like, it is. You're feeling it. And I had asked the lady. I was like, hey, can we cut the temperature down a little bit here? And she said, yeah. She's like, yeah, of course we could. And then they take these, like, scrapers to your feet. Because we all got some dusty-ass feet. If you ain't got a pedicure, you got some dusty-ass feet. So they're scraping away at the calluses on the feet. And I'm squirming because it feels weird. And as she starts making fun of me, she's like, ah, you got baby feet. Now, that's not like smooth like a baby. That's like you can't hang like a baby. Like, you're not built for this, which is true because I've never had a pedicure before. Well, I've had one and I had the same thing happen to me. This is a different woman, by the way. So it's like two people independent of one another that have made fun of me for my feet. It was an enjoyable experience, though.
2: Linnell, why did you stop showing? You were in the process of showing your feet on the screen. Tell me the real reason why you stopped.
1: I don't sleep with women without socks.
0: Like, really? You have to wear socks or they have to wear socks?
1: I have to wear socks.
2: So they're...
1: I have defensive.
2: That's like a required
1: line.
2: Dress code in Club Linnell?
1: Yes.
0: You probably need a pedicure.
1: Nah, seriously. I went through like a... During my freshman year of college, I went through like a 3-month stretch in the winter where I didn't lotion my feet at all.
2: I don't lotion my feet.
0: Josh has gone through a 31-year stretch of not lotioning his feet.
1: That's just, I mean, if you rub those
0: you'll
1: bad
0: start a fire.
1: Boys together.
2: And I played soccer. You know, the beautiful game.
1: The soccer?
2: Go USA.
1: Football?
2: That was my way of working sports into this segment. Go USA, go. 2-0 win. Getting set for Belgium.
1: Is this a woman in the chat? Is her name Alicia? Alicia!
2: What up?
1: I'm in North Carolina this weekend.
2: What up?
1: I'm not here on the weekend, so don't cry about it, audience.
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0: Linnell Willingham.
1: That is Linnell Willingham. I am Josh Graham. Thanks to BDOT for joining us. Tomorrow, Mike DeCourcy will be dropping by. Hall of Fame sports writer from the Sporting News. We've got Drake Toll on the way. What other World Cup matches do we have? I want to just hear, Linnell, I'm going to throw some matches at you. You just tell me who's going to win and why. World Cup, looking at the slate that we have on July 2nd. We got Spain and Austria, 3 o'clock on Fox.
2: I didn't realize my mic was down. That probably would help with the whole analysis piece of this. Give me Spain. Give me Spain simply because the people of Spain are tougher than the people of Austria.
1: There you go. Portugal is facing Croatia. You heard my bet that watch out for Croatia, plus 240. Does that impact your opinion at all on what actually happens in the match?
2: I will say this. Both Portugal and Croatia, beautiful women. That'll probably be the determining factor on where I lean with this. I prefer, or I think the world prefers, Croatian. Yeah. Hot take, huh?
1: Portuguese women, probably a lot more attractive. Now, I don't want to offend anybody. I hope I didn't offend any Neils earlier. But Portuguese women, I got to get on the Google machine very quickly. It's a good way to start. This is not
2: Google
1: a word
2: machine, the X app, whatever floats your boat. But
1: Portuguese women.
3: You want to see Croatia win because anyone who's goat is Cristiano Ronaldo's a loser.
2: Ooh.
1: Takes.
2: Denton soccer.
1: Takes. So I have two Google searches. Croatian women, Portuguese women. And you're right that it's, you know, it's similar. This could be, this is a very difficult match, and I think you're probably right to side with Croatia.
2: I think we can see a draw. We can see a draw tomorrow. It's so tight of a race.
1: Well, no, it might go to penalties.
2: It may go to PKs. I'm sorry, it may go to PKs.
1: You watch. This is going to happen. We're going to play this back. Soccer Nostradamus, BDOT, or Linnell.
2: See you guys next week. I'm going on vacation. How many times are you going to mix up your black friends in one day?
1: You know, it happens sometimes.
3: Calm down over there, Neil.
2: That was crazy.
1: Yeah, I was literally trying to think of a way to work Neil in. Yeah, like, I was trying. Couldn't come up with it in the moment. Okay, so Croatia, I think it's a good thing to side on. Got it? Okay. And the last matchup of the day, World Cup speaking, you have Switzerland and Algeria.
2: Switzerland. I love Swiss cheese.
1: There you go. There you go, everybody. Literally. Switzerland, Spain, Croatia. Me and Dot. That was a joke.
2: No, Josh, it really wasn't.
1: No, 100%, that was a joke. But I saw the way you reacted. It was not. it wouldn't have been as funny if I said it.
2: We haven't asked the one man who I think has the best probably take on this. When you're out trying to find the next great talent in the world of baseball, if you see two prospects, Oliver, and it's Neil with an I and Neil with an A, who's getting the better write-up? Who's getting the better write-up? Are you putting one of them at shortstop and one of them at as a pitcher? No? Doesn't matter to you?
1: No, he doesn't. Who throws the better fastball? That's what he's saying. Gotta get a good write up. Make sure.
2: Is there something that could lend you to
1: pitch,
2: believe
1: pitch
2: that one's fastball was faster than another?
1: Good pitch shapes. That's the key here.
2: Oh my gosh!
1: Got Ritz crackers. This
2: Josh, you need to tell the people about that. You raw dog and Ritz crackers. It looks stale for one.
1: Yeah. Stale? It's fresh out of the container, the bag. It's not stale.
2: You got offended when I said that your son was stale. You was about to whoop my ass over the crackers being stale. Stale?
1: I love Ritz crackers.
2: Me? Stale?
1: I'm also out of Lay's potato chips, so this is
2: the
1: way.
2: By the way, that's just a horrible snack choice.
1: Why?
2: Lay's potato chip?
1: Okay, Meal Mondays, what are you eating at the 2 o'clock hour?
2: Well, that's some good hip-hop fish and chicken.
1: Oh, yeah, that's just that's real, real nice.
2: Real
1: that's,
2: nice. That's, yeah, that's, you that's damn right. It's better, than that dry-ass cracker you eating over there.
1: But this doesn't negatively affect my health. These are just, like,
2: they don't negatively affect your health as a bar.
1: Not the way that fried food does.
2: I mean, your sodium count is probably out of this.
3: I don't know that I'd be fighting fried chicken with Ritz in terms of health benefits.
2: Yeah, like, come on, pal.
3: I mean, you're both in a losing battle with that.
2: What are you gonna? I actually am excited to see you this weekend. I'll be honest. I'm getting comfortable. I have an 11 a.m. haircut. I think I'm probably gonna come home, take a nap, and then I'll get on the road.
1: I love that.
2: I plan on being in North Carolina by 9 o'clock at night tomorrow.
1: Love that. Let's close out the program by putting the show to bed.
3: Fellas, today was a big day for the Day household.
2: Uh-oh.
3: We got pedicures.
1: Why is that?
3: And we, your boy over here, got a pedicure for the second time ever in his life. And for the second time ever in his life, he got viciously made fun of by the woman doing the pedicure because I can't hang, is what I learned.
2: What do you mean you can't hang?
3: Have you ever gotten a pedicure?
2: No.
1: No.
3: Oh, rookies. Okay, so what happens during a pedicure...
2: I'm embarrassed to do it.
1: I'm not embarrassed, I just haven't done it. You could talk me into it, though.
3: It doesn't seem like either your speed, if I'm being honest, but I'll do my best. So they sit your feet in this hot-ass water, and it's hot. Like, it's not warm. It is hot. Your skin is beet red. Like, it is... You're feeling it. And I had to ask the lady, I was like, hey, can we cut the temperature down a little bit here? And she said, yeah. She's like, yeah, of course we could. And then they take these like scrapers to your feet because we all got some dusty ass feet. If you ain't got a pedicure, you got some dusty ass feet. So they're scraping away at the calluses on the feet. And I'm squirming because it feels weird. And as she starts making fun of me, she's like, ah, you got baby feet. Now, that's not like smooth like a baby. That's like you can't hang like a baby. Like you're not built for this, which is true because I've never had a pedicure before. Well, I've had one. And I had the same thing happen to me. This is a different woman, by the way. So it's like two people, independent of one another, that have made fun of me for my feet. It was an enjoyable experience, though.
1: Linnell, why did you stop showing... You were in the process of showing your feet on the screen. Tell me the real reason why you stopped.
2: I don't sleep with women without socks.
3: Like, really? You have to wear socks or they have to wear socks?
2: I have to wear socks.
1: So there,
2: I've.
1: That's like a required
2: line.
1: Dress code in Club Linnell.
2: Yes,
3: you probably need a pedicure.
2: Nah, seriously, I went through like a. During my freshman year of college, I went through like a 3-month stretch in the winter where I didn't lotion my feet at all.
1: I don't lotion my feet.
3: Josh has gone through a 31-year stretch of not lotioning his feet.
2: That's just. I mean, if you rub those
3: you'll
2: bad
3: start a fire.
2: Boys together.
1: And I played soccer. You know, the beautiful game.
2: Of soccer?
1: Go USA.
2: Football?
1: That was my way of working sports into this segment. Go USA, go. 2-0 win. Getting set for Belgium.
2: Is this a woman in the chat? Is her name Alicia? Alicia!
1: What up?
2: I'm in North Carolina this weekend.
1: What up?
2: I'm not here on the weekend, so don't cry about it, audience.
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3: 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The Sports Animal. It's time to get your sports day started. It's time for the longest running sports show in the state of Tennessee. Sports Talk with John Wilkerson and Vince Ferrara. To be part of the show, call or text 865-656-9900.

0: 601. It's Thursday. It's July 2nd. It's time for Sports Talk. I'm John Wilkerson with Vince Ferrara. So, second verse, same as the first. Heat advisory issued for Knoxville today. So, afternoon heat index values approaching or exceeding 100 at times overall, but the higher elevations, some valley locations may see heat indices exceed 105. So be prepared. This includes not only East Tennessee, but portions of North Carolina and Virginia, and that'll be until 9 o'clock this evening. So hot temperatures, high humidity could cause heat illness if you are not prepared. So drink plenty of fluids. Stay, if possible, in any air-conditioned room. Stay out of the sun and check up on relatives, neighbors, and pets and animals. It is, again, time for Sports Talk. Vince Ferrara, how are you?
1: I'm good, John. Good morning. How are we doing?
0: Doing fine, and we have a boatload of things to get to. It's Thursday, but man, there's just a ton of stuff going on.
1: There is, and by the way, the heat index yesterday, well, I should say last night, it was like between 10:30 and 11 o'clock. It was 94, the feels like.
0: That's just gross.
1: Just before 11 o'clock. And in Sweetwater was 100, the feels like, at that time. And today, that's going to be like 106, 107, depending on, you know, where you're at today. So definitely in the danger territory. Welcome to what Florida is like a good part of the year.
0: Yeah, and shout out again to the folks that work outside that get so much done. And boy, just wish you all safe conditions, or being able to at least manage the situation as best as possible. But why don't we go ahead and dive right in?
1: Yeah, like you said, a lot to cover with a lot going on. There's always Tennessee baseball news and news on Vols in Major League Baseball and in Minor League Baseball. We'll get into some of that coming up in about 15 minutes or so. In about 30 minutes or so, we'll take a closer look at the U.S. men's national team advancing to the round of 16. What a game with Bosnia and Herzegovina last night. A lot to talk about in that one. Then in the 7 o'clock hour, we'll hear from another Tennessee basketball newcomer from the transfer portal in Miles Rubin. We'll visit with our friend Steve Hamer, talk some hoops with him in that 7 o'clock hour. Then the final hour of the show, Step to the Plate at 8, trivia for a great prize presented by our good friends at West End Tire. We will talk more about the Chaz Coleman situation, Chris Lowe, with some more intel on how that went down. We'll talk about that a little bit later. And of course, always NFL news and opinions from the great John McClain. He will join us in the final hour of the show. We always welcome you to chime in on the text line at 865-656-9900, whether it's moving on from the Chaz Coleman situation or how much you're following the World Cup. Is that something you're into? You're just watching the USA, or are you watching everything? What do you think about it? Are you new to the sport? Have you always loved it? And now you're seeing other people follow it and enjoy it. Where are you at on the World Cup? Feel free to hit us up on that or anything else that's on your mind in terms of Tennessee or the sports world. 865-656-9900. Text line's a good way to do it. And then we're on all the socials, same handle. It's Sports Talk on 991. That's Twitter/X, Facebook, and Instagram.
0: Yeah. So, with all that is going on, it's something to see. You know, as you've been highlighting what Tennessee projections are out of a couple of magazines, whether it be Athlon or with

0: 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Food City's been working hand-in-hand with farmers, going straight to the source for generations. It's how they bring you the freshest produce around. 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
1: If indeed you did lose to Texas and Auburn.
2: Yeah, it's an interesting way to get there. It's probably more likely than just regular chalk. You know, when we do this, you win-loss, everybody talks about you give what are perceived the four toughest teams the L's, and then the, you know, if you have them 5-4, and then the other five wins. But this is more of a ride of emotions. And that's probably what we've seen more frequently, right? Where you have a really impressive game. You rise up, you beat someone, whether it's Alabama a few years ago, at home with a goalpost game, or it's a disappointing loss that you shouldn't have, like Arkansas last year and, you know, South Carolina at the end of the Hendon Hooker season. So that's probably what's more likely to happen than just straight chalk to losing to your toughest team. So yeah, John, I think how that happens also would, do you get embarrassed in any of those games? Do you have, where are the breakdowns? Are you finishing strong with, optimism going into next year? Say the quarterback play took a huge turn for the better towards the end of the year. I still think there's some variance, but man, you know how it is. Game to game, week to week, minute to minute, the reaction will be strong either way.
1: Yeah, it's kind of an interesting component because, by that projection, you would be 3-0 winning all of your pre-conference games, your non-conference games, then starting and stumbling out of the gate 0-2. So you would have enough to beat Georgia Tech, but you would not have enough to beat either Texas or Auburn, and you host both of them at home.
2: Right.
1: Could be a reflection of a youthful quarterback, but at the same time, I mean, Auburn's likely going to have a new starting quarterback, right?
2: Yes, but he's more experienced. He's not experienced in the SEC, and Byron Brown coming over from USF with Golish. So, that probably won't sit well. I mean, we've heard fans, wanting and longing for a return of Alex Golish, but that wouldn't sit well. And then it'd be the home losses also. You know, Texas is one thing because they're projected as a top five team, but when you have multiple home losses right out of the gate after you lost three home games last year, people would start to wonder what's going on there with that home field. And you know that that's going to be packed. The energy is going to be there and all that. So that would be eye opening as well.
1: Yeah. So your wins in conference would be at Arkansas, home against Alabama, home against Kentucky, home against LSU, and in Nashville.
2: Yeah. And at least there's that one. That's another one that you want to get reaction from. Lose to Vanderbilt, and we saw that last year.
1: Yeah. So anyhow, that's the that's the opinion of one Brad Crawford at CBS Sports. As far as Tennessee basketball, it looks like a new home for Tobias Harris for the second straight season. He'll be working and teamed up with a VFL rookie. So he goes from the Detroit Pistons, reportedly ready to sign with the San Antonio Spurs as a veteran presence. And so he has signed a 2-year deal or has agreed to a 2-year deal, 33 years old, getting ready for season number 16. And of course, that's where Jacoby Gillespie was drafted and where you've got a couple of VFLs that joined Gillespie on the summer league team.
2: Yeah, what do they think? They're the Detroit Lions of the NBA. So, if only we can get Tobias to play some summer league, get 4 of the 5 on the floor from Tennessee. Of course, veterans don't deal with that kind of stuff, but it's interesting because I think the Spurs and Steve Hammer mentioned it with us last week, and we'll follow up with his thoughts on the fit when he joins us later in the show. That maybe kind of a big rugged four presence would be something that could help Wemby. Tobias Harris can get things done inside, but he's not like a role defensive player or anything like that. He's one that can score and step out, and maybe that's what they want. They want another scoring threat and someone that can stretch things when he plays at four. So it's an interesting fit, but obviously

0: Obviously, you love to see a great spot for him so he can, you know, cash in and maybe win an NBA championship.
1: And we talked about how with the change of the calendar from June to July, Tennessee is now once again an Adidas school. As far as the rollout, here's the expectation. Monday, it'll be the orange uniforms. Tuesday, it'll be the white uniforms. Wednesday, the Lady Vols and the Summit Blues. Thursday, dark mode. Then we get to Friday. That's next Friday. That's when retail and online becomes available.
0: Makes sense, John. You go, you put out the traditional ones first, and then you go into the other ones, the dark mode, like you mentioned, the Summit Blues before that. And then you get into selling it and you build that anticipation, but you got to start with the heart and soul, the base, that is the most popular that people want. And that's the traditionals, the orange and then the white.
1: Yeah. So, that is, looks how it's going to be revealed, and it'd be one nice update from one day to the next, just as you mentioned, kind of like them spacing out the postseason awards in baseball.
0: Yeah, it's a smart way to go.
1: Yep. And so speaking of baseball, Tennessee got good news, as Blake Grimmer has said he is going to take his name out of the draft pool, and he'll be back for his redshirt junior year after a breakout year for him, his first season as a starter for the Vols, and very versatile in terms of what he returns.
0: Yeah, put it out on social media. Let's run it back, in his word. And he just said, you know, it was difficult, but then he's super excited to come back to Tennessee because it's been his home for the last 8 years. I mean, you go back into, you know, recruiting and wanting to play at Tennessee. And man, he's just, his time at Tennessee dealt with injuries, but then you see the development there. The swing tools have always been there. Finally got an opportunity and worked on his body, his health, and then, you know, largely stayed healthy this year, John, and a versatile piece. You can put a number of different positions on the field.
1: Yeah, he went back and forth between first and second base on the right side of the infield for the Vols this past season. Is good enough to play at third if that's where you need to line him up, but had career highs in so many different categories with 13 home runs, 36 runs batted in. But Blake Grimmer is back for the Big Orange. And you also have, as you mentioned, a lot of World Cup action. You've got three more games today in the knockout rounds.
0: Yeah, and some of the stars are going to be on display today in those three games. You got Spain and Austria in Inglewood in Los Angeles, Portugal with Cristiano Ronaldo taking on Croatia, and then Switzerland against Algeria in the late game tonight. So 3, 7, and 10 p.m. the games today, the last two in Canada, in Toronto and Vancouver. And yesterday, obviously, the U.S. winning against Bosnia and Herzegovina, that sets up USA versus Belgium in the round of 16. It was comeback day at the World Cup yesterday, with England coming from behind to beat DR Congo. That sets up England versus Mexico, which is juicy. And then Belgium was down 2-0 to Senegal and then ended up beating them 3-2. It was quite the exciting day, the crazy day at the World Cup yesterday. And like you mentioned, three more games today.
1: Milwaukee was a winner over Cincinnati yesterday in Major League action, 4-2. Garrett Stallings did not get in the game, so who knows, maybe that'll happen today. It is an afternoon start, so it'll be 2:10 the first pitch as the Brewers take on the Reds once more. Showdown between NL Central teams, and here's hoping the VFL gets to make his debut on a Major League mound.
0: Yeah, it's interesting how each team, when they call someone up, especially a pitcher, the approach, maybe it's certain circumstances they want to get them in. If that doesn't happen, then no reason to rush them. Toronto put Chad Dallas right in to start against the Braves, and that worked out well. But a little different approach with the Brewers and Garrett Stallings. But, you know, they're a pretty good team. So it's not like they were so desperate and so shorthanded. And like you said, hopefully he does get the opportunity to show what he can do.
1: Yeah. Chase Burns, by the way, is starting for Cincinnati today against the fireballer for the Brewers, who has hit 105.5. He's got the highest velocity ever recorded by a starter, and I think he's just a tick behind the Angels reliever that we all know and love.
0: That's exactly right. He's incredible. And Chase Burns, man, his strikeout numbers among the best in Major League Baseball. He's kind of found his way there with the Reds.
1: It is 6:15 on this Thursday morning. Again, it's warm outside. It's going to be sticky. It's going to be hot. Be prepared. Let's get more sports with Benjamin Hardy, and we'll talk more about Tennessee baseball, where the roster stands, in the updated news and notes, Vols and the Pros, all of that and more coming up next on 99.1 The Sports Animal.
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4: VFL's Liam Doyle and Gavin Keelan have both been selected to represent the National League in the upcoming All-Star Futures Game. You can catch last year's first-round draft picks when the All-Star Futures Game airs on Sunday, July 12th at noon on NBC. At the World Cup, Team USA defeated Bosnia-Herzegovina 2-0 last night. The U.S. will advance to face Belgium in the round of 16, but they'll do so without their top goal scorer. Florgan Balogun was suspended after scoring what was his third goal of the entire tournament when a red card came. And after an official review of the play, Balogun was suspended for raking his cleats down the leg and onto the foot and ankle of a Bosnian player. He's only the fifth American to ever receive a red card at a World Cup. The Boston Celtics have traded Jaylen Brown to the Philadelphia 76ers in exchange for Paul George, as well as two future first and second round picks. Next year's salaries for both players are roughly in the same ballpark of $55 million each. With your Sports Animal Sports Minute, this has been Benjamin Hardy. Stay tuned. More sports talk is next.
5: You're still busy with the vehicle that has run off the road, 275 southbound at 640. Otherwise, still in good shape on the interstate. Inbound from all directions. We do have some heavy volume in places on 70 secondaries, Middlebrook Pike around Edschaus and Knott Road.
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5: Sherry Bigler, Pete Michaels Traffic.
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5: Well, we are off to another steamy start to the day with those temperatures climbing back into the mid-90s. A few spots may even reach the upper 90s, and those feels-like temperatures in the triple digits. Now, this will come with a mix of sun and clouds throughout the day, but there will be a chance for a few isolated showers and storms, especially late afternoon, early evening. In the WVLT Fersler Weather Center, I'm meteorologist Sydney Sullivan.
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1: .623 on this Thursday morning. It's Sports Talk. I'm John Wilkerson with Vince Ferrara. Again, going to be hot once again, as you just heard the forecast. That means it could feel like triple digits, and even in some areas, well in over 100 in terms of the heat index, could be up around 105. So again, just be prepared and good luck with everything.
0: Yeah, no doubt about it. And John, we're talking about Blake Grimmer returning for Tennessee. There were a couple of guys that we wondered whether it was the draft or whether it was the portal. We hadn't heard from necessarily declaring one way or the other. So it's great to get a versatile, great bat like Blake Grimmer back. And I like the quote in one of the stories on Blake Grimmer. I think it was from Mike Wilson. He said, "I'm going to have some stuff to prove next season." It's always a good thing when a guy with ability has a chip on his shoulder and something to prove.
1: Yeah, and you never know exactly what how that's going to go, but at the same time, I do believe that's probably going to be the approach for a number that played this year for Tennessee and then will suit up again for the Vols, just for the fact that there was that roller coaster ride, especially that first half of the season where you were in position to nail down a good number of wins and just didn't get across the finish line. So I think that's going to fuel a lot of returning Tennessee players.
0: He also pointed out that Tennessee respected his decision regardless of what he was going to do, whether he was going to go to Pro Bowl and sign wherever he ended up going or return to Tennessee. And he said that honestly helped him make his decision, was that just Tennessee was good with his decision, was going to respect it either way. He said he was stressed about it, so there were a lot of stressful conversations that were going on in his house on what he was going to be able to do. But since Tennessee showed him support, he and loves Coach Elander and the staff, decided it was best for him to return and try to get better for pro baseball, which is obviously the goal.
1: Yeah, without a doubt. And so you have the opportunity to weigh those decisions. We saw Brandon Arvidsson doing last year when he had such a strong finish to his first season at Tennessee. And so you hope that, without question, not only does it help the program, but it helps you as an individual. And I think there's the chance for both.
0: So guys that we know are returning, Blake Grimmer, Blaine Brown, Levi Clark, Stone Lawless, I guess, is still, he's, one that's coming, showing up in some of those pre-drafts. So I still think TBD on him. Trent Grindlinger, we know, is coming back. Landon Mack, Cam Appenzeller, some really good talent for Tennessee. Some of those big arms are returning. So some good players. Obviously, Blaine Brown brings you that ability, that two-way ability for Tennessee. So what do you think about that group returning for Tennessee, John, that either is not eligible for the draft or not deciding to go in the draft or hasn't hit the portal?
1: Well, I do think that you have a core number of players that you're really excited about having them back. And then I think you've got some pieces that might not have had the best season this past year, but without a doubt had enough experience and also would be, I guess, fueled to really improve with the work they put in getting ready for this next year. So I just think that it gives you a little bit of depth on the bench, a little more firepower in terms of experience. And you also have yet to know exactly how hard you get hit by the draft for your signing class.
0: It is. Yeah, you're absolutely right. I was going to mention that. It's like, how do you know what numbers the players to welcome back? Because you don't know how many players you're going to end up bringing in from the signing class. Now, for some of those guys, they have a feeling whether the coaches do have an idea. All right, this guy's a high risk. So maybe we don't project him, or this guy isn't going to go as high in the draft, so we can count on him being a part of it. I get that there's some that they can feel pretty safe about in doing their numbers, but it's so inexact, there's always surprises.
1: Yeah, always surprises. That's a great way to put it. And you don't know. And sometimes it can be that there's somebody you were hoping to out of the portal that might get an opportunity. Tennessee has, in all teams, faced this, where somebody gets their name either heard with the magic number right next to their name in a call from a specific organization, or it's one where it's like, hey, I wasn't expecting to go day one. And all of a sudden you have somebody who you thought might be a nice piece to the puzzle that you got to account for. So it is such a roll of the dice. And there's so much still up in the air, because it used to be that if you got somebody from the portal, you had the thought that, yeah, they are coming. And yet more and more, it seems like you have maybe as many from that group of players as you do out of that high school class that you've worked so hard to assemble over more than a year.
0: Yeah, there's no doubt. And if they're older guys that are maybe wanting to explore both avenues, you still have to recruit the player in case he does make that college decision. But then, you know, all right, I may have used up our resources here when I don't have a whole lot of time. Mm-hmm. You know, in the portal, guys are jumping in quick when they do decide. So it is such a difficult. I do not envy college baseball coaches at all. Those guys have to work so hard, and you have to get a lot of work done ahead of time. So when it happens, you have the intel. But the goal is to be in Major League Baseball in a first round pick. How about a couple of VFL first round picks getting a chance to be a part of that All-Star Futures game, John?
1: Yeah, Liam Doyle to represent the St. Louis Cardinals. And then you got Gavin Keelan, who will represent the San Francisco Giants. It used to be the United States versus the world. Now it's American League versus National League, as it should be. And so they both get to represent the senior circuit. But awesome that you've got two guys that, without a doubt, have really put themselves on a strong path with their respective clubs.
0: Yeah, Gavin Keelan hitting 288 in the minors with 46 runs, 8 home runs, 60 runs driven in, and 70 games in high A in Eugene. And then Liam Doyle started 13 games, 71 strikeouts in 51 innings. No surprise at that ratio with him. So, yeah, two big-time talents, and he's at Double-A Springfield.
1: Yeah, he's already made the jump up to Double-A, mm-hmm. and I think some have him as high as the number two prospect in the Cardinals organization.
0: Yeah. Yeah, pretty impressive, and I think on one of them, number 22 overall in MLB pipeline, number 22 overall in minor league baseball. That's pretty strong.
1: Very strong. That's Vince Ferrara. I'm John Wilkerson. 6:30 on this Thursday morning. Hope your day's off to a great start. We'll get a break and be back with more and a look at Team USA advancing its first knockout round victory in the World Cup since 2002. That's up next as you listen to 99.1, The Sports Animal.
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5: Looking good, too, through and around downtown Knoxville. But we do have a vehicle that has run off the road, 275 southbound at 640. You are still in good shape through there as well. We've got some slowdowns on Magnolia Avenue, right around Chilhowie Park. I am already starting to build through Hall's Crossroads.
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0: down a man at the time, protecting a goal, one goal lead. That was an outstanding effort as Team USA got a much needed second goal and some breathing room against Bosnia Herzegovina. Team USA advances to take on Belgium as they advance into the second round of the knockout rounds. It's 6:37, 23 in front of 7 o'clock. It's Sports Talk. I'm John Wilkerson with Vince Ferrara.
1: What a great game. First, the USA didn't get one of those early goals, which they had done in all the group stage games. So it was a little bit more nip and tuck, and Bosnia-Herzegovina was playing defense, and they're very big, so they're good on set pieces. So the U.S. wasn't able to break through until the 45th minute, when their top goal scorer in Fowler and Balogun with a pretty pass into him, and then quickly got the shot off and got the U.S. on the board. So it had that 1-0 halftime lead. And then the U.S. was control play. And I thought played really well, even though Bosnia was just playing safer on defense. And they were very physical with the U.S., but I thought the U.S. had better fight back in this one. And then, as John mentioned, the USA was down a man, when Balogun picked up a red card. And for those of you that saw that it was a ridiculous call.
0: Super soft.
1: My goodness, he is off balance. He was bumped by the Bosnian player first off. So he was off balance battling for the ball. So it was an awkward, unintentional step, and he stepped on the back of the leg. It was ugly looking for that Bosnian player, because it kind of pressed down on his leg and his ankle was in a awkward spot. So I get that it didn't have a great look, but it wasn't those, hey, I'm going to challenge recklessly, which mm-hmm. is where you see those red cards typically, as opposed to someone off balance just stepping, fighting for the ball. So just a garbage call, I thought. But then, so the U.S. had to, they were already under some pressure to try to hold on, because Bosnia had already gone to some subs, more offensive approach. So they were already coming, and then he had to play with 10 men. But love the fact that the USA played smart with 10 men, and then they didn't just sit back and just kick the ball away. And they took advantage of opportunities with their skill to keep possession and then counterattack and then be aggressive. And when they had their opportunities, they drew a free kick, which Bosnia was so upset about. Their coach grabbed the ball and then he got a yellow card from that. They were just so whiny. But so that free kick there outside the box was at a tough spot in terms of an angle. You don't often see guys be able to execute going over the wall at such short distance with a goal so close. But Malik Tillman is really good at that. He finally had his opportunity, took a lot of the corners for the USA. And man, that was just so beautifully struck just over the wall and in the top left part of the net to give the USA that 2-0 lead. And then got the, as they say it in soccer, the clean sheet for the U.S. to advance. Only the second time that the USA has won a knockout round game. That's the territory that we're in now for the USA in getting that win.
0: Yeah, quite the accomplishment, but there's also what just amplifies the ridiculous call is the fact that you're down your top scorer essentially for your next match.
1: It's an automatic, you get a red card, it's an automatic suspension for the next game. So think about that, John. So in football, for targeting, say it doesn't matter when, at least in football, when they have that, they deem it a suspension when you get kicked out of a game, then it's the first half of the next game. It's the entire next game in international soccer for the World Cup. That is so strong, especially when that call can be wrong. So, and it was. And so that is huge, because there's no one that is like Balogun in terms of a goal scorer. He has 3 World Cup goals in 3 career World Cup games. he didn't play the final group stage game. And so he's played in three of them and has three goals. So he's such a threat too. It's not just that he scores goals. He's a threat all the time. The guys that they've had back there in Pepe, especially they in Weah on the outside at forward, they're not the same. So be interesting to see what Pochettino does with his lineup. He'll probably just put Ricardo Pepe in there, who he subbed in, when they've gone to another forward. I'd like to see them go a different direction, maybe with a Haji Wright, but nonetheless, it is against a talented team like Belgium that at times has had breakdowns defensively. Man, you'd love to have a guy like Balogun, who's been really clutch. So it definitely hurts big time, but so impressive for the USA under that stage, under that pressure, to have that uncharted territory for them to get in and now Mauricio Pochettino, he is now the winningest World Cup coach in U.S. men's national team history with his three wins.
2: That doesn't take long.
1: it wasn't deep. You're exactly right. But he knows what he's doing, and he's been unbelievable for this USA team.
0: Next stop, Seattle for Team USA. 6:42, 18 in front of 7 o'clock. More sports talk coming up. Let's get more sports with Benjamin Hardy, and then we close out this first hour of the show next on 99.1 The Sports Animal.
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4: VFL's Liam Doyle and Gavin Keelan have both been selected to represent the National League in the upcoming All-Star Futures game. You can catch last year's first-round draft picks when the All-Star Futures game airs on Sunday, July 12th at noon on NBC. At the World Cup, Team USA defeated Bosnia-Herzegovina 2-0 last night. The U.S. will advance to face Belgium in the round of 16, but they'll do so without their top goal scorer. Florgan Balogun was suspended after scoring what was his third goal of the entire tournament when a red card came. And after an official review of the play, Balogun was suspended for raking his cleats down the leg and onto the foot and ankle of a Bosnian player. He's only the fifth American to ever receive a red card at a World Cup. And the Braves beat the Cardinals 5-1. Tony Vitello and the Giants fell 6-4 to the Diamondbacks. And the Cubs beat the Padres by a few touchdowns with a final score of 23-3. With your Sports Animal Sports Minute, this has been Benjamin Hardy. Stay tuned. More sports talk is next.
5: They've done a good job getting that vehicle moved out of your way on 275 southbound at 640. But the volume is continuing to build now through Hall's Crossroads. And we're starting to see a little extra volume on southbound Broadway down to Fountain City, especially down around Oglewood and Washington Pike. And you are still slowing on Middlebrook Pike near Knott Road. 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Sherry Bigler, Pete Michaels, traffic.
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14: Very hot and humid with highs climbing into the mid to upper 90s, feeling like the triple digits with isolated afternoon showers and storms. In the WVLT First Alert Weather Center, I'm meteorologist Sydney Sullivan.
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1: .650 here on this Thursday morning on Sports Talk with John and Vince. I'm Vince Ferrara. John will rejoin us here in just a little bit. A couple things on the World Cup to close things out here in hour number one. Well, first, Bosnia and Herzegovina had a player from Wisconsin, which is just not what you would anticipate. If you're a casual fan, you're like, wait, that guy's from Wisconsin. People were Barakterovic. People were criticizing him on social media, like traitor and all this other stuff. You realize the United States has a lot of players that have grown up in other countries that have the ability, through rules to play for the United States, that are playing for the United States, and they're not traitors for their other, I guess their other countries are viewed in that way, the same way as well. But it's very international. So, but nonetheless, he was nicknamed the Milwaukee Messi at one point, but, that game was so incredibly intense and could not have been more impressed by the USA's performance in that one to battle through the adversity, which they, you know, other than the last game of the group stage, they really had not faced. So as John mentioned earlier, the USA will face Belgium. The USA is 15 in the FIFA World Rankings, Belgium at 10. Belgium didn't look like they were even going to be there. They were down to Senegal 2-0 and had to score two second half goals and wasn't even looking good before they broke through for the first one. And then in extra time was able to get a late goal to win it for Belgium and advance that round of 16. So Belgium is going to be probably a slight favorite over the USA, but the USA was in a weird spot yesterday where they were the favorites. They're not usually in these positions when they're in the knockout round of being a favorite, and they were. Now you get into the really tough test. Belgium will be by far the most talented team that the USA has seen to this point, and they won't have Balogun, as we talked about, with his red card suspension for the next game. And so that will be a challenge. It'll be on Monday, so a shorter turnaround as well, be in Seattle at 8 p.m. So the other part of the bracket nearby that could determine who the USA would play if they're able to beat Belgium in advance of the quarterfinals would be some of the games that will play out today. So there's definitely some interest in trying to see who would advance to potentially meet up with the USA if they beat Belgium in that quarterfinal. You've got Spain and Austria. It's Spain, the number three team in the nation in the FIFA World Rankings, so they're the heavy favorites in that one. And then Portugal against Croatia, a little bit closer, but star power in that one with Cristiano Ronaldo for Portugal, and Croatia is a tough team. They're 13th in the world rankings and Portugal 8th. Spain, of course, with Lamine Yamal, the young star for Spain, one of the best, most talented players in the world. So lots of star power in those early games. So whether it's Portugal, Spain, or maybe an upset with those others, those four are the ones that you could potentially see in the bracket for the USA to play in the quarterfinals if they're able to beat Belgium. And that other round of 16 game would also be on Monday too. So it's a little bit easier to kind of follow the potential path for the USA. So really exciting stuff. So today and tomorrow are the last 2 days of the round of 32 knockout stage games. The other one, Switzerland, Algeria, they're on the other side of the bracket. And then there's three more tomorrow, Australia against Egypt, Argentina against Cape Verde, and then Colombia versus Ghana. And then the round of 16 starts on Saturday. So just love, it's nothing like the NBA playoffs where they spread that thing out. There's games right now pretty much every day. There's very few off days. There'll be one between the round of 16 and the quarterfinals, but otherwise they keep that momentum going, which I think is awesome, and it is great for the viewers. 6:54 here on this warm, muggy Thursday morning. We got a busy hour number two of the show on the way, including our headlines. That's next here on Sports Talk with John Evans, 99.1 The Sports Animal.
5: You're still in good shape heading into town. Doesn't matter which direction you are headed from. We've also got good conditions on 640 around town, as well as Holisippi Parkway, I-140 between West Knoxville and Alcoa Highway, and on Alcoa Highway from Blount County all the way to downtown Knoxville.
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12: Yeah, thrilled for him. Thrilled that the Deuce is making the extra money. He's earned it because he really, really played well in New Orleans. What I'm interested in seeing is what Tennessee decides to do. Mm-hmm. Because he's like most, you know, from what I can gather, I have not talked with him, but from what I can gather, he wants to be back out on the corner. His best years in New Orleans were inside at the nickel. I know that the Titans have a nickel that they had out of Cal last year that they're projecting to start there. I want to see if they want to keep him out on the corner, which more than likely he wants to do. Most corners I know want to be the outside corner rather than the nickel, mm-hmm. if given their druthers. But his best years in New Orleans were his versatility at the nickel, able to rush the quarterback, drop in coverage, play the run game, do all those things. Interesting to see what Tennessee decides to do with him. But I know if it's up to him, he'll be out there starting at one of the outside corners.
1: That's VFL great Charles Davis on with us yesterday on Sports Talk with John and Vince. VFL does that 6 a.m. hour. Not everyone is willing to do that. It's kind of early for guests sometimes, but Charles is an early riser and so kind to give us as much time as frequently as he does here on the show. And talking about Alante Taylor, good morning. 705, 73 degrees here on this Thursday morning. We are 2 days in, or starting our second day into July. So hope your day is off to a good start. Appreciate you guys hanging out with us. We're here each weekday morning from 6 until 9, and going to be super hot and humid. Of course, it is muggy outside right now. And, man, the feels like today we'll be over 100, upper 90s in terms of temps. So, summer is here for sure, but hopefully it is safe and you get through it and you have a good one. And,

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1: Talking about is Marcus Harris. Marcus Harris looks like he is slotted at that nickel corner spot right now with Alante Taylor listed on our lad's depth chart as the starter at left corner, with Cordell Flott, who was a good addition from the New York Giants, being the right corner. So it looks like Alante Taylor, unless something changes in camp, is going to get his way and get on the outside. Now, they also brought in Joshua Williams from Kansas City in competition there. But they have three guys at the nickel. Jalen McMurray is getting his most work at that nickel. Of course, it's where he played at Tennessee the last couple of years and a bunch last year. But the depth at corner after Williams isn't really there. They have Michael Robinson from Green Bay, but it's there for Alante Taylor. He will definitely be a starter, especially with the money they invested in him. But I think outside is where he is slotted to be, and we'll be interesting to see how much the Titans have improved, because they were very aggressive in the offseason. Let's get to the walkthrough, tell you what we have planned here for the last couple hours of the show. We will hear from one of the Tennessee basketball newcomers in Miles Rubin, one of those post players for the Tennessee Volunteers coming over from Illinois, Chicago. You'll hear from him in a little bit more than 10 minutes. About 25 minutes, we will hear from our friend Steve Hamer. He will join us for his weekly segment with us to talk about these new additions, talk about the VFLs in the NBA as well. We got some news on that coming up in just a moment. And then the final hour of the show, Step to the Plate at 8, trivia for a great prize presented by our friends at West End Tire. We'll talk more about the Chaz Coleman situation, let you hear what Brent Hubbs had to say about what it looks like moving forward. Also, Chris Lowe with some intel recently on what went down in discovering and getting, Tennessee getting more information on the Chaz Coleman situation and what he was dealing with along the way. So we'll talk about that in the final hour. And then we'll talk some National Football League with John McClain as well. John Wilkerson will rejoin us here in just a little bit. But we got a lot to get to. So jump into those headlines as the Tennessee Volunteers Tennessee Volunteers baseball team getting some really good news yesterday as Blake Grimmer announced that he is returning to Tennessee. As he said, we'll run it back as the versatile big bat. Blake Grimmer is coming back to Tennessee. So it's a real positive for the Volunteers as he withdraws from the MLB draft. So Tennessee was outstanding in the process and very understanding of what his decision either way when he was weighing his options, whether to stay in the draft or return to Tennessee. So loves Coach Yee in his words, and just great respect for the program, and said, look, it's where it's been home for 8 years. So good news for Tennessee and getting a really good player back for next season. Also, a couple of recent VFLs, recent Tennessee first round draft picks, and Liam Dole and Gavin Keelan going to play in the futures game, the All-Star futures game that is coming up. It's amazing that the All-Star week is almost here. It's July, so that's what's going to happen. But that futures game will be the Sunday before the All-Star game. So Gavin Keelan, of course, playing really well in high A for the San Francisco Giants in their organization at Eugene. And then Liam Dole, who's already at Double A Springfield in the St. Louis Cardinals organization. Both of those will be in that futures game. So will be exciting. Both of them will be on the National League team for that. The U.S. men's national team, speaking of National League and national team, defeating Bosnia and Herzegovina 2-0 in their first World Cup knockout round win since 2002. That was the only time they've done it. And that's the kind of uncharted territory that they are in right now for the USA. Really impressive win. Got a late first half goal from Fowler and Balogun, who is their leading scorer and such a dynamic, terrific player. So they were led 1-0. Then he picked up a red card on just

0: an awful red card call where he stepped on the back of the leg of a Bosnian and Herzegovina player, got a red card. They went and reviewed it, and that's never good when they do that. Went and reviewed it, still gave him the red card. And then not only did they have to play the last 30 minutes basically with 10 men, one man down, now he's suspended for the next game, as the U.S. did get a second goal on a Malik Tillman just gorgeous free kick to put the U.S. up 2-0, give them that breathing room, and then get to the finish line with the shutout or clean sheet, as I say in soccer. And then so the USA advances to the round of 16, single elimination, so it's a knockout round. They'll play Belgium, who survived against Senegal. They were down 2-0 and rallied to win 3-2. So Belgium has been really up and down, but there's no doubt there's real talent, and that will be by far the best team that the USA has played when they face Belgium. That'll be on Monday in Seattle, Monday night, Seattle, 8 p.m. So exciting stuff for the USA yesterday in trying to get to the final eight, the quarterfinals. The last time they did that was in 2002. They got to the quarterfinals. They were technically in third place in 1930, but this is still very rare getting these knockout round wins. And so that was the USA getting it the job done. There will be three more World Cup games, knockout round games today in the round of 32. Tobias Harris on the move. He's agreed to a two-year deal, $31 million for his 16th season in the NBA, as he signs with the San Antonio Spurs, reportedly. Tobias Harris, VFL on the move, and join Jacoby Gillespie, who second-round pick from Tennessee with the Spurs. And then also there's a couple of other Tennessee Volunteers that are on the summer league, in Zakai Ziegler and Igor Milicic. So a nice collection of VFLs, it looks like, in San Antonio. Also, Adidas, the plan for as the University of Tennessee officially became an Adidas school, as you guys know, yesterday. Well, the plan is on Monday to do the reveal each day, a little bit of a different one-by-one reveal. They'll reveal the orange uniforms on Monday, the white uniforms on Tuesday. Then on Wednesday, they'll have the Summit Blues for the Lady Vols. And then on Thursday, you'll see the dark mode, and then retail online purchase will be available on Friday. So next week will be Adidas in uniform reveal and purchase week for the University of Tennessee. Lots more to come. We'll hear from one of the newcomers in Tennessee basketball, Miles Rubin. That's next after a sports report from Benjamin Hardy, 7:14 on this warm Thursday morning. I'm Vince Ferrar. 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
2: VFL's Liam Doyle and Gavin Keelan have both been selected to represent the National League in the upcoming All-Star Futures game. You can catch last year's first-round draft picks when the All-Star Futures game airs on Sunday, July 12th at noon on NBC. At the World Cup, Team USA defeated Bosnia-Herzegovina 2-0 last night. The U.S. will advance to face Belgium in the round of 16, but they'll do so without their top goal scorer. Florgan Balogun was suspended after scoring what was his third goal of the entire tournament when a red card came. And after an official review of the play, Balogun was suspended for raking his cleats down the leg and onto the foot and ankle of a Bosnian player. He's only the fifth American to ever receive a red card at a World Cup. The Boston Celtics have traded Jaylen Brown to the Philadelphia 76ers in exchange for Paul George, as well as two future first and second round picks. Next year's salaries for both players are roughly in the same ballpark of $55 million each. With your Sports Animal Sports Minute, this has been Benjamin Hardy. Stay tuned. More sports talk is next.
3: The volume is building now in the interstate, but you're still doing a great job right through the heart of town. However, we are seeing some slowdowns now on 40 eastbound past the truck scales. Also seeing some slowdowns on Clinton Highway, around Bradshaw Garden, on up around Merchant Drive, and then past Shod Road, and continuing to build through Hall's Crossroads. 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
3: Well, a little bit of patchy fog and some morning clouds will make way to a mix of sun and clouds. But as we go into the prime heating of the day, those temperatures continue to climb into the low to mid 90s, feeling more like the triple digits. But it also comes with a few isolated showers and storms, especially south of Knoxville. In the WVLT First Alert Weather Center, I'm meteorologist Sydney Sullivan.
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19: Mm-hmm.
0: 7:21 on this Thursday morning here in Knoxville. We're in our Budweiser studios. I'm Vince Ferrar here on Sports Talk with John and Vince. John will be back in just a little bit here on the show. We'll get to Miles Rubin in just one second. Did want to read a text from Brad. Brad said, what's bad on our text line at 865-656-9900, what's bad is that FIFA can give Balogun more than one game. VAR shouldn't be absolute on a red, especially when the ref didn't even deem it a yellow. Frustrating. That's right. He wasn't even getting a yellow card for that. And then they went to review and slapped that red card, and then there's a suspension on top of that. I don't think they're going to add anything to it, but it is pretty bogus from that standpoint. The best thing I saw on social media, and I don't try to stay away from social media during games whenever possible, but Andy Staples said, hey, can you just go to court and get an injunction on the Balogun red card and get it overturned? So you got him available for the game against Belgium, and some others, I'm sure, chimed in with that aspect as well. So, yeah, John, go back to the college athletics route today where you just get a court to overturn it. You're in the USA. You're hosting.
19: Sure enough.
0: Home field advantage.
19: Yeah, too bad he's not from Lubbock.
0: That's exactly right.
19: Or Birmingham.
0: There's some Texans, and there's one. Chris Richards is from Birmingham. And yeah, that's funny. Good stuff there. So just wanted to mention that. That text line is always there for you at 865-656-9900. So I'm sorry, go ahead.
19: No, I was just going to say, you've got so much going on, and at the same time, you've got guys that are just up the street getting ready for their first year of basketball. Not their first year of college ball, but their first year in the Big Orange.
0: Yeah, and it's cool that Tennessee is making a couple guys at a time available to us. Let's hear from another one of the post players. Miles Rubin transferred to Tennessee.
20: That dunk you had on Dwayne, the best one you've had this summer?
21: I think so far. I mean, I haven't had a lot of chances, but I feel like if I get opportunities like that, I feel like I can produce those all the time.
20: What's it been like going up against Dwayne in practice every day?
21: It's been good. I mean, playing against a big body like him, I feel like he's getting me prepared to play against bigger people in the conference, and also playing with him, I feel like it's also a plus. Opens a lot of room for me in the paint, and just good playing with him.
22: How would you describe this front court?
21: I feel like we have an underrated front court. I feel like a lot of people are counting us out and don't think that we have a better front court than others in this conference. But I feel like we can prove them wrong and show them that we have one of the best back courts or front courts in the conference.
22: Why do you feel that?
21: I feel like we just work out. We just work harder than a lot of people. I work everybody, and I feel like if we do that, we can be one of the best.
23: Day-Day Ames said, from the both of you being from Chicago, you guys will be the forcers for toughness. How true do you think that sentiment has been to this point?
21: I feel like it's very true. I mean, me and Day-Day, we come from Chicago. I feel like that's a very tough place, and a lot of tough players come from out of there. So I feel like if we just hold the physicality and just be tough on everybody, hold everybody accountable, I feel like we'll be good.
24: To see the three Vols selected in the NBA draft over the last couple of days, Felix, you know, as well. How does that kind of give you motivation going, man, I'm at UT, a lot of people are going to see me and hopefully, you know, promote my draft status?
21: It gives me a lot of motivation. I mean, seeing them get drafted, such as Felix, I mean, that's probably a big one. I feel like my game resembles him a lot in many aspects, and I feel like if he get drafted here, I feel like I also get drafted here if I put in the work and time.
20: Has it been like playing for Coach Barnes to this point?
21: It's been tough, but it's been worth it. I mean, I came here to get better and try to be the best player I can, so him trying to push me every day, I feel like that's great.
22: What's it like playing with so many ball handlers and people that can get you the ball in different spots?
21: Nah, it's good. I mean, a lot of ball handlers, I feel like I can trust them with the ball. I don't have to play on ball as much as I did previously, but I feel like it's good. They can feed me the ball, pass the ball in certain positions, and I feel like it's just easier on everybody else.
22: Is there anyone in particular you feel like you're building chemistry with, or?
21: I feel like me and Day-Day, we always had chemistry. I mean, we've been playing together since middle school days, so I feel like me and him, we have pretty good chemistry.
22: Is that about the same middle school?
21: Yeah, yeah.
23: Was it like reuniting at Tennessee?
21: It's crazy. I mean, I wouldn't think that this would ever happen, to be honest, but it's pretty crazy playing with him that we played in middle school and now we're playing in college together.
22: Did you guys talk before both coming to Tennessee, like trying to convince one another?
21: I feel like we both came on the visit at the same time, so I feel like we both understood, like, oh, yeah, Coach Barnes wants the best for us. He wants us to be the best player we can. So I feel like we both understood that, oh, yeah, we should just both come here and try to win.
24: I know a lot of you guys, you know, probably did some travel ball, AAU ball growing up. Does it kind of feel like with this team, with so many just talented players coming in, like, man, like, we've almost formed some sort of, you know, all-star team here in Tennessee?
21: Yeah, that's what it feels like. It feels like it's like a AAU team, everybody coming from different areas, some players from the same area. areas, but I feel like we all want to come together and come win big here and try and win a national championship. I think that's the goal.
23: David says that he likes having the ball in his hand in late game situations or late shot clock situations. Have you always seen that be a part of his game?
21: Yeah. I mean, I played him in high school a lot of times, and he hit a lot of big shots against us in clutch moments, so I feel like that's a pretty good skill set to have for him.
24: What's been your experience and just kind of evaluation of Rick Barnes as a person, you know, so just seeing him in practice and outside of practice as well?
21: I mean, in practice, he's tough. He's always the same person. He's always going to go 100%, always going to be on you. But he's always going to want the best for you at the same time. Like, he might be yelling at you one time, but he's always wants the best. Off the court, he's just a funny, goofy person. I feel like he's just wants everybody to be together and be a family together off the court.
1: Is there anybody in particular that you're excited to play in the front court with?
21: I mean, I feel like everybody, to be honest, in the front court. I feel like we all have some good chemistry together, and I feel like we're all going to gel together when the time comes.
1: What have you seen from Braden so far?
21: He's good. He's like a Swiss Army knife. He can do everything on the ball, off the ball. He can dribble. He can shoot. He can attack the rim. He can go dunk it if he wants to. I feel like he's a great addition to his team.
23: Has Dwayne dunked it over you?
21: Nah, not yet.
19: So you've got what an impressive young man. Especially appreciate the way that he referred to Coach Barnes away from the court. Kind of goofy. Miles Rubin, newcomer, and without a doubt, this is somebody who has a presence around the rim, and he might be the perfect follow-up to Felix Akpara with what he brings to the table.
0: Yeah, 100%. He will be the guy that will remind you the most about Akpara, as John mentioned, being able to make those rim runs and those lobs, but also defensively in being long and being able to not only block shots, he's an elite shot blocker. He set Loyola's single season block record as a true freshman was 76. Then had 85 blocks as a sophomore, so broke that record, and then 76 last year. And he also had a couple of games where he scored 20 or more points. So he has some touch around the rim, some offensive ability, and more in short distance. He's a career 65% shooter from the floor, but also defensively, he'll remind you of Felix Akpara. Not quite as tall, but still, he can get out and defend on the perimeter. And the way Tennessee likes to be able to switch, and with this very versatile and deep team that they're going to have, you got to be able to switch positions. Guys will have to and be called on to do that defensively. And I think you'll see him be strong in that area. He's a really interesting add. Maybe the one that's not getting talked about a ton. But one that is going to help this team for sure, because he's tough at 6'10", 220.
19: Yeah, and not only do you have him, but you also have the young man that Tennessee kind of added a little bit late in the class. I think it was portal edition number 6, and we've already heard from him as well, a young man from Kennesaw State. So that offense certainly is what generated the headlines and what Coach Barnes and his staff worked to add to this roster for this upcoming season. And at the same time, you know, they still want what they so enjoyed last year, and that was the ability to just really out-muscle teams in the front court.
0: Yeah, Braden Liu is the guy. He's bigger in stature, 6'9", 235. I mean, he was on all defensive teams. So everyone's talking about, oh, look at all the offense. The defense is going to take a hit. They've brought in guys that have some rim protection and defensive accolades in as well, and that's going to be demanded of them also. And then the last addition in the portal was Christian Furman from VCU. He's another 6'10 player with a lot of length. And actually he's been impressive. He had, you know, some difficulties to, you know, kind of overcome, in his college time, but they see a lot of talent in him, and they do like him. So there's four. We had Dwayne Brown in there, who has not dunked on Miles Rubin, and they keep tabs on that kind of stuff. You have four really interesting front court pieces for Tennessee to be able to keep fresh and use in different roles.
19: That's Vince Ferraro. I'm John Wilkerson. 7:30 on this Thursday morning, which means it's break time, and that means up next, it's Hamer time. Stay with us as the VFL joins us next. It's Sports Talk on 99.1 The Sports Animal.
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3: We've got an issue now with police activity. 40 westbound near West Hill, several vehicles at that location, and you are really slowing through there. And we are seeing the volume build, 640 westbound from Western Avenue over to I-40. And lining up now, Chapman Highway northbound up to and across the Henley Street Bridge. Now through Friday, get a $100 online rebate on a set of four Michelin or BF Goodrich tires during Matlock Tires 4th of July sale in-store or online at matlocktireservice.com. 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
5: 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Can't touch this.
19: It's 7:36, 24 in front of 8 o'clock. It is a steamy start once again to the day, and it is going to be hot once again. So you've got that heat index. For some, it's going to be triple digits, and for others, it'll be well into the triple digits, like 105 or so. So please, if you can avoid being outside in the heat of the day, please do so. And best of luck to those of you that's what you're job is being out there. We sure do appreciate all of you. Make sure you're hydrated, check in on those that need checking in on, and make sure you've got water and shade for your pets as well as the animals. Let's check in with the man himself, VFL all-around great guy Steve Hamer, joins us for his weekly visit. Hamer Time, brought to you by our friends at A.G. Hines Company, building materials since anyone can remember. Steve, good morning. How are you?
8: USA. USA. Yeah. USA. Oh, I'm sorry. I'm doing great, guys. I just still celebrating in the wondrous victory of the U.S. United States soccer win last night. So please forgive me.
19: No forgiving necessary, because it's really fun to see. Now, granted, there are a lot of folks that this might be really one of the few times that they follow what's going on the pitch, but it's also awesome to see so many tuning in to cheer on the red, white, and blue, isn't it?
8: Yeah, you know, it's just one of those sports that just galvanizes the country in terms of everyone backing the red, white, and blue as we, you know, march on to, you know, hopefully a triumph in which the likes in which we've never seen. Only our second knockout win ever. And I think it's the first since, 2002?
19: Mm-hmm.
8: So, you know, when you look at that in totality, man, you know, I was at a restaurant last night after church and just celebrating with a huge throng of people, everyone high-fiving and just cheering and yelling USA. It was phenomenal. And to have that feeling again, to get behind a winner, especially, John, with our 250th birthday just right on the cusp, man. It's just very, very special.
19: Well said.
0: I'd love to hear you vent on that red card to Balogun, Steve.
19: It's a good thing he was out of church. We'll just say that.
0: That's exactly right.
8: Yeah, I'll have to go back and repent. But, you know, I think that, I don't know the game of soccer nearly as well as I know perhaps the game of basketball, but man, what a tough, tough scenario. I know that the official was put in a tough position, but seemingly, you know, our guy didn't even seem like he meant to do it.
0: Yep.
8: Wasn't egregious, but man, to get a red card and to be, you know, put out of this game and perhaps the next, man, that's very tough.
0: It's like targeting in football with an automatic next game suspension. Like, they get that wrong in football. Imagine if it was automatic entire game as opposed to, you know, the first half, if it's, you know, if it happens in the second half of the game. So, yeah, he's definitely out for that Belgium game. So it was tough, but good to see you taking that in and a lot of other people doing so as well, Steve.
8: Oh, well, it was just a blast. It was an absolute blast. And again, the fandom comes out when you talk about all of what our country does so positively and the good vibes. And you look at the watch parties throughout the country, whether it's Kansas City or you know, the National Mall in D.C. and obviously California, man, it's just absolutely marvelous to see our country come together once again to get behind a winner, man, and to hopefully march towards a World Cup finals victory, man. Wouldn't that be something?
0: Amazing.
19: Sure would be. And you've got 1 week from today. That's when summer league action starts for the NBA. And what about a trio of Tennessee Vols that are going to be competing for the San Antonio Spurs? You were expecting that with Jacoby Gillespie, but then you also see the roster and it includes, lo and behold, Zakai Ziegler and Igor Milicic.
8: Yeah, very happy to see a trio of former Volunteers, you know, get their chance to go through their paces in the summer league action. It makes it easier, John, believe it or not, to have some sort of familiarity when you're out in a situation that's a little bit different. You're going out there and you're trying to obviously be a part of a team. But if you do it alone, you're having to get to know new faces and new places. But to have people there that you know, that have you some similarity to, that have once donned the orange and white, that care about the game as much as you do, man, it makes it a little bit easier for you to make that transition to that summer league play. So very excited to see Zakai Ziegler once again, you know, try to carve a space into the National Basketball Association, and this may very well be the year, right? And I know we may talk about this in just a second, but man, there are so many players that are on the move. So, you know, that could create some space for someone like a Zakai Ziegler.
0: Well, let's segue to that, and that is Tobias Harris reportedly signing a two-year deal with the San Antonio Spurs. I remember last week you were talking about that Spurs roster with us and saying, yeah, maybe they could have used another piece at the four to go with Wemby. Is Tobias Harris the guy that you kind of envisioned? How does he fit in?
8: I think that's a perfect fit, Vince. I really do, because Tobias Harris is not going to be a volume shooter. He is going to be someone that can be counted on to be a guy that when he's got the ball in his hands, when he needs to score, he will have the capacity to score. Otherwise, you know, he is going to acquiesce, if you will, and make sure that the ball gets into the hands of Victor Wembanyama, who's the centerpiece of that basketball team and will be for years to come. And the guard play that they've got, you know, is you know, by all means second to none. So Tobias is, in my opinion, a perfect fit there. Can handle the ball, can shoot the ball from distance, and can rebound. So that, man, it, you know, could take San Antonio up to that next level and perhaps win them a championship next year.
19: You also have three other guys that are going to be competing for other teams. You have the other draft picks, Nate Ament with Milwaukee, Felix Okparo with Washington, and then there's Jemai Mashak. He's doesn't necessarily factor front and center in terms of what the Memphis Grizzlies have planned for this upcoming season, but he's on the summer league roster for the action that starts again next week. What do you think in terms of what he showed the Grizzlies he was capable of and the opportunity to stick with that team after, again, showing great effort and enthusiasm for a season that was pretty lost early on in Memphis?
8: Yeah, it's just an unfortunate situation for someone like a Jemai Mashak because, you know, the majority of the season last year, Memphis was in full tank mode. And when you have a team that's tanking, the likes of which Memphis did, there are very few things that are going to impress a franchise. And you know, all of the things that Jemai was able to do, you know, the double doubles and the rebounding, the facilitating, playing the point guard, playing the center one night and doing it in fine fashion, you know, when you're a tanking basketball team, you look at that and you go, well, man, that's really good. You know, this kid's pretty special, but ultimately our goal is not to win this game. And our goal is to make sure that we position ourselves to get a very good draft choice in the next draft. So, you know, it's really unfortunate that happened and transpired on last year's Memphis Grizzlies basketball team, because I do think that there is a space somewhere for Jemai Mashak. Man, he's too important Carries himself too well. He is the ultimate team player. He is a guy that will do whatever necessary to help a basketball team win, whether that be get on the floor, provide toughness, provide some integrity and some character and all that good stuff. So I certainly hope that he gets a chance in this summer league to show other teams that he can be just that special again for the upcoming season.
0: Stevie, heard from a couple of the new players for Tennessee through the transfer portal recently, in Braden Liu, 6'9", 235er from Kennesaw State, and Miles Rubin, 6'10", 220 out of Loyola Chicago. That to go along with Christian Furman, who is the late addition from VCU, and Dwayne Brown. And then obviously Chris Washington Jr. is a forward, but just a freshman. What do you think about that collection of front court players for the Volunteers?
8: I like it. And I don't remember which particular transfer portal individual said this over the last couple of days, but it was something to the effect of people are sleeping on us.
0: Yeah.
8: And we're a pretty good group. And I took that comment as they hear the noise. They hear the scuttlebutt out there, and that, well, Tennessee, you know, they're going to be a really, really good backcourt basketball team. And they're going to be able to, you know, shoot the ball and to score the basket and all that good stuff. But the front line is where they're going to struggle. So with this particular group coming in, they know that, and they see that, they hear that, and they're going to play with a chip on their shoulders. And I think that that's going to be advantageous for the Tennessee Volunteers, because they're going to get a really good version of all of those players that you just mentioned. And someone like a Dwayne Brown, who is only in his second year, but could potentially take that next step up to be a leader in that frontline position, and show those guys, man, look, we've been to the Elite Eight before, we can do it again, and we're going to advance even farther next year. So I think this group of youngsters, this group of veterans, mixed collectively, I think we're going to be okay on that front line. It's just a matter of how quickly can these guys advance in terms of their growth of Coach Barnes' scheme. How quickly can they come together? If that's the case, if they can do it quickly, look out.
19: Always appreciate your time, Steve. Thank you so much. Hope you and the family have a wonderful 4th of July, and we'll look forward to catching up with you next week.
8: Happy 4th, John and Vince, man. Always a pleasure to be on with you guys.
0: You too, Steve. Thank you.
19: Steve Hamer joining us on the Stanley Fenske & Gates Hotline. His appearance brought to you by A.G. Hines Company, building materials since anyone can remember. Final segment of the second hour of Sports Talk coming up. 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
5: NFL's Liam Doyle and Gavin Keelan have both been selected to represent the National League in the upcoming All-Star Futures game. You can catch last year's first-round draft picks when the All-Star Futures game airs on Sunday, July 12th at noon on NBC. At the World Cup, Team USA defeated Bosnia-Herzegovina 2-0 last night. The U.S. will advance to face Belgium in the round of 16, but they'll do so without their top goal scorer. Florgan Balogun was suspended after scoring what was his third goal of the entire tournament when a red card came. And after an official review of the play, Balogun was suspended for raking his cleats down the leg and onto the foot and ankle of a Bosnian player. He's only the fifth American to ever receive a red card at a World Cup. And the Braves beat the Cardinals 5-1. Tony Vitello and the Giants beat the Diamondbacks 6-4. And the Cubs beat the Padres by a few touchdowns with a final score of 23-3. With your Sports Animal Sports Minute, this has been Benjamin Hardy. Stay tuned. More sports talk is next.
3: You're looking at heavy volume now on the interstate 40 westbound from Cherry Street to West Hills. And you've got heavy volume on 640 westbound from east of Western Avenue over to I-40 on the west end. Continuing to build now on Kingston Pike through Farragut, Oak Ridge Highway through Carnes, and through Hall's Crossroads. 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Sherry Bigler, Pete Michaels Traffic.
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4: Very hot and humid with highs climbing into the mid to upper 90s, feeling like the triple digits with isolated afternoon showers and storms. In the WVLT First Alert Weather Center, I'm meteorologist Sydney Sullivan.
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19: Final segment to hour number two of Sports Talk. I'm John Wilkerson with Vince Ferrara.
0: John, what do you make of all of these trades and moves in the NBA offseason? I don't remember an offseason like this.
19: Boy, it's come hot and heavy, hasn't it? I mean, you had the trades that were leading up to the draft. You knew Giannis was going to be moved, but for there to be other blockbuster deals, so surprised that Boston parts ways with Jaylen Brown.
0: Yeah, there's plenty of Celtics fans that would rather they part ways with Jason Tatum and keep, Brown, but it seemed like those two weren't going to coexist, on the same team anymore.
19: Yeah, and did you get enough in return? I mean, Paul George has been a very good player, but he's also a pretty old player.
0: Mm-hmm.
19: And you do get some draft capital, I think 2 ones and 2 twos, but still, in terms of where you are right now, I think I'd be really confused if I were a Celtics fan.
0: I agree. Yeah, absolutely. So I did bring in Mitchell Robinson from the Knicks.
19: True.
0: So
19: that's a good piece to add.
0: Absolutely. So probably feel like, all right, this is how it's all going to come together. But man, so many moves, and even like one that wasn't a trade that's still looming out there and is going to continue to be, and that's LeBron James in free agency.
19: Yeah, and to see, because you knew, all right, there's the overtures from Golden State. It wouldn't be a surprise at all if he finishes at either Cleveland or Miami, where he had also been previously. But then to see a couple of other teams that were just tossed out there, Minnesota being one, is one that jumps off the page. And I'm trying to remember who the other one was.
0: I saw a graphic with San Antonio, but yeah, I'm not going to do that.
19: Yeah, I'd be really surprised in that regard, because they're so young. But anyhow, I just that would be one that would be mystifying to me, is that he picks Minneapolis of all places.
0: Yeah, not happening. Not holding my breath on that one.
19: That's Vince Ferrara. I'm John Wilkerson. We've got 2 hours of sports talk in the books. Up next, hour number three. It starts as we step to the plate at 8 on 99.1 The Sports Animal.
3: You're looking at heavy volume now on the Interstate 40 westbound from Cherry Street to West Hills. And you've got heavy volume on 640 westbound from east of Western Avenue over to I-40 on the West End. Continuing to build now on Kingston Pike through Farragut, Oak Ridge Highway through Carnes, and through Hall's Crossroads. 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Sherry Bigler, Pete Michaels, traffic.
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28: 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Right here in Tennessee, we know that liberty is something we protect. 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May God bless Tennessee, and God bless the United States of America.
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2: 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It's It's time to get your sports day started. 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

0: We've made it to hour number three of Sports Talk. I'm John Wilkerson with Vince Ferrara. And again, it's July, so the numbers shouldn't be surprising. Just be prepared for it once again. The heat index, it's a heat advisory for the area. So know that once it starts to warm up, it's going to continue to do so. Heat index expected to be at least 100, if not more, depending on where you are and how much sun that you take in. It's right now 77, the humidity 95%, and we're going to get up back into the mid to upper 90s again today. So please be careful out there if you have to spend an extended amount of time outside. But we get to this third hour of the show, which means we've got a lot to get to. But first, before we do that, we step to the plate at 8 and we say thank you to our good friends at West End Tire and Service. 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So, Vince, what is up for grabs this morning?
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1: All right. So again, the question is, prior to this year, how many VFLs have appeared in the Futures game during the All-Star weekend? It's John who leads us off. Hello, John. How are you?
3: Hey, guys. Good morning.
1: Morning.
3: Yeah, let's say, let's go with three.
1: It's more than that, but John, sure to appreciate it. Hope you have a wonderful day. Let's go next to Rudy. You're on Sports Talk. Hello, Rudy.
4: Hey, how's everybody doing?
1: Doing well. Hope you can say the same.
4: Yes, sir. I'm going to say 18.
1: It's less than that. But sure to appreciate it, Rudy. Hope you have a great day. Again, we're talking about the Futures game. Let's go next to Brian. You're on Sports Talk. Hello, Brian.
5: Hey, guys. I believe the answer is six.
1: Six is too many. But, Brian, sure to appreciate it. Hope you have a wonderful day. Let's go next to Adam. You're on Sports Talk. Hello, Adam.
6: Hey, good morning.
1: Morning.
6: I'm going to go with five.
1: Five is correct. It was six appearances, but five players. Chris Burke was there twice. You also had Luke Hochaver. You had Nick Senzel, Drew Gilbert, and Chase Dolander. But Liam Doyle and Gavin Keelan will be Vols 6 and 7 to appear in the Futures game, and it'll be the first time that two Vols will be there in the same season. But, Adam, you are our winner. Congratulations.
6: Awesome. Thank you.
1: All right. Thank you. Hang on the line so we can get your prize information. Vince, tell Adam what he's won.
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1: Sure to appreciate everyone that called in, those that were waiting to give their guess. And once again, we shine the spotlight on Adam, today's winner. And we'll do it again tomorrow when we step to the plate today, thanks to our friends at West End Tire.
7: If you get a chance, check out The Athletic. I think David Ubbin did this great article. And when you see the jerseys and it pings back in your head, you go, oh, that's right. Arkansas with the double hog on the shoulder, on the front of the shoulders, and Iowa with the banana peel, Tiger Hawk stripes across the front, looking like Red Grange was getting ready to play again. And I mean, it was wild. I don't know who was doing the designing, but it was almost probably those people I equated to the people who wrote Strawberry Letter 23 with the Brothers Johnson.
1: Wow.
7: Great tune.
1: Yeah.
7: Right? Now go back and do the lyrics, and then you go, oh, man, they were so high when they did this. They were so high when they did this. They were like, yeah, that's it. That's it. Because when you do the lyrics, you're going to go, I don't understand any of this. But the tune is so good, you just, this is the groove. I think those same people did a lot of those jerseys.
1: So that's our friend Charles Davis as he joined us earlier this week. And without a doubt, I'll always love his take on college ball and as well as the National Football League. But he is always fired up to talk football.
2: Yeah, and has so many great music and movie references and dialbacks. And if you had Charles Davis saying, they were so high on our show, on your bingo card. Congratulations. You're a winner, winner, chicken dinner. 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Subscribe to Sports Talk. It is worth the listen. And broke down a lot of the VFLs in the NFL as well.
1: Yeah, and our guy Kevin Simon said that he's going to search out that Brothers Johnson tune. Said it's piqued his interest, so nice. I can't wait to search it out. But anyhow, we've got this last hour of the program, a lot to get to, so much to talk about, and let's let folks know what's coming up.
2: Yeah, we're going to talk about Chas Coleman, that situation moving forward, what it looks like for Tennessee, as Brent Hubbs broke that down with us earlier this week. We'll talk about that and what it looks like now that the Chas Coleman saga is over, and Chris Lowe adding a little bit to how that

0: how that played out at Tennessee. And then we'll talk some NFL with John McClain at the bottom of the hour in about 25 minutes.
1: And so many things to touch on as we set the stage for this hour. And with Tennessee football, we've been talking about it. Brad Crawford at CBS Sports recently went through each of the SEC schools to go game by game in his projection. So on the plus side, he's got Tennessee going 8-4. Not the plus side for that. I'm just saying, yes, Tennessee going 8-4, 5-4 in the first ever 9-game regular season schedule. But you would love the wins that he has. Tennessee checking the box against Alabama, also doing so against Lane Kiffin and LSU. And at the same time, he also projects an 0-2 start for the Vols in conference play. He has Tennessee slipping at home against Texas and then has the Vols losing to Auburn, as well as losses at Texas A&M and at South Carolina.
0: Yeah, so that is a different way to get there, with two games that, you know, maybe some that are breaking down a similar record would give, you know, Tennessee some losses in, and like in Alabama and LSU, but maybe ones that you would give them wins would be Auburn and South Carolina. So it's a different way to get to the finish line. John, that would fans be more volatile, less volatile, because you got the big wins, but then you also have the disappointing losses? How do they view that?
1: Well, it would be that you win 5 of your last 7. And at the same time, still, I think that if you go 0-2 to start and then you also lose a game at South Carolina, which, as you are looking at, he's got an awfully strange projection for the Gamecocks in terms of some big wins for Carolina, but still a middle of the road kind of season.
0: He has Georgia 11-1, their one loss at South Carolina. That means he has South Carolina beating Tennessee and Georgia at home and then winning at Clemson after that.
1: And still going 7-5.
0: And still going 7-5, 4-5 in the SEC. That's right.
1: Yeah. So I do think that, you know, this could very well be the fate for Tennessee, because when you have an inexperienced quarterback, as the Vols are almost guaranteed to have, this is what it can be. It can be a roller coaster ride. Mm-hmm. So I'll be surprised if it plays out this way, but it's also, without question, very possible.
0: It happens. It has happened with Josh Heupel, where you rise up and beat someone that maybe you're an underdog against, but then you lose a game you're not supposed to. We've seen now two of both that within the same season, then that makes it even more of a roller coaster. But I it would not surprise me if we get that kind of volatility of the roller coaster you talked about, because of that inexperience at quarterback.
1: Yeah, we also have talked about, you've got Blake Grimmer has announced that he's coming back to Tennessee baseball for 2027, so he essentially takes himself out of the draft process. And also Tobias Harris, we talked about it with Steve Hamer last hour. He's found yet another new home in the National Basketball Association, reportedly signing a 2-year deal with San Antonio. 33 years old, a 2-year deal for $31 million as he gets ready for season number 16.
0: Yeah, that is just crazy. Like, he's not that old, but, you know, he obviously was one and done, so got it started early.
1: That's Vince Ferrara. I'm John Wilkerson. We'll get a break. So much to talk about. Up next, we'll take a look at what Tennessee will do defensively, as they were planning on Chaz Coleman being a big part of their operation, but not now. And how does that work out? What could shake out? Stay with us for more sports talk on 99.1 The Sports Animal. Let's hear more from Benjamin Hardy.
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3: DFL's Liam Doyle and Gavin Keelan have both been selected to represent the National League in the upcoming All-Star Futures game. You can catch last year's first-round draft picks when the All-Star Futures game airs on Sunday, July 12th at noon on NBC. At the World Cup, Team USA defeated Bosnia-Herzegovina 2-0 last night. The U.S. will advance to face Belgium in the round of 16, but they'll do so without their top goal scorer. Florgan Balogun was suspended after scoring what was his third goal of the entire tournament when a red card came. And after an official review of the play, Balogun was suspended for raking his cleats down the leg and onto the foot and ankle of a Bosnian player. He's only the fifth American to ever receive a red card at a World Cup. The Boston Celtics have traded Jaylen Brown to the Philadelphia 76ers in exchange for Paul George, as well as two future first and second round picks. Next year's salaries for both players are roughly in the same ballpark of $55 million each. With your Sports Animal Sports Minute, this has been Benjamin Hardy. Stay tuned. More sports talk is next.
4: Your heaviest volume right now, 40 westbound from downtown on out to West Hills. 640 westbound from east of Western Avenue over to I-40. Kingston Pike through Farragut. The 129 bypass at Alcoa. Oak Ridge Highway through Carnes. And still through Halls Crossroads. 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Sherry Bigler, Pete Michaels Traffic.
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13: Well, we are off to another steamy start to the day with those temperatures climbing back into the mid-90s. A few spots may even reach the upper 90s, and those feels like temperatures in the triple digits. Now, this will come with a mix of sun and clouds throughout the day, but there will be a chance for a few isolated showers and storms, especially late afternoon, early evening. In the WVLT First Alert Weather Center, I'm meteorologist Sydney Sullivan.
14: Hey, I'm Ball for Life, Bobby Scott, and we're counting it down. It's just
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1: 23 on this Thursday morning. It's Sports Talk. I'm John Wilkerson with Vince Ferrara.
0: Well, the Chas Coleman saga at Tennessee finally came to an end with the recent announcement that Coleman was medically disqualified, so he wouldn't be a part of this Tennessee team any longer moving forward, won't be able to play elsewhere. And Chris Lowe recently put out a story about Derek Owings' role in Chas Coleman and kind of discovering that that something was off with Chas Coleman, and said something wasn't looking right there when working with Chas Coleman. So that kind of started the ball rolling on trying to get more information and what he was dealing with. So it's not a surprise, John, that someone that spends so much time around the players and is so observant and really good at his job would say, wait a minute, we have to look more into this young man and what he might be dealing with.
1: Yeah, that's true. And so there's, again, you hope for the individual that the best possible care, result, everything, outcome is there. But there is the obviously the nuts and bolts approach that Tennessee needs to be better at getting to the opposing quarterback, putting pressure on the other side. That was an area where they weren't consistent and really less than adequate. So that was what they dealt with an uphill climb last year, and that certainly needs to change this upcoming season.
0: So what does Tennessee do? We asked Brent Hubbs about that earlier this week in his weekly two segments with us here on Sports Talk with John and Vince. Here is Brent Hubbs breaking down what some of those options look like and trying to get a pass rush and post Chas Coleman.
18: Well, I mean, I think that the first thing you look at, Vince, is I think you're going to see two traditional defensive ends on the field. Mm-hmm. Now, what happens when they get in third and long? I don't know, but I think you're going to see them play with Weathersby and Dye at the same time. I don't think even if Chas Coleman were here, Tennessee was going to live in a true, what we consider a Leo, what we've seen out of Tim Banks the last 5 years. I think that there was going to be a difference there. Now, what's interesting is when you get into those pass rush situations, what does that look like? Can Marion Dye get there? Can Weathersby get there consistently? Cause problems? What's your inside pass rush look like? What do you do with Jaden Perlotti? What do you do with some of these linebackers off the edge? How do they factor in? What do they look like? Even a freshman like TJ White, could he get there? I think that's part of what you're trying to figure out right now and what you're looking at. I mean, Kedrick Golston is a freshman who made some noise in the spring. He's got a good football IQ about him. Where's he at after a summer? How much can he help you? Can he give you a dozen snaps a game? What can he give you there? But I don't think it's going to be the traditional Leo where you play one big defensive end and the other side guy's a 220-pounder on a consistent basis. I don't think that's how Tennessee will play defense under Jim Knowles, at least not in year one with this cast of characters, if you will, this personnel group he's got to work with right now. So I think that's kind of the direction they're leaning. But we'll see. I mean, I don't know, because as you mentioned, he's done it differently at every place he's been, it feels like. So what this one looks like may be totally different than what we saw at Penn State or what we saw even at Ohio State. He did play two true ends at Ohio State, because that's what his personnel grouping kind of, that's what his personnel dictated that he do. So we'll see. I think that's going to be the fun part of watching this team grow and develop, is how do they evolve, particularly on the defensive side of the ball throughout the season.
1: Comments from Brent Hubbs.
0: I think his overriding point is people want to say, all right, who's the next man up? Who's going to replace Chas Coleman in terms of pass rush? It's not going to be just a one-for-one type of thing. Jim Knowles has been so different in what he has done based on his personnel, and the best coaches adjust to their personnel. So from a scheme standpoint, from a putting guys in maybe a little bit different positions than what they've played before, I think you will find him, the evil genius, I think one of the players called him in how he's able to scheme things up. I think you will find, you will see him do things differently than what we've seen. And that's why I don't think this is a devastating blow that maybe some people might think. Yeah, if he would have lived up to his potential, you would have had a dude mm-hmm. that can get after the passer who can't be better because of that. But I don't think it means, oh, well, the defense isn't going to be as good right now. They will formation and, scheme their way into getting guys in better positions to have some success.
1: Yeah. And as you pointed out, just it doesn't necessarily have to come where all your focus is. Well, it's got to be either this guy, or this guy who is listed as an edge or a Leo. It could be members of the linebacking core mm-hmm. that also you see some that could be lined up in a very specific situation where they're the guy that comes off the edge.
0: No question about it. And I do think they have some pieces potentially to where they can mm-hmm. they can do that and would fit. And here's another thing. Like he mentioned the example of maybe they have two strong side defensive ends and Dye and Weathersby be your two ends instead of having a Leo. Well, what about after that? Because it's pretty young after that. So even if you figure things out for a starting 11, it by not having Chas Coleman there, now it still thins the ranks a little bit. You still have to have guys develop and get better and show that they can be trusted in some of these roles that he wants to scheme up.
1: Closing in on 8:30, what we'll do is continue the football conversation in our next segment, but we turn our attention to the National Football League. 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
4: They're heading out to work a wreck now on Kingston Pike at Capitol Drive. No wreck spotted on the interstate, but your heaviest interstate volume right now is going to be 40 westbound between Alcoa Highway and 640. Still slowing on 640 between Western Avenue and I-40 and 40 westbound past Paper Mill Road.
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1: It's 24 in front of 9 o'clock, 8:36 on this Thursday morning. It's Sports Talk with Vince Ferrara. I'm John Wilkerson. To the Stanley Fencing and Gates hotline we go. We get to catch up with our longtime friend John McClain. He joins us from Houston as we turn our attention to the National Football League. A fantastic follow on Twitter, at McClain, _on_NFL. John, how are you?
3: I'm doing great, guys. Got caught up last night in the World Cup victory. It was quite exciting, even though I think the U.S. got screwed on that red card, which means they lost their best player, Balladin. And I don't understand in soccer, if you kick a guy out, even though he obviously did not do anything on purpose for stepping on a guy's ankle while going for the ball, I think there should be an appeals process like we have in all of our sports. But, you know, that's the way the World Cup is, and some get screwed. So it's on to Seattle and playing Belgium. And I'll tell you, I don't know how anybody that pays any attention to it could not get caught up in the excitement.
1: Well, I was about to ask you about that. As covering sports for as long as you have the Olympics, of course, which the United States always gets behind Team USA when it comes to the summer games, the winter games. But from your perspective, when you look at the popularity that continues to grow in terms of professional soccer in our country, as well as those that watch the English Premier League, and when the World Cup rolls around, it's just getting bigger each and every time we see it. So what is it like to see so many Americans so compelled and involved and locked in with the World Cup this year?
3: John, I believe this. Because it's here, it's different. And because the Americans have now won 3 matches for the first time ever. But when they go to Saudi Arabia and they go to Portugal and they go to Spain, it's not going to be the same. And as soon as the World Cup is over, then we go back to our football and college football and the NFL. And I know this, I don't watch the Major League Soccer. My wife and I adopted Liverpool in the Premier League because I think I've told y'all a few years ago, Houston's Liverpool sports bar is down the street from us. And we went one time and got caught up in it because that place is packed every time they play and the fans sing and they dance. And it's quite an experience. But I just, you know, I'm a football, baseball, basketball, hockey guy, and I've loved the World Cup for a couple of decades now. But then after it's over, I don't keep watching it.
0: John, I saw a story from ESPN. They were kind of talking about some things that may happen this year, maybe some big accomplishments. They have the Chiefs not making the playoffs again this year. Would you agree with Kansas City missing the playoffs again?
3: I think a lot of people, and you think about this, Vince, they still have Andy Reid. They still have Patrick Mahomes coming off knee surgery. But they don't have as many talented players as they did. They still have Jim Spagnuolo. You can't count them out. I think a lot of that has to do with their division, with the Broncos and the Chargers being playoff teams as well. It is just a great division, just like the NFC West, but it wouldn't surprise me if they don't make the playoffs. They are certainly motivated by not making it last year. But remember, teams that lose the Super Bowl generally don't make the playoffs, much less go back to the Super Bowl. That's why I think New England will not make the playoffs this year. They went from the easiest schedule in 25 years to the hardest schedule I can remember. If you look at the Patriots' schedule and the quarterbacks they have to play and whom they have to play on the road, it is brutal. So I'm picking the Patriots out.
1: In that same article, it's got bold predictions. And now you told us just last week that when it comes to the Texans and the Super Bowl, you'll simply believe it when you see it. You're not going to make that call yourself. But Ben Solak has Houston in the Super Bowl. Just your thoughts on what it would take. Do the Texans have enough pieces to be in contention for it? And obviously, it starts with their quarterback having a bounce-back season, especially after his playoff struggles last year, right?
3: John, I believe this. The Texans are a contender. They have the best defense in the NFL. They have a Super Bowl-winning caliber defense, but they have questions on their offense built around their running game. And one of the things Benjamin Solak, who I have a lot of respect for, he uses a lot of great stats that come from the analytics services to back it up. Like C.J. Stroud, everybody thinks he was bad last year. He was not bad. He was terrible in the playoffs. And he pointed out in his other four playoff games, he played well. And so there's no reason to expect this is going to become a habit. But they got to run the ball better. They have new running back, four new offensive linemen, and they need a receiver to step up besides Collins. And right now, I'm not picking them for the Super Bowl because they've never been beyond the divisional round of the playoffs. Get beyond the divisional round, and I'll think about it.
0: John, who do you like in the NFC North right now? Bears, Lions looking to bounce back, Vikings new QB, Packers. Who do you like in that NFC North?
3: Top to bottom, Vince, that's the best division in the NFL because there's no weak link like there is in AFC West or the NFC West. And any of those teams could win it. And based on what we saw last year, Detroit going from first to worst, if I had to pick a team going from worst to first, it would be the Lions. But right now, I think I'm going with the Bears. The improvement that Caleb Williams showed last year, and, man, he should be even better this year. They have skilled position players. They have a good defense. I'm going with the Bears, and I think it'll be a close race with the Lions. And I may pick the Packers last. No, I'm going to pick Minnesota last. I don't think much of Kyler Murray. So that's the way I'm predicting it right now, barring a catastrophic injury in the playoff. I mean, in the preseason, I'm taking the Bears first, the Lions second, Packers third, Vikings fourth.
1: This was a gentleman who, after he was drafted, was certainly early targets for fantasy owners, and then when he failed to produce, wound up being the punchline for several jokes. But last year kind of had a breakout year, a step forward. What do you think in terms of Atlanta extending tight end Kyle Pitts, and what does he mean to that franchise as they look for their quarterback and their new face of the franchise and their future?
3: They've got skill position players. They have a good enough offensive line led by left tackle Jake Matthews, who has a streak going and starts more than any position player in the NFL, led by Bijan Robinson, of course. He gained almost 1,500 yards. Pitts stepped up. Alonis stepped up. He's got a new contract. The key is the quarterback, of course. Can they beat Tampa Bay for the title? I've seen somebody picking New Orleans, and I'm like, I just don't get it. You know, they seem to be at least a year or two away. And that division is balanced, at least that. You don't know who's going to win it and who's not. At some point, based on Michael Penix's career going back to college, there's a good chance we're going to see Tua Tagovailoa because of injuries.
0: John, do you see Seattle dropping back much? What do you make of them? And obviously, they're in the division with the Rams that are making moves, but how do you see Seattle this year?
3: Everybody's picking the Rams to win the Super Bowl. Mm-hmm. And a lot of it has to do with Myles Garrett. A lot of it has to do with how close they came last year and what a great rivalry they have going right now, Seattle and the Rams. And I think they'll be 1-2 in that division, but I'm picking the Rams. I mean, Seattle, they lost Clint Kubiak, their offensive coordinator. Anytime you're a new offensive coordinator and you step up to replace a guy that was so successful and the head coach calls the defense or oversees the defense, you know, you could be in a jam. Ask the Eagles. They've gone through that two times after Super Bowls, and I think the Rams will win the division. Seattle will be second.
1: John, we're seeing a number of blockbuster trades in the NBA. What do you think the chances are we see any big moves like that in the National Football League? Is it a case where if they were going to happen, they would have happened by now?
3: Yeah, but there will be somebody that's disgruntled that, you know, the A.J. Brown trade was after the draft. A lot of them are after June 1st when you can spread out the salary cap hit for 2 years instead of taking the cap hit in 1 year. And I'm sure we'll see others as teams jockey to replace injured players, but I don't think we'll see any blockbuster trades. Haven't seen anybody right off the top of my head causing problems because they're holding out or going public on social media. I just wish the 49ers would get rid of Brandon Ayuk so he could go to Washington, but that wouldn't be a blockbuster deal at all, and they're going to cut him because Washington knows they're going to cut him. And I'm just tired of reading about his social media posts.
1: And one more thing, John, America turns 250. And of course, for those of us that were around in 1976, what do you remember most about the bicentennial? Because you were just knee deep in all kinds of sports in your coverage then, weren't you?
3: Yeah, I was in my last year at the Waco Tribune Herald before I came to the Houston Chronicle in 76 in October. And I remember the celebrations, but it was nothing like it is now. And one of the reasons now is because social media. You think the popularity of the World Cup, a lot of it is being driven by social media, the incredible videos of fans coming here, the incredible videos of before, during, and after games and matches. So I think this will be something just to overwhelm 1976.
1: John, thank you so much. Have a great 4th of July, and we look forward to catching up with you next week.
3: John and Vince, you guys, hope you have a great 4th as well. Thank you very much.
1: Thank you. John McClain joining us on the Stanley Fencing and Gates Hotline. It's 13 in front of 9 o'clock. What we'll do is get more sports with Benjamin Hardy, and then we'll wrap up today's edition of the show. Stay with us for more sports talk on 99.1 The Sports Animal.
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5: DFL's Liam Doyle and Gavin Keelan have both been selected to represent the National League in the upcoming All-Star Futures game. You can catch last year's first-round draft picks when the All-Star Futures game airs on Sunday, July 12th at noon on NBC. At the World Cup, Team USA defeated Bosnia-Herzegovina 2-0 last night. The U.S. will advance to face Belgium in the round of 16, but they'll do so without their top goal scorer. Florgan Balogun was suspended after scoring what was his third goal of the entire tournament when a red card came. And after an official review of the play, Balogun was suspended for raking his cleats down the leg and onto the foot and ankle of a Bosnian player. He's only the fifth American to ever receive a red card at a World Cup. And the Braves beat the Cardinals 5-1. Tony Vitello and the Giants beat the Diamondbacks 6-4. And the Cubs beat the Padres by a few touchdowns with a final score of 23-3. With your Sports Animal Sports Minute, this has been Benjamin Hardy. Stay tuned. More sports talk is next.
4: Still working with a couple of wrecks, 140 westbound at Alcoa Highway, the other one with injuries on Kingston Pike at Capitol Drive. Your interstate volume is continuing to improve very quickly now. Still some slowdowns, Kingston Pike past Pellissippi and southbound Broadway down through Fountain City near Cedar Lane.
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18: We're continuing to build up those temperatures with highs in the mid to upper 90s, feeling like the triple digits. Scattered storms return to the forecast this afternoon. From the WVLT First Alert Weather Center, I'm meteorologist Megan Desmal.
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1: Final segment to today's edition of Sports Talk. I'm John Wilkerson with Vince Ferrara. So it is the next day in terms of the activity in the World Cup. You've got three matches, and so you've got a full day if you want to tune in. 3 o'clock, 7 o'clock, and 11 o'clock. Spain, Austria, Portugal, and Croatia, and then Switzerland, Algeria.
0: And those first two games are meaningful potentially for the USA, because those are the four teams that would, if USA is able to beat Belgium, they would come from one of those four teams, because the Spain-Austria winner is going to play the Portugal-Croatia winner in the round of 16, and then whoever comes out of that plays the winner of Belgium in the USA. So it matters. You can get a look at what those teams look like in those first two games today. And then tomorrow is the last of the round of 32 knockout round. And then it's down to the Sweet 16, which basketball turn. Round of 16, which starts on Saturday.
1: Yeah, and Spain, out of that quartet of teams that you're talking about, is the betting favorite. They're one of the top three or four teams as viewed by the odds makers in the field. So that might be one that, while they might not bowl you over in terms of their historic accomplishments, it's a really good squad.
0: They are, and they've had some less than stellar performances, and they've had some, you know, spectacular performances. Lamine Yamal is just an absolute star and such a young player. But you're right, from an accomplishment standpoint and the star power, Spain is the toughest. But hey, Portugal is the fifth highest betting favorite. Mm-hmm. And we all know about Cristiano Ronaldo, and they're really talented too. So yeah, the challenges are still in front of the USA if they can keep this magical run going.
1: And again, if it happens today, it's very possible Garrett Stallings could make his major league debut. He's not the scheduled starter, but is available for the Brewers. Milwaukee takes on Cincinnati. It'll be an afternoon start, like so many games are today. So it could be around 2:10. And boy, he's got a fireballer who gets the ball to start for Milwaukee. But then maybe Garrett can get it. Maybe to all Reds fans, apologies, but if the Brewers get a lead, that might be the easiest entry for Stallings into a road, just a spot out of the bullpen.
0: Yeah, that would be awesome to see him there, and might add to what we can ask Coach Elander about tomorrow on the show, John.
1: Looking forward to catching up with the head coach of the Volunteers. Also, Cincinnati has Chase Burns, so it could be could always be the other side, that, yeah, that it's the Reds that get out to a lead, and then maybe he gets in that regard. But anyhow, should be fun to watch. But yeah, look forward to being joined by Josh Elander in the morning.
0: Yeah, lots to talk to Coach Elander about. So appreciate him giving us some time tomorrow about 8:35. So don't miss that on a Friday edition of Sports Talk.
1: That's going to do it for our show. Vince, have a thoroughly awesome Thursday.
0: You do the same on the Best River.
1: All right, sure to appreciate that. Thank you very much. Big thanks to Benjamin Hardy. And as always, thanks most of all to you for listening. That does it for Sports Talk. We'll be back at it tomorrow morning at 6 a.m. right here on 99.1 The Sports Animal.
4: Still working with a couple of wrecks, 140 westbound at Alcoa Highway, the other one with injuries on Kingston Pike at Capitol Drive. Your interstate volume is continuing to improve very quickly now. Still some slowdowns, Kingston Pike past Pellissippi and southbound Broadway down to Fountain City near Cedar Lane.
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39: 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And this year, America celebrates 250 years of freedom, leadership, and excellence. Right here in Tennessee, we know that liberty is something we protect. 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As we mark this milestone, let's thank God for this nation, honor those who made it possible, and recommit to the values that make America exceptional. May God bless Tennessee, and God bless the United States of America.
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3: 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Belgium pulled off one of the greatest comebacks in World Cup history, trailing 2-0 against Senegal with just 5 minutes of regulation time left. The Red Devils staged a stunning late rally to win it 3-2 in stoppage time. They'll now meet the United States of America after their crazy win. I'm Drake Toll.
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7: We sleep on them.
6: We have one in every room in our house. We can have people come in from out of town, and we have a spot. We keep it. We flop one down on the ground. There's no box spring. There's no nothing. But it is a better mattress that we put in the playroom. Every room in the house. And Charlie has a pillow.
7: Oh, the pillows made all the difference, too. The Blue Sleep pillows. So the other thing about the Blue Sleep pillows is it's just like the mattress. Like, years later,
6: no,
7: it's
6: different.
7: Exactly the same as when I bought it.
6: Yeah, no different. We even have some of these iced linen sheets.
7: Yeah?
6: Yeah. Susan hates them because
7: really?
6: She's always cold.
7: Okay,
6: I love them because I'm not.
7: See, that's me. We have.
6: But she's a good wife. She lets me put them.
8: Time
6: on
8: out.
6: Bed.
8: You're telling me they have like icy feeling sheets, like the real silky kind.
7: Yeah.
8: Oh, yeah. Do they have comforters that are similar to that material too? Because I've been looking for one for a long time.
7: They have a duvet cover. You can get a duvet cover in that material, and then you just put it over a lighter comforter. That's what we do.
6: I can show you what to do, Charlie.
7: We have a couple of sets of those.
8: I got a lot of holes in mine. I've had it since college, and it's just I can't find one that's as silky and cold as the one I got.
7: We can get you covered.
6: You know, when he says since college, I bet a lot of people are like, geez, but that's only like 6 years ago.
8: Yeah, I graduated in 2021, so.
6: Yeah, so that's not like terrible.
7: Yeah, it's not like you or I saying, when I graduated college.
8: No, it's like a 9-year-old comforter, but, you know, it's got some holes. It's lived some places.
6: We can show you what to do.
7: Yeah, we have the duvet cover that's that same material, and it goes over a light, cheap comforter from Target.
6: I told you that I just like woke up in the middle of the night and could not go back to bed, and I don't feel great. You guys are lucky. I love you.
7: Yeah.
6: Because propping one of these adjustable bases up and sitting my butt in it and doing the show is a viable option. We've done that. Remember with was it with Chad forever?
7: Yeah, we did.
6: He put the We did his and hers, though, right? You know, we didn't like share a bed.
7: You know what? No, we did.
6: It was the split.
7: The
6: split. Yeah. That's what I'm saying. Like, we, Brian had his side. I had my side.
7: You know why I remember that day or two? That was the day Kelly's dad fell off the roof. And, like, that's the only time in 9 years of doing this, that's the only time she's ever called me during the show. And I knew, you know, something was wrong.
6: Something's up.
7: But everything's fine now. Everything got fine not too long after
6: the
7: that,
6: Lord's
7: but I
6: not
7: remember
6: done,
7: that.
6: The Lord's not done with you, Rick.
7: That's right.
6: Nice try, buddy.
7: He painted our fence.
6: What a stud.
7: He made HOA lady happy. I'm very grateful that he did it, and it looks great, but I'm kind of perturbed that she's now satisfied.
8: Fell off a roof? Way to go, Grace. Have a nice fall.
7: Well, you know, it's one of those things. So he's a home inspector now. He used to be a lineman for AT&T for many, many years. He was a home inspector. And he said something that I didn't think about in kind of the recovery process was, I got too comfortable on roofs. If you don't respect the roof, eventually you're going to make a mistake, a misstep, whatever, and that's what happens. So
6: I say that about the pocket. You know,
7: yeah,
6: I got too comfortable in the pocket. What happened? Well, I held on to it. I was a little too comfy.
7: Yeah,
6: and then 240 and 320 landed right on top of me, and now I can't walk.
7: But I think it's a good metaphor for the rest of us.

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1: 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So looking forward to that. Andrew says, I am sure respecting this heat. 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
2: Oh, yeah. Cutting grass. It's got to be brutal.
1: Absolutely.
2: Drink water.
3: And respect Gatorade. 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
1: You should.
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2: Yeah.
1: Big story with On3 yesterday. Tennessee in pursuit of David Gabriel Georges, and he may be the highest-paid recruit to ever come out of high school. Does Eric Ainge have thoughts on that?
2: Of course.
1: Okay, we'll talk about that coming up next. Jesse Smithy, 5starpreps.com, scheduled to join us at 9:30. 7-on-7 rolling right now as teams get ready for. We talked about, now that it's July, there's football next month. There's high school football in like 6 weeks.
2: Yeah. Hopefully it's not so hot by then.
1: Agreed, because broadcasting Thursday games from a roof somewhere is going to be warm.
2: No thanks.
1: I'll be wearing that pullover that you have.
2: No thanks.
1: That's breathable, right?
2: Yeah. My sports animal little thing.
1: Long sleeve pullover, yeah.
2: Yeah. No big deal. Sun shirt.
1: Okay. That's what I'll be wearing in week one of high school football. I have it in three different colors. I haven't worn it yet.
2: Of course you do.
1: Well,
2: I have one color, black.
1: Yeah, you ordered three black ones, yeah.
2: Black.
1: I went black,
2: this shirt gray, is black,
1: another gray. Jaylen Brown on the move.
2: Fine with it.
1: Really? Okay, are you fine with what the Celtics got in return?
2: No.
1: So how do you balance that?
2: Well, hold on. I'm not, until I see who they draft with the picks they got. Right,
1: but so like, check in with you.
3: Those are going to be some late picks. I mean, those.
2: Yeah, they didn't. They did not get nearly enough for how good he is. He's
3: Giannis.
2: A max player.
3: He was almost Giannis, Eric, and you turned him into 36-year-old Paul George.
2: Yeah, but you know what? I think they wanted him gone. I think he wanted to be gone, and I'm not saying that that's like an excuse for it, but.
1: How bad do you have to want somebody gone that you get that little?
3: I mean, were they worried that he's starting to become a little bit too much of a streamer and not enough of a basketball player? I guess maybe
2: and
3: that
2: he's soft and
3: that
2: we don't want guys following him. We don't want him in the locker room anymore. Sorry.
1: He and Kyler Murray can go play video games together.
3: That's just you won a championship 2 years ago.
2: He was Finals MVP, guys.
1: Yeah,
3: he was in the MVP conversation this season. There was nothing wrong with the Celtics. That was kind of my issue with it, is they treated this offseason like there was something wrong that they had to fix. I mean, you needed to supplement the roster, smooth out the

0: the edges, but you just didn't have Jason Tatum most of the year. That's why you didn't win a championship.
1: They don't want him on the team anymore. And you know what? YOLO, screw it. Get rid of him.
2: There were a lot of people.
1: Take a bunch of second round picks and just get him out of there. That's kind of where they're at. Now, you know what? I trust Brad Stevens and the people in that locker room. If they didn't like go to bat for him and everyone was just like, no, we're good, then you know what? I'm fine with it. I'll roll with the guys that I like.
2: A lot of Boston fans on social media ready for someone other than Brad Stevens to run that team now.
1: Yeah, after this trade, I don't know what they're going to do.
2: Tennessee baseball got a big news on a returner last night. We'll tell you more about that coming up. And then 10 o'clock hour, it's Ask Us Anything because it's Thursday. 10 o'clock hour during the summer, it's Ask Us Anything hour. Any question you have, 865-656-9900. You can put it in the text box.
1: This is perfect.
2: Right now.
1: This is perfect for today.
2: Yeah?
1: Yeah.
2: All right.
1: This is perfect for today.
2: Play Florida, Alabama, or Georgia coming up at 11, and then we go inside 100 days to college football. 10 college football playoff guarantees that CBS is making for 2026. 10?
1: That's a lot of guarantees.
2: Billy Bob.
1: But I bet I agree with a lot of them. I actually don't think there's that many playoff spots open. That's how confident I am in a few teams. So
2: okay.
1: I mean, there's five or six teams that I will be flabbergasted if they're not in.
2: Tyler Wyatt scheduled to join us for Upset of the Week coming up at 11:30 as well. All that more over the next 3 hours here. 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
1: insane.
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1: Yeah.
2: Sign up for the Big Ticket 2026. 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
1: Do the radio hosts get to take part in that?
2: Which part?
1: No, the $4. I might want $4.
2: You should call.
1: I got to buy a mattress. I need a new one. Probably won't do it today. You can go to break. I'm just talking out loud. You're probably going to have to deal with that all day, to be honest.
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0: 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But if you've been wondering why you aren't sleeping good and if there's better for you out there, I promise there is. There's not a place that cares more about you getting in the right mattress, right? I mean, we don't care if they sell you the most expensive one or the least expensive one. If it's what's right for you, right here at Better Mattress.
1: All right. Jaylen Brown. Let's do Jaylen Brown real quick because we only have a couple of minutes before Jesse Smithy comes along. You as a Celtics guy, fine with if they don't want him on the roster, then just go ahead and get what you can and get out? Or to me, like, I understand that they were asking a high price before, but ask a slightly less high price and get more out of him?
0: They let it be known. In a negotiation, if you let the other side know your cards, which yep. are, you don't want him anymore.
1: Yeah. Like,
0: you're going to take less to get rid of him because you don't want him. So Philadelphia did just that. They went, no. When you came at that, and it's like someone says, hey, 100,000, and you say, oh, buddy, I'm at like 15 grand. And then you know full well that they don't actually care. They're going to take it for 40. And that's kind of what they did, except they asked for 15 grand and the Celtics gave them 12. Like, that was, it's one of the worst trades for a good player that I've ever seen. You know, yesterday was Bobby Bonilla Day, right?
1: Yes, it was.
0: I mean, this isn't like that bad of a contract. It's not like that, but like, this is terrible.
1: Yeah, the funny thing about it, we didn't do the Bobby Bonilla Day yesterday because as it's kind of come through, it's actually a better, much better deal for the Mets than anybody thought.
0: $1 million a year is actually nothing.
1: Well, it's not now. It was back then, but over the course of the time, if they had invested the money that they would have paid him in the buyout, then they actually came out ahead.
2: You want some like weird Bobby Bonilla actually worked out logic?
1: Yeah.
2: They used the money that they saved to trade for Mike Hampton. Mike Hampton ended up pitching over 200 innings, was awesome. Especially during the 2000 season, won NLCS MVP. They received a compensation pick then after he signed with the Rockies, and they drafted David Wright with that compensation pick. So the money that they saved from releasing Bobby Bonilla netted them a pitcher who was so good that when he left in free agency, they got a compensation pick, and it was one of their franchise greats.
0: Yeah, they win. You're right.
1: It took almost 30 years for it to become a good deal, but in hindsight, it is now officially a deal that worked out for them in a big way. I like it. This may end up the same thing for the Celtics.
0: No, they didn't get a no.
1: It will probably not.
0: It won't. I mean, how many second round draft picks end up being like
1: even
0: amazing
1: on the roster?
2: Hey, yeah, Jalen Brunson.
0: And yeah, we're gonna go find the next one to him. No, we're not.
2: Speaking of Jalen Brunson, this was a quote from an Yahoo Sports article this morning. The Celtics trading Jalen Brown is a bet that Peyton Pritchard is their in-house version of New York Knicks guard Jalen Brunson. So, don't worry, Eric. You guys are good. You got your own Jalen Brunson and Peyton Pritchard.
0: Hey, I love Peyton Pritchard, and he actually is really good. He got real good this year. When Tatum was out, I mean, he had games where he was scoring 25, 30. I mean, he is good. He's not finals MVP caliber player. He's like starter good. So, that's a dumb take. He is a good player. I love Peyton Pritchard.
1: You can't.
0: He's a perfect Celtic. He's a little white guy that shouldn't be, that doesn't look like he should be any good, and he's freaking awesome. I mean, that's like awesome. Okay, I love him. I'll just say it. He's not Jalen Brunson. Jalen Brunson's top five player in the NBA.
1: Yeah, that's why what they said is kind of ridiculous is you're expecting a situation that is outside the norm to be the norm for you. And it's not a great place to be.
3: Yeah, they don't want him. Get rid of him. Let's go back to the drawing board. Keep bringing some guys in. At least we brought in a big man that's hurt for like half the year. We got rid of Porzingis, who's hurt half the time, to bring in Robinson, who's hurt half the time. Things are great.
1: We'll come back. Jesse Smithy, 5starpreps.com, scheduled to join us on the other side as we return here to Better Mattress. 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
2: A blockbuster trade in the NBA. Boston Celtics sending former Finals MVP Jaylen Brown to the Philadelphia 76ers in a deal that gets them Paul George, 2 first-round picks, and 2 second-round picks. A shocking move, as the 2028 first-round pick could convert to a first-round pick swap that's more favorable for Boston. FIFA World Cup scores from a busy Wednesday. The United States, they're on to the next round, round of 16, where they'll take on Belgium. 2-0 winners last night over Bosnia-Herzegovina. Flo Balakin started the scoring, and then Marcus Tillman scored on a free kick to give the much-needed insurance to the United States. Elsewhere, England beats the Democratic Republic of Congo 2-1, and Belgium, an added time winner over Senegal 3-2. More EA Show with Brian Rice on the way next. Have a terrific Thursday. I'm Charlie Collier.
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12: We're watching near record-breaking heat for your Thursday with highs in the mid to upper 90s. Feels like temperatures will be in the triple digits as the humidity is still holding on strong. Showers and thunderstorms are building into the forecast as we're heading into the afternoon and evening, clearing as we head overnight. From the WVLT First Alert Weather Center, I'm meteorologist Megan Desmall.
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1: 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Jesse, 7-on-7 continues to roll. 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
18: Yeah, for sure. There's big events coming up at Powell High School, July 9th and 10th. That's one of the bigger 7-on-7 events that's really evolved over the last handful of years. It's really grown into a really kind of premier event to get into and to compete in. And that's something we'll definitely be going to next week. As you mentioned, kind of taking a breather this week. We're still in the TSSAA dead period. But when Media Day comes out on July 10th, that's when you know you're really in the starter mode for high school football season. So that's just right around the corner.
1: You have the notebook up at 5starpreps.com. Don't want to give away everything in there, but I thought a cool note is from Grace Christian. Easton Housewright, ranked number 24 in the country by Perfect Game in its class of 2029 rankings. That's pretty impressive for a local player who has a huge future.
18: Yeah, it's not often that you have people messaging you and calling you and say, hey, you need to go check out this freshman baseball player. You just don't hear that very often. Maybe somebody wants to go see a junior, maybe a sophomore, but as a freshman, Easton Housewright came into Grace Christian, hit 10 home runs, drove in 40 runs, hit over 400, and definitely had a lot of people going to see him at various times throughout the year. So it's going to be interesting to see just kind of how big of a summer he has in travel ball and what colleges really continue to flock towards him and see him and possibly offer him. We've seen kids commit with high school baseball as early as right before their ninth grade year. And so I don't know where Easton Housewright stands in terms of his recruitment, but definitely going to be a kid that draws a lot of attention.
1: I would ask you this. I was helping some friends of mine with some stats and records on some local players that had committed to a couple of, or have now signed and are starting their careers with a couple of D1 schools. When you're looking at schools in, for example, Division II, where I think Division II AA, where Knoxville Catholic plays one of the most competitive levels of football anywhere, when you're getting ready for a season like that, as you talk to coaches, how do they measure and prepare their teams for the combination of what is success, what does adversity look like, and how do we kind of set some goals throughout the summer, knowing that our regular season record may not be great, but we have a chance to win a state championship regardless because of just how competitive leagues like that are.
18: For sure. And I think people have kind of accepted when you're in Division II, as you mentioned, for football, Division II, Triple A, with the Baylors of the world, McCauleys of the world, the thoughts of an undefeated season or something like that, I mean, that's not realistic. And I think players understand that, coaches understand that. It's just, it's such a grind each and every week. It's so hard to go undefeated or have that type of year in Division II, Triple A, whether you're Catholic or, again, whether you're Innsworth or even McCauley or whoever. It's just that those programs are getting elite talent from all across the country, from outside of the country, to come into their schools and compete. I mean, it's very much like a little mini SEC, if you will. And so you prepare the best you can. You get players the best you can in Division II and try to compete. So it is, we've talked to coaches at Catholic about it, like what it's like to go against Baylor, McCauley, and Innsworth and each and every week. I mean, you're talking about, in some cases, you're coaching against Trent Dilfer.
1: Yeah.
18: A guy who's won Super Bowls, or you've got other coaches who have played in the NFL. And so it's very much a chess game, a mind game. People want to go to that league sometimes as a coach just to see what their ability is as a coach, how well they can compete. So it's definitely a different realm than, say, you're just classic Division I teams. So it's fun to get into sometimes. We went down to Baylor last year just to see it, just to see the facilities and the players that they have. And gosh, Brian, it looked like a college team that came out onto the field that day.
1: You have up at 5starpreps.com some recruiting updates from around players picking up offers, players making commitments in football. What are a couple of the highlights there, and is there anything that we're watching for in that realm here over the next few days?
18: Yeah, we're kind of keeping a fluid list going up on 5starpreps.com, and you can find that article. It's called Checking on the Class of 2027 Football Recruiting Board. And we already have more than 10 guys who have committed, most of them to Division I programs, up on that story right now. Our last update, Durgan Ragland from Hardin Valley Academy, a long snapper, offensive lineman, 6'5", 285-pound tackle. He committed to Central Missouri. But one that we're going to be adding today, Jackson Perry from Sevier County, a tight end, defensive end. He committed to ETSU yesterday, I believe. And so I'll be adding that to the list of guys who have gone off the board. But players like Taryn Clarity, a really great athlete at Greenville High School, Dax Cole from Maryville, big-time linebacker. He's got offers from Florida Atlantic and Wofford and Navy, and so we're keeping an eye on him. Aaron Heatherly, a big tight end at Alcoa, is getting some Division I looks, and a few other guys as well. So this is a really deep class, a talented class. Guys that can be, you know, off the board at any position. It could be a running back, it could be a punter. You know, I was starting to take a look at the 2028 guys, and it's very heavy in defensive players. But this 2027 class is just really versatile here in East Tennessee, with whether it's quarterbacks, tight ends, running backs, what have you. It's really kind of a fun class to cover.
2: Well, Jesse, I was reading an article earlier this week out of Nashville that was talking about how some states have started to sanction barbecue competitions as official high school sports. Also mentioned how there's been conversation here specifically in Tennessee about perhaps esports and robotics as officially sanctioned sports. What is that process like? Is there any, you know, chance that something gets added to the official TSSAA, you know, list of sports here soon? And if there is ever a reality where barbecue competitions are sanctioned, how do I become a judge?
18: Yeah, you can become a judge. I'll be the beat writer for barbecue competitions. I want to be at all of those, taste all of those. No, I haven't seen that about barbecue being added to the list of high school sports in outside of the state of Tennessee. I haven't heard of it being added in Tennessee, but I can tell you this. We added, in the spring, this past spring, we added, you know, lacrosse, girls flag football got moved into the spring. It was an absolute task to try to cover all your baseball, softball, soccer, tennis, track that we normally do in the spring, then throw in a couple more sports. We don't have the staff to be able to properly, how I want to cover things, get to all of those things. So if you start adding in more sports, man, it'd get crazy. I don't know when that would be.
2: Well,
18: in terms of barbecue season, is that
2: I don't want to get out over my skis here, but I'll help you out on the riding.
18: Yeah. Yeah. Is it in the fall, on college football Saturday? I don't know. But it's just, man, when you start throwing more and more sports into it, it gets tougher from a media perspective, and it gets tougher from a school perspective. Not only do the ADs have to handle that, but you're talking about losing kids possibly from whatever team to play in this sport. And we've heard from a number of coaches in Tennessee already who can't field competitive basketball teams year after year because some of those kids are now going to play lacrosse or field hockey or flag football. So in heavily populated cities like Nashville, Chattanooga, Knoxville, I mean, we could possibly add another sport or two and still be okay. But when you get into some of the other places, it gets a little difficult to handle all those sports.
1: 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What do you guys coming up here over the next week or so?
18: Yeah, so here in just a minute, we'll be posting the All-State teams for soccer. You can hop on to 5starpreps.com and see baseball and softball All-State teams. That's from the Tennessee Sports Writers Association. That's not something I put together. So we put it out there for free for everybody to see all the statewide selections in all these sports. So soccer's going up today. I think we got tennis and track coming up in the next couple of days. 5-star preps teams for track is up on the site right now. Boys soccer will be going up later today. And are all 5-star preps tennis teams are out on the site as well. So baseball, softball, will be going up on the site in the next few days. As we mentioned, it's dead period, so not a lot going on. But you got that notebook to kind of see what you might have missed in high school sports over the last couple of weeks. That's on the website. And then, like I mentioned, next week it all kind of kicks back up. Got Media Day on July 10th. We got that 7-on-7 event at Powell July 9th and 10th. And another big 7-on-7 event in Gatlinburg July 13th and 14th. So that'll be a lot of what we cover over the next few weeks as we get into July.
1: Can't wait for it. Jesse, always appreciate the time again. Happy birthday, and we will talk to you again as we are ever closer to Media Day next week.
18: All right, guys, appreciate it.
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26: 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I think Hubie Hurkacz is a live dog against American Tommy Paul. 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

0: That's us where we're at today. Better Mattress, BEDRmattress.com, where Good Night Just Got Better. Big tickets going on. Brian, Charlie, all the good things.
1: Price for recruits keeps going up. We have story from Bob 3 yesterday. The most expensive June yet in high school football. Quote, there are no layups anymore. An SEC front office staff member told On3 this, quote, with the numbers being thrown around, these deals are not going to be all revenue share. So depending on how people are structuring third-party deals, we're going to get to November and people are going to see stuff in writing and have a panic attack. Somebody else, another SEC general manager told On3, quote, it feels like $350 was the starting price for a low four-star this year. We've reached the period where everyone has an agent. Nothing is reasonably priced, unquote.
0: And you know what's happening? Colleges are getting less high school recruits.
1: Yes.
0: But that's gonna be the trend. Like, oh, if you're not coming off that number, then we're not signing 25 of you. We can't do it. We'll sign 15 of you.
2: And that's the interesting part to me is that the talent's going to naturally then spread out more across college football, like we've already kind of seen it do. Now, I guess the other part of that is guy that you didn't want to pay as a four-star might go play at a lower level ball out, and then you just get him through the portal instead. And that might not be the wrong way to go about it. I don't know. But
1: do you want to overpay him out of high school and develop him yourself? Do you want to overpay him even more in a year or two when he's been developed by the Middle Tennessee States of the world? I don't know.
2: My answer would probably be that the guy that you're getting from Middle Tennessee State, you feel more confident in because you've seen it at the college level. Like, you might not, you might want to pay for the four-star, right, and develop him, and then by the time he's a sophomore or junior, he's ready to start for you. That guy also might be a bust and might transfer out, and you might waste your money. So I feel like if you don't like the price of a four-star, maybe it does make more sense to just go the portal route. And I don't know, another thing that stood out to me from this article was I think even what the top programs are dealing with. You know, to them it was the guy that's what, you know, a $400,000 recruit for us is another school's $750,000 recruit.
1: Well, that happened in Tennessee last year with the local player that went to USF, and it was USF values him at a significantly higher number than most of the Power Four schools do. And
0: it's a bigger deal to USF.
1: Yeah, and they felt like they had to have it. And Power Four schools, including Tennessee, are like, we would love to have you, but not at that price. And I don't think that that's necessarily bad. I think it's great that he got what he got. But it is part of the challenge now.
0: Now, you mentioned there's a recruit that's probably going to be the highest paid high school running back
1: ever.
0: And I think you pay him that. Well, that goes against most of what I believe in.
1: Yeah.
0: But not in this case. Because in this case, it's more than just his ability. Him choosing you over Ohio State is of that. It's so important.
1: Yeah.
0: That he chooses Tennessee over Ohio State. It's like more than just his ability. You know, I know everyone thinks running backs are a dime a dozen, even a really good one. You don't have to have it to still run for 2,000 yards a year. You don't. But he needs to pick Tennessee. You have to pay him.
1: And there's a detail in the story that I think underscores that. A source told On3, quote, he's expected to be in the $1 million range, shy of $2 million. It will be a multi-year deal. That's something his family has talked about. The family is very clear that it wants a multi-year deal, so they have a roadmap for his entire career at the school, unquote.
0: Yeah, wherever he picks, he's not leaving.
1: That's, I think, a reason to pay somebody.
0: Yeah, now, even more reason.
1: I mean, certainly still he has to pan out. But if his family is thinking about, We want a multi-year deal, not just from a money standpoint, but we want a roadmap, a development plan for how you turn our son into from five-star recruit to NFL player. I actually love that in today's world.
0: Me too. And I have two friends that are the Baylor School alums, the business guys here in town.
1: Yep.
0: One more in Athens, but still. And they're also UT guys, season ticket holders, Skybox holders. They're those guys. One of them's Thunder Thornton's best friend. And they're Baylor guys. And I guarantee they will pay that for their running back to come to their school by themselves. So finding the money to pay him that deal is not going to be hard. I'm a nobody, and I already know two people that would just say, what's he cost? You'll have it in a briefcase tomorrow. I mean, actually, like, that's the kind of guy we're talking about here. So,
1: and I think what we've shown over the last few years is, you know, a lot of people said, where does that stop? Where does somebody get jaded? Certainly there are donors everywhere that have gotten a little jaded. But the vast majority of the money people that would do that are ready to pay the next five-star recruit because that's the one that's going to work out. And you can argue whether that's a good thing or a bad thing. I think the players getting paid is fine. I think it's up to your player personnel department to manage it the right way. And we'll see where that goes. We will come back to Better Matches. We're at the Farragut location. We have 2 hours to go here on the Eric Haynes Show. 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
16: Do we really believe that suddenly all of these teams are coming out of the woodwork and showing serious interest in LeBron James? Or, like the curiously timed leak of the LeBron and AD to Golden State rumor a few days ago, is this just another well-timed leverage play by LeBron, Rich Paul, and all their media surrogates to drum up a market outside of Golden State, Cleveland, and Miami? Does it mean James isn't really interested in going to any of those three? I'm Chris Mack.
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1: All right, hour number two. The Thursday edition of the Air Gain Show live on the air, live from Better Mattress. We are here at the Farragut location where Air Gain, some incredible deals as we are here in the month of July on a better way to sleep, no pun intended.
0: Yeah, you can get four times the rebate with your select mattress purchase, and then when you do that, you can get a $4 mattress protector, a $4 bamboo pillow, and $4 delivery. 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
1: 10 o'clock reset time. What's coming up over the next 2 hours? Well, it's Thursday during the summer, which means it's time once again to uncork Ask Us Anything.
0: Yeah, buddy.
1: For the 10 o'clock hour, we'll roll through that coming up here in just a few moments. Play Florida, Alabama, or Georgia coming up at 11. And then inside 100 days to college football, 10 playoff guarantees for 2026, according to CBS Sports. Not teams necessarily, but guarantees overall. We'll get into that coming up in the 11 o'clock hour as well. Tyler Wyatt will join us for Upset of the Week. I'll ask him the same question as last week. Updated now that they're in the round of 16, Team USA odds to win it.
0: It's pretty cool.
1: Yeah.
0: I watched a lot of it yesterday. We have some super athletes on our team.
2: We're actually good.
0: They look like they could have been like wide receivers or something. Some of the guys on the team, do you agree with that, Charlie?
2: Yeah, I mean, we have some really good athletes, and we have some guys that are legitimate, like, soccer stars that go and they play in the top leagues, and I think it's only going to get better. Unfortunately, your best player, Philo Balogun, picked up the very controversial red card that will now have him suspended for the round of 16, so that sucks.
0: I did struggle with all the flopping that was going on.
2: Yeah, I think there's some flopping. I think there's some gamesmanship. I also think that sometimes we forget that, like, the spikes on their cleats are metal. So it probably does hurt pretty bad to get cleated by that. You know, I'd maybe roll around for a second, too.
0: Yeah, but when their goalie got not even ran into live, it looked like he did, and then they slowed it down and he didn't, and he had to put an ice pack on his face for like 20 minutes, I wanted to never watch soccer again.
2: Well,
0: I did.
2: We found a way to somehow bring BS targeting reviews to soccer, or at least the feel of them, because, again, best player doesn't commit a foul live, but then they decide to go back and look at it, and no one really agrees, but they give him a red card anyway. Now he can't play next week. Feels like college football all over again.
0: That's dumb.
1: I have to admit, I can't tell you anything. I didn't see any of the game. We had trivia for the first part of it and then came home. And when the kids are watching Bluey and the new kid Spider-Man that comes on after Bluey sometimes on Disney Junior, when they're watching that to wind down for the night, you just let them. So,
0: agreed.
1: I saw we'd already scored a goal, so figured that was probably, we were probably good on that. So, Charlie said the next game is Monday night?
2: Monday night. Monday against Belgium.
1: Freedom intensifying.
2: Hey, just saying, Monday night football in Seattle, we can't lose that. Monday night football, I mean, come on.
1: Yeah.
2: No, not doing it for you.
1: Fox can't use it, so I think even if Fox tried to roll up the Monday night football, anything that they try to do that infringes on ESPN's trademarks, though, ESPN will probably
2: roll it. Night Tuesday football.
1: What's on the World Cup slate today, Charlie?
2: Three more matches. We've got Spain, Austria, Portugal, Croatia, and Switzerland, Algeria.
1: All right.
2: Not my favorite slate. Tomorrow's when you need to lock back in. Tomorrow's when our Cape Verde boys play again. 6 o'clock against Argentina. That would be a shocking upset, to say the least.
1: Mm-hmm.
2: I know you're just, you're so excited right now, you're rendered speechless.
1: I just haven't watched it. It's not for me. That's okay. A lot of people are watching it. I don't want to be disrespectful to the people who are all in on
2: right.
1: it by trying to fake it when I clearly am not. So, like, I'm not trying to be a hater or anything. I want everybody that enjoys it to watch it. I watch a lot of things on television that other people don't enjoy. That's fine. But I don't want to be disrespectful to the people who love it by trying to half-ass it on paying attention to it, because I'm not. You know, I think that would be disingenuous on my part, Eric. We kind of the same thing.
0: I mean, I give America a chance. It bugged me more than it was, like, fun. But I did.

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1: In the box. And they, of course, hit the penalty kick because penalty kicks are successful more often than not. And so it'll be the Waffles that USA will
2: almost
1: face
2: got
1: next.
2: Our Chumman pick, but unfortunately not. Yeah, the man,
1: you're feeling good at 2-0, weren't
2: Belgium
1: you?
2: Belgium scored 2 goals in 3 minutes in the final like 10 minutes and ruined it. Super fun.
1: It was 2-0. Is how you're supposed to say it, right? When I walked by the. They had it on at the Alumni Hall at the mall. I walked by there. By the time I got in my car and turned it on, Tyler comes back from break with, "You'll never believe what just happened." I'm like, what just happened? They scored 2 goals in the time it took. He didn't know where I was or what I was doing, but in the time it took me to walk from the Alumni Hall through Dillard's to my car, they scored 2 goals.
3: Even was it Bosnia last night? I mean, they had a couple close kicks at the end.
2: I mean, we had to play down a man for the last like 35 minutes. They made us sweat big time. It was scary.
3: They almost made a couple.
1: Good evening.
3: That is how we soccer.
1: That is how we soccer. It's Ask Us Anything Thursday. When we come back, 865-656-9900. You can get your questions in the text box about Tennessee, about football, about Eric's career, about general things in the world. No politics.
3: Literally anything.
1: Ask Us Anything. No politics. That's next. So you're turning into a better mattress. We are at the Farragut location where you can come in and sign up for the Big Ticket 2026. We return next.
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0: Live at Better Mattress in Farragut, you're dialed in here to the EA Show. 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
1: So you have a hype video that was just dropped by Adidas with wide-angle views of Tennessee stuff, nothing up close. So little teaser of some of the stuff that you will see from Nike, and it was narrated by Peyton Manning, who's wearing the replica version of Tennessee's football jersey.
0: Oh, cool.
1: So it's rolling.
0: Adidas Tennessee.
1: So that was the first thing that we will see from, or that we have seen from Nike. But we will continue the rollout here over the next little bit. So they have, it today was about introducing the Tennessee NIL athletes. And you can see them in the video right now. So check that out.
0: Make some plays, boys.
1: And the Peyton Manning wearing his own replica does confirm the leak, quote-unquote, from earlier in the week of what the replica orange jersey looks like with a slightly updated font.
0: Cool.
1: All right. We dive into the text box. Ask us anything. We can answer most of it. We already have 40 responses, so.
0: Jeez.
1: Let's roll with it. Brett asked, does Brian forget the big ticket box every day? I used to, and now they put the boxes in the van, so we normally don't have to find them.
0: But you always have one in case.
1: Yeah, Brian Shoesmith, our great promotions director, we call him Shoe, he gave each show a box as well, and that's one reason today, because this van didn't have a box, for whatever reason.
0: You're the responsible one, Brian.
1: I wouldn't go that far.
0: And we appreciate you.
1: Yeah. So, yeah, Jeremy wants to know the best person to compliment Tyler in the afternoon show. Well, thankfully, I'm not in charge of hiring decisions.
0: Me either.
1: But I have no idea what they're going to do.
0: Tyler's a pro, and he's done this for so long with so many different types of co-hosts.
1: Both that, here and in Iowa.
0: Yeah, no matter who they give Tyler, Tyler will be Tyler, and the show will be good.
1: It's going to be fun.
0: Yeah.
1: Well, they hope to have an announcement here in the next few days and start that here shortly. But I can't tell you anything about it because I don't know anything about it. For Charlie, Greg asked this in the text box, Charlie, what ridiculous punishment will you be offering to accept if you lose the pick segment this fall after the
0: Now this is where we're at.
2: That's a good question. Funny enough, I think it might have been last week, 2 weeks ago, I said to Brian, hey, you know what could be kind of fun? What if we had a punishment wheel, and each week, whoever lost had to spin it. Maybe something like spray tans on there, leg wax is on there, little shock collar trivia, I don't know, maybe.
0: Every week?
2: Just something different each week. And you might have like four on there that are no punishment. But there's as many slices on the wheel as there are weeks in the season, and each week, once you spin it, you eliminate that slice. Could be fun.
1: We can't do the shock collars. We got
2: hot chip.
1: We can't do
2: deadly
1: that
2: BLT mystery smoothie.
1: Deadly BLT.
2: Yeah. So let's say Chad lost, right? Then okay. We would each get to bring in one ingredient of a BLT. So like Brian, you could get the letter B. Eric, you would get the letter L, I would get the letter T, and you can just bring in an ingredient that starts with B. So, you know, it could be
1: baklava.
2: Yeah, baklava, lasagna, and like tamale, you know, who knows? And it has to go on a sandwich, and they got to eat it.
1: That'd be a heck of a sandwich.
0: And you got to eat it.
1: That's not a punishment. That's
0: mystery
1: a reward.
0: BLT is awesome.
1: That's not a punishment.
2: Just
1: saying.
2: I don't know. Just I got lots
0: if
2: of punishment
0: ideas. If I
2: ate
0: that with how I feel
2: brain.
0: Right now, I wouldn't wish that on anybody.
2: I don't know. If they all beat me again, all get on a Greyhound to a city of Chad and Jake's choosing and do the top five things on TripAdvisor and document it all in one weekend. How about that?
0: You'll love that. That's
1: not
0: no
1: the Greyhound
0: punishment.
1: Part.
0: That's no punishment.
2: The Greyhound part to a city of their choosing.
0: Yeah, you're not going anywhere cool.
1: Modesto, California.
0: We need to give it like a radius on how far they're you're willing to just ride a bus to, Charlie.
1: What's the worst city in Canada? Somebody, all right.
0: Where's Charlie? Spokane, Washington.
1: Spokane's not terrible.
0: It's pretty terrible.
1: Alan asks, can someone explain why Coleman doesn't have to pay money back? Because you paid a player for his NIL rights. Okay. Now, he did not get a lot of money that he was contractually obligated to get because he didn't fulfill his end of some of those things. When players sign these NIL deals, it is not guaranteed money. You have to, within the rules, do things for them. If you agree as part of your deal, let's call it $15,000 for an hour-long autograph signing. Or let's say it's $10,000 to do a sponsored podcast. If you don't show up to do those things, you don't get that money. Did he get an initial upfront, effectively signing bonus? Yep. And he fulfilled the terms of that because he came and moved here and made one appearance at something that he had to be at. So he fulfilled those terms. He didn't get scheduled payments because he didn't show up for things in ensuing months. You don't have to pay back what you were paid because he fulfilled the terms for what he was supposed to do to get that money.
0: To get a big level guy like that, there you got to pay him some money to agree to it.
1: Yeah.
0: Like any contract.
1: Brian says, Brian, what do the new Smokey Grays look like? Can't tell you. Can't even give you a hint. Sorry. It's a deal I made. Can't tell you. But
0: probably pretty cool.
1: Yeah. I think it's the best one that we've had by a wide margin.
0: I just hope Adidas number 10 is as great as it's always been. You know, Brian, just just pure excellence.
1: Jamie says, this is more for you on the Ask Scathing, run a landscaping crew. So all day long, I have my earbuds in, especially from 8 to 11, listening to you here in North Mississippi. I have to turn down the volume sometimes when you go to break because the volume's louder. Can you do anything about that? I can tell you this. Yes, you can listen to the alternate stream on our app, and then that gives you the true commercials that come off our board, so they're at the exact same level as Eric and I talking. We don't control what iHeart puts in or what our company puts in on the primary stream, and sometimes those are at a different level because somebody else is doing that or the automated's doing that in a different state. But the alternate stream runs our full off-the-board ads at the same level, so you can make that adjustment. Might help you out. Bill asked this, Eric. Why do teams run toss sweeps to the short side of the field?
0: A lot of teams play their defense to the field. They call a field strength, not a tight end strength. You know, a lot of teams will, the tight end goes to the right. They'll say, strong side, tight end. They'll call it. They'll get lined up. Three technique goes over there. Shade goes opposite. Mike's on that side. And sometimes, if you're on a hash, teams will call the strength to the field, no matter how you line up. We're going to cover more of the field. And so when you play a team that likes to play a field strength defense and they have more committed to that side, if you got a wide receiver that can get a block and you got a tackle that can log an end or, but a lot of the times that it's toss, true toss, it's a toss and you're sticking your foot in the ground, you're getting back north and south. Now, jet sweep, like run the slot receiver from the field into the boundary and run it, I hate.
1: Mm-hmm.
0: I don't like that. But if it's a true run play and it's, you're faking one way, tossing it out the backside to the short side of the field, you can get a little crack block. You can't block it like you used to, but you can still go get in the way and you can achieve something if teams are calling their defense to the field. That makes sense?
1: Yeah.
0: Cool.
1: I love that. All right, a couple more before we pause. Brandon asks, Ainge, when you were competing for the starting job, did the wide receiver core have a preference for who got the job, and how did you navigate that? What would your advice be to be the quarterbacks competing now with those wide receivers?
0: I know that they wanted whoever was going to win them games. I remember that. But I also remember Derek Tinsley?
1: Yeah.
0: He came, this was after the Florida game, where I kind of really proved that like I should be the one playing. And I said something. I don't even remember what I said. All I remember is he said, it doesn't matter. You're already the truth anyway. He said that to me in the locker room after my third game in college. And he was a senior. And I remember going, wow. I guess I can't. It was like a moment of confidence. I was like, I guess I am playing pretty good. I guess I can do this. Even though I don't really know what's going on. The guys, the older guys seem to think so. Kevin Simon took me in. Kevin Burnett took me in. I don't think players can. Now, wide receivers obviously want to catch the football. Mm-hmm. And so with me playing, sure, they were going to get more balls thrown to them. That's the easy answer. But you want to play on a team that's going to win. You know, when you play in the era, that 04 era of Tennessee football, you thought you could win every game you played.
1: Yeah.
0: Never went into. I don't ever remember going into a game in college going, oh, shucks. It was, here's the plan. Let's go execute it. We're going to win today. And so I think players want the guy that's going to lead them to victory, not necessarily the guy that's going to get them the best stats. What's hard is when you don't know.
1: Right.
0: Like early in camp, I don't ever remember feeling like getting treated a certain way. Even when Coach announced that he was going to have two true freshmen starting quarterbacks and we'll figure it out, when he did that, and that had to be hard. But when he did that, I don't ever remember feeling I was getting treated different. It wasn't until the season started and I was kind of proving myself and we were able to, you know, beat Florida and then go on the road and beat Georgia. And then it kind of seemed like it was just my football team. My football team under the umbrella of do what you're told, your job's not that hard, right? You got 2,000-yard rushers, all Americans on the offensive line, and a top-five defense. Don't screw it up. Oh, and by the way, Dustin Colquitt's your punter.
1: You know? So if you do screw it up, we can
0: screwing
1: punch
0: it
1: you
0: up,
1: out of it.
0: Screwing it up means you missed the read and you threw the ball away.
1: Right.
0: Not you threw another pick. Because the only game that we lost that year outside of Notre Dame where I got hurt. Well, we would have won that game. But the only game that we lost, I believe, was the Auburn game when I gave them the football five times. Well, you can't win when you do that. If I was throwing incompletions and we were punting the ball all the way down there, even with Cadillac and Ronnie and all the boys they had, it probably would have been a good football game. Mm-hmm. Now, whoever the quarterback is this year is going to have a lot around them. They're not going to have what I had around myself. They're not.
1: Right.
0: If Faison Brand is a true freshman out there playing, the offensive line that I had was better. The running backs that I had were probably better. No, better. I mean, you had good Gerald Riggs and Cedric Houston. I mean, you had studs. Defense we had in 04, better. Mm-hmm. But you have a lot. It's not too dissimilar in that you aren't going to have to go out there and be a hero to win a lot of ball games. You probably are against Texas. Hey, I don't see Texas in week four. I don't see playing some good old-fashioned defense and punting and taking care of the ball, beating that Texas team in Neyland in week four. I don't think so. I think if we're winning that game, then we're talking about what the freshman quarterback did.
1: All right, we'll come back. Ask Us Anything rolls on as we come to you live from Better Mattress. Eric, great specials. We'll tell everybody about this. 4 is a big number for July 4th.
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2: blockbuster trade in the NBA. Former Finals MVP Jaylen Brown is being shipped from Boston to Philadelphia 76ers. Landing a star, they give up 36-year-old Paul George. Jaylen Brown coming off a career year in which he helped lead the Celtics to a 56-win season, averaging 28.6 rebounds, 5 assists per game, all matching or exceeding career highs. Meanwhile, Paul George, 36-year-old, is coming off of 2 years in Philly, which he averaged 16 points, 5 rebounds in 78 games. FIFA World Cup scores from a busy Wednesday. It was the United States winning and advancing to the round of 16. 2-0 winners over Bosnia-Herzegovina. Flo Balogun with the first goal that ended up being the game winner. Elsewhere, England, 2 late goals gives them the comeback win, 2-1 over the Democratic Republic of Congo. And Belgium, late comeback, their 3-2 winners over Senegal. More EA Show with Brian Rice on the way next. Have a terrific Thursday. I'm Charlie Collier.
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26: We're continuing to build up those temperatures with highs in the mid to upper 90s, feeling like the triple digits. Scattered storms return to the forecast this afternoon. From the WVLT First Alert Weather Center, I'm meteorologist Megan Desmal.
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1: Rick in Knoxville says, Eric, you always say you have your better mattress in every room in your house. Isn't it awkward to have one in the kitchen?
0: You know, night, where you keep them.
1: I love that. 865-656-9900 to ask us anything. Kevin says, Brian, why did you leave working in Tennessee? We got a new boss in my area, and he thought that having a in-house writer and content creator was not something they needed. In fact, he told me, and I quote, you have no value to us. Now, the staff football staff pushed back on that after he told them, but the deed was already done, and I agreed to do this with Eric for a year. Mickey Dearstone asked me if I could get Eric through his first year, and I did, and, well, we just kept on going.
0: Here we are.
1: So, 9 years later.
0: Here we are.
1: But it was not my choice, and it was not popular amongst the coaches when they found out, but that person's no longer there, and he's some other school's problem now. He's East Carolina's problem. Now.
0: East Carolina.
1: That's why I don't cheer for them in anything. My birthday came and went. I didn't tell that annual story about why I ate my birthday, so we can leave that one until next year. Andrew asks, what's the initiation process for the access to the secret text line? That's just what we call it when one of our buddies texts us.
0: Oh, yeah. That's just like you get a text from someone saved in your phone.
1: Or someone who doesn't want to use their name because they're giving you context on something that you're talking about. But he also asked, what's the most difficult part of living the life in the public eye, even if you're just a, as I always say, local celeb? It's a lot more difficult for you because a lot more people recognize a 6'6 former quarterback than this guy.
0: Yeah, but I think it's the good so far outweighs the bad.
1: Yeah.
0: So much so.
1: The most difficult part is if you're not nice to somebody because they deserved it, then there's a chance that they tell everybody they know that you're not a nice person.
0: I would say the thing that I think is the hardest is when somebody says something that's just not true.
1: Yeah.
0: It's just not true, and you don't care enough to, like, call them out on it. So there's just, you know, some people that think things that just aren't true, and what are you going to do about it?
1: The worst thing that happened to me was when we had a local politician that was running for office and did not get elected, but kept coming to our neighborhood. And our neighborhood is, has private roads, and the HOA has a no solicitation policy, and that extends to politicians. They, we actually updated to say canvassing as well, because that's what politicians do. And I was on the board at the time. I was HOA lady at the time, and had to people complained that these people wouldn't leave even after we asked them to leave. And I screamed at these people because they refused to leave. And they finally agreed, and I walked them back to their car and it just went all in on them. And they tried to tell everybody they knew. So I had to explain that. But when I showed the receipts of, remember I said the other day, I keep receipts. I showed the people that they complained to at higher levels the documentation of all the times we had asked those particular people to leave and not come back.
0: And they didn't listen.
1: And it was like, oh, okay, well, that makes a lot more sense why you got mad. Sure does. For those of us who missed it, where's Will West going? He got promoted, or he took a different job in a different division of our company in digital sales. So he has to wear pants every day and like a nice shirt. And but he has an office now.
0: He'll kill it.
1: I'm at 9 years and I don't even have a desk.
0: Will will do good things.
1: But he's going to be great for that. Buckeye Dad says, in honor of the 4th, start bench cut on favorite ways to celebrate the holiday. Lake at home on vacation.
0: Ooh. Ooh.
2: Home, lake, vacation. In order.
0: I would say lake, home, vacation. Depends on the vacation. Depends on the lake.
1: The one good
0: I'm
1: thing,
0: good with all three.
1: The good thing about vacation is if you're in a place that's flat, like Florida. We went to the July 4th time to Florida a couple of times, and you can drive and just see fireworks from everywhere. But I'm not a big celebrate holidays guy, so I'll naturally start at home watching the Twilight Zone marathon that Sci-Fi always runs. I'll binge on vacation. I don't do the lake, so that's an easy cut for me. Gray says, when will they announce Ramon's replacement on the Vol Network? Don't know the answer to that one either. I was talking with Mike a couple of weeks ago. I actually wanted him to fill in one of the days that Eric was gone, and he said, you know, I want to find, want to make the thing and find Ramon's replacement before we do anything. So hopefully that will be in the near term because, well, football's right at 2 months from today. You're playing Tennessee football. All right, we'll come back. More of Ask Us Anything as we wrap up this hour. Coming up next, live from Better Mattress, we're at the Farragut location. We return next.
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9: I'm feeling lucky to have my college-age kids home with me for a few weeks this summer. And one of the things I know we're going to be talking about, AI. I've started to use it more often at the hospital to get fresh takes on patient problems that I'm trying to solve. And for my girls, well, I know that they are navigating college now with these new powerful tools. Something, frankly, that you and I couldn't have even imagined when we were in school. But while it may be tempting to outsource your studying and your work to these large language models, I beg you not to. And that's because AI chatbots tend to reproduce what researchers call weird viewpoints. That's an acronym: Western, Educated, Industrialized, Rich, and Democratic. Look, AI isn't going away, and admittedly, it can be a really powerful tool, but you don't want it doing your thinking for you. I'm Dr. Sanjay Gupta, helping you live a better life.
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1: All right, we're going to have to go a little speed around here because we have a whole bunch we can get in, as many as we can. Diesel and Seymour says, while you're trying new restaurants, curious if you could all pick one favorite restaurant each. Charlie, you can't say Chili's. He says Chili's is absolute fire, but he already eats there.
2: Oh, man. Check out Ola's on Chapman Highway, South Knoxville. Get some Chi-Chi wings.
1: Okay. Eric, place other than Sweet Peas and Gus's that are partners with us here on the show, somewhere else that quintessential East Tennessee?
0: Mexican food trucks.
1: Oh.
0: Love them.
1: I'll go with... I mean, certainly Litton's in Fountain City, fantastic. But the place that my family eats the most is Palancho's in Downtown West. And they have a claw machine that you get to play until you win, which Cooper loves. Parker won two things on his first attempt the other night, so he's a prodigy at that as well, apparently. From the text box, Chris from Alabama says, Ainge, what was the play call right before halftime of the Notre Dame game that you got hurt on and wondered why we didn't just take a knee?
0: I was supposed to be under center. We were just going to raise up, throw the ball to Meacham, let him run and, you know, get some yards, I guess, and go to halftime. But I went under center. The center.
1: You're supposed to be shotgun.
0: I was supposed to be under center and I went shotgun.
1: Got it.
0: So he was holding the ball to snap it under center, realized I'm in shotgun, and that's hard. And so then he goes, crap, and he snaps it over my head. I should have just dove on the ball, but I was 18 and dumb, and I was going to try to, I guess, pick it up and make a hero play or something,
1: yeah.
0: And then I got hurt. That was one of those, like, everyone blamed Fulmer and Sanders on that forever, and it really was actually only my fault.
1: And they owned it. Like, they
0: never did that.
1: They took the blame for it, even though it was yours, yeah. Because the first time I heard that story was when we started doing the show together. Chuck says, start bench cut, scariest animal, snake, alligator, bear.
0: Snake, alligator, bear.
1: I'm gonna start the alligator because the alligator can actually outrun either of those. A bear, you can kind of hide from. The snake, as much as I despise snakes, they're not nearly as scary as an alligator or a bear.
2: That's the right order. Because a bear, I feel like, you know, you can avoid an attack by... What, you get big if it's a grizzly, ride and try to scare it. You freeze if it's a black bear.
1: Yeah, I don't something know. Like that.
2: Maybe don't listen to me. I might be wrong. But I feel like even a bear, like you can really kind of just look it in the eyes and look into its soul and be like, hey, don't attack me. And you can't do that with an alligator.
1: Yeah, an alligator wants to eat you. A bear would prefer to not have to maul you to death, but it's not looking for food. Snake's a snake. Bo asks, favorite NFL player any era?
0: Oh, gosh.
1: This one's tough.
2: Ooh. Kenna.
0: So when I was young, it was Favre.
1: Yeah, for me, quarterback in my youth is Troy Aikman. And so I'm not sure I get off of that.
2: I was a little too young for Steve McNair. There weren't a ton of impressionable Titans quarterbacks. You know, I had a fun year of Kerry Collins. Had a couple of, or a fun year of Vince Young. But Chris Johnson was always a favorite of mine. Keith Bullock was always a favorite of mine. I loved Cortland Finnegan, and I loved Michael Roos.
1: Bill asks, when is the Tennessee Takeover on SEC Network? I don't know that they've announced if and when they're doing that. It is usually around either right before or right after media days. I'm not aware that the SEC Network has officially announced if they're even doing it this year, but I would imagine they will, and it'll be somewhere later this month. Nathan?
2: Someone asked that yesterday in the text box, and Vince answered July 15th.
1: Oh.
2: So, I don't know. I mean.
1: All right. Well, then he has more updated information than I have because I asked the same question of my contact at SEC Network last week, and he didn't know. So. There you go, July 15th. Nathan says, does Eric ever have opposing fans that live in Knoxville recognize him in public?
0: Yeah, sure. Mainly our fans.
1: Josh wants to know, what former UT players do you still keep in regular close contact with?
0: And not a ton. So I keep in touch more with my coaches. Fred White, Chris Brown are a couple. Robert Peace, especially because his son JP is about to be a Vol.
1: Yep.
0: I mean, it's kind of, it's like not all, it's not just guys that I played with necessarily.
1: That's what I think is interesting, and I get this certainly in softball, people that cross eras, like you see them hanging out and you see them talk and be friends, and then after a few minutes you realize they didn't actually play together. But it's part, once you're in the brotherhood, or in that case sisterhood, you're in.
0: Yeah, and then you have some commonality and you get, you know, connected, and then those are your people.
1: Spencer says, statement from yesterday and a couple questions. Tennessee's dark mode jersey should have the Jack Daniels patch. That would be if you're going spots. Also, what is the Neyland Stadium policy on bringing in lightsabers? I found an app to make my blade Tennessee orange. Want the force to be with us when I come back over for the Texas game. I don't think they let you bring in anything, even fake weapon, unfortunately.
0: Probably not.
1: But that would be cool.
0: Maybe if it just looked like something in a clear bag.
1: Yeah.
0: And then...
1: I think it'd be fun. But yeah. John says, I'm glad that the Eric and Brian combo lasted more than just that first year.
0: Me too.
1: Yeah. We've had fun with it.
0: Me too, Brian.
2: Brian updated it with the Bears. It was black fight back, brown lay down, white good night.
1: Gotcha.
2: Yeah. Unfortunately, white good night's the only one that I can ever remember from that, and that's the least useful because I don't think I'm ever going to see a polar bear in the wild. No, but again, it sounds like if
0: get,
2: I do,
0: black bear you get loud, brown bear. Yeah, that's easy. Black bear you get loud, they run away. Brown bear you lay down because they'll come kill you.
1: Matt wants to know how we get you to do a show from a Tri-Cities Food City, since we've been at several. You gotta talk to Food City. They tell us where to go, and so we go there. We're proud to be partners with them on the Fall Network, on the Sports Animal, and everywhere. Great local company, and I can honestly say that is where we buy 100% of our groceries, is the Food City. Question from the text box. Eric, how often do you stay in touch with the great Danny Ainge?
0: All the time.
1: You've texted him in the middle of the show before. Hey, what do you think about
0: him
1: this?
0: Him and his oldest son, Austin, both with the Jazz now, talk to them all the time, actually.
1: Chris is surprised that Charlie didn't pick Marcus Mariota as his favorite.
2: He was more, sophomore year of high school, freshman year of high school, maybe. I loved Marcus Mariota. He was great, but... You know, he was great as like a great guy, not necessarily as a great quarterback. He was a good quarterback at times before he got broken.
1: Yeah.
2: Nathan, what's everyone's favorite uniform besides Tennessee? Brian, that might be way too hard of a question for guys like us who are uniform obsessed a little bit.
1: If you make me pick in the SEC, it's LSU. I just like how the stripes look, the purple and all that. That's my answer in the conference. Around the country, it's what Notre Dame wore in the early 2000s with the giant white gold-trimmed numbers on the Navy jersey, and they had that dark green instead of the puke green that they wear now. I loved that.
2: I think it was 2015, but Maryland's Declaration of Independence uniforms, it was 2015 or 16. They were incredible.
1: Those were fun. That's Ask Us Anything. We'll do it again next Thursday. 865-656-9900 if you want to join us in the final hour. Tyler Wyatt will join us for Upset of the Week. 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
20: We talk a lot here about ultra-processed foods and the many ways in which they can negatively impact your health. They've been linked to weight gain, obesity, type 2 diabetes, cardiovascular disease, even cancer. And now a new study out of UCSF found that high ultra-processed food intake was associated with something called intramuscular fat, which is exactly what it sounds like. That's fat inside your muscles, which can cause them to become weaker. Now, in this particular study, the researchers noticed more wear and tear and pain in people's knees because of weakened thigh muscles. Cutting back on ultra-processed foods isn't easy. The CDC estimates at least half the calories in our diet come from ultra-processed foods. But if you're looking to eat cleaner, cutting out sugar-sweetened beverages, that may be the best number one thing you can do to try and get started. I'm Dr. Sanjay Gupta, helping you live a better life.
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23: Let's be honest, even the most uninitiated soccer fans amongst us were able to look at the red card assessed to Belair and Balogun last night and know that it was garbage. So while it's inspiring and exciting that the Americans managed to hold off Bosnia while down a man for a half hour to get their first knockout stage victory since 2002, they're going to have to be just as aggressive as they've been all tournament long to get past Belgium on Monday without arguably their most gifted goal scorer. I'm Chris Mack. Mm-hmm.
0: The U.S. Treasury quietly released its official financial report for 2025. It appears by its own numbers, the U.S. government seems insolvent. It's reported that the Treasury shows about $6 trillion in assets and over $47 trillion in liabilities. Add it all up, and it looks like the U.S. owes more than $130 trillion it doesn't have. 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
2: Live at Better Mattress in Farragut, Thursday before the 4th of July. Hope everyone's having a great day. Another hot one coming at you. Hot deals as well where we're at today, and that's why we are so glad that Kingston Pike Mike is able to join us to talk about that a little bit as well. Mike Thompson, what's up, brother?
14: What's up, guys?
24: You know, just enjoying the day here in Farragut, and, well,
14: and
24: trying to...
14: Me.
24: Oh, absolutely.
2: Of course we do.
24: We're trying to make sure that every location of Better Mattress is enjoying the same four being the theme of all the deals. Great to be here in Farragut this beautiful morning.
14: Yeah, man. I'm glad you guys are over there. I'm holding the fort down here in front of Academy. Chad's over there. I really don't know what Chad's doing. He might be taking a nap. He's been sick for a week or so. Over there across from Chili's, and our new guy Nick's up in Oak Ridge. Probably set the alarm off since he's new, but it's okay. We can fix it with our phones. Technology, man. It's great.
24: That is great. That's pretty baller when you can fix it with your phone. All right, before we play Florida, Alabama, or Georgia, quickly hit me with why 4, obviously July 4th, but why did you arrive at this as what you guys are doing right now and for the month of July?
14: Well, Brian, we've never done 4x rebates any ever before. So we said July 4th, why not? We're normally closed on July 4th, but it's Saturday. Most people like to shop on a Saturday. Retail businesses know that. So we're going to be open July 4th for part of the day. Hope we don't regret that decision. But, yeah, July 4th, 250th American birthday. Our mattresses are made. Every mattress is made here in America. So why not celebrate with our American-made mattress? We do 4x the rebate. So you come in, you're going to look at it and be like, oh, gosh, that's a good rebate. Oh, yeah, you get it times 4. So, yeah, I mean, we always want to take care of people. You know, I've always said when it comes to sales, if you need a mattress, you know, and we run one every month, but, you know, around the major holidays, we want to compete with the big boys who throw some big dollars out there. And so we'll raise our sale a little bit. And so, you know, we've done triple rebates in the past, but 4x this month it is. And that's how we settled. So, yeah, we want to take care of you. Obviously, from our standpoint, you know, a sale is great, but, you know, we want to get you the right mattress. And a big thing for us is customer service. Like, I've heard stories even this week of customers, and it's just like, man, customer service is kind of gone in the mattress industry, and we don't want to be known for that. So, you know, we want to get you a great deal. We want to get you sleeping better. We want to get you the right mattress, not just any mattress. So the 4x rebate, I mean, we got our value rack. Our value rack is marked down to pennies, and that's always the case. But everything on the floor is 4x the rebate. We want to get you a great deal. We want to make sure we're asking the right questions, get you in the correct mattress for you, not just any mattress because it's got the bigger sale or whatever. And then we want to make sure that you are 100% confident that no matter what arises, you're going to be taken care of. I just had a customer, sorry not to ramble, just had a customer that called me. They bought their mattress a year ago, and she bought it for her mother to help with her father, who unfortunately passed away not long after. and her mother's having some issues with the mattress. It's been a year. We're going to take care of her where most people would have told her, sorry about your luck, go buy another mattress. You know, there's nothing we can do. And that's what you get with us as a local company working with local manufacturers. We are, if at all possible, we're going to take care of the customer. Same, I'm dealing with another one from 3 years ago. We're going to get him taken care of, and he doesn't have to go buy a new mattress. Like, that's the heart of our business.
24: All right, more on the specials and hours and all that in just a moment, but it is 11 o'clock on a Thursday, which means it's time to play Florida, Alabama, or Georgia.
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24: All right, original three states today, Florida, Alabama, or Georgia. Story number one, man arrested after driving through active fire scene. Man arrested after driving through active fire scene. Mike, do you want to go first or last?
14: I'll go first.
24: He's going first. 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
3: Come on, Mike.
14: Active fire scene?
24: Yes.
14: I'm going to go fire. Seems Florida. I mean, it's hot down there. There's some fires.
3: Come on, fire. Nah,
14: but it's not drugs. Alabama.
24: He says Alabama.
3: Florida.
24: Eric says Florida. Charlie.
4: Well, you know, we don't hit this golden rule as much, but arson is usually Alabama. I guess this isn't arson. This is just a fire. But either way, point still stands. I guess I'm a little confused here. So we have a property on fire, like maybe on a road in a neighborhood. And I guess like trucks are in the road and guy just decided to just drive on past.
24: Right through the middle.

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1: Container in a vehicle.
2: Maybe he was fleeing from the fire? Got real scared?
1: At the time of Tuesday's arrest, he was free on bond after a grand jury indicted him earlier this year on drug trafficking. He did drive through a road closed sign to get through it.
3: So maybe it was Ricky Bobby in the car as opposed to being out of the car?
1: Or, he had something strapped underneath and no cheetah, though.
4: If it were Knoxville, I'd say getting needed that deal on a better mattress.
1: That's right.
2: Rooting for Allison Tire. Hope they pull through.
1: Absolutely. So story number two. Florida, Alabama, or Georgia. That's right. Florida, Alabama, or Georgia. Man arrested after driving tractor to tow his truck from a DUI crash scene. Man arrested after driving his truck to tow his truck from a DUI crash scene. From his own DUI.
4: Hey, he's cleaning up his own mess.
1: Mike?
3: Yeah. Wow. I mean, when I hear tractor, I'm thinking Alabama initially. Is that right or wrong thinking, Eric?
4: You're not wrong for that. Tractor's anywhere,
3: okay.
4: Though.
3: That's true.
4: Don't focus on the tractor.
3: What are we focusing on here, then?
4: The DUI and trying to outsmart the police.
3: So you're saying, you're telling me there's a chance that he could have not got caught, but it wasn't a very high one. Not smart, but he's trying to clean up his own mess, okay? I'm going to say Florida.
2: I do feel like if you crash your car because of a DUI, but you can get out of it, get home, get your tractor, clean it up, and get both your tractor and truck back to your home. I think maybe you should be able to get away with it. I don't know. Just saying. But, tractor D. I'm feeling Alabama for some reason. This just feels like this happened in one of the speed trap towns that you're going through on your way to the beach, probably late at night, nobody around, going back from the bar. Oh, shoot. I'm going to go get the tractor. Maybe not even the first time. Maybe just the first time he's gotten caught. Alabama, though.
1: Yeah, this happened in Nassau County, Florida. Yep. A Florida man was arrested after he drove his tractor to tow his truck away from a crash scene. A witness told deputies that the driver had left the scene to go to a nearby residence. Sure enough, driver returned on his tractor to try and tow his truck out of the ditch. Body camera video captured the man stumbling over the tractor, which caused deputies to conduct a field sobriety exercise. The man was arrested and charged with driving under the influence times two.
4: Ooh.
3: Oh.
1: Sheriff's office said a 15-pack of cold beer and multiple open containers were found in the truck.
4: Party with himself.
3: But not the tractor.
1: It doesn't say, but as we can testify from being Dick and Surf and Landscape Supply earlier this week, and some of those lawnmowers have a cup holder in them. Right? We were Tyler Brothers Farm Equipment last week. A lot of the big equipment has cup holder. You know? Never know. All right, last one.
3: Fair enough.
1: Florida, Alabama, okay. Or Georgia. Man arrested after argument over smoking cigarettes outside airport ends in battery charge. Man arrested after argument over smoking outside of an airport ends in battery charge. Did this happen in Florida, Alabama, or Georgia?
4: I mean, he went outside.
2: I don't know why, but you read me that story and I'm predisposed to be on the side of the cigarette smoker.
1: Well, most airports are completely, they're like campus, they're completely smoke-free. You
2: really?
1: Can't even smoke outside.
2: I thought that most of them had, like, those little smoking areas.
3: No designated smoking area for my man?
1: You can't.
4: If you're like a VIP member in a certain airport.
2: What they don't tell you about the VIP smoking area in a lot of airports is that there's not actually a lot of people that are smoking in airports. So most of the time, it's just a nice courtyard. Just throwing that out there.
3: I mean, my man,
2: you want some sunshine?
3: He doesn't even have an opportunity to go to a designated area and spark off a cowboy killer just for the nerves of getting through. I mean, what in the world?
4: What does this world come to?
3: Huh.
4: Miami-Dade International Airport.

0: You think? Florida?
1: Eric's very specific.
2: Miami.
3: You feel like you can't smoke in the Miami airport?
0: I would think harder drugs in Miami than a cigarette, but...
2: That's why there's a battery charge.
0: Okay. I'll ride Florida. I mean, most airports of all three states, you're going to have the most options in Florida. So I'll ride Florida. Second choice would have been Georgia, but I'll ride Florida.
3: Other was an option, right?
1: No, Florida, Alabama, or Georgia, original three.
3: Okay. Oh, man. I'm going to go Atlanta then. I feel like that's the airport out of the three states that I think you're most likely to maybe not be allowed to smoke right outside of. Yeah, give me Georgia.
4: A New Jersey man is behind bars in South Florida after an argument over smoking outside the Fort Lauderdale International Airport. Ended in a battery. The incident happened on Tuesday on the lower level outside Terminal 3 when a deputy responded to a report of a passenger yelling at a taxi employee. When the deputy arrived, they heard loud screaming, saw the suspect, 47-year-old Paul Soltis, raising his arms while trying to approach the employee, telling him he would, quote, blank you up, unquote. The employee said he told Soltis that he couldn't smoke near the taxis, which caused Soltis to, quote, get agitated and start yelling. At one point, Soltis came at the employee, grabbed his arm, and threatened him. He was taken into custody, and while searching his personal items and luggage, deputies found a clear plastic tube containing crack cocaine.
2: And boom goes the dynamite.
4: I don't know. I thought he was going to get that through TSA, but he's not flying the ropes.
3: I don't know, officer. This is not my crack. I don't know how we got here.
2: Weird.
4: And that's how he played Florida, Alabama, or Georgia. It might explain why he was agitated. Mike, you will not be agitated if you come into the four air locations of Better Mattress, whether we're talking Kingston Pike across from Chili's with Chad, whether we're talking in front of Academy with you, whether we're talking about here in Farragut, we're talking about Oak Ridge. We're rolling into this holiday weekend and on into the month of July.
0: We're ready to sell some mattresses. We're ready. We've got the deals ready. I mean, they're here. They're on the beds. You guys here, you know them. Hey, heard you on the radio. What about that four times? There are, spoiler alert, there are some of the $4 deals that'll fall off after Saturday. So there is some incentive to come on and get them while they're hot, both outside and inside. Deals are hot. It is a little hot outside. We appreciate you guys always supporting us, and we appreciate the Knoxville community. That's all we ask every time. I feel like I say it every time, broken record, but we would love the opportunity to help. We understand what mattresses are. We understand it's overwhelming. We understand there's a million to choose from. We do try our very best to keep it simple and make it simple. It's not as overwhelming as you think. We tried to educate our people on that, and they know anytime that you walk in one of our stores, you're dealing with an expert. I promise. It doesn't have to be me. It doesn't have to be Chad. You're dealing with an expert. We trust these guys. We're confident that we can find you the right mattress. It's not just find any mattress. We're confident we can find you the right mattress that will work for years for you. And
4: mattress,
0: we'll take care of you.
4: Mattress Pros,
2: right.
4: Customer service, read the reviews online. 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
2: We trust
0: Thank
2: him,
0: you
2: y'all
0: guys.
2: Can too.
4: Appreciate being here.
2: Later, bro.
4: Mattress. We return next.
0: Thanks, dude. Love you guys.
4: We appreciate you.
2: Love you too, Mike.
4: The Arcade Show. We return next.
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0: Right, 865-656-9900. If you want to join us, we go inside of Herdaisdale College football now. Scheduled to be joined by Tyler Wyatt coming up on the other side. Charlie, we have 10 college football playoff guarantees, according to CBS Sports. Number one from Brad Crawford, Notre Dame embraces the villain role.
1: I guess I'm okay with this. I would appreciate that a little bit more than being the villain, but also pretending like they're not, like they like to do. Yep. I think it would be a good thing for Notre Dame and their brand if they just leaned into the fact that everyone kind of hates them. I mean, if you're not a Notre Dame fan, which they have a massive fan base, I think a lot of people really don't like Notre Dame. And there are a lot of people that are probably going to be upset with the difficulty or lack thereof with their schedule this year. Probably going to end up making the playoffs. If you're Notre Dame, steer into it at that point. Because they are going to be a really good football team. CJ Carr, I think, should be one of the best quarterbacks in all of college football this year. They've added some guys at receiver that can maybe break the streak of not having productive wide receivers at Notre Dame. Probably still going to have a great offensive line. Yeah, go be the villain. Better than acting like you're such a gift to college football that you not playing in the Pop-Tarts Bowl is going to send shockwaves throughout the sport.
0: Yeah. Next on the list, ACC flexes with a second CFP entry. Says Miami is the ACC's clear frontrunner, but SMU and Louisville feel like the next two programs poised to crash the playoff conversation.
1: Okay, I feel like Louisville, for me, is not a program I'm buying. Jeff Brohm, in my opinion, has been just a little overrated. Like, I think he's done some good things, but I also feel like he's the kind of coach where 8 to 9 wins really is his ceiling. And they went and they got Lincoln Keenholz, the former Ohio State backup. I mean, there have been 3 or 4 quarterbacks that have beat him out of that Ohio State quarterback room now. I'm not a huge believer there, but SMU I can get behind. I do really like Rhett Lashley as a head coach. They do bring back now a redshirt senior, Kevin Jennings, who has quietly been a really good quarterback for back-to-back seasons now. They weren't all that far off from the playoff conversation last year. And you look at their schedule, pretty easy. Pretty easy. They avoid Miami and they avoid Clemson. Their toughest ACC road game is probably at Louisville, but their second toughest ACC road game is like an all right Florida State team, maybe.
0: Yeah.
1: Going across the country to play Stanford. I'm good with that guarantee.
0: All right. This one's definitely going to happen. Several SEC teams complain after exclusion. Certainly, after last year, Vanderbilt 10-2, Texas 9-3 were left out. Brad Crawford says at least several SEC teams will complain being left out.
1: Yeah. I don't even think you needed to include the after being left out. I think you're just going to have several SEC teams complain, whether it's the group that's just left out, whether it's the group after that. I think you might have playoff teams that complain about not being seeded high enough. The Big Ten and the SEC are incredibly gifted at two things in the sphere of college football, and it's the sport itself and complaining about it. So, yeah, I'm good with that.
0: Next one, before we get to Tyler Wyatt coming up here in a few, the Group of Six produces a first-time CFP entry. The expanded playoff has brought new Group of Six programs to the forefront. Don't expect that to change. UNLV and Memphis deserve serious attention.
1: Well, that just kind of feels like I need 11 of these, and here we go. Yeah, buddy, you're probably going to have some new ones. I mean, that's kind of the nature of G5 football right now. If you are good enough to build a playoff program at the Group of Five level, you're probably going to then be poached away to take your program elsewhere. John Summerall, he's at Florida now. Bob Chesney, he's at James Madison now. A lot of key members of those staffs and teams that are still in the realm of college football followed suit. So, yeah, we probably are going to have somebody else emerge, and should be fun. I'm good with that. UNLV, probably a pretty good pick, too. Dan Mullen, I think, is a really good fit there.
0: Tyler White's slated to join us on the other side. We'll run through the rest of these coming up a little later on. Tyler White joins us for Upset of the Week coming up next as we return here to Better Mattress on the Eric Ains Show.
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21: When we talk about how much exercise someone should get, current guidelines call for about 150 minutes of moderate intensity exercise or 75 minutes of vigorous intensity exercise every week. New study out of the UK makes a strong case for vigorous exercise if and when you can do it. Now, researchers determined that even little bursts of vigorous exercise can significantly reduce someone's risk of 8 different diseases: dementia, type 2 diabetes, fatty liver disease, chronic respiratory disease, chronic kidney disease, immune-mediated inflammatory diseases, major cardiovascular events, and atrial fibrillation. We're not talking about complicated training programs here. Just work with what you can into your everyday life. If you are breathless and unable to speak in complete sentences, then you've hit the mark. I'm Dr. Sanjay Gupta, helping you live a better life.
1: We're continuing to build up those temperatures with highs in the mid to upper 90s, feeling like the triple digits. Scattered storms return to the forecast this afternoon. From the WVLT First Alert Weather Center, I'm meteorologist Megan Desmal.
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0: 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Still about 25 minutes to get in. Sign up for the Big Ticket 2026. But we welcome in on the Stanley Fencing Gates hotline. That is Tyler Wyatt. And Tyler, I'll ask you the exact same thing I asked last week, though we have new information. Now that Team USA is on through this level of the World Cup, have their odds to win the whole thing changed?
1: Well, yes, obviously less teams now, Brian, easier path, but having your best player suspended and what was, I think, a terrible decision to throw the red card there, obviously makes it tough. It's now a coin flip against Belgium. U.S., most books anywhere from minus 110 to minus 130 to just advance, not the 90-minute bet right now. Minus 130 at DraftKings, minus 118 FanDuel, Circa with the best price, minus 110, Caesars minus 122. So you're talking about implied odds from the books at just over 50%, 52.5%, 53%. But, yeah, if we had Balogun, this would be a team that would be, you know, minus 180, near minus 200. To advance, a huge, huge that he's not going to be there. But, you know, we have to go on. It's a Belgian team that has been sluggish out of the gate, obviously coming from down two goals against Senegal in exciting fashion to win 3-2 there. Also a bit fortunate there that they got the penalty kick late in that one. But, yeah, this is it's going to be a tough match for the U.S. They sit at 25-1, even with Mexico at most books, Morocco at 27-1. So you got six teams ahead of the U.S., and none of those have really shuffled. France still the clear favorite, although down slightly there, anywhere from 3-4-1 just a couple of days ago, down to plus 184. DraftKings, Argentina, the second favorite, just over 4-1. Spain and England trading between 7-8-1 before Brazil at 10-1. Portugal in at 14-1. But, yeah. You got to win this one. If you win this one, you get Balogun back. You know, still obviously a tough pass at that point. You get down to eight teams. But yeah, we need to focus on Belgium. And I do think that the U.S. will have enough. Ricardo Pepi's been really good when they've went with dual strikers, when they played him alongside Balogun. He and Christian Pulisic have had pretty good chemistry over the last couple of years. So I do think that, you know, it's obviously a drop in production because Balogun is one of the best players or one of the better players in the world. This is it's a big loss. I do think with Pepi, you will get a guy that can come in and provide you some offense firepower, but I do expect maybe the U.S. takes a little more time early before they try to attack. I think they like to maybe kick this one back and slow it down and just kind of play keep away, you know, a little bit more than they would have liked to. But this is it's a rematch of the 2014 World Cup round of 16 where we lost to Belgium 2-1 in extra time. 2-1 right now, either team you can find at 4-1. 2-1 to U.S. pays 8-1, 2-1 on Belgium plus 825. I like 2-1 either team at 4-1. Just feels like it's a game where, you know, someone gets out and scores an early goal. We have to battle to the half. We get it all knotted up at one, and then we get a late goal there, maybe an extra time for a winner. But, 2-1 for me, a 4-1 was worth a little bit of a flyer.
2: So, Tyler, just to kind of help, I guess, quantify what Float Balogun means to the United States national team, you know, you mentioned Ricardo Pepi will be the guy that steps in, presumably, with your striker missing, but not a ton of depth on the attack for the U.S. What would have been the United States' odds to advance with Flo Balogun in their lineup against a Belgium squad versus now not having him? Kind of help quantify his loss for those out there that are soccer every 4 years fans.
1: Yeah, so we pretty much have him worth a goal. He's 0.98 goals for us in value. And you're replacing him with a guy who's averaging – you don't just put in, you know, how many goals is he averaging in the World Cup. It's not quite that simple. But a guy like Pepi is worth, you know, about a quarter of a goal. You have a guy in Haji Ryder's worth, you know, maybe half of that. So you're replacing somewhere between 35% and 45%, I think, of immediate value in what Balogun would have provided. So when you take that and plug that into where they are at, essentially the market has the U.S. about minus 120. You could adjust that, and you're going to come up with somewhere between minus 190 and minus 200 had he been available, which in, you know, implied betting odds, you know, you're talking about a coin flip versus, you know, north of 66%. So somewhere the books think that he's worth somewhere between 15 and 20% in implied win percentage, and I think that's pretty fair. It'll be a committee, but yeah, I think Pepe is the guy you instantly look at. You'll see, I think the offense, I think you'll see the team play more of a 4-2-3-1 instead of what they're normal. They typically play 3-5-2. They do play some of a 4-2-3-1. I think with Pepe in the game, you probably stick to that. But with you know, I think maybe you want to get out to a slower pace. You sit back and you know, and you look at a 3-5-2. But I think, yeah, he's obviously valuable, but just crunching the numbers, it seems like the fair price on the U.S. with a Balogun available would have been somewhere between minus 190 and minus 200.
0: Tyler, what else are you following this week? Obviously, the World Cup dominates a lot of the attention and the betting world, but what else is out there, and what are you counting down towards with football?
1: Yeah, it'll be world. You know, we're going to root for the World Cup there on Monday. We'll get in a British Open, obviously, or the Open. I still call it the British Open, so you know it is what it is. But for me, World Series main event starts today. First day one. There's 4 day one. So for TY, it'd be some poker over the weekend, and then World Cup hopefully on Monday, and then a World Series main event day two appearance would sure be nice.
0: Always appreciate the time. Wish you all the luck in that. Tyler, thanks so much for giving us your time each and every week on the show. We'll take a look at the upsets again next week.
1: See you, boys.
0: That is Tyler Wyatt joining us on the Stanley Fencing and Gates Hotline. 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
11: I don't know about you, but my social media feeds are flooded with lotions and potions and gadgets, all promising to unlock different components of longevity. But if you log off, take a step back from all the hype, you'll find that the actual keys to a longer, healthier life are hiding in plain sight. There are four of them. Number one, nutrition. The Mediterranean diet really is the gold standard. Number two, exercise. You should be getting 150 minutes of moderate intensity exercise or 75 minutes of vigorous intensity exercise every week, plus strength training and stretching. Number three, sleep. Sleep is when your body and your brain repair themselves. You should be getting 7 to 9 hours a night. And finally, number four often gets forgotten, socialization. It's not a bonus. It's a necessity for a healthy life, finding a sense of community, purpose, and belonging. I'm Dr. Sanjay Gupta, helping you live a better life.
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0: as we return here to Better Mattress. 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We are here at the Farragut location today. And here in about 10 minutes, we draw two finalists for the Big Ticket 2026. 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And while you're there, don't forget it's also still Smoked Meatloaf Day. Sweet Peas, located on the corner of Tazewell Pike and Jacksboro Pike in Fountain City across from Pratt's Country Store. Sweet Peas Barbecue still smoking after 20 years. Charlie, what do you have for us today?
1: Well, Brian, I'm glad that you asked. I'm not going to be on the show tomorrow. I am going back to Franklin for the 4th of July.
0: Let's go.
1: We always do it big in the Collier family. It's our favorite holiday. We've got all the family, all the friends. They're all going to town. Got a keg, going to have a golf tournament, all the good stuff. So I won't be here tomorrow, which means we can bet on tomorrow's soccer instead, because I like that just a little bit better. Cape Verde, my guys, I've been thoroughly enjoying watching them in this World Cup. I think they're going to find a way to do it again. And by do it again, I mean keep the game tied through 90 minutes. We are going to bet tomorrow night that Cape Verde is at least able to take Argentina to extra time. Or added time, extra time, I get mixed up. But beyond the 90 minutes, I think that they're going to make Argentina earn it. Probably in extra time, probably not through penalty kicks, but I don't think they get it done in a regular 90. And you can get paid out 7-1 on that. Look, they found a way to draw with Spain. They found a way to draw with Uruguay. They found a way to draw with Saudi Arabia. They're going to do it again with Argentina, at least through 90. So we're betting on the 90-minute result, which means that we just need those two teams to be tied once the regulation ends. That's what we're betting on tomorrow night. That's how we chum.
0: All right, what did we learn today?
1: We learned that somehow the prices just keep going up for high school football players.
0: Yeah.
1: And I feel like every year we keep waiting. Well, the market's going to reset. Well, the market's going to reset. Surely, right? I mean, eventually, you can't keep going back to the same boosters, asking for the same money, and getting it. Eventually, people are going to get tired of forking up money for, you know, players that didn't even make an impact, for high school guys. We keep saying that, but when's it going to happen? Because the money keeps going up. And again, I think a big part of that is teams have figured out in that, like, middle tier of Power Four football that they can find a way to recruit up a little bit by getting some of those mid to high tier four stars and overpaying them. You know, it's given some middle tier schools the ability to get access to those players that usually they would not have been able to recruit. I think that's part of it, but you're going to see the talent kind of spread out, and then I think portal up as we get into the next couple of years of college football as a direct impact of what we're seeing in the high school market. Also in that article, got me thinking, big aspect of the article was that Texas A&M is leading in high school recruiting spending. Kind of forgot about their money. Not forgot, but they were the big NIL team, the big money team before it all blew up. I mean, remember Jimbo Fisher had Nick Saban up in arms. He had Kirby Smart up in arms. Obviously, Jimbo Fisher wasn't able to, you know, to turn that into the success they needed him to, hence him getting fired, massive buyout. But Mike Elko is a really good coach. It sounds like they're giving him that kind of money that they were giving Jimbo Fisher when they were, you know, one of the leading spenders in college football. Are they, I don't know about sleeping giant, they were in the college football playoffs next year, but do we need to be giving even more you know, credence to A&M as a potential perennial playoff team, perennial title contender down the road?
0: I think so. The only thing that stood in their way was competent coaching. They're always going to have the money. They're always going to have the resources. So, if Mike Elko is that guy and he has shown himself to this point to be, the thing that is going to determine who the SEC sends to the playoff in the next few years, in my opinion, is going to be what team is well coached enough to avoid the bad loss. Because if you look at the last 10 to 15 years in college football, almost every team takes a loss somewhere in the season that they should not. And in a 9-game SEC schedule, avoiding that loss, I think, is going to be the difference between a team being in the playoff and a team not being in the playoff, because you're just not going to be able to afford games like that. And so that's why I like your point, going to Mike Elko. I think he's a guy that much like Nick Saban was in this way, can keep the team even keeled enough to treat every game the same and to take those games seriously, whether it's a nooner on the road somewhere or it's you know, a night game at home against a team that's overmatched. I think that's the key going forward for SEC teams.
1: Yeah. Also, again, going back, there was just a lot of really good reporting this. I didn't realize that schools are reportedly paying extra now to shut down official visits in some cases with players, and that there are some thoughts within the greater recruiting landscape that the mentality could shift where it's more important to have one of the first visits than it is one of the last visits. Because, right, you always wanted to have the last visit, the last impression.
0: Yeah.
1: Make the last offer. But now that schools are having these really good first impressions and every once in a while saying, hey, how about we bump up that offer another 50K, another 100K, if you want to just shut it down here and not go anywhere else. You know, I think that's kind of changing the dynamic as well. All of this excites me just because I think it's going to lead to more spread out talent in college football, which in my opinion is a good thing. At least I think it's going to help spread out the high school entry of talent. It might still accumulate through the transfer portal at some of these top schools, but hey, maybe if we curtail roster movement a little bit too with some legislation, these two things could work hand in hand to give us a more equal playing field in a sport that we're already seeing that become, you know, increasingly more the case.
0: Yeah, you got to have that rolling through. So I think that's a very important portion of it. Okay, give us the rundown for World Cup schedule once again today for anybody who's paying attention to it. And when do we get a bracket for what the United States would face next if it were to beat the Waffles next week?
1: So we are in the round of 32 currently. We have two more days of that left. Most of the round of 16 is set. The United States takes on Belgium. That is Monday night at 8 o'clock. The winner of the United States-Belgium game takes on the winner of... right now, there's still a pot of four teams. So it's July 2nd. Today, Portugal plays Croatia and Spain plays Austria. The winner of those two games will face off and play the winner of the USA and Belgium. If favorites hold serve, Spain would be heavily favored to beat both Austria and then presumably Portugal. So you're looking at the most likely outcome if you advance past Belgium, I think by a decent margin, being Spain.
0: The early look at the United States, and am I gonna be okay to call them the Waffles for the next week, or are people going to say that I'm going to jinx the United States by doing that?
1: You can do what you want, I guess.
0: Okay. Early look at us and the Waffles.
1: Well, it's an aging Belgium squad. I mean, they in 2014 had the same like big trio that we're going to see then. We're going to see Monday night. They have Lukaku. They have a really good goalkeeper, and they have one other, kind of older now member of their core that was supposed to set up the golden era of Belgium soccer. And now I guess it's kind of an aging golden era. I mean, 8 years later, or excuse me, 12 years later, bad math there, chance to get some revenge for 2014. But they're a team that probably hasn't played up to their talent level so far this World Cup. I mean, they were pretty lucky to get past Senegal yesterday.
0: We go to the text box before we wrap up from the Florida, Alabama, Georgia about the tractor and the pulling a truck out of the woods.
1: Yeah.
0: John says, has anyone checked on Tiger?
1: Never. Tiger Woods can never drive a tractor. Do not give that man a vehicle that large. Ever.
0: Kevin says you can't drink on your tractor on the farm.
1: Or I guess off the farm?
0: They're driving.
1: Private property? I don't know. Don't ask too many questions.
0: Tony asks, are we going to offer DGG's best friend a scholarship like Ohio State did? I bet they have.
1: He can. The way I feel about DGG, dude, he can pick like Baylor's backup center and be like, hey, this guy, we need him. Okay, sure. How many spots again? 105? Yeah. 104 now, whatever it takes to get DGG.
0: Who do you want to bring with you as your best friend? All right, we have about 10 seconds before we have to select Big Ticket. I have a gentleman finishing up his email address to drop in the box before we shake it really well here and draw our two finalists. A shake in the background. By the way, Kevin Simon is joining Jason Swain coming up next on Josh and Swain. And I think that will be a fascinating conversation.
1: Oh,
0: looking forward to
1: when
0: that.
1: When Kate Simon's on.
0: I do too. All right. We have Bella Lane and Michael Slayton. Bella Lane and Michael Slayton, you are our finalists for Big Ticket 2026. Thanks, Jared, for getting us set up here. We will see you tomorrow on the Eric Haines Show.
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13: Everyone poops. It's not just the name of a classic potty training book. It's a universal truth. Even though everyone does it, almost no one wants to talk about it. Dr. Tricia Pasricha wants to change that. She's the author of a new book. It's called You've Been Pooping All Wrong. And she says there are three critical P's of pooping. The first is propulsion. Both the voluntary push you exert and the involuntary contractions that happen naturally within your body. Top line, when you feel the need to go, don't hold it. The second P is pliability, which refers to stool softness. The keys to this one are making sure you're drinking enough water and eating enough fiber. And the last P is for pelvic floor. If you can get your knees up above your waist while you're on the toilet, like on a stool or a garbage can or a stack of books even, that can make all the difference. I'm Dr. Sanjay Gupta, helping you live a better life.
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22: There are a lot of issues in sports that require nuance and subtlety. This is not one of those. The Jaylen Brown trade to Philadelphia will go down as Brad Stevens' Nico Harrison moment. The Celtics are going to drop from the rank of legit NBA title contenders. The Sixers will vault to the top of the Eastern Conference alongside the Knicks. And a year from now, you'll see Stevens on LinkedIn with that green open to work banner around his photo. I'm Chris Mann.
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26: Looks, fires the slant pattern, complete. Jason Swain breaks a tackle.

0: is time for Josh and Swain on 991 The Sports Animal. I'm Jason Swain. Glad that you are with us this afternoon. We are presented by Jump Be Gone. Today is an exciting day because we have a familiar person in the studio today. Former Tennessee linebacker, Tennessee great, Kevin Simon. The ban has been lifted. He's officially in the building. Kevin, good afternoon, gentlemen.
1: You know what, Jason Swain? Joel Silverberg, we are so back.
0: So back.
1: Man, hey, I'm happy to be back in the building, baby.
0: We're so back.
1: Man, I got juice today. Feeling real patriotic, you know, especially after last night's victory.
0: Okay.
1: You know, I mean, I literally jingles in my head, because I'm proud to be an American. All of it. You know, all we do is win. Bruce Springsteen's Born in the USA. I'm just feeling real patriotic before the fourth's coming around. And, man, it's good to see them boys balling out last night. The best I've ever seen from our U.S. men's soccer team. And, you know, as Americans, we embrace a winner, right?
0: Oh, absolutely.
1: We love winners.
0: That's why Tennessee is America's team.
1: America's team.
0: I'm telling myself that.
1: The Tennessee Vols.
0: I'm telling myself that. Well, it should be after that Adidas video dropped today. My goodness. Don't hurt them too bad, Tennessee marketing team. Oh, my gosh. What a mic drop. You threw in my man Peyton Manning in there? Oh. If you have not seen the video, Adidas, Tennessee Athletics together, you got to go check it out. Laying out some of the uniforms that will be worn.
1: Mm-hmm.
0: The Tennessee football jersey was worn by Peyton Manning. Oh, boy. We are back.
1: We are back.
0: And then my man Ron Slay narrating the other one. Oh my gosh. I'm ready for the season. Today, I'm ready to go. Kevin, sir, it's good to see you.
1: Man, it's good to be seen.
0: I was worried about you. I was worried about you, Kevin. This has been an interesting summer, sir, wouldn't you say?
1: It's there's been a couple twists and turns that weren't totally shocking.
0: Yeah,
1: but I was surprised.
0: Yeah, we've had a lot of conversations over the weeks. I wouldn't say all of them were comfortable, but yeah. All of them were necessary, and all of them were awesome. Because as a former collegiate football player, it doesn't get much better to have a son, watch him, help him grow and develop both mentally, spiritually, emotionally, physically, all the things that you went through as a player, all the ups and the downs, all the nuggets that you were able to collect over your playing days. Now you're able to pass it along to someone that has the same name as you, someone that you helped bring into the world. It doesn't get much better than that, Kevin. It doesn't, man. And we all hope to be in that situation, that position that you were in, that you are in, you know, right now, having a player recruited by several high-level college football programs around the world, around the country, and you want your son to make his own decision. You want him to have his own life. But, man, we had a conversation leading up to his ultimate decision, but, like, even last year, hey, man, he started to get some offers and started to get some calls from this school and that school. Man, it's really coming along.
1: Yeah.
0: Like, I've always asked you about, you know, your son's recruitment. Hey, things are picking up. And, boy, it picked up this summer. And I remember our conversation. Hey, man. Whew. Tennessee, Alabama, Georgia. And, like, in the back of my mind, I was like, oh, whatever, man. He going to Tennessee. He going to Tennessee. I ain't worried about it. But then that one conversation, hey, man, I think he's going to go to Alabama. What? What do you mean you think he's going to Alabama? And then when it finally happened, May the 11th, I was like, oh, whoo, this, you my guy, K-Simon. I love you, man. We were locker neighbors. I learned so much from you as a youngster, you know, how to care myself. And you know, just, man, this is.
1: Say it ain't so.
0: This is heavy. This is heavy, Kevin. I don't know, man. I don't know if we can do the show together anymore, man. I don't even know if we can be friends.
1: And I proactively called Jeff Jarnigan and said, sir, I really appreciate your time. Called you and said the same, but I don't ever want to be a source of frustration for our fan base.
0: Yeah.
1: So I'm going to have to hang up my radio cleats for the time being.
0: Yeah.
1: But appreciate the opportunity.
0: Yeah.
1: Yeah. And you're right. It was

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1: I really thought he was going to choose between Georgia and Alabama. But I think what ultimately happened is he built a really close relationship with Chuck, the linebackers coach down there at Bama. And, you know, they are kind of like kindred spirits, the way that they see things and some of those types of things. And that's ultimately what led him to making that decision. But so as a dad, I got a choice. I can be supportive of my son, or I could do some other version that's not as supportive. I chose to be supportive. Mm-hmm. Now, to my youngest son, Smooch, man, we had some real conversations. Smooch, I don't know about this. And he agreed. So, but I knew at some point in time there was going to come an opportunity to have a different conversation. I just didn't think it was going to happen until the season. Mm. You know, just because I think sometimes it's interesting as a parent to have your conversations with your son and then to see what he says, like, in an interview setting. And he's talking about Bama and the standard and the winning and the national championships. And I'm thinking to myself, I was like, there's been about 3 or 4 times that we talked. And I'm like, look, Saban's not there anymore. Mm-hmm. It's a different formula for them. Not still successful, but it's a different formula. But luckily, after spending a weekend out back in Knoxville, you know, spent the first 16 and a half years of his life here before, you know, moving to Nashville to go to Brentwood Academy. That's a football decision. And it's a great academic school too, but you know, he's there to elevate him, you know, from a football standpoint. But I think coming back and just the realization that the people matter.
2: Yeah.
1: The people that you're going to go do this with matter. The people in the building. I mean, some of his best friends, guys like Keyshawn Bowman, guys like J.P. Peace, you know, they're at Tennessee. And there's a bunch of other names that I'm not even mentioning right now. Guys that he's close to, they know your why. You know, it's a unique situation. Once he opened the door and kind of said, "Dad, man, I had too much fun this last time in Knoxville. I'm thinking about doing it with the guys at Tennessee." You would have thought you would have thought, you know, that opening scene in Batman, Dark Knight?
2: Which one?
1: Well, I mean, there's
2: 50 million Batmans.
1: Dark Knight.
2: Okay, my bad.
1: Yeah, so, you know, the one where they rob the bank and then he comes through with the school bus.
2: Okay.
1: Like, bust down the front door. As soon as Kenneth cracked that door open, talking about he wanted to go to Tennessee, that's how I came through. I had to kick that door down. to make sure that we got him back on the right side of right. It's almost like Star Wars, Anakin Walker, right? He almost went to the dark side, but he finally saw the light. You know, the good guys won on this one at the time. But I'll tell you this, Mr. Swain.
2: Yes, sir.
1: Being down in Tuscaloosa for that official visit.
2: You got sick, didn't you?
1: Very uncomfortable.
2: I told you got to have your shots when you go down there, Kevin.
1: Very uncomfortable. Now, had this discussion with my son. Listen, just understand, I'm never wearing crimson. I'll be coming to games in all black. I'm never wearing any of the gear.
2: My man.
1: And I for sure, when y'all play on the Tennessee on the third Saturday in October, I will be orange up from the shoe up, Tennessee gear from head to toe, rooting for Tennessee, and I hope you have a good game, but I hope y'all lose.
2: See, it can be done. It can be done. That was my point about Peyton Manning rooting for his nephew, Arch. You can root for your nephew, love up on your nephew, hope he throws for 500 yards, and still want your school to win. Like, it's possible you could do that.
1: Yeah, and I think that I hope that that's where Peyton's at. I think it is. You know, he just didn't. He didn't clarify. That's why it's left some room for discussion.
2: I think that's what he's going to do.
1: That's exactly what he's going to do.
2: He's going to do that.
1: He's going to be in the right shade of orange.
2: Yes.
1: At the Texas game. He hopes Arch has a good game.
2: He's not wearing Texas brown.
1: But
2: he's not
1: go Vols. Vols by 50.

0: day every day. Yeah,
1: that's going to be his approach.
0: But last caveat, and I'll say this, because I've mentioned this to you and a few others. You know, I imagine it's almost like being like a non-believer in church. Being down in Tuscaloosa, everybody's saying, Roll Tide, RT and all that stuff.
1: Dump that. FCC, yeah. We don't cuss on this program.
0: Well, RT, you know what those people say.
1: We don't use
0: you know what those
1: here.
0: People say down there. And the whole, every room you're in, they all echo RT. But guess what? I can't say that.
1: They look at you funny?
0: No, I'm just sitting there quiet as a church mouse. It felt like being a non-believer in church.
1: Yeah.
0: Being down there at Tuscaloosa. So, you know, look, best birthday gift I ever received. My birthday is June 12th. Best birthday gift I've ever received is Kenneth committing to the Vols. Best Father's Day gift I've ever received, Kenneth committing to the Vols. And all God's people said, amen.
1: Amen.
0: And go Vols.
1: Amen. That concludes our first segment of the day here on Josh and Swain. And boy, that phone call I got from Kevin when he said, I think there's an opening. Oh, that was the best day of the summer for me, my man. That was the best day of the summer.
0: Picked up the – so when Kenneth and I originally had that conversation that night, the next morning, picked up the phone, text Coach Heupel. He hit me back, I think, within an hour.
1: We back, Hype. We back.
0: I told him, I was like, hey, man, I think this thing's going to turn your way. And Heupel told me, he said, hey, he's like, we are going to get this thing across the finish line and put the full full court pressure on him. That's the word that he used. And, you know, get him here for an official visit. So yeah, man, he, you know, him and staff got it done. But I think the people here, the people made the difference. And like I said, man, the people that you do this thing with matter. He yeah. wanted to do it in Knoxville, in his hometown, with people that, you know, that he loves and admires and respects.
1: Yeah, 100%, man. The people matter the most. I had a conversation, about an hour conversation. I was with my family yesterday, and Robert Meacham called me.
0: Yeah.
1: And I was like, sorry, family, do what you want to do. I'm taking this phone call. You're on your own, okay?
0: Yeah.
1: And so me and Meacham are talking, and then he phones in Jonathan Wade.
0: Yeah.
1: So now it's all three of us talking.
0: Mm-hmm.
1: Nothing else in the world mattered because of that strong relationship between us three. And the people that you play ball with, man, those become your family
0: yeah.
1: forever. And so, like, the people matter. And I can't wait to see Lil Simon go out there and do his thing with his friends for Tennessee.
0: Yeah, the brotherhood's strong, baby. Yeah.
1: 865-656-9900, our number to the Stanley Fenton and Gates hotline here on Josh and Swain. 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Former Tennessee linebacker.
0: My man.
1: Kevin Simon. We're friends again.
0: We're back, baby.
1: Josh and Swain.
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0: Jason Swain here with you, along with Kevin Simon, former Tennessee linebacker. It is VFL Day here on Josh and Swain, as Josh Ward is out today. It's a celebration. Not only Tennessee being an Adidas school, we are celebrating the return of the great Kevin Simon. First segment, walked us through the process of your son flipping from Alabama to Tennessee, and a lot of folks here on social media, on the text box, loving it, man. Difficult situation for you, but I thought you handled it with class and grace, and I'm glad that it all worked out. I was fortunate enough to be part of your official visit
1: yeah.
0: a couple weeks ago on a Friday evening. I was there for the dinner, and I was sitting back just watching you and Robert Peace.
1: Oh, man.
0: Chop it up.
1: Yeah,
0: that's my guy. As both of your sons were on their visit and will be coming to the University of Tennessee. So with you guys playing together and now having sons who are going to be playing together, coming in together, man, how cool and special is that?
1: Yeah, and, you know, Robert's 1 year ahead of me. Our relationship's deeper than just we played together. So for 3 years, every single home and away game, we're roommates in the hotel, team hotel.
0: Wow.
1: Just like how you and Meacham were, right? Because yeah. you guys are always together. So, like, and with me and Robert, it just worked. We both like to sleep with the TV on. And we both like to watch a bunch of films. So, like, it was a relationship that was strong while we played together. But then, you know, I want to say JP was born in, I think, July, Kenneth's September birthday. I mean, these two, like our two sons, they've known each other basically since they've been born. Yeah, we got pictures of them from when they were 3 years old playing T-ball together. Wow. Or 5 years old spending the night at Coach Former's house. You know, so, and they played baseball together for 7 years. Coach Former was their coach for baseball for 2 seasons.
0: Coach Former was coach.
1: Coach Former was their coach 9-year-old year and 10-year-old for a Diamond team, Diamond Legacy.
0: Coach Former's out there checking the tape.
1: Coach Former, they call him Coach Pa.
0: Coach Pa.
1: Coach Pa. Till this day, they call him Coach Pa. Yeah, Coach Pa was getting the boys right. So, again, man, the people matter. Robert and I, we've been close. Courtney, former family, you know, just the people that you have pouring into your kids, it's important, right? And Coach Former and Robert Peace and Courtney, they've definitely been strong influences in my kids' life. And it's really cool. I mean, they're really the best of friends.
0: Yeah.
1: You know, these two. You know what I'm saying? So to be able to do this with your brother, and now you can be playing the same position in the same room. It's a unique experience that you can't replicate. I don't know about you. I don't know about y'all listening out there. I don't know anybody that I knew when I was 5 years old. I don't talk to anybody. You know, I mean, I think there's a couple people I got maybe on like IG or Facebook from when I was like 8 years old.
0: No.
1: So I think it's a pretty unique thing for these two guys to be able to do this thing together.
0: Yeah, 5 years old, absolutely not. Like, elementary school, maybe, definitely middle school, but not 5 years old. That's kindergarten.
1: Yeah, you know? Guys been they've been knowing each other since they were born, so it's cool, man.
0: That is really cool. The scheme now that he's gonna be playing in with Jim Knowles, there's been some talk about, all right, can Jim Knowles implement his system in a way that's easy to understand?
1: Yeah.
0: There was some talk about some trouble there at Penn State, something that he admitted that he wanted to make sure that he learned from and make sure that it's easy to understand here at Tennessee. And I know that on your recruiting visit, you got a chance to sit down with Jim Knowles. You got a chance to sit down with Coach Inge. And I want to remind everyone, this is radio. And so everything does not have to be mentioned here, but like the most important points that stand out to you about this Jim Knowles defense that you see Kenneth being able to thrive in and play in, We know this system is linebacker driven, and the linebacker runs the show. What stood out to you?
1: Yeah, I mean, so the biggest thing is how Coach Knoll says it. He's a master at his craft. He's been at this for over 10,000 hours, sharpening his sword. The thing that I love about his philosophy is that he's going to have things in his back pocket where he can counteract whatever the offense is doing. You know, there's enough defense that he's familiar with and knows and believes in that he can attack offenses in multiple ways. So one of the things that's really attractive about what they have going on now, and like you said, no trade secrets, but the way they package, and I was talking to Aaron Carter and Jeremiah Thielander about this, about their transition from learning the old scheme to this scheme. Mm-hmm. And basically what they said is, it's a number of the same concepts that we ran last season. Some concepts are new, but for the ones that we've done before, it's the same package, but just new gift wrapping, right? So, You know, it's the same. I think maybe my biggest Christmas present was like a bike. Like when I got my new bike when I was 8, that was huge, right?
0: Yeah, I was thinking like grandma's sweater.
1: Right,
0: like a grandpa's sweater. Like, he gets you the same sweater. It's just in a different package.
1: Yeah. Well, you know what I'm saying? Well, my bike came in a box, right? So, you know what I'm saying? So, instead of a silver box in last year's scheme, now we got in a red box.
0: Gotcha.
1: So, same package, just new gift wrapping. And then the other thing is that the way that the names of the scheme, the way they're tagged in a way that's easy for guys to identify and remember, retain, and easier to learn and therefore execute. So, you know, one of the things that, just cause I asked Knowles and Inge that, you know, although Inge wasn't there, but just how he understands the difference between what, cause they had some issues at Penn State at times learning the scheme. And what Knowles was saying was when he came to Penn State, they had played more split safety coverage, not as much middle field coverage. You know, not as much cover three, not as much man, not as much 3-5 zone where they're pressuring people. So within that, a lot of this, a good bit of the scheme was new that they were teaching. And that's where some of the confusion, some things came in. And then the other thing that I know Knowles has talked about is being able to learn from what they did at Penn State and simplify some things even further. And his time here at Tennessee, you know, talking to Jeremiah Thielander and Aaron Carter, those guys are really excited about the scheme, how quickly they've been able to pick it up. And I can tell you just from watching film, man, these guys are moving fast, especially Aaron Carter. You know, he was saying, he's like, I'm 240 right now. It's the biggest I've ever been. This is the fastest I've ever been. But a lot of that has to do with D.O. and what they're doing in the weight room. You know, that dude's a rock star.
0: Yeah, Derek Owens, the new strength and conditioning coach hired from the champion Indiana Hoosiers. The text box is humming right now on Josh and Swain. We will get to it after the break. A lot of love for you, Kevin Simon, and it looks like Brian Hunsucker, who typically doesn't love it when Michael texts in every single day at 12 o'clock with Juke Harris, baby. Sounds like Brian Hunsucker has a little change of heart. We'll get to the text box after this on Josh and Swain.
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4: The U.S. men's national team defeated Bosnia-Herzegovina 2-0 last night in the FIFA World Cup round of 32. Flo Balogun and Malik Tillman scored the goals for the U.S., but Balogun was sent off in the 64th minute with a red card. He will be unavailable for the U.S.'s round of 16 matchup against Belgium on Monday night. The round of 32 continues today. Spain meets Austria at 3 o'clock. At 7 o'clock, Croatia faces Portugal. And in the nightcap, Switzerland meets Algeria at 11. In the NBA, the Boston Celtics have agreed to trade Jaylen Brown to the Philadelphia 76ers in a blockbuster trade last night. The former Finals MVP joins Philadelphia, and the Sixers will send Paul George, 2 first-round picks and 2 second-round selections to Boston to complete the deal. Brown averaged 28 points, 6 rebounds, and 5 assists per game for the Celtics last season. Major League Baseball games tonight. Braves host the Cardinals at 7:15. Angels visit the Mariners at 9:40. Dodgers get the Padres at 10. I'm Joel Silverberg.
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36: We talk a lot here about ultra-processed foods and the many ways in which they can negatively impact your health. They've been linked to weight gain, obesity, type 2 diabetes, cardiovascular disease, even cancer. And now a new study out of UCSF found that high ultra-processed food intake was associated with something called intramuscular fat, which is exactly what it sounds like. That's fat inside your muscles, which can cause them to become weaker. Now, in this particular study, the researchers noticed more wear and tear and pain in people's knees because of weakened thigh muscles. Cutting back on ultra-processed foods isn't easy. The CDC estimates at least half the calories in our diet come from ultra-processed foods. But if you're looking to eat cleaner, cutting out sugar-sweetened beverages, that may be the best number one thing you can do to try and get started. I'm Dr. Sanjay Gupta, helping you live a better life.
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0: We're watching a slight chance of scattered showers and thunderstorms returning into the forecast this afternoon. Could see some severe weather as that makes its way through, but coverage is expected to be on the lower side. Temperatures for the day will be warming into the mid to upper 90s, with feels like temperatures in the triple digits. We'll continue to see this warmth on Friday. From the WVLT First Alert Weather Center, I'm meteorologist Megan Dusmall.
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0: Joshua Swain on 99.1 The Sports Animal. It is, I mean, I think it's a beautiful day outside. It's a little toasty, but it's a beautiful day. Not a cloud in the sky, K-Simon.
1: You know, I think some people will, they are going to have a different opinion about a different opinion about your description of beauty.
2: I mean, it looks nice.
1: From inside.
0: Yeah, the view is very nice right now. Like, I mean, it's beautiful looking out the window. But
1: when you go outside,
0: that's that first step outside. Ooh, who turned the heat on out here? Yeah, it's warm. It's warm, but it's a great day to be a Tennessee Volunteer. It's a great day to be in Tennessee, and man, it's a good day to be listening to Joshua Swain as you have two VFLs today. Josh Ward is out, and Mike says Josh is really taking. Or leaning into this part-time thing. It wasn't intentional for him to not be here. He'll be back tomorrow. Listen, I haven't taken my vacation yet, so I hope folks don't be on me when I take my vacation like they have been on Josh.
1: Well, I mean, it's that time of the year. I feel like for the 3 years that I've, you know, been blessed enough to come on and jump on with you or Josh or, you know, whoever needs a co-host. July is the time of the year where a lot of folks will take a little time off, you know, go vacation here, you know, those types of things before the football season comes around.
0: Whether Kenneth is at Tennessee or Bama, Kevin should always be welcome on the show. Yes. I agree with that statement, but no.
1: Now, you know what? And so for me, I would never want to be a source of frustration for our fan base. And just like, so when I came in, you, I, and Charlie Collier, we were talking about this off the air.
0: Yeah.
1: And Charlie said, he's like, man, did you see some of what people said? I was like, no, I didn't. Because I didn't look. But I know that there was plenty said. But why would you want it any other way?
0: Yeah.
1: I mean, I came from California because I wanted to come somewhere where people cared and loved football as much as I did.
0: Yeah.
1: And I've got that in Tennessee. That's why I'm still here.
0: Exactly. This place is special.
1: If I wanted to go somewhere where people didn't care, and they would have, his son went to where? Okay, well, who cares? I would have went to UCLA.
0: Yeah, you'd have went to South Carolina. I mean,
1: I would, something like that.
0: I'm sorry, South Carolina. I didn't mean to throw a stray.
1: South Carolina's catching strays, bro.
0: I didn't mean to throw a stray at y'all.
1: Yeah, I would have went to Cal Berkeley. I would have went to Oregon or something. But I came to Tennessee. Listen, hey, it's you gotta, who much has been given, much is expected. It's just one of those things that you gotta embrace. I wouldn't have it any other way. I would hope that, you know, it wasn't the intention at all, but yeah, I mean, you know, you got a passionate fan base and yeah, you know, there's going to be some folks that aren't loving it.
0: I don't want to keep, you know, beating a dead horse on, you know, your son going to Alabama, but do you remember, the conversation we had? And I was like, Kevin, you plan on moving to Tuscaloosa? I was like, you live in Knoxville, right? He's like, yeah. I was like, are you planning on moving to Alabama?
1: And what I said can't be repeated over the air.
0: I'm like, you about to move to Tuscaloosa or something?
1: Absolutely not.
0: At best, you can do Birmingham. And I know you ain't trying to live down there.
1: Absolutely not. And not in those words. Unfortunately, I can't say what I said. I'm not moving down there, is what I said.
0: Oh man, it was a fun conversation.
1: It was a fun conversation.
0: Yeah, it was good.
1: Uncomfortable.
0: It was very uncomfortable.
1: But again, I knew there was going to be a time to have a different conversation. And one of the things that I repeated to him, it's like, look, you can't make a bad decision, but you can make a better decision. And at the end of the day, a better decision was made. And all God's people say,
0: Amen.
1: Amen.
0: Y'all coming different today, feeling the vibes and ready for this football season. Mm-hmm. K-Simon got me ready to run through a brick wall.
1: Yeah, let's go, baby.
0: Yeah, man. Let's get back with it. Michael said Drew Harris. But Hunsucker says, do you know who I saw in the Adidas hype videos? Juke Harris. Just Juke Harris. Nothing else. That's it. No, Hunsucker. You saw Juke Harris, baby.
1: Juke Harris,
0: that's
1: baby.
0: That's what you saw. But yeah, I'm excited for our athletes, man. They get a chance to be a part of the Adidas release. And you and I had a conversation before the show and about our time wearing Adidas.
1: Mm-hmm.
0: And your opinion on Nike and Adidas and how, in my opinion, is different now. And it's going to take you some time to get used to it because, hey, you were an athlete and you remember when one apparel company mm-hmm. felt better, looked better than the other. And to me, I think it's reversed at this point. But we'll get more to that when we come back from our break. Joel, when Josh was out, would throw curveballs at me.
1: Of course.
0: Things that were not discussed. I had no opportunity to prep for. He would throw me curveball trivia questions.
1: But you know what? But you're quick on your feet.
0: Quick. I have a question for you. Coming up on the other side. Inspired by Joel Silverberg here on Josh and Swain.
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0: Hour two is around the corner, but first, just to put a bow on hour number one, if you missed any part of hour one, I suggest you go back and check out our conversation. Wherever you get your podcast, you will hear Kevin Simon for the first time publicly talking about his son, Kenneth Simon, making the switch from Alabama to Tennessee. Very, very exciting time. Man, I was waiting on that commitment. He committed to Alabama May the 11th, made the switch to Tennessee June the 13th. It's been really, really awesome. So if you missed any part of that conversation, go back and check that out in hour number one. Hour two is around the corner, and Athlon has released their different rankings of the offseason. They have dropped top offensive coordinators in the SEC. They've dropped top defensive coordinators in the SEC. Well, they came out with their SEC head coaches list. And for the first time, since they have listed their top coordinators and made these lists, I agree more with their head coaching list than any other list that they have dropped. So we will share that with you coming up in hour number two. We'll have some updates on where former athletes, where they're playing next season. We'll also talk about legacy. Tim Hardaway Sr. is a retired Miami Heat legend. His number retired. He wore the number 10. It's in the rafters. His son, Tim Hardaway Jr., has worn 10 during his time as a basketball player. Wore 10 in Michigan, I want to say. He's wore 10 around the league. But he's now a Miami Heat for the first time in his career. And Tim Hardaway Sr. says he's not going to let his son wear his jersey number because he wants him to have his own legacy. And I'm like, huh?
1: He's been wearing your jersey.
0: Bro, you name him Tim Hardaway. You made him Tim Hardaway Jr. What are we talking about? If he can have your name, why can't he have your jersey number with the Heat? I would think it would be an honor. But I want to get your opinion on what you would do because Kenneth Simon kind of has the same name as you.
1: Yeah, he's named after my brother, but yeah.
0: Yeah, kind of had the same name.
1: Yeah. We're right there.
0: And he's playing linebacker at Tennessee like you played linebacker at Tennessee. So I want to ask you that question as we approach hour number two. And here's my question for you, Kevin. I'm going to put you on the spot, but I'm going to give you time. Unlike Joel don't give me any. He didn't give me any time. He put me on the spot. He didn't get your boy. He didn't give me any time to think about it, chew on it during the break, none of that. It was on the spot. And I love Joel for that. It was awesome and it was fun. But I'm going to give you some time. I'm going to give you some time to think about this one. Kevin, during your time at Tennessee, sir, you had the rainbow visor. And really no one else had that except for, I think, Jabril Wilson had a little bit my freshman year. But you also had the rainbow visor. It was only you two that I remember having the rainbow visor. I want to know, how did you weasel your way? How did you weasel your way into getting that rainbow-looking visor? Because I think about Sean Taylor wearing it at Miami. I want to know the story, how you got that visor, K-Simon. I want to know it, man. We've never talked about it. I've never asked you about it. But I was thinking about it today. I was like, what better way to ask Kevin Simon than on the spot in front of thousands of people to hear it? So that's my answer. I mean, that's my question to you. You got a good answer for me?
1: Yeah, I bought it and told Chicken Hawk to put it on. Oh. Yeah. And Chicken Hawk's my guy. He did it.
0: He did it.
1: Yeah, he did it.
0: I thought you had to have like clearance to be able to wear different visors. I thought it had to be clear.
1: You know, so I had astigmatism at the time. Like, I was like 70-30 in my right eye. I got hit in the eye with a rock, you know, just messing with some kids. I was throwing rocks at them. They was throwing rocks at me. Bam! Caught me with one. I was walking around with the eye patch like like a sailor for about for about a month. But yeah, but then that develops into a stigmatism. So that's, I think that's how I got past, cause you're right. It was, I guess there were a couple more loops.
0: There you go.
1: To jump through.
0: There you go.
1: So yeah, the stigmatism came through, baby.
0: There you go. There you go. That's how you do it, man. It's like
1: Trinidad Chambers. This is how we do it.
0: It's like Trinidad Chambers getting his extra year of eligibility. I had a cold for about a week, so I should redshirt that year. I knew it had to be something. All right, hour number two is coming up. Kevin Simon is here, former Tennessee linebacker. I'm Jason Swain. You don't want to miss our conversation as it continues right here on Sports Animal.
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11: As someone who's been married nearly 25 years, I'll tell you, there's a lot of great things about having a spouse. And according to a new study out of the University of Miami Health System, marriage might even be linked to a lower risk of cancer. Why? Well, the researchers said people who are married are less likely to engage in risky behavior. They're more likely to get a nudge to go to regular preventive medicine appointments and screenings. And they have a partner to share the load of family obligations, household chores, and finances. No one is saying you should get married in the pursuit of better health. But if you are single, how can you build a strong support system to maybe get some of these same benefits? Do your own research, find out what's important, and then hold members of your squad accountable and let them hold you accountable as well. That can provide a lot of support. I'm Dr. Sanjay Gupta, helping you live a better life.
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16: The United States advanced to the 2026 World Cup round of 16 with a resilient 2-0 victory over Bosnia and Herzegovina. Flo Balogun opened the scoring just before halftime, but was red carded in the 64th minute. Down to 10 men, Malik Tillman sealed the historic win with a spectacular 82nd minute free kick. I'm Addie Bates.
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0: 2 is here on Joshua Swain. I'm Jason Swain, former Tennessee receiver, joined by Kevin Simon, former Tennessee linebacker. It is a VFL show today. We appreciate your time here on the Sports Animal. You know how you get older, and you want to ask your parents a question that you've always wondered the answer to for like decades, and then you finally get old, you're like, well, I'm grown. I'm going to go ahead and ask my mom and dad. I mean, I'm grown now. There's been a question I've had for over 20 years that I've wanted to ask Kevin Simon. And that is, how in the heck did Kevin Simon be allowed to wear a rainbow visor? Because I remember in high school watching Sean Taylor, watching dudes in Miami with the mirror rainbow visor. And I didn't wear one in high school. I didn't wear a visor. I would have, but I didn't. And I told myself, I'm going to wear one in college, man. Mm-hmm. I think that's so cool. I'm going to wear one in college. And I remember seeing Jabril Wilson had the mirror tint. It's like, how did he get the mirror tint? Because I went in and I was told that we couldn't do that.
1: Tough.
0: Why is he allowed to do it? Do I need to make some more plays around here? What is going on? And then I see K. Simon, he has the rainbow visor. I was like, all right, so Jabril Wilson has the mirror tint. Kevin Simon has the rainbow visor. These are two starters. It must be because they're good. It can't be any other reason. What is going on? And then I learn further that, nah, man, they.
1: I'm pretty sure Jabril cooked the books. I don't know what doctor he had.
0: They weaseled their way into them visors, and I want to know how it happened. I want to be able to do it. So I'm putting you on the spot, Kevin, in front of the millions of people who are listening, right? Tens of millions of people who are listening. Kevin, how did you get the rainbow visor?
1: I had astigmatism, man, and 70-30 in my right eye, and that cleared me to go ahead and get a visor. I had real vision problems, sir.
0: Oh, my God. I don't believe that.
1: I couldn't see.
0: You got 20/20
1: vision. I might as well have been blind as Stevie Wonder.
0: Man, you can see. There ain't nothing wrong with your eyes. There ain't nothing wrong with you. Because Stevie Wonder can see. You can see, too. You fine. So I get the visor here at Tennessee, K. Simon. I'm pumped about practice. It felt...
1: You got a clear visor.
0: Yes.
1: There we go.
0: I got a clear visor because I didn't have astigmatism. I didn't have 70% vision in one eye and 30 in the other, or 70-30. I didn't have that. I had 20/20. So I get a clear visor. And I'm like, all right, cool, whatever. And it's slightly, I want to say it was slightly tinted, just a slightly.
1: Okay. A little smoke.
0: Smoke
1: tint. Visor.
0: Yeah. And it felt like it does outside right now.
1: Yeah, it's about a honey bun.
0: Just hot for no reason, okay? We are nowhere near the equator. Why does it feel like it? It's hot for no reason.
1: On the baseball field.
0: That's
1: usually
0: field.
1: Where we would start practice. We go tear up their grass first and then go up to our field.
0: Correct. Now they got like 15 practice fields over there, so they just practice on the football field to start. But then we use the baseball field first. And I remember like going out there, I had the knee injury in high school, so I had like a lineman knee brace the first couple of days, which was so embarrassing for a receiver. Oh, it was terrible. And so it was hot. It was the first day of practice. I'm already a little anxious because, hey, I'm a freshman. I don't know what to expect. We did summer workouts. I was doing my thing out there 7-on-7, but this is different. Like, this is the first day. And I'm already wearing number one. People looking at me all funny when I came in. Just freshman wearing number one. So I was like, I got to ball out. There's a lot of pressure. I have to prove that I belong in this jersey number.
1: Yeah.
0: And I remember after the practice, going to Chicken Hawk, and I was like, yo, take this visor off of me now. Get this visor off of my helmet. I cannot breathe in this thing. I couldn't do it, K. Simon.
1: Yeah, no, what people don't understand, you don't get quite as much oxygen when you have a visor on as when, and it doesn't, you know, I don't know, you wouldn't think that that's a thing. No, y'all, it's a thing.
0: It took some time to get used to. So I put it back on, because I'm still going to be cool. I just needed the temperatures to lower a little bit. But I took it off that day, and then I wound up putting it back on. I kept it on for the rest of my career. The only time I took it off was my senior year when we played Marshall, and it was like a monsoon. It was raining.
1: Yeah, when it's raining, it's hard to see.
0: Yeah, but I had it on for my whole entire career. And I told myself, I'm wearing this visor because it's going to protect my eyes so people won't hit me with the Three Stooges.
1: Yeah.
0: Yeah, I want to at the line of scrimmage. I ain't want people to hit me with the Three Stooges. But I wore it because it looked cool. That's why most people wear the visors, to be cool.
1: Yeah. So, I would tape my fingers before just about every game. There's a couple games I just wore gloves.
0: I thought that was pretty cool, too.
1: It did look cool.
0: It looked really cool.
1: It didn't do anything, though. Like, there was no no reward.
0: Advantage?
1: No. I think I feel like I saw Steve Atwater do it.
0: Yeah.
1: When he was playing for the Denver Broncos, a safety who would have come body rock you.
0: Yeah.
1: And I was like, you know what? I kind of like that. Reggie White's another one who I would see do it, when he's playing for the Eagles or the Packers. So I was like, you know what? Let me tape my fingers up. And it was almost like more of a ritual. I don't know about, are you superstitious?

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1: My finger.
2: Oh, really? Okay.
1: Because you know who's throwing the football, right?
2: Well, yeah.
1: Yeah. I mean, this is the reason why this finger doesn't bend completely. Because 10 would throw it hard.
2: Yeah, Ainge, he had a hose.
1: Yeah, so
2: he could,
1: like,
2: throw that thing.
1: So I would take my fingers, because I learned that from you.
2: Really?
1: I was a copycat. Yeah.
2: I never even knew that.
1: Yeah, well, today's a special day.
2: Well, I guess now the one thing I will say is, like, when I would strike people, I was a little bit more firm. But that was the only thing. But to me, it was really more like a final battle to me is like a medieval turn, like, you know, before you go into battle, because listen, nobody's losing lives or anything. So I don't want to disrespect the men and women who have gone into combat and, you know, call it war. But battle to me is more like that medieval, like you got your sword, you know, you're swinging the little ball on the chain type of thing. Like before you go to battle, it's just kind of like a last thing that I would do just to kind of calm my mind, think about the things that I needed to do to be successful. Yeah, I was real big on goal setting and using the SMART model. So, you know, goals had to be specific, measurable, attainable, you know, realistic as are. And then the timetable was the game. But, you know, SMART is a goal setting skill that I learned from my high school coach and didn't even know it until I learned more about it. You know, while getting my sports, working on my sports psychology master's at Tennessee, but I would always have these goals, like things that if I do these five to six things, then I'm gonna effectively do my part to lead our team to victory. And I would kind of review those things, and then also like rehearse, you know. My thing was like 20 perfect plays.
1: Yeah.
2: Like you got to see it to believe it, building those castles in the sky. So, yeah, it was kind of like just the last thing. And all lockers used to always be right next to each other because you're number one. I'm wearing five, and then last year I wore two. But, yeah, I never knew that. But, yeah, I think everybody has rituals. I'm not superstitious, like, at all.
1: No, not me either.
2: But I was very regimented in how I went about things my entire career. I mean, I think I'm still that way.
1: Yeah, I don't think I had like a thing I did before every game. I would try to listen to music. I would tape my fingers after my freshman year. But I didn't have to have like I believe in wearing clean underwear. So I wasn't out there with the same underwear from last
2: game. Who doesn't?
1: I mean, there's some folks like, hey, here's my lucky pair of underwear. You can't wash these.
2: Oh, yeah.
1: No, I don't believe being nasty or having a swamp butt out there trying to play football. So we're gonna
2: my butt.
1: We're gonna keep some clean underwear, all right? And so, I didn't have any of that type of superstition that I followed and believed in. But I respect people who do have it. Hey, whatever you got to do to get yourself ready to play, hey, you do it, man. As long as you're doing your job and winning, hey, do whatever you think helps.
2: Speaking of, if anybody out there listening has any superstitions or things in competition that they would do religiously, go ahead and hit the text line. We'd like to hear about those. but for myself, so you know, my brother, you know, was murdered before I came. He had a Superman shirt that I think after my freshman year, I had to cut the sleeves off because I got too big to wear it. But
1: oh my God, did you hear that? Humble brag, Joe. Oh, my muscles were too big. I had to cut the sleeves off the shirt because my arms were bulging out too much. Oh my God!
2: You know what? You are right. Shouldn't have said it that way. We will repackage that and go again. All right. So I had this Superman shirt that was my brother's, and I would wear it before every single game. So that was just something that I did. It wasn't a superstition, I don't think, but it's just my way of like keeping him with me.
1: Yeah.
2: You know what I'm saying? And then I always, on the vol walk and then in my locker, there's a picture of me and him that I always keep with me.
1: Mm-hmm.
2: Yeah. That and then my call it a commitment card, which is like the five goals that I'll have. I'd always write it on a 3x5 card just because for me, if like any goal that you don't write down is just a wish.
1: That's
2: right. You know what I'm saying? Like you got to write it down in black and white and then, you know, never to be distorted or changed. Swain,

0: You're right. You are right. I should not have said it that way.
1: I'm glad you said it that way, no, man. Yeah, I was really buff. And my shirt was just too big.
0: I didn't say that.
1: Because my muscles were too big. Yeah.
0: That's what happens when you break your ankle and you get lifting with Justin Harrell and Robert Peace. And I remember me, him, and KB, we, like, when we were hurt, we all would lift, and like it was like a strictly upper body lift.
1: Yep.
0: And I got bigger.
1: Yep. I remember Dante Stallworth told me a story about how he had hamstring problems, mm-hmm. and he redshirted 1 year because he kept pulling his hamstring. And during that redshirt year, he was able to just focus on getting crazy. Strong. And he had the bench press record for
0: 425, right?
1: Yeah, for wide receivers. Yeah. And I was trying to break that record.
0: Yeah.
1: Because I wasn't going to break the 40 record. So I was like, let me go ahead and try to.
0: Yeah, the 418's not going anywhere.
1: Yeah, I was like, let me go ahead and try to get this bench press record. I got to like 380 something. Mm-hmm. That's it.
0: Yeah.
1: That's it.
0: That's plenty.
1: That's enough.
0: That's enough.
1: That's strong enough. You don't need strong to be doing enough. 420. 380 was good enough, but like I wanted to break that record and got close, but just not good enough. All right. Kenneth Simon, when he is wearing the orange and the power T, is he wearing number 5 at some point in his career? Or is he wearing number 2 at some point during his career? Tim Hardaway Sr. doesn't want his son, Junior, to wear number 10 now that he is with the Miami Heat. Tim Hardaway Sr. was an unbelievable player in the NBA. His jersey number has been retired and is retired for the Miami Heat. Tim Hardaway Jr. just signed with the Miami Heat, and dad says no. Jersey number stays up top. My son will not wear it. How would Kevin Simon handle this situation now that his son is officially coming to Tennessee? He will answer that coming up on the other side of Josh and Swain.
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0: Kevin Simon, former Tennessee linebacker. I'm Jason Swain. It is a VFL day here on Josh and Swain as Josh Ward is taking the day. Joel Silverberg producing, doing a great job as always. Before we hit our break, I threw out the question to Kay Simon, how he would handle the situation that Tim Hardaway Sr. is handling right now. He is the retired Miami Heat. His number was retired by them, the number 10. His son, Tim Hardaway Jr., was a great player in Michigan. He's been a journeyman across the NBA. He has worn the same number as his dad. But now this is the first time he is playing with the Miami Heat. He just signed a contract, and Tim Hardaway Sr. said, I will not let my numbers come down from the rafters for my son to wear number 10. This is his own legacy. And I'm scratching my head like, wait a minute. You named him the same name as you. You already gave him your legacy by naming him Junior. Let that boy wear number 10.
1: He's been wearing number 10.
0: He's been wearing it, so I don't understand the difference. So it made me think and wonder how you would handle the situation because you have a son who will be playing linebacker at Tennessee like you did at Tennessee. He'll be a freshman, so he may not have his pick to just go ahead and rock number 5 or rock number 2, but I'm pretty sure at some point during his career, he may have that opportunity. Has that been something you guys have talked about? How would you feel if he wore 5 or 2 with Simon on the back, or do you prefer him to have his own legacy, his own number?
1: I prefer him to do whatever he feels he wants to do. Now,
0: I mean, he did commit to Alabama, so you're right. you let him commit to Alabama, so I'm pretty sure you let him wear whatever number he wants, right?
1: Yeah, I mean, whoa. Like I said, I knew there was going to be a time to have a conversation about there being a better decision.
0: Yeah.
1: That time came sooner than later, and all God's people said hallelujah. But, no, just from, now he wears number 10. I wore number 10 in high school, and this is just something that he kind of came up with, I don't know, on his own. Like, he knows what numbers I wore. He knows my freshman and sophomore year in high school, I wore 25. He knows that.
0: Wow.
1: He wore 25 his freshman and sophomore year
0: in high school. That's cool.
1: And then my junior, senior year, I wore number 10. He's wearing number 10 now. So, but I never pushed that on him. I mean, he's got eyes, and he's seen some old photos and some old videos. But, I mean, listen, he's his own guy, and he's going to find his own way. And, you know, now, unfortunately, I'm not a great player like Tim Hardaway. I was a good player at Tennessee, not a great player. So
0: did you make all conference?
1: Yeah.
0: Twice?
1: Yeah. So the thing about that, I only played 2 full seasons.
0: Kevin,
1: every other season I was hurt.
0: Kevin, what are you doing? What are you doing right now?
1: What?
0: You can't do what you think you're trying to do right now.
1: What?
2: Oh, I wasn't a good player at Tennessee.
1: I was good.
2: I wasn't great. I only played 2 healthy seasons, and those 2 healthy seasons, I was all conference.
0: What are you doing right now, Kevin? who do you think you talking to? You think we boo-boo the fool? Kevin.
1: Easy, man.
0: Stop it. Stop it, Kevin. You were a great player.
1: I appreciate the kind words.
0: Okay. We understand you had injuries.
1: Yeah.
0: It derailed your college career along with your professional career.
1: Yeah, it definitely affected the NFL stuff.
0: You, sir, were all conference 2 of your only 2 healthy seasons. You were great. Okay.
1: I appreciate the kind words, sir.
0: I'm just telling the truth.
1: I'm going to roll with that, but I'm
0: telling you the truth.
1: I stand by where I'm at on the subject.
0: Well, I stand by what I said on the subject. We're just going to be standing there.
1: There you go. There you go. But I'm all for kids finding their own way. And giving them the space to do so.
0: You know what, Kevin? I'm about tired of you. Okay. I'm about tired of you today. I need for you to tell Kenneth, you wearing number 5, or you wearing number 2. At some point in your career, you will wear one of these 2 numbers, son. You will wear one of these 2 numbers. Whether you like it or not, son, you're going to wear these numbers.
1: You know, if I did that, he probably just start laughing. Just like we just did. Because he's like, Dad, you're not being serious, right? Nah, I mean, I think part of the reason why we're thick as thieves is because we have space to, like, we have established open lines of communication, and we talk about stuff. So, you know, it's not always about what I want or what he wants. You know what I'm saying? Or it's more about guiding him, nurturing. So one of the reasons why I wanted to coach, and I know I wanted to be a coach since I was 15 years old, mm-hmm. is because I just wanted to send the elevator back down and lift young people up. Mm-hmm. That guidance that I got from, you know, my coach, Coach Lattiser, De La Salle, my high school coach, other than my father and my brother, I mean, he's been the most influential male or person in my life. You know what I'm saying? So for me, I always wanted to give back to the game that way. I feel like there's a parallel between parents, teachers, and coaches. We're all guiding young people to become better, well, you know, for us, better sons, better brothers, better future husbands and better future fathers, mm-hmm. and ultimately better citizens. Mm-hmm. You know what I'm saying? So the way I try to raise my kids, and look, mama's done a heavy lift, you know, but between her and myself, there's been a village here in Knoxville. There's a lot of people that have poured into my kids. And, you know, the love, admiration, and regard that they have for him, you know, it's taken a village to raise him. So I try to be a positive hand on any young person's back to help push them to be successful. I feel like I got into football for the right reasons that way. You know, wanted to coach because I'm passionate about people and passionate about helping young people find their way.
2: Yeah, I'm passionate about Ken Simon wearing number 2 or number 5. At some point during his career. So, yeah, everything you said was awesome.
1: We'll see how that shakes out. Now, he was wearing number 10 when he did his, on his official visit and, you know, did the pictures. And I mean, you have Stir the Pearl, you know what I'm saying?
2: Oh, baby!
1: Oh, baby! You have Stir the Pearl, you know what I'm saying? Get everybody hyped. So, he was wearing number 10. I don't know what number he's going to wear. I've asked him before. I've said, well, man, what number you think you're going to wear in college? He's like, I don't know. He's like, I might wear 10. I might wear a single digit. Actually, you know what? His freshman year, he wore number 7 and actually looked tough.
2: 7 is an awesome number.
1: Yeah, In baseball, he was wearing 7, and it looked tough. Yeah, so, 7, you know,
2: it looks good.
1: Look, hey, but one thing that we talk about is make the number. Don't let the number make you. Whatever number they throw on you. You know, Smooch was wearing 45 last year. He's a little sixth grader. Mm-hmm. You know what I'm saying? He was still putting hot sauce on some folks, and that's what we got to do.
2: That's all that matters, yeah, man.
1: You got to play the game the right way.
2: You got to coach the game the right way. Athlon Sports has released their top coaches in the SEC. We'll tell you where Josh Heupel landed on the list and give you our take on his placement on the Athlon's top SEC coaches. Kevin Simon, Jason Swain, Josh and Swain, 99.1, The Sports Animal, presented by Jump Be Gone.
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7: The U.S. men's national team defeated Bosnia-Herzegovina 2-0 last night in the FIFA World Cup round of 32. Flo Balogun and Malik Tillman scored the goals for the U.S., but Balogun was sent off in the 64th minute with a red card. He will be unavailable for the U.S.'s round of 16 matchup against Belgium on Monday night. The round of 32 continues today. Spain meets Austria at 3 o'clock. At 7 o'clock, Croatia faces Portugal. And in the nightcap, Switzerland meets Algeria at 11. In the NBA, the Boston Celtics have agreed to trade Jaylen Brown to the Philadelphia 76ers in a blockbuster trade last night. The former Finals MVP joins Philadelphia, and the Sixers will send Paul George, two first-round picks, and two second-round selections to Boston to complete the deal. Brown averaged 28 points, 6 rebounds, and 5 assists per game for the Celtics last season. Major League Baseball games tonight. Braves host the Cardinals at 7:15. Angels visit the Mariners at 9:40. Dodgers get the Padres at 10. I'm Joel Silverberg.
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20: We talk a lot here about ultra-processed foods and the many ways in which they can negatively impact your health. They've been linked to weight gain, obesity, type 2 diabetes, cardiovascular disease, even cancer. And now a new study out of UCSF found that high ultra-processed food intake was associated with something called intramuscular fat, which is exactly what it sounds like. That's fat inside your muscles, which can cause them to become weaker. Now, in this particular study, the researchers noticed more wear and tear and pain in people's knees because of weakened thigh muscles. Cutting back on ultra-processed foods isn't easy. The CDC estimates at least half the calories in our diet come from ultra-processed foods. But if you're looking to eat cleaner, cutting out sugar-sweetened beverages, that may be the best number one thing you can do to try and get started. I'm Dr. Sanjay Gupta, helping you live a better life.
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22: We're watching near record-breaking heat for your Thursday with highs in the mid to upper 90s. Feels like temperatures will be in the triple digits as the humidity is still holding on strong. Showers and thunderstorms are building into the forecast as we're heading into the afternoon and evening, clearing as we head overnight. From the WVLT First Alert Weather Center, I'm meteorologist Megan Dusmall.
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0: We will not let Kevin Simon walk around here thinking that he was just an average football player at Tennessee. Kevin tried to pull a fast one on us. He tried to okey-doke us. We're not allowing it.
1: I was a pretty good player.
2: I appreciate the kind words.
1: I was a pretty good player.
2: Sir.
1: You know, just all SEC.
2: You're too kind.
1: 50% of my career, I was an all-conference player.
0: What?
3: Was that your line to get girls in college, K-Simon?
4: Yeah, I'm all conference, but I'm hurt half the time. But when I'm not hurt, I'm all conference.
2: Joel Silverberg, nobody asked you.
1: I'm just shooting 50% from three. It could be better, but, you know, it's not all that great. Yeah, Kevin Simon, all conference player, when there was a huge separation between the SEC and every other conference. And you were one of the best linebackers in that conference. Man, please, you better sit down somewhere.
2: I appreciate the kind words, sir.
1: Kevin Simon, Jason Swain here with you. It is a VFL show on Josh and Swain, 991 The Sports Animal. It is a beautiful Thursday.
2: Until you go outside.
1: It's toasty. Yeah, it's toasty. There's no denying that.
2: You know what? So, We all know about CJ2K.
1: Chris Johnson.
2: Yep, Chris Johnson. And I'm watching my main man, Marshawn Lynch, doing the ALS Ice Bucket Challenge. I think we might need to bring it back, and it's appropriate with it being triple digits outside, y'all.
1: You're right about that, man. Yeah. The news of Chris Johnson being diagnosed with ALS, and he's been living, you know, with it for a short amount of time, but you can already tell the physical toll is taken on him and his body. And so they started up the ALL Challenge again, started by Lindale White.
2: Yeah.
1: And I want to say that was his daughter.
2: Yeah.
1: And they challenged LeBron and some others. And you see Marshawn Lynch, passing it on. And I remember when, I forgot what year it was, but I remember when that was a thing and everyone passed it to each other, and that's when like viral moments are awesome, because you have social media that's so toxic at times.
2: Yeah.
1: It makes you want to just log off, but when something positive is going viral, it makes you really, really, really happy. I remember when the kid in Florida was bullied for his UT shirt that he made, and he didn't have enough money to buy a UT shirt, and so we took that and just ran with it and created a bunch of shirts with his drawing and donated that to an organization. It's just super positive, man. So, like, you have these viral moments that happen on social media. When it's positive, it really, really makes a huge difference. So I think it's a good idea, Kevin, to do it today, tomorrow, and the rest of this week. And if it's going to be 90 degrees plus next week, let's do it next week too.
2: And if you don't want to do the ice bucket challenge, you can still donate to ALS research. That one hit me in the feels, man. Got me thinking about it. He's one of six men to ever go for 2,000 yards.
1: Yeah. He raced a cheetah.
2: Yeah, he pretty sure he ran 4.32 of them. If I'm coming off the top of my head,
1: faster.
2: Yeah,
1: he was faster than that.
2: Yeah, he's coming to East Carolina. He was that deal, and you know, for a significant number of years, amongst the best running backs in the league. You know, top three by any metric. 4.24.
1: Yeah. 4.24.
2: Yeah, no, because you're right. Because Jonathan Ross beat his time with a 4.22 at the combine.
1: Yep.
2: Yeah, 4.24 was the fastest time ever running the combine for some years until Jonathan Ross coming out of Washington. You know, ended up beating it, but man, CJ2K, man, sending prayers up to him, his family. I watched a special with Michael Strahan, and man, CJ2K, his wife Brittany's been a superstar. You know, supporting him. I mean, you can't imagine what they're going through, but just the grace that they're handling this adverse situation with, man, it's definitely feel for him.
1: Taylor on the text box says, did you say that Dante Stallworth benched 525? No, he benched. Kevin said 425. 425. But he benched 420.
2: Yeah, it was 420.
1: Yeah, it was 420. because I remember staring at that number every day in the weight room saying, I got to get that number.
2: Which to be 205 was a feat.
1: Oh, my God.
2: I mean, Dante was not a big dude, but he was twitchy and explosive.
1: No one jammed him at the line of scrimmage.
2: No.
1: No one touched him at the line of scrimmage because he had the foot speed and he had the power to get off any type of collision, any type of physicality at the line of scrimmage. So, yeah, man, that's insane. That is insane. Josh Heupel, where does he rank among the SEC's best when it comes to the guys leading the programs, the guys with the headset? Well, Athlon Sports released their top 10, and Will Stein is at 16. Ryan Silverfield, Arkansas, he's at 15. Jeff Lebby, Mississippi State, he's at 14. Pete Golden, Ole Miss, 13. Alex Golish, 12. Shane Beamer, 11. John Summerall, 10. Clark Lee, 9. Brent Venables, OU, he's at 8. Eli Drinkwitz at 7. Josh Heupel at 6. Mike Elko, 5. Lane Kiffin, 4. Sarkisian, 3. Kalen DeBoer at 2. And then Kirby Smart, number 1. Out of all the lists I've seen this offseason, I don't have a problem with this one at all. And when we come back, we'll get Kevin Simon's take. Listen, Kevin Simon is a Tennessee Volunteer. So I'll tell you right now what Kevin thinks. Josh Heupel's number one, baby. No, we'll get Kevin's take seriously on the other side. We're up against it. Kevin Simon, former Tennessee linebacker. I'm Jason Swain. Josh and Swain, 991, The Sports Animal.
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18: You know, it's funny, when I think back to what the typical American dinner looked like when you and I were kids, there's usually some kind of meat featured at the center of the plate. Vegetables are there, but often thought of as a side dish. More and more, though, we are coming to realize that a plant-based diet, with little or no meat even, is going to be a healthier way to eat for just about everyone. New study out of the University of Hawaii Cancer Center found that eating a high-quality plant-rich diet that includes whole grains, vegetables, and fruits may prevent cognitive impairment even when people start that diet in their late 50s and 60s. Yeah, it's important to make sure you're getting enough protein, fats, complex carbohydrates. 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I'm Dr. Sanjay Gupta, helping you live a better life.
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0: Joshua Swain 991, the sports animal. 640 a.m. the Sports Monster in the Tri-Cities. We are presented by Jump Be Gone. It is a great day to have a great day here in Knoxville, Tennessee. Glad that you are with us. Kevin Simon, former Tennessee linebacker. I'm Jason Swain. Josh Heupel, number six on the Athlon SEC's best coaching list. Kirby Smart, one. Kalen DeBoer, two. Steve Sarkisian, three. Lane Kiffin, four. Mike Elko, five. Texas A&M, and then Josh Heupel at six. I think Kevin Heupel at six is the most fair spot for hype, considering the past two seasons after the Orange Bowl win versus Clemson. I think you cannot discredit, ignore what Mike Elko has done at Texas A&M the last 2 years. You can't do that to Lane Kiffin and what he did at Ole Miss. Him leaving Ole Miss, that whole mess. But the fact that he won 10-plus games at Ole Miss consecutive years, yeah. I mean, that's pretty strong. You can like him or dislike him. You can't argue with the results on the football field. Sarkisian at three, playoff trips. They won a lot of games in this conference. Kalen DeBoer. Big shoes to fill, Alabama, national championship game while he was at Washington, and he's done a pretty good job at Alabama. And then Kirby Smart, he speaks for himself.
1: Yeah, it speaks for itself.
0: Yeah. So how do you feel about the placement with Josh Heupel at six on this list?
1: So when you originally told me about the list, just off the top of my head, I was thought, well, he should be in the top six. So six or five. Yeah, I could see making a – because Elko, I mean, he's inheriting Jimbo Fisher's players. Yes, on the defensive side, he's gotten them going in the right direction. And then they hit on a quarterback, you know, on a young quarterback. So I could see you flipping those two. I could also see you flipping Lane and Sark. Just with Lane and what he did at Ole Miss, I mean, it's never been done before, right? Whereas, like – Texas is a blue blood. You know what I'm saying?
0: Yeah.
1: So to take a middling program and turn them into one of the better programs in the SEC, you know, Lane deserves to be commended. However you feel about Lane as the guy, you know, the guy is a good football coach. But just like you said, I feel like Heupel's in the right spot. You're right there in that 5-6 area.
0: Yeah, Elko in 2024 went 8-5 in his first season at Texas A&M, and then last year they were 11-2.
1: Mm.
0: One loss inside of the conference. They lost in the first round of the college football playoff. So not a ton of data from his time at Texas A&M.
1: Skins on the wall.
0: But Duke, you saw what he was able to do. 9-4 his first season, 7-5 in the second season. I think people will look at that as a success, what he was able to do, kind of piggybacking off of the foundation that Coach Cutcliffe laid and the success that he had at Duke. So Heupel in five seasons, if you want to look at it that way, he's done more than Mike Elko. Even though Elko has been in Texas A&M a shorter amount of time, because
1: mm-hmm.
0: he didn't win a playoff game when they played at home versus Miami. And we didn't win a playoff game either, but, like, neither program has won one during each coach's tenure. So you could make a case that, hey, we put in Heupel at five.
1: Yeah, I mean, I could easily see flipping those two. Let me ask you about this, and your allegiances may prevent you from feeling this way.
0: I know I tell the truth, Kevin.
1: John Summerall, your high school teammate at 10, first year in the conference, never coached a game in the SEC, feels a little high. I don't know. What say you, Mr. Swain?
0: Do I think he's a better coach than Shane Beamer? Yes. I do think he's a better coach than Shane Beamer. Shane Beamer became a head coach after being an assistant. Summerall was a head coach at two different places and won at both places. So I got to put him over Shane Beamer.
1: Yeah, I can see that.
0: Golish, I don't know, man. Golish won at South Florida, beat Florida, had some success. His first stop, John had two stops before getting to Florida.
1: Yeah.
0: I would definitely put John over Lebby and Ryan Silverfield and Will Stein, who's never been a head coach.
1: Yeah.
0: Pete Golden is interesting because, like, he took over in a very chaotic environment and won, but how is he going to fare as the head coach coming off an offseason and he's the guy? Like, I don't. So, like, I'm okay with John being at 10. I'm okay with John being at 10.
1: There you go. I think to your point, I feel like, and maybe this isn't the right way to look at it, but the way I look at Pete, the way he calmed the waters in a chaotic situation and won in the playoffs, I don't know. I think they might be selling that guy a little short.
0: Small,
1: and then
0: small sample size, though.
1: It's a small sample size.
0: Very small.
1: The other thing for me is just recruiting process, being able to spend time with him. I can tell you that guy's he's really short. Really sharp guy and somebody who the players it's easy to see why the players rallied around him.
0: Yeah. Yeah. I understand I play high school football with John. Kevin.
1: Keeping it real.
0: He is the coach at Florida. I haven't talked to John since he was the head coach at Troy, actually. So it's been a while since I've talked to him.
1: Yeah.
0: I got a lot of love for his family. He lost his dad right when he took that job over there at Florida. Their family was super awesome. Noah's wife, we all went to school together.
1: Man, sorry to hear about that.
0: But he is the coach of the Gators. And we're going to see him next year. That's going to be interesting.
1: Hopefully we pull that belt out like we did last year.
0: Oh, we pulling the belt out.
1: Yeah, little B to A for y'all youngins out there that know what that means.
0: Yeah, we pulling the belt out, man. We are snatching the belt off those loops. when Dad pulls that belt out, you know what's about to happen.
1: It's going down.
0: That's what we're going to do to Florida when we see them again next year.
1: There's going to be some smoke in the city.
0: Hour three of Josh and Swain is on the other side. Kevin Simon, Jason Swain, stay with us.
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8: The NBA offseason does not have to take a backseat to any other league. Already, Jaylen Brown is no longer a Celtic. The Bucks traded Giannis. Kawhi Leonard out of L.A. Oh, also gone from L.A. LeBron James, Ja Morant to Portland, LaMelo Ball to Minnesota. It's tough to keep up with the NBA offseason. I'm Mike Wickett.
7: The U.S. Treasury quietly released its official financial report for 2025. It appears by its own numbers, the U.S. government seems insolvent. It's reported that the Treasury shows about $6 trillion in assets and over $47 trillion in liabilities. Add it all up, and it looks like the U.S. owes more than $130 trillion it doesn't have. 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

0: during the break, watching the Tennessee Adidas video where the sheriff, Peyton Manning, is featured. Kevin Simon is a Nike guy at heart. It's what we all were as kiddos. But now, Adidas has made a name for themselves in the space of college football, most recently with their commitment to NIL. Their gear has improved. Well, I don't know about Nebraska, but for us, for us, it's improved because the jerseys looks great. Penn State had their, I guess you can call it an announcement, yesterday. It wasn't anywhere close to what Tennessee dropped today. And I like Tennessee's strategy because everyone celebrated their switch over to their new apparel company. South Carolina went from Under Armour to Nike. Penn State went from Nike to Adidas. And Tennessee, Nike to Adidas. I'm glad that we didn't throw it all out at once with everybody else because you would get kind of lost in the shuffle. But allowing them to have their day yesterday and everyone doing it at once, now it's about Tennessee. Tennessee is on that platform by itself, and we're going to have more releases of the jerseys in the next couple of days starting on Monday. But, Kevin, how you feeling, man? You ready to go get some shell toes and a Rev Run Tennessee orange Adidas jumpsuit? Let's go. Well, not now. Here in a couple months we could wear the jumpsuit. But how you feeling, man? You opening up a little bit to the idea?
1: I'm getting warm. Just getting warmed up over here. Just getting warm to the idea. I like the money. I like the money side of it.
0: I was about to say, how warm will you be when Adidas tells Kenneth, hey, we want to sign you to a big deal? Dad going to be like, yay, let's go, Adidas. I've always loved you.
1: I'm getting warm. Danny White's done a great job. Him and his team, they understand the importance of the almighty dollar and how to make it.
0: That's right. That's right.
1: Especially for the NIL space. So this is a great deal for us moving in the future. Unfortunately, I just wish things were a little different. That's all.
0: My reaction when I saw the new Tennessee Adidas video, first thing I said to myself was, Daddy's home. Daddy's home. You know what I mean, Kevin? Because when you think about Adidas, Tennessee was always Adidas' number one school.
1: Mm-hmm.
0: Like, even when we were with Adidas, like,
1: yeah,
0: we always got the number one treatment. So much that we had an Adidas rep living in Knoxville just to serve us, just mm-hmm. to make sure that our account was taken care of.
1: Yeah.
0: We have always been number one to Adidas. And Daddy's back. Daddy's back now. Daddy's home. So Penn State, who you just showed up, okay? You knew. Texas A&M, Miami, all you schools, Nebraska that were Adidas and jumped on board after we was Adidas. I know we made some mistakes. You know, Dave Hart and Butch Jones. You know, we went to Nike. We did that. We done that. But now, Daddy's home.
1: I can see back to reclaim our crown.
0: That's right.
1: On the top of the Adidas mountain.
0: That's right.
1: All right. You know, I'm warming up. I was watching the video. My main man, Ron Slay, doing the voiceover, couldn't help but to crack a big smile.
0: Love Slay. Yeah, big bro.
1: You know, you got. Yeah, you know, it's just, I'm warming up. I'm getting warm. Getting warm.
0: You ready to get that Adidas extra medium shirt? You know, that's too small because your muscles bulging out and all that good stuff?
1: No. 2X for me.
0: Yeah, 2X, me too.
1: 2X for me. You got your three stripes on right now.
0: I paid for this, though. It wasn't given to me. I haven't gotten any gear.
1: Adidas, they go ahead and get Swain a deal. I'm telling you, Swain might be y'all's biggest ambassador for the brand. It's only a matter of time.
0: You know, as you get older, you sacrifice style for comfort.
1: Mm-hmm.
0: And like years ago, I caught myself one day going, man, why am I over here bending myself, you know, bending backwards to wear a brand that doesn't even, like, it's not even comfortable. I mean, it might look cool here and there, but, like, as a kid, like, I couldn't wear anything else. But as I got older, I was like, man, I'm about to put on these Brooks. I'm about to put on some of these Adidas that feel a lot better. And then over the years, I start really paying attention to Adidas. Their gear start looking better. And they came out with some real fly stuff over the years. And now it feels like Nike has taken a serious approach to the professional sports and professional athletes and left this void in college that Adidas, I think, is doing a really good job of taking advantage of. So I'm excited about what Tennessee is going to release over the next couple of days. But the video is awesome. And I encourage you, if you have not seen it, go check it out. You'll be proud. You'll be proud. My last year, and I remember my freshman and sophomore year, wearing Adidas cleats, and I was like, man, these

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1: But the reason why I bring up what Adidas was my first 2 years, because my last 2 years, I preferred Adidas. 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Loved them. 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
2: At that time, the choices were generally Nike, Reebok, or Adidas.
1: Yeah. And so I had a pair of Vapor Max, which everybody wore. Like, all the premier Nike schools wore, all the athletes had on. We would watch TV and watch them in Nike Vapor Maxes. And like, oh, man, those look awesome. And I remember getting a pair and putting them on. And I was like, these don't feel better than my Adidas.
2: You must have got a wide foot.
1: Yeah.
2: Okay. Well, that's why.
1: Well.
2: Because I liked the Vapor Max and wore them just fine for the through the combine and with the Redskins.
1: Well, I love my Adidas so much that I prefer to wear those over my Nikes. And I was, again, I've always been a Nike guy, and I wore them in high school. I think I had some different Nike cleats, and they were super comfortable.
2: Yeah.
1: And I have no problem with them at all. In my first 2 years of Tennessee, my shoes would lean. I thought it was a me thing. I didn't know it was just a shoe thing. Because I remember going to the equipment managers and was like, hey, can I get another pair of cleats? Like, hey, you just got some cleats. And last time I checked, you ain't scoring touchdowns this week. So you're going to have to wait. You don't get special treatment. Like, dang, I got to score some more touchdowns around here to get another pair of cleats. I got to get that special treatment.
2: Everyone will be treated fairly, but you will not be treated the same.
1: And so, like, I got some orthotics. I went in, got my foot measured, all that good stuff. Got some orthotics because the cleats just wasn't working for me.
2: Yeah, I had to wear orthotics.
1: But once I got that and then we got a better cleat, oh, man, I prefer Adidas ever since. Ever since.
2: You know what? I mean, like I said, I'm getting warming up to the idea.
1: No, don't worry. You're going to be on fire here soon, buddy. You're going to be on fire.
2: Yeah, especially when I go outside, it's supposed to get up to 100. It's probably going to feel like 108.
1: Oh, it feels like 108 right now, buddy.
2: Ooh, really?
1: Right now. I don't care what your phone say.
2: Oh.
1: I'm talking about how I feel when I go outside.
2: Well, it says 97, feels like 111 outside.
1: Yeah, exactly.
2: Sheesh. Stay hydrated out there, y'all. Be safe.
1: So, there's some questions about the Athlon top SEC coaches list. Not where necessarily Josh Heupel is. Heath says 6 is fair for Heupel, but how is Kalen number 2? Well, Kalen DeBoer is number 2 because the dude took Washington to the national championship game.
2: We are talking about Washington.
1: Washington.
2: The Huskies.
1: Yeah, like, he took Washington Huskies.
2: They didn't win.
1: But he took them to the national championship game.
2: There's something to be said for that.
1: He's a really, really, really good coach. Really good coach.
2: And I guess my question would be, if not DeBoer, then who would you like to have? Because I actually probably would put Lane Kiffin there myself.
1: I mean,
2: and that's going to come with a little bit of controversy.
1: I used to criticize Lane a year or two ago before he started winning like he has at Ole Miss, because I was like, what has he done? What has he done as a head coach? And he, at the time, didn't do anything. But the last 2 years, you can't deny what Lane Kiffin has done as a head coach. You just can't. And so, I would probably put Lane maybe higher than 4. But I don't have a problem with the current list. I got a lot of respect for Kalen DeBoer and what he has done. I mean, he ain't the best at recruiting linebackers from Tennessee, but he's a damn good coach. Sarkisian at 3 and Lane at 4. Like, I have no problem with that. I would put Heupel at 5 because I think Heupel's resume is better than Mike Elko.
2: He's got more skins on the wall.
1: But, Kevin, I understand last year probably holds a lot of weight. And you can't deny his playoff run last year.

0: how dominant A&M was majority of the season, and they lost to a team that played for the national championship in Miami. So, like, I don't have a problem. Like, I'm not beating the table or anything on this one, but I would make the case that Heupel would be at 5 and Elko at 6. But I think if you're Heupel, obviously you want to be the best, you want to be at the top, but I don't think Heupel should have a problem with this list at all. I think it's pretty fair.
1: You know, I'm going to tell you who I think is a little too high on this list. If you look down here at number 9.
0: Hold on. Let me check out Tennessee's future schedules to make sure you ain't putting no Baltimore material out there.
1: Oh, well, yeah.
0: See, Kevin, you got to think about this stuff now.
1: Yeah.
0: I got your back, Kevin.
1: Well, when I say a little too high, maybe just a little bit.
0: All right, we gotta go to break. We're gonna take a break, man. We're not giving anybody Baltimore material out here. Joshua Swain, 991, the Sports Animal.
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0: Josh and Swain, 991 The Sports Animal. I'm Jason Swain, joined by former Tennessee linebacker Kevin Simon. It is a VFL day here on The Sports Animal. Kim Caldwell's interview discussion with ESPN, very refreshing. It was posted yesterday. Kim Caldwell said she did a bad job coaching the Lady Vols last season, straying too far from the principles that brought her championships and success at previous Division II stops. Quote, "It's without a doubt the worst year of my coaching career. I was harder on myself than anyone else could have been. I was more unhappy than anyone else with the result. I feel like if we have another year like last year, then yeah, that's it. We have to put a better product on the floor. We have to play hard. We have to look the way I want my team to look. That is more so what I'm concerned about and focused on." You know what, man? Kim Caldwell is my type of coach.
1: I mean, you got to love the honesty and the just transparency. Because kind of like she said, you know, if things look like how they did last season, it's a wrap.
0: During the season, it was a disaster. You know, her honesty rubbed some people the wrong way. There's some things you just don't say publicly that maybe she did. But like, when is the last time we've heard a coach be this transparent about their seat being warm, about the scrutiny and the criticism that she has gotten? I mean, she is comfortable in her own skin. I will tell you that. This article makes you want to root for her even more. Now, you should be rooting for her anyways. If you know, a Tennessee fan, you want her to be successful. You don't want to root against, you know, a coach. But boy, that was hard towards the end of the Dooley days and the Butch Jones days, right? Because like, you want your team to win, mm-hmm. but boy, you sure want a new coach. It's like, I'm conflicted. What do I do? And so it can be tough in that way. But like, for Kim, when someone is honest and transparent and real, man, you want them to have success. And I feel even more like that reading her quotes and her owning the fact by saying, I feel like if we have another year like last year, then yeah, that's it. It's like she kind of, she's firing herself. Like, she would fire herself if she had a year like last year. And so, like, I appreciate the accountability there, is what I'm saying.
1: Yeah, no doubt. It's almost like, to a certain extent, you know, same track, different train, but it's almost like Muhammad Ali coming out and talking all that trash, and it's like, okay, now I'm going to have to go ahead and back it up. There's a lot of lessons to be learned in failure. You know, failure's fertilizer. You know, John Poe was the first one that told me that. Mm. It helps you to grow. So we're going to – now, usually most folks don't get an opportunity to do a do-over. Kim Caldwell's getting a fresh opportunity at a do-over with the way that the season went and then the offseason. Now, I do think it was odd that she said that there was no surprises with any of the anybody that transferred.
0: I'm not surprised. Look how they played last year. It looked like they hated each other. I mean, it's like watching, you know, a married couple that they don't talk to each other. They sleep in different bedrooms. Mm-hmm. And like, you've known they've had issues for years, and then they get divorced and you're like, oh my gosh, I'm shocked that Bill and Tammy didn't work out. Bill and Tammy ain't talked to each other in years. What are you surprised about? I'm not surprised these players left. Look at how they played. They played like they hated each other, like they didn't like each other.
1: But you know as well as I do, it's a lot of businesses are this way, but especially in sports, it is a relationship business. And I don't know, I guess I imagine that she would have had tight enough relationships with someone or with a couple individuals on last year's team that believed in what she was selling enough to come in the first place. But you know what? Hey, we wipe the slate clean. You know, you go out and you get some people who are bought into your vision of playing the style of ball that you want to play. And she talked about this year one, they were playing the style of ball that she wanted to play. And then year two, she said in an effort to try to get over the hump that she compromised some of her principles. But now, you know, you go out, you get a Nyomi White coming from Northern Arizona, and who's bringing in 20.8 points per game. You get an Avery Mills from Liberty, 15 points a game. Kalen Smichael, 13 points a game. Riley from Georgia, 11 points a game. There's six girls at least that are coming in after being double-digit scorers at the previous destination. And you only have two high school recruits, so there's a lot of veterans. The key is going to be cohesion and getting everybody to buy in to a common goal. You know, it's something that she didn't necessarily get done last year. And like I said, very, very seldom in sports do you get a chance to get a do-over. But here it is. She gets a do-over. And Danny White's behind her all along the way. You know, in the article, he says that I believe in her just as much now as what I did when we hired her. So we're going to see this year. You know, obviously we're all rooting for Kim Caldwell and hope that she can get this thing fixed and figured out. But it is going to be a work in progress to get everybody to buy in. But it sounds like to this point, you know, she talks about how she's pushed these the women in her locker room has pushed them harder than what they've ever been pushed. And that they've responded the right way to this point. I mean, that's definitely positive signs of what's to come for our Lady Vols in the 26-27 season.
0: Yeah, the cohesion is going to be important because you're going to play teams that are more talented than you. I mean, South Carolina and Texas and you know, Oklahoma, these are all teams that have multiple five-star players on it. And so you got to do the other stuff well. You have to, because you're not going to win based on talent alone. It's going to be the system. It's going to be how you play the game and how you are able to make shots and play a different style of basketball than what everybody else is playing. I mean, you match up last year's team to this year's team from a talent standpoint. Oh, last year's team is better, talent standpoint. I mean, you had Barker, who was drafted into the WNBA. You know, Taclaysia Cooper is a professional basketball player. She has to learn how to be a better point guard, better leader, and be on, have a green light on at all times rather than just when it's convenient. This team, if they play the right way together, buy in together, then yeah, they'll have more success than last season. And that's not the bar, because just a little bit more success than last season is still not good enough. But we want to see him play hard. We want to see him make shots. We want Kim Caldwell to play her style, the style that we were told that would make a difference, like we saw in the first year. Like, we want to see that again. And it was refreshing to hear her talk about what she didn't do in year two, and what she needs to do this year. You just don't hear coaches be that transparent about themselves being on the hot seat.
1: No, but it sounds like now she's got a Frank Sinatra mentality, in that she's going to do it her way.
0: Yeah,
1: and go out in a blaze of glory, or get this thing to glory by doing it her way.
0: That's what I would do. San Antonio Spurs, they are littered with Tennessee Volunteers. Summer League starts tomorrow. Zakai Ziegler, Igor Milicic, and Jacoby Gillespie will be making their Spurs debut. Tobias Harris just signed a 2-year deal with the Spurs for $31 million, coming over from the Detroit Pistons. Tobias Harris has made over $300 million in his career.
1: Pretty good.
0: My goodness, man. He is he has used basketball the way you're supposed to use a sport. So there will be a strong representation there in San Antonio. Hopefully, as many guys as possible will stick and be a part of that organization. We know Gillespie has a good chance because he was drafted. And then, of course, Tobias signing a two-year deal. Igor and ZZ will be fighting for an opportunity to make that roster. Josh and Swain on 99.1 The Sports Animal. Kevin Simon, Jason Swain with you.
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4: The U.S. men's national team defeated Bosnia-Herzegovina 2-0 last night in the FIFA World Cup round of 32. Flo Balogun and Malik Tillman scored the goals for the U.S., but Balogun was sent off in the 64th minute with a red card. He will be unavailable for the U.S.'s round of 16 matchup against Belgium on Monday night. The round of 32 continues today. Spain meets Austria at 3 o'clock. At 7 o'clock, Croatia faces Portugal. And in the nightcap, Switzerland meets Algeria at 11. In the NBA, the Boston Celtics have agreed to trade Jaylen Brown to the Philadelphia 76ers in a blockbuster trade last night. The former Finals MVP joins Philadelphia, and the Sixers will send Paul George, 2 first-round picks, and 2 second-round selections to Boston to complete the deal. Brown averaged 28 points, 6 rebounds, and 5 assists per game for the Celtics last season. Major League Baseball games tonight. Braves host the Cardinals at 7:15. Angels visit the Mariners at 9:40. Dodgers get the Padres at 10. I'm Joel Silverberg.
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19: Everyone poops. It's not just the name of a classic potty training book. It's a universal truth. Even though everyone does it, almost no one wants to talk about it. Dr. Tricia Pasricha wants to change that. She's the author of a new book. It's called You've Been Pooping All Wrong. And she says there are three critical P's of pooping. The first is propulsion. Both the voluntary push you exert and the involuntary contractions that happen naturally within your body. Top line, when you feel the need to go, don't hold it. The second P is pliability, which refers to stool softness. The keys to this one are making sure you're drinking enough water and eating enough fiber. And the last P is for pelvic floor. If you can get your knees up above your waist while you're on the toilet, like on a stool or a garbage can or a stack of books even, that can make all the difference. I'm Dr. Sanjay Gupta, helping you live a better life.
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21: 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We got you covered.
22: We're watching a slight chance of scattered showers and thunderstorms returning into the forecast this afternoon. Could see some severe weather as that makes its way through, but coverage is expected to be on the lower side. Temperatures for the day will be warming into the mid to upper 90s, with feels like temperatures in the triple digits. We'll continue to see this warmth on Friday. From the WVLT First Alert Weather Center, I'm meteorologist Megan Desmal.
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0: Enjoying the Kevin Simon and Boo Boo the Fool show today.
1: Dang, it's like that.
0: I guess it's like that. K. Simon needs to co-host at least one show a week, no matter which show it is. I love the K. Simon love here on the program.
1: Man, I'm telling you, you guys are too nice out there, but we definitely appreciate the kind words. Hope all y'all staying blessed and cool out there on this hot summer's afternoon.
0: Even J.P. Estrella, we wish he stays cool. He is going to stay at Michigan, the former Tennessee
1: word on the street
0: center. Pete Thamble, ESPN, posted earlier today that even with Dusty May leaving Michigan to go to the NBA, that J.P. Estrella is going to stay at Michigan. So good for him. Good for him. Gavin Keelan and Lim Doyle will play in the MLB All-Star Futures game.
1: Mm-hmm. Both of them cats been balling. I want to say Liam Doyle's currently rated the number two prospect in the St. Louis Cardinals organization. MLB Pipeline has him as the 21st rated prospect overall. You know, I don't have the numbers all on top of my head, but he's been striking out a bunch of folks. I'm actually surprised that Blake Burke and his 18 home runs that he's hit, in Double A with the Timberwolves, and then Andrew Fisher, I want to say his first six games hit four home runs. They're now in the same lineup. Blake Burke's playing first, Andrew Fisher playing third. You know, listen, a bunch of balls been balling out in the minors, and they will be called up to the show here. Shortly, I'd say probably within the next 365 days, well, hopefully. I'm not sure Blake and Andrew Fisher will be up there that soon, but these guys will be in the show sooner or later in the next couple of years, man. And you love to see it.
0: I'd love to see it. All right, I'm throwing a curveball your way, Kevin Simon, since we're talking baseball here. As you look at the upcoming football schedule, mm-hmm. For Tennessee. Georgia Tech on the road. Home Texas. Home Auburn. Home Alabama. Home LSU. On the road South Carolina. On the road Arkansas. On the road Texas A&M. Those are the big ones, right?
1: Mm-hmm.
0: Home at Auburn. If you had to pick three games that are the most critical, not the biggest, because we know which ones are going to be the biggest. It's going to be Texas at home. It's going to be Alabama at home. It's going to be LSU. Those are going to be the games where it's going to be really hard to get a ticket. And if the LSU game is in IO, boy, it's going to be jumping. I think the biggest game is different than the most critical game. Critical for this team to maximize the wins this season. If you had to pick three games on the 2026 schedule, which three would be considered the most critical? 865-656-9900. Stanley Fenton and Gates Hotline. Kevin, I'm going to give you some time. I want you to chew on that one.
1: I like it.
0: I want you to chew on that one, Kevin Simon. Because I don't want to just throw you a curveball and watch you swing three or four times in a row like they do in the cartoons.
1: Yeah, when that Bugs Bunny changeup.
0: Yeah, yeah, yeah.
1: One, two, three, yeah.
0: Yeah, I want you to hit that thing like Christian Moore.
1: Oh, yeah.
0: In the World Series.
1: Yeah.
0: So we'll take a timeout. I want you to tell me three most critical games for the Tennessee Volunteers this season. Got some strong away games, got some strong home games. Which games are critical for Tennessee to maximize this season? Kevin Simon, former Tennessee linebacker. I'm Jason Swain. Josh and Swain on 99.1 The Sports Animal, 640 The Sports Monster.
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12: 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Number one, nutrition. 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And finally, number four, often gets forgotten, socialization. 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
0: All right, last segment of the day here on Josh and Swain. Kevin Simon, Jason Swain here with you. All right. Most critical games for Tennessee this football season, Kevin Simon. And then also, I want to get your take on playing defense on a team with a freshman quarterback, because that's what's going to happen this year for a lot of these defensive players and offensive players, as they want to elevate their game to make it easy for a young quarterback to go out there and lead the team to victory. But first, give us your top three, top four most critical games for Tennessee this season.
1: See, so like when I think about critical games, I think about winning the games you're supposed to win. We can't be dropping those, right? So to me, down in Mercedes-Benz Stadium, down there in Atlanta, getting the season started off on the right foot, Georgia Tech, that's got to be a W. So that'd be number one.
0: We're playing at Georgia Tech.
1: Oh.
0: At their home stadium, which is smart by there. They're smart to do that there instead of Mercedes-Benz. So we would take it over.
1: Yeah, we would take it over.
0: Yeah.
1: But, yeah, but so Georgia Tech, I think with the parallels and similarities that you have in all the with Auburn, you know, with Golish coming back to Knoxville, that Auburn game, to me, that's not a game that you can lose. You know, we need to take care of business there. So I'd say Auburn would be number two. And if I had to pick a third one, I'm looking at the end of the season. To me, I feel like with the team's arrow pointing up, I think you can pick off, you know, one of these games that's going to be tough. So I was thinking about LSU, but I'm going to go with the season finale against Vandy.
0: Vanderbilt.
1: We all saw what happened last season. We were all pretty upset about it. That we don't lose to Vanderbilt. How do you say it?
0: Vanderbilt.
1: Yeah, we don't lose to those guys. So you got to take care of business at the end of the season against Vandy. However that looks, you know, there's no Pavia. You got to win the games you're supposed to win. But those would be the main three. And then, you know, I was thinking about, and like I said, I was thinking about LSU because I actually think that we can get a dub, you know, at home against Kiffin and this crew.
0: We agree, except for one. Yesterday I said Auburn, Bama, and South Carolina. You can't lose to Auburn.
1: You can't lose to Auburn.
0: Golish.
1: No.
0: I picked South Carolina because you can't lose to Shane Beamer, who's on a hot seat. And then I put Bama because it's Alabama. Playing them at home, and they have a brand-new quarterback who will be good, but still. And then, like, my honorable mention to honor Josh Ward, I put Georgia Tech.
1: Okay.
0: Because an L before you reach SEC play in a year where you're adding an extra SEC game, that's not going to feel good. That's not going to do anything for the optimism there. So I have that Georgia Tech game because there already is some hesitancy with, I think, the fans' approach emotionally right now in the offseason. They're kind of in wait-and-see mode. And you want them to feel good about what this team can do after playing a little bit tougher competition after you go ahead and beat up on Furman.
1: Yeah, no doubt.
0: And then you play Georgia Tech, and you beat Georgia Tech, and then folks are like, oh, okay. All right now, let's get it. All right, before we wrap up today's show, Kasai, you played on a defense that had a true freshman quarterback, two true freshman quarterbacks in 2004.
1: Yes, sir.
0: What needs to happen for this team?
1: Well, I think the one thing that's going to happen, they're going to play better defense, and you know, so that's first and foremost.
0: Yeah,
1: that's first and foremost. The additions that we made in the secondary, bringing Amari Campbell in, who already knows the defense as a linebacker, getting Arian Carter healthy. That linebacker crew, you got a bunch of pieces there, and it sounds like Knowles is going to move some of the linebackers around. Especially with the absence of Chaz Coleman, you know, some guys like a Perlotti or like a T-Lander, there's going to be some different packages where these guys are playing the edge. And T-Lander is going to be more like a Sam, like a traditional Sam backer, you know, playing the edge. But so you're going to have a better defense. That's step one. And then two, hand the ball off to Bishop. Run behind that big offensive line. But to me, I'm really looking for the ascension of the tight ends. Mm-hmm. And really we ran more pro style concepts last season. Sometimes when you think about Tom Brady, when he's throwing a Gronk and throwing to Aaron Hernandez over the middle, and you know, I get it, Aaron Hernandez, but you know, sometimes just having those QB friendly targets over the middle, you're taking advantage of the shortest throw and hitting a guy who can get friendly to the quarterback and run after the catch. Yeah, I think you know, getting Brame and those guys, getting Brame and those guys involved in the passing game could be like a security blanket for a young quarterback.
0: Yeah, Ethan Davis.
1: Yeah, that's what I was thinking. I was thinking of Ethan Davis. Ethan Davis is really has a chance to be one of the better tight ends to come through Tennessee in a mighty long time.
0: You gotta stay healthy though, man. That's gonna be the trick for him. Gotta stay healthy. And even with the tight ends, I'll throw in slot receiver with Staley.
1: Well, yeah,
0: short throw.
1: Yeah,
0: right?
1: Staley's QB friendly, gonna catch anything you throw to him, make contested catches, can run after the catch.
0: Yeah.
1: You know, crafty at the top of the routes, can work some of the option routes and work for space. I think, like, to me, with us running more pro-style concepts and throwing the ball over the middle more, to me, that's where a young quarterback is really taking advantage of some of the shortest throws and hitting those guys, you know what I'm saying? So hopefully they can develop a good chemistry between George and then Faison, you know, as they get into training camp.
0: I got some bad news, Kevin.
1: Man, what you got, big dog?
0: It's time to go.
1: Man, this thing went by quick.
0: Yeah, it was a quick 3 hours, my man.
1: Quick 3 hours.
0: Yeah, it was fun, man.
1: Always fun. Always a blast to be on with you and Silverberg.
0: Hey, when I hear you say that, man, it makes me want some eggnog, man.
1: It makes
0: me feel like it's Christmas time.
1: That's just how he makes me feel. Joel, you know we love you, man.
0: Hey, big thanks to Joel for producing today. Thank you for listening and allowing us to be a part of your afternoon here on Josh and Swain. We'll do it again tomorrow at 12 p.m. on 991 The Sports Animal, 640 a.m. The Sports Monster. 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
3: A Better Life with Dr. Sanjay Gupta.
12: When you need your body to perform, but some of your muscles are having trouble, other muscles can sometimes help compensate. This is a great thing short term, but long term, it can lead to serious and even chronic aches and pains. So if you've got nagging stiffness or irritation somewhere, don't push through it. Try to figure out why it's happening and how you can correct it. Strength and conditioning specialist Dana Santa says, performing exercises at a deliberate tempo makes it easier to notice when the wrong muscles are taking over, and also gives the intended muscles a chance to engage before that compensation kicks in. Dana suggests that starting with primary movement patterns such as squatting, hinging, pushing, pulling, rotating, and core can help make compensation easiest to identify and to address. I'm Dr. Sanjay Gupta, helping you live a better life.
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0: you come in here and see the savings you're going to have. That with our friends at the bed store. Jay Svensson's back in the Budweiser studios. This is Riley Haltom sitting to my left. All right, what'd you think? Much like you sitting in a movie theater and you see the screen go black and then the guy gets on the microphone. He's the voiceover actor in a world. And you're like, oh my God, it's the movie. And everybody loses their mind because it's the summer blockbuster. Except today we got on social media and Adidas is like, well, Peyton Manning. Peyton is wearing the uni. I can see it on your laptop right now. It seems the bubble numbers have yet, where it's not, it's no longer a guessing game or an assumption. It is now confirmed. What are your overall thoughts now that we've seen Adidas, we've seen Peyton, we've seen all the uniforms for all the sports? Where are we at on the three stripes and the official changeover to Adidas?
1: Yeah, so the leak with the, it was the digital render of it. Did not like it. I said that. I said I've seen some things online.
0: Yeah.
1: Don't love what I've seen. Seeing what it actually looks like and seeing the non-digital render where some of the issues that I had with it were addressed when you see it actually on the sheriff right there. The SEC patch was one of the things. It looked really small, really awkward on the digital render.
0: Right.
1: You switch it back to you look at what it actually looks like. They fixed that. The numbers. That was my biggest thing. I could not stand what the numbers looked like. Felt like they were kind of squatted, a little bit too plump, maybe short and
0: plump.
1: Stout. Short and stout.
0: In our industry, we refer to that word as a sticky word, something that stands out. Plump. I like it. The jersey numerals are plump. I like it, man.
1: The jersey numerals
0: were
1: plump.
0: Your vernacular is strong out of the gate.
1: We've switched. You switch over to the official reveal.
0: Yeah.
1: They've addressed that a little bit. The numbers a little bit longer, so it kind of matches the extra bulk that the numbers have.
0: It goes from chest plate to belly, which I like.
1: Which looks so much better than
0: you don't
1: want to
0: look like the kid
1: render.
0: Who's a $1.50 playing peewee grass cutter football and the jersey rolls up over your belly. This, it's a stretch number, so you can at least from, if you're sitting in the double sections up in the uppers at Neyland Stadium, yeah, you probably still need binoculars, but at least without an outline, it stands out a little bit larger than you originally thought it
1: would. So there were some things that I thought were interesting when we saw the Penn State reveal, which
0: yes.
1: was the first like, oh, big Adidas. This team
0: Penn State, Tennessee were the big fish they reeled in the transition.
1: Absolutely. And so Penn State did their reveal already.
0: Right.
1: Very lackluster reveal, by the way. But one of the concerns that I did have was close up. If you look close up to the jerseys underneath the collar, there was a weird little, there were like two seams running
0: yeah.
1: down the middle.
0: Yes.
1: And I had a little bit concerned about that because I
0: thought that was going to make its way to Tennessee as well.
1: Didn't think it looked good. The interesting thing is when you look at the teaser with Peyton Manning in it, those aren't there.
0: Right.
1: The other teaser that they posted where they do the close up of the jersey.
0: Right.
1: The two seams are there.
0: So here's my understanding about the two seamers that are there that you're referring to in the middle of the jersey. My understanding is that's kind of the Adidas way. My understanding is that's just kind of how Adidas builds the uniform, and then they go in with the color, they go in with whatever the numeral font is, they throw on the three stripes, and then they attach the patch.
1: Not a super big fan of the seam.
0: Can't stand it.
1: It kind of takes away from it.
0: But you know how, you know, spot the differences between these two pitchers. I noticed the same thing when Peyton is standing there looking into the camera when they have all the different athletes standing like checker pieces on the orange. Everybody has seen the teaser video now. Everybody has seen kind of the long-awaited build-up for what's going to be next week. You noticed it, as did I. I have a feeling that that double stitching, if you want to refer to it as, that's just the Adidas finish to a uniform. Not going to be the biggest fan of it, but maybe that's just an on-field product compared to the replica. You know how in the NFL you can purchase like a replica or
1: right,
0: an authentic
1: yeah, yeah.
0: jersey? If they allow that from a college standpoint, I have a feeling replicas, you're going to be fine because it's essentially just a jersey T-shirt compared to your on-field product that's got to be wrapped around shoulder
1: pads. And you know what? Maybe at the end of the day, we're barely going to be able to see it, right? So looking from the field down.
0: But your first look, you're going to nitpick.
1: Right, yeah.
0: Everybody
1: yeah,
0: does.
1: Yeah, yeah, of course. So I'm not mad. I think this is a solid transition. I think the uniforms ended up looking a lot nicer than that digital render that leaked out.
0: Yes.
1: So I, all in all, very happy with the product that we got. Not going to know for sure how I feel about it till we see it with the pads on the field.

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1: The field, that's what matters most to me. But at least from our early looks, I am a fan.
2: This is going to end up being, you see it often happen. I have a feeling the first time we see them come through the tee or they're warming up against Furman September 5, you know what everybody's going to be doing? They're going to be sitting there with their Coke and their hot dog, and they're going to have their binoculars, and they're going to zoom in, and they're going to look at special teams working on snapping. They're going to be watching the punting and the field goal, and they're going to go, what do you want to call it? Double stitching? I don't even know what the term is, but everybody seams. Knows the seams. This double zip seam that's up the middle. I've seen it now on Nebraska. I've seen it now on Penn State. I just have to imagine that's just the Adidas way. And Adidas, if you're looking for immediate feedback, let's say that they played this. Let's say they brought a focus group in, and we're all sitting there. I'm trying to think who would be in the focus group. Me, you, anybody who's big, like Brian Rice or somebody. He's big on jerseys. Will still wears jerseys, so I'll bring Will into this. Let's say they just brought all the talents in from WNML, and they go, can we cut the lights, please, and start. And they rolled that 30 seconds out. All right, initial thoughts. Anybody? Raise your hand. First hand that goes up. The hell is that in the middle of the jersey?
1: Yeah.
2: But if that's Adidas's calling card, they're like, maybe this is just like their this edition of jerseys. If there is a what can we pro cons away from this, that's something I think they need to clean up. But that's, I guess, some of the things that comes with a big paycheck of having Adidas.
1: Let's maybe think of another calling card. If that's your calling card.
2: Okay, well, that's option one. Let's continue with all the other bad ideas.
1: But the other thing that we're not talking about from these teasers, the other apparel. In the video, I know I said yesterday, not a big apparel guy, don't care that much.
2: Right.
1: Very big fan of some of the things that we saw there.
2: All right, initial impacts. What are your thoughts on today's, we'll call it, summer teaser trailer with Adidas officially in bed with the University of Tennessee after that 10-year spent with Nike? Oh, look, the text line, very vocal already at 313 today. The Bed Store, one of the six area locations, Chapman Highway, Lenoir City, Clinton Highway, also Maryville and Kingston Pike. But today, West Knoxville, it's a hot one. We are here across from the Pinnacle 16 Movie Theater in Turkey Creek. 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I say again, at the Bed Store, we'll even tuck you in. 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
5: It's already getting wild. We've got a wreck now with injuries. The two left-hand lanes are blocked. 40 westbound just west of 275. You're backing up very quickly back through the heart of town. Continuing to line up, 40 westbound from Cedar Bluff out past Level Road. 40 eastbound past Cedar Bluff and 75 northbound coming out of Loudoun County through the 40-75 split. 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

0: Hey, Tyler Ivins and Riley Halton with you from the Bed Store just ahead of the 4th of July Day holiday. We're going to be with you up until 7 o'clock today at 656-9900. 656-9900. World Cup action last night. Drama is how it unfolded last night in Santa Clara. I'll tell you right now, the fact that we're talking about yet an opportunity for the United States to advance into tournament play, I don't think it's really far-fetched for a lot of us out there. I don't think it's far-fetched for a lot of us out there. Hey, Curtis, is there any way you can turn down my return, my brother? I appreciate you. Thank you so much. There's no easy way for me to be able to set up this topic right now except the United States won 2-0. What a game last night for the red, white, and blue.
1: Yeah, incredible. Incredible. Yeah. And I was shocked by what we got out of that.
0: Thank you.
1: Just in a performance that gutsy is the first word that comes to mind.
0: I like that.
1: The fantastic performance out of Fuller and Balogun to start it off. Then, of course, you get the red card. You're playing with the man disadvantage for most of that game. And you just kind of make it work at the end of the day. You just kind of put the pieces together there at the end. Malik Tillman getting the second goal to kind of push yourself away. You just kind of slam the door shut there on Bosnia-Herzegovina. And that's with as much controversy and one of the worst red card calls I have ever seen in my life. That is just, it is not doing the USA side any favors going into this matchup with Belgium, a team that plays some pretty fantastic defense. Yeah, you're going to need your best offensive player when you take on Belgium. So not having Fuller and Balogun is a huge knock for that game. But being able to get it done in this one, I was shocked that the USA was able to pull that off. There's a lot there that goes into it, but you had Christian Pulisic, of course, coming back. There had been some injuries there, and there were some very, very good moments for Pulisic. As a whole, some up and downs there, and defensively, plenty of up and downs, but you ultimately able to keep a clean sheet, keep them out of the net, which is exactly what you need going forward. Couple other World Cup games that you have going on, Spain and I believe it's Austria. Yeah, Austria going head to head right now. They're in the 22nd minute. You'll get Portugal, Croatia as well today, and Switzerland, Algeria tonight as the late 11 p.m. kickoff. Portugal, Croatia getting going at 7 o'clock. So got some interesting matchups. Spain and Austria, of course. Spain having Lamine Yamal, the biggest biggest star in all of soccer right now. So a lot of things to look forward to with that game and what you might potentially get out of Lamine Yamal there. But Back to the USA and their game against Bosnia-Herzegovina last night. The biggest story is going to come down to the red card that Fuller and Balogun ended up getting. The red card for Fuller and Balogun, by technicality, was a red card. If you want to go into the very deep technicalities of the rule book, yes, it was a red card. It was a play that endangered the other player. But it's what the red card is there for. The red card there is to enforce to where players are not taking dangerous actions or consciously trying to take dangerous actions or endanger other players. That's not even remotely close to what Fuller and Balogun was doing. Remotely. He was going for the ball, didn't even see the guy, took the swipe there, trying to get to the ball, ends up making contact with the guy's ankle. I get it if you slow it down, and this is the issue that I do have with VAR and that technology. It's not it's great for when you're trying to, you know, go down to the bit and you're like, were they offsides? Were they this, that? When you do it for things like this, everything is going to look like a red card.
0: That's the problem with me. Slow-mo and you have a chance to be able to break it frame by frame. You know what I'm saying? When you're going frame by frame, you look. Is this a fair word to use? Egregious.
1: Egregious.
0: You only use VAR when it comes to VAR. Excuse me. You only use VAR if it's for something egregious. The timing, how that played out, the stomping of the ankle, how it was continuing momentum. And here's how we know that it's egregious. Look at the response. It's one thing for me to, I'm sorry, I don't need Pat Mahomes' thoughts on what he thinks is a foul or not foul, but when I'm seeing soccer analysts from around the world going, how many years have we done this and we have never seen anything close to this? And it's a detriment, too, because, look, the United States were already going to have their hands full against Belgium back in Seattle. Yeah, they were going to already have their hands full Monday against Belgium, and now they're going to have to do it without one of their best scorers. So, look, huge win last night. I love to see that this is going to be able to. Right now, I know a lot of people are anxious to find out how Spain, because, look, if you end up winning this matchup against Belgium, and it's already a tall drink of water to be able to do that, 26 minutes in, Spain and Austria right now are scoreless, but I think everybody's anticipating the winner of the United States and Belgium is going to end up catching Spain for a chance to go to the Final Four. I don't think that's really breaking any news. This is a tough draw. They can't really, I believe, forgive me, last night, if it was kind of said without being said, new guy soccer, Tyler Ivins over here trying to walk his way through this segment. If it was a multi-game suspension, totally understand what they maybe would consider appealing the process. The fact that it's going to be one game loss, it's going to be interesting to find out how the United States sets their lineup moving forward, beginning Monday back in Seattle for an opportunity to be able to advance to the round of eight. And so far, now we've seen all three countries from the host North American continent advance to the round of 16. So congratulations. Mexico looks dominant out of the three. We'll see how the United States fares. But what I wanted to see last night, Riley, was them be able to put the Turkey A performance behind them. I understand we didn't see anywhere near the full strength of the United States in the Turkey A final match of group play, but the concerns of not going 3-0 and winning your group, dominating your group. I know you won your group, but you didn't dominate the group.
1: Right.
0: There were a lot of people, Landon Donovan speaking about it nationally through radio, Alexi Lawless, former United States players were saying, that killed your momentum. That killed your momentum. Why are you not going for the throat? I wanted to see the momentum. I wanted them to not take any chances. And then they turned back around in this matchup last night with Bosnia. And what do they end up doing? Showing even getting that late goal. They could have had an offsides that completely derailed them. You could have seen other issues going wide of the net where the opportunity was there and they were just missing it. They didn't let that affect them. Much like, I don't know, small issues that happen behind the scenes, like when you're live on the radio. You could sit there and pout about it, or you could find a way to fight through the segment and get it over with. Much what I saw from the United States was they could have taken the Turkey A performance, and they could have allowed that to kind of, I don't know, stunted their growth in tournament play.
1: Right, like even if you were at full health, you weren't at full health or your full strength out there, you still don't want to give up three goals. Not against Turkey, who had gotten dominated by the other two teams that they had played. You don't want to give up three goals to that squad. They gave up three goals to that squad, regardless of who was on the field. So you come into this game, and especially now that you're going to have to rely on some of that depth that was playing in that game against Turkey in this upcoming game. Now that you lost who is going to be your best offensive player in Fuller and Balogun. You're going to have to rely on some of those guys, and they did not have a good performance to when they did get some opportunities against that Turkey A squad. So you come into this game, you have to see some better things, particularly from a guy like Ricardo Pepi, who is more than likely going to be the guy that is going to take Fuller and Balogun's place. You're going to need a gutsy performance out of him and him prepared to take some chances that otherwise he would not be encouraged to take.
0: It's going to be Seattle. It's going to be Monday night. That's the next time the red, white, and blue are going to make their way onto your television. We're waiting on an offsides flag. If not, Spain has taken a 1-0 lead, and it looks like right now we're going to have to go to another video review. VAR is going to have to end up being the difference in, these two teams already getting having to be separated multiple times in the first 29 minutes of their first half. As it stands now, Spain has a 1-0 lead over Austria, but, well, to me, what looks like a clear offsides. We'll go back and take a look at it depending on how things play out from this corner kick. As we continue from right here at the Bed Store, six area locations, we get asked often, Ivins, we know that you improved your sleep over at TuckFit.com. 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
5: You're still busy with a wreck on 40 westbound, just west of 275. They have gotten one of those lanes reopened, but that far left-hand lane is still blocked. Now they're working a wreck on 40 eastbound near mile marker 412. Still lining up 40 westbound from Cedar Bluff out past Level Road and 75 northbound through the 40-75 split and eastbound past Watt Road. 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Sherry Bigler, Pete Michaels Traffic.
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21: Few passing clouds for the rest of this Thursday. We'll see temperatures fall into the 70s, waking up Friday morning. Still very hot and steamy by the afternoon. High temperatures climb to the mid-90s, but feeling more like we're into the triple digits. We'll see a few more widely scattered showers push in during the afternoon and evening hours. I'm meteorologist Belle Oliver in the WVLT First Alert Weather Center.
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0: 99.1. Sitting now 65 days away until it's football time in Tennessee. My name is Tyler Ivins. Curtis Nunnery assisting us right here from the Turkey Creek location of the bed store. I've mentioned it before and I'll say it again. Some nights and some days you're just going to go home and you're going to need a lot of sleep. And one of those nights could be tonight for you, especially if you make a 90-second decision to stop by tuckfit.com and answer those 10 easy questions. 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We're talking to you, Chapman Highway, as well as you, Lenoir City, Clinton Highway. It's funny because I'm picturing all six of the stores we've been there, even though Doug, if this was a passport of stopping by each one of the bed store locations, this was the one I hadn't conquered. And now I have. And to boot, I get to hang out with you. Brother, don't you give me thumbs up unless you mean it. 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Or if I'm, look, Kevin Zartman's going to get mad that I'm going to say this. Roger Cunningham, Ty Cunningham. I know everybody listens to Afternoon Drive here each and every day. Doug's my favorite. And I'm not just saying that because he's within arm's reach, slug bug me on the shoulder. I love the guy, and it's not because of the good set of hair that he has right now on top of his scalp. 1-0 Spain. They're currently leading over Austria right now. Look, it's funny because it seems like the last two days, if you are a World Cup United States fan, you've kept your eye on the television. And you did so yesterday because you wanted to know who your immediate opponent was going to be. It's easy for me to say now because, well, the United States were heavy favorites going up against Bosnia. Remember, I'm not going to try to pronounce the other side of it. I don't have to do it anymore. B and H. Because you were such heavy favorites, but you were wanting to see who you would be waiting on in Seattle or who Seattle would be waiting on for you. And then the incredible come from behind victory by Belgium yesterday in their head-to-head matchup against Senegal. Now that you know that it's going to be a matchup with Belgium Monday in Seattle, you probably have got your eyes set on a television here today because you want to keep kind of what's happening right now in a matchup between Spain and Austria kind of in your crosshairs, because the winner of that Belgium-United States matchup Monday, they will be waiting for Spain and waiting for Austria as well. VAR came back. It was offsides 8 minutes ago, taking the first goal off the board for Spain, but it was only 3.5 minutes later where Spain said, okay, fine, if ball don't lie, try to take this one off the board. Spain now officially has a 1-0 lead over Austria as they're starting to make that climb into the 40th minute of the first half. We're going to have to do some reshuffling here for the opening hour of the program. I'll tell you, man, you guys have a choice each and every day on what you can do and what you can listen to. And the fact that you guys give us our time right here, your time to us here, whomever is on the microphones between 3 and 7 p.m., it means the absolute world to us, especially whenever we're starting to make what's going to be that slow. Look, I don't know how you guys view everybody. Let me put it this way. You know, every year we kind of have a process, especially if you're a parent. You know, you get to this point in time on the calendar, and then when the 4th of July hits, you got to start making that kind of churn out towards August. It's crazy to me because, look, I remember graduating high school in 2004 and being like, sweet, it's May. I don't have to, my friend's younger siblings don't have to worry about going back to school until we currently are in the August or the Septembers of the world. And now I'm starting to see even more of those school supplies make their way to the shelves and to the store a lot sooner than normal. And then hearing from them now how quickly kids are going back to school, we kind of have that whole back-to-school schedule too, especially working in this industry. Look, if you've been in this industry for some time, you try to take your vacation as much as possible. But it's around now. It really is. It's around now when everybody goes into where they're heading for July 4th. And then they start making that turn past July 4th into SEC media days. Like a popular question, I'm going to go a little inside baseball here. I'm going to pull back the curtain. A lot of people ask all the time, well, when do you make do of being able to actually have a little bit of peace, a little bit of off time? When you work in a college market, especially one that's as popular as Knoxville, Tennessee, it's hard to come by. But especially when you have a football team that dominates between September and December, when you have a basketball program, much like we've had for now three seasons, it will likely be a fourth, that's heading into what they hope this year is the final weekend of the NCAA tournament. you have a Lady Vols basketball program where just recently Kim Caldwell met with the media and said, look, we need to change some things up. If not, we'll be done here in Knoxville if we have another struggle this year like we did this past year. And then up until the change from Tony Vitello to Josh Elander, you're a national championship caliber team in baseball, softball making another run to Oklahoma City. So what this all means is for a lot of you out there, when do you ever have time? When do you ever have time to kind of just disconnect from the show? And you really don't if you look at where the calendar sits. That's what I'm getting at. Because here we sit on July 2nd. Did you know that SEC Media Days is 18 days away? Or better said, it's 2 weeks of Monday in Tampa, Florida. So for anybody out there who's just like, hey, Ivan, stop telling everybody that we're 65 days away until it's football time in Tennessee. Stop bringing up the whole, we're getting closer and closer to fall because it's going to make me get sad because I'm a teacher that's got to go back. Maybe you love your job. I don't know. Maybe you love it. Maybe you're ready to go back. Kids are sitting there going, why is that man in that box in my dad's car telling me that we're getting ready to be in fall time again when it's 100 degrees outside? It's hard to believe that we're sitting on, quick math, is that 16 days from now? No, I guess it would be closer to 18 days from now. That 18 days from now, we're going to be in Tampa, Florida at the JW Marriott. Right there on Water Street, if you're in Tampa. I know Vince Ferrara is probably listening to my coordinates right now going, yeah, of course, yeah. He's got a photographic memory. But we're going to be there at the Water Street kind of Marriott Tampa. Is it Marriott or Marriott? The guy's name was J.W. Marriott, but everybody calls it the Marriott. Whatever, another story for another time. But this is going to be the first time that the 4 days of the SEC Media Days takes part there in Florida. And Tennessee is right out of the gate. So for those of you who are like, we're here talking about what ifs on July 2nd, why don't we get closer and closer to the season before we start talking about what ifs? Boys, girls, it's here now. I know for a lot of you, maybe listening on the app from out of the market, maybe you're sitting on the beach right now letting that water run up to your feet. It's here right now. Don't let the heat outside that's triple digits and the heat index alarm you or shock you. We're now here in season where a lot of people in this industry, they're trying to get any kind of benchmark. They're trying to get any kind of evergreen put together in hopes that they can create content to be able to get them to the finish line of every one of their segments or every one of their shows. And if you want to take just a little bit of a deeper dive into what Tennessee's up against, I'm going to tell you right now, I don't know if I'm, if I'll give it this. I'll give it this. You know how we nitpick at the jersey reveal? If you haven't seen it, it's been released. The teaser trailer of Adidas. We mentioned it at the top of the show. I'm the type of individual where whenever I'm looking at things or we're having to break down certain topics or segments, I kind of look at it from different angles and how you can serve it. I think I use the analogy often here on this show of cafeteria food in elementary school. Monday we have square pizza. Tuesday we have tacos. Wednesday we have spaghetti. Thursday we have meatloaf. And Friday we have sloppy joes. Chicken sandwich day was also great, too. But the point is, we're having the same meat 5 days. It's just how are we going to serve it? Coming up on Monday, July 20th, Tennessee is going to share the stage down in Tampa, Florida, with the following schools. Kentucky, what's up, Will Stein? Welcome to the SEC, former Oregon offensive coordinator. Oklahoma, with a healthy John Mateer who's flexing on social media anytime he gets an opportunity. And I'm a huge John Mateer believer. That's why I think Oklahoma is a legitimate dark horse for the national championship this year. Yes, I know how many people they replace on their defense. I'll give credit where credit is due to Eli Drinkwitz. When that stooge was just sitting there blowing by Heupel, talking about standing on business and doing his lightsaber hood thing, and I just thought, okay, that's just completely out of my zip code. That's completely out of what I am going to read into. I think we have to give credit where credit is due. If you're an honest sports fan, if you're an honest SEC fan, when somebody proves you wrong, acknowledge it. And if somebody just completely is a doofus 24/7 honking their red nose, then we call them out and we call a spade a spade. When he left App State to go to Como, I thought, great, they'll be doing this again in 3 years. And I would often make jokes about how extensions would be handed out, and he would somehow be on the receiving end of said extension, and I would question why they would be continuing to be okay with 8-4 seasons in Como. Eli Drinkwitz has been an absolute success project for Missouri, and I think they are very happy with how things are going, and especially with a university whose athletics departments – I mean, come on. Do we really need to go through what some of the program, what, you know, what Dennis Gates is having to go through with his basketball program, what baseball and softball is repeatedly having to go through? So for Eli to continue to progress forward and be kind of the backbone of what that athletics department needs, I'm very happy about it. But the point is, that Tennessee day, Monday the 20th, that's coming up in 18 days, it isn't Tennessee and a bunch of just bury me programs where everybody's anxious to get to Josh Heupel. The new coach angle, always huge. Kentucky checks that box. Brent Venables probably should have lost his job last year. I don't know if it's even me making an argument. Brent Venables saved his job when he came, when his kicker, who was wearing Magnum PI shorts. Hey, Tyler, what do you remember about the Tennessee-Oklahoma game from last year? Well, I remember David Sanders got bullied by R. Mason Thomas, who pulled his hamstring and still scooped and scored for six. I remember that was the job. That was the game Brent Venables essentially saved his job. And I'm going to remember the place kicker who had Magnum PI. Those are like biker shorts. There are people that are on Pelotons right now that have longer shorts on than that place kicker for Oklahoma last year. But guess what he did? 50-plus yards. Bink. The guy looked like he was a soccer goaltender trying to make up the difference on the field. So if you look at Tennessee's day coming up in 18 days, yeah, new coach angle, they got it covered. Next big step for Oklahoma, are they a dark horse contender? And what's Missouri going to do, especially when they have such a specimen in the backfield when it comes to what Ahmad Hardy's going to be able to do for this Missouri football team? So I understand there are going to be a lot of people who say, well, there's talking points for Tennessee too, and be that as it may, it very well could be. I'm not making it seem like that they're the stepchild, that Tennessee's a stepchild coming up in Tampa, Florida on 18 days. But what I will tell you is there is a lot of things to like about the other programs that Tennessee shares the day with. There have been many, many times where Tennessee and that power T has shown up, and it's, all right, let's just go ahead and get to the big orange. Tennessee has got three schools that they're kicking off Monday with that have just as dire or salivating, I don't know if dire is the word, but more salivating storylines heading into their season. And look, you can get into where all of the hot button coaches are or where the new hires are as well, but this is the very first time in a very, very long time that we can look at the calendar both Monday, Tuesday, Wednesday, Thursday for all 16 of these SEC programs. And I can sign off on the fact that they evenly distributed each day for juicy storylines. If you don't remember what it looks like, I'll quickly run through it for you here. 3:51 as we approach top of the hour. Kentucky, Missouri, Oklahoma, Tennessee is going to be your Monday, July 20th breakdown. Tuesday, July 21st, Auburn. Okay, Auburn. Georgia, South Carolina, Vanderbilt. Do we really need to get into how that will all roll out? Okay. Wednesday, you have Alabama, Florida, Ole Miss, and Texas A&M, which you could argue is probably the best day just because new coaches, coaches that have the biggest ground to make up in kind of repeat performances with expectations. And then you wrap things up on Thursday. Arkansas, LSU, Mississippi State, and Texas. I mean, I'm telling you right now, if you wanted to play the game, well, if not Monday to officially kick off that 4 days of SEC Media Days, where else would you look? I don't know if you could alternate Tennessee with any other program Tuesday, Wednesday, or Thursday, and based on what they want to kind of have storylines-wise, that they're the kind of marquee school that's on the docket that day. Like, even if you sub Tennessee out for, let's say, Georgia, and you flip-flop them, there are going to be a lot of people who look at, what's Vanderbilt do without Diego Pavia? Is this, in fact, the year for Lenore Sellers in South Carolina? And what happens with Alex Golish in Auburn bringing in a bunch of big pieces that he had with him in Tampa, and how's it going to translate over from AAC football over to SEC football? Right. From the bed store here at Turkey Creek. My name is Tyler Evans. This is what I want to do right now. Studio, we're approaching the top of the hour. And I know a lot of people want to know what's happening here in the Knoxville area. with the holiday season happening here and a lot of people comings and goings, it's probably best that we keep them abreast of the situation that's happening outside the door, especially here. Pulling into Turkey Creek always is going to be stationary from intersection to stoplight, from intersection to stoplight. So let's do this. Let's keep everybody informed with what's happening on the interstates. There were some gnarly things happening when I was making the trek down 40 West this way. We'll give you more of those details on what TuckFit can do for you when it comes to you wanting to improve sleep in 2026. I understand we've now reached the halfway mark with it being the head of July, but that means going into what's going to be a long fall, what's going to be a long holiday season once we make that turn for November and December. How can Roger Cunningham's promotion, how can his six locations be able to assist you? We'll give you those details all on the way, and I know you guys are anxiously awaiting your Thursday play for Riding with Ivins. We'll get back on track after last night's snafu in Denver between the Marlins and the Rockies. My name is Tyler Ivins. Yes, we will do traffic. We will do a whole lot of catching up. That coming up in the next couple of minutes right here as we sit. Hard to believe. Wrap your head around it. 65 days until it's football time in Tennessee right here on the station where the Vols play. 99.1, the Sports Animal.
1: Still lining up in this wreck on 40 eastbound at mile marker 412, trying to get that completely cleared up. You are still slowing 40 westbound through town, crawling 40 westbound from Cedar Bluff out past Level Road, and 40 eastbound past Cedar Bluff. Heavy volume now, 640 eastbound ramp to 75 north and northbound Broadway through Fountain City.
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11: You know, it's funny, when I think back to what the typical American dinner looked like when you and I were kids, there's usually some kind of meat featured at the center of the plate. Vegetables are there, but often thought of as a side dish. More and more, though, we are coming to realize that a plant-based diet, with little or no meat even, is going to be a healthier way to eat for just about everyone. New study out of the University of Hawaii Cancer Center found that eating a high-quality plant-rich diet that includes whole grains, vegetables, and fruits may prevent cognitive impairment even when people start that diet in their late 50s and 60s. Yeah, it's important to make sure you're getting enough protein, fats, complex carbohydrates. Just because you cut out or even cut back on meat, though, is not a license to eat whatever you want. Focus on eating whole, real foods. I'm Dr. Sanjay Gupta, helping you live a better life.
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what's happening here at the Bed Store. You know you can find us here at Turkey Creek. It's one of the six area locations where we're going to be with you up until 7 o'clock tonight. Fingers crossed that we'll be with you till 7 o'clock this evening. It's the station where the Vols play. 65 days away until it's football time in Tennessee. United States fans keeping an eye on the television as currently right now it is Spain 1-0 ahead of Austria. And look, I know that we're getting way ahead of ourselves. World Cup fans are getting way ahead of themselves in this. But Spain could be eventually meeting the United States. I'm taking a look right now at the calendar and what the brackets look like on the breakdown here. But Spain, currently up 1-0 at half against Austria, would then ultimately meet the winner of Portugal-Croatia. Look, and I know I'm new soccer guy. I get it. I'm that guy where we're around the 4th of July. I'll start wearing my red, white, and blue. And I try not to Hulk Hogan too much where I walk around with an American flag bandana on. But you're looking at a lot of things that need to happen. First, Spain's got to finish the job against Austria. And then you got to see how Portugal-Croatia play out later this evening. And I don't need to put the cart before the horse, but for those of you who are getting a little bit of what do the numbers tell you, Belgium is favored against the United States, as they should be, right? I know a lot of people yesterday were very anxious to see if Senegal could hold on. That still blows me away. As a new soccer guy, I can still equate what is insurmountable odds, even in the sport of soccer. And sitting in the Budweiser studios, keeping an eye up on the television and seeing 84 minutes into a match, Senegal's got a 2-0 chokehold lead on Belgium. Bang, 2-1. Bang, 3 minutes later, 2-2. Bang, you go into extra time and you lose the game 3-2. Senegal's got to sit on that collapse, not just for a couple of months. Not till, hey, we'll get you next year when we see you again. Senegal's got to sit on that collapse for 4 years. Brutal, man. So the United States, I'm taking a look right now, Belgium minus 220, depending on where you're shopping, when they meet coming up July 6th. That's going to be Monday night in Seattle. So for all of us that are kind of licking our chops at the potential United States-Spain showdown, that matchup, if it was to occur, again, that would be USA having to beat Belgium. That would then be Spain finishing the job against Austria. I'm going to tell you right now, not that you asked, but for anybody who just automatically assumes Portugal might just one two-step their way to a showdown with Spain, Croatia was a thorn in many teams' sides during group play. There you go. There's a little 2 cents for those of you out there for a guy who's watched maybe 24 hours of soccer in the last 3 weeks. But, hey, I've crammed for this test, and as long as I can get out of this with a C+, C's get degrees, and we'll walk the stage, and we'll be able to frame that piece of paper. Right, speaking of paper, I just got handed a note from Doug when Doug got done actually putting that beautiful head of hair up to task here. It's hard to believe that you don't even have to do anything. Your hair just comes into place like that. Most people have bedhead. You wake up looking like that, sir. I'm telling you, man, if I could look like you, the Silver Fox, whenever I get, what are you, like 28, 29? We'll keep talking about it. The 4th of July Day promotion's happening right now. For those of you who said, Ivan sounds like he's in a chipper mood today, I am. You want to know why? Because this morning I woke up, rolled over in my Kinesis latex mattress. My golden retriever, Howie, said, Dad, let's go outside. I said, cool, let's do that. And we went outside. We played a little tennis ball while I sipped a cup of coffee. How this all got started, this step, this process, was me taking that 10 easy question quiz. It's not really a quiz. It's really more of a survey over at tuckfit.com. And it took me about 90 seconds. So if you say to yourself, when you're surfing through your Instagram reels or you're going through your TikToks, short form, hey, what do we have? Hey, what can they do to assist me to be able to sleep better? If you're still sleeping on that wonky mattress from your college days, or if you're just still sleeping on that flat cardboard mattress, don't worry. The Bed Store can assist you, and this is the time. Everybody asks us all the time, well, I know this date on the calendar is when I should buy appliances. 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
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We'll even tuck you in. All right. It came out, man, I remember there was a point in time, man, where I was a huge Jersey guy. Like, let me ask you at 656-9900. When there was a point in time in my life where I wore my lucky jersey. They didn't like it when I was selling hot. Okay, let's go back history lesson a little bit. It's July 2nd. We're having technical difficulties. We're having story time with Uncle Tyler, okay? I remember when I was a freshman at Central High School. Hello. All of my people over there in Jacksboro. Pride and tradition. And I remember they made an announcement over the intercom when I was a freshman in high school. And they said, hi, if you want to sell hot dogs or sodas at Neyland Stadium, there will be applications available at the office. So between classes or ahead of your lunch, come to the office and we'll get you signed up. I thought it was the coolest thing ever. You know, I thought, oh, man, I get an opportunity to make money and get into the game for free. Sign me the you-know-what up. So I remember the first time I showed up. So it was 2000 and what year was it? I guess it would have been 2001. If I'm 40 now, I graduated Central spring of 04, 05, whatever it was. 2001. Yeah, it was class 2004, Ivins. Act like you know something. 2001, I walk into the offices at Central High School. I fill out this application. And I remember we all had to wait outside of gate. Was it gate 21? Gate 17? Whatever it may have been. And we walk in and they give us these obnoxious, well, I say obnoxious, but I mean, it kind of made sense, especially if you're looking at it from notice me in the sea of orange. This obnoxious yellow mustard shirt, which would make sense. Why wouldn't it be red or yellow when you add, you know, ketchup and mustard to your hot dog? So black lettering, obnoxious yellow hot dog vendor t-shirt. How much were hot dogs at Neyland Stadium? The fall of 2001. Anybody want to take a shot in the dark? $3. $3. I was lucky enough where I got in well with some dads and grandpas where I would show up in their section or their row and they'd be like, two hot dogs, please. One for me, one for my grandson, or one for me and one for my son. And they'd hand me a 10 and I'd be like, here, keep the change. Oh, I'd get lucky. I'd make a $4 tip on slinging two dogs. Now, the grandpas, they would usually be like, keep two for yourself, two dogs, two tips, which that's the way I wanted it. I remember thinking to myself, man, if I can go into Neyland Stadium and I can get tipped a dollar for every hot dog I sling, how many hot dogs could I actually give out? And that began a three-year stretch where I sold hot dogs my freshman year of high school at Neyland Stadium, my sophomore year at Neyland Stadium, my junior year, and then beginning my senior year of high school. That's another story for another time. I remember there were, we'll just say, opportunities presented to me, and I'm sitting there as a 17-year-old working with individual. Mark Packer's listening to this segment right now ahead of Rivalry Thursday, Friday, and he's going to feel old. But a lot of the media people that you hear from on different channels and you hear on different frequencies, we've known each other a very long time, and I wouldn't be where I am today without those individuals. But I do remember my education into this, sitting there saying to myself, man, one of these days I'm going to be able to do it, but I'm going to have to cut my teeth and do this. And what I do remember the most about those times at Neyland Stadium was being a part of some of the biggest moments from some of our biggest and our favorite athletes, 2001, 2002, and 2003. But doing it with my back turned to the action because I was too busy handing out hot dogs to so many of you out there. There was one day, I believe it was the Florida game of 2000 and... Man, I really want to say it was Florida 2002. Didn't end well for Tennessee, if I remember correctly. No, it wouldn't have been. Yeah, it would have been 2002 because 9/11 happened 01, and that was a rescheduled Florida game. So, a rescheduled Gainesville game. 2002, I think I made out that day with like $220 in hot dog tips. And it was incredible. I thought, oh, dude, I thought I was living right, dude. $220 for slinging hot dogs all day at Neyland Stadium during that game between Tennessee and Florida at Neyland.
We all have memories about that place, and we all can't wait to get back there, especially with it now sitting some 65 days away until we get there, Tennessee and Furman, and the start of Josh Heupel's year number 6. Do you want to be in-house for that matchup between Tennessee and Furman? I bet you do. What if I told you today was July 2nd? That would be 100% the truth. What if I told you we were 9 days away? 9 days away from giving away Big Ticket 2026 at the Southern Life Expo at

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1: Well, Van, you're going to walk into the bed store. You're going to see Doug, speaking of sexy, hair, Doug, waiting for you here behind the desk. And you're going to get registered for, we've already had seven or eight individuals sign up today for Big Ticket 2026. And it's on around this time in 9 days, you could be the individual who scores season tickets to Tennessee football. There's a 24,000 person waiting list. A 24,000 person waiting list for Tennessee football season tickets. We've got the final season tickets. The final games right now, you can come by and get registered. Also an opportunity for Tennessee basketball, Lady Balls hoops, baseball, softball, and the Knoxville Ice Bears. Again, time is limited. I know you guys because I can read the text line. I know you guys are saying, I'll catch you next time. I'll wait till I come back from vacation after the 4th of July. You really want to run the risk of not being one of two instantly drawn finalists for Big Ticket 2026? Good luck to you if that's the route you want to go. Me personally, I'd get to the bed store right here ahead of July 4th. My name is Tyler Ivins. Story time's over. We're going to get back to content coming up next. It's happening on Afternoon Drive on the station where the Vols play. 99.1, the Sports Animal.
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4: Still working with this wreck on 40 eastbound at mile marker 412 in Jefferson County. It's going to turn out to be an overturned vehicle, and it's going to be a while longer before they get all of that cleared up. You're still slowing westbound out of town, westbound past Cedar Bluff, on out past Level Road, both directions past Campbell Station, and a couple light cycle delays now on Emory Road at I-75. Ken King, King Pure Water, provides your family with softer, wetter, better water. 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Sherry Bigler, Pete Michaels Traffic.
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12: Hi, you're riding with Ivan's Play. That's coming up in the next 20 minutes. We'll squeeze that in for you. Somebody once asked me recently, how does your Riding with Ivan's Play work? And I said, well, what do you mean by how does it work? And they go, like, do people actually, like, listen? Do they podcast? Like, how? Like, is that a big segment? Text line and the DMs on social media. It's 3:55. Where's my Ride with Ivan's? Okay. Clearly, there is a lot that we need to get to between now and 7 o'clock tonight. I promise we will get to that for your July 2nd play. And trust me, the play isn't one of those plays where, like, we missed it because it's a Thursday getaway baseball or it's a late-night game tonight, so us pushing things back a little bit here, it's not going to affect the overall play. I'll just let you know right now, it's a baseball play. It's late tonight. It's going to be the It's going to be the Angels-Mariners play that we're going to be getting you to. And we'll squeeze that in coming up in the, you know what? This is live radio. I've done this too long. Riley Haltom, you're back in the Budweiser studios. Let's just, you know, it's a misdeal. Let's just reshuffle the deck and just redistribute the cards. You know what? Let's just do it. This, Tyler Ivins from the Bed Store, this is Riding with Ivins here for your Thursday, July the 2nd.
13: Down. When the underdogs are barking, he answers the call. It's Riding with Ivins on 99.1 The sports animal.
12: And of course, Ride with Ivan's being brought to you by Walk On Sports Bistro. In the middle of their first of two happy hours, 2 to 6, 9 to close, and they are your official headquarters for walk-ons and the World Cup. So right now, for those of you maybe just stepping outside, you can hear us there from the patio speakers. Shouts to Tim, the staff, for having us on each and every afternoon. You see that Spain right now entering the 60th minute of the second half from Los Angeles as a 1-0 lead over Austria. And baseball is probably going to be a very popular selection tonight there at Walk-On Sports Bistro. Let's take a look. Again, it's a small slate with it being Thursday getaway day. And we keep an eye on what's happening there at T-Mobile Park. It's going to be a 9:40 first pitch tonight between the Mariners and the Angels. And I'll tell you, the Angels have had just, let's just say it's been a little bit of a go. And it's not been the best of goes for this Angels team. Multiple runs they lost by on Tuesday. Multiple runs they lost by last night. And tonight I expect them to take another one on the chin. Bryce Miller's going to be on the bump tonight against Walbert Arena. And what Bryce Miller has been able to do in his matchups at home is keep his Mariners team in the matchup. It's getting so bad right now for the LA Angels that they needed to have players like Joe Adell and Mike Trout keeping their head above water. But when players keep being sent to the injured list, yeah, even some of the experienced teams, they are very veteran heavy. And we're now starting to see cracks in the Los Angeles Angels lineup. A putrid 15-29 on the road. And when Vegas knows they're an underdog, they've proven Vegas right. 26-43. If you bet on the Angels this year as an underdog with multiple runs, you'd be out almost $1,000. $1,000. You can still get the Mariners tonight to win by multiple runs as plus money as well. So if you want to get a little bit more than what you're putting back in with the juice, I take it back. No, that's right. Thank you. Seattle, Tuesday multiple run winner, Wednesday multiple run winner, and then now tonight, as long as they win by more than a run tonight in their showdown at home against the Angels, we're going to get back on track. We're looking for three of our last four. Tonight, we're looking for the Mariners to win by multiple runs in their showdown in their AL West rivalry with the Angels. Again for this Thursday, your play for July 2nd. Run line, -1.5 for the M's tonight, plus money against the Halos. Riley, let's do this. We reset, we'll come back. We're going to give him five burning questions. And we dust off an old segment from Morning Drive between 6 and 9, something we haven't said in the last 3 years. From the Bed Store, it's TuckFit.com, Tyler Ivins at 99.1, the sports animal.
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16: You've still got heavy volume on the interstate, all the usual places, and now they're heading out to work a wreck. 40 eastbound ramp to 640 east. Also still working with an overturned vehicle. 40 eastbound at mile marker 412. And in Blount County, Alcoa Highway northbound north of Pellissippi. And we've got one on Calderwood Highway at 6 mile. 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For all European makes, it's Cadenza, K-A-D-U-N-Z-A. Sherry Bigler, Pete Michaels Traffic.
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29: I'm feeling lucky to have my college-age kids home with me for a few weeks this summer. And one of the things I know we're going to be talking about, AI. I've started to use it more often at the hospital to get fresh takes on patient problems that I'm trying to solve. And for my girls, well, I know that they are navigating college now with these new powerful tools. Something, frankly, that you and I couldn't have even imagined when we were in school. But while it may be tempting to outsource your studying and your work to these large language models, I beg you not to. And that's because AI chatbots tend to reproduce what researchers call weird viewpoints. That's an acronym: Western, Educated, Industrialized, Rich, and Democratic. Look, AI isn't going away, and admittedly, it can be a really powerful tool, but you don't want it doing your thinking for you. I'm Dr. Sanjay Gupta, helping you live a better life.
30: We're pretty muggy for the rest of this Thursday. Temperatures falling into the 70s as we go into Friday morning. We've got a mixture of sun and clouds for your Friday with a few more scattered showers building into the afternoon. Not everyone going to see rain, but it will be very hot and steamy. High temperatures into the mid-90s, but feeling closer to 100 degrees. I'm meteorologist Belle Oliver in the WVLT First Alert Weather Center.
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12: Riley Haltom down the line just asked me if I was good, and I said, well, I'm great because Don and Angel are here. Don and Angel are laughing right now, but joke's on them. I probably shouldn't be saying their name too much here from the bed store, because if we draw their name for Big Ticket 2026 in about 2.5 hours, half of Knoxville is going to yell, shenanigans! You can't shenanigans, yeah, so I got to be careful, because if I show favoritism, you know, as much as I'm seeing offsides flags going up right now, now Spain with a 2-0 lead against Austria, we got to make sure things stay on the up and up. Don, Angel? So I'll just say happy 4th of July. And while you're here, let the team over at the Bed Store be able to assist you. That is one of the six area locations. Across from the Pinnacle Movie Theater, it's my movie theater, seeing that I live 6 minutes down the road. If you can't stop by and see us here today, you have very limited number of opportunities. We're not just talking about for you to improve your sleep with the Bed Store, which, by the way, I'm looking right now at the Beautyrest Black models that are here on the showroom floor, up to $1,000 off on select items. But Don and Angel, they smarted up. Here's the reason why. We have tomorrow, Friday, 6A to 7P, all next week, 6A to 7P. So that's John and Vince in the mornings, Sports Talk, Hall of Famer leading the way. You've got Eric Ainge and Brian Rice, 9 to noon. You've got Josh and Swain. You've got one of the best voices on our station in Josh, as well as one of the best VFLs, that and Jason Swain between noon and 3. And then we're going to rename the show What's Left on the Day. So on the What's Left of the Day, best of luck to you guys and happy 4th of July. Thank you guys again. We have very, very limited opportunities. So if you want to be two of the finalists, you could do so when you swing by and say hello to us here. That's at the Bed Store. Riley Haltom, you're back in the Budweiser studios. Let's do this. We have an old segment I want to dust off from Morning Drive coming up in the next 20 minutes. Until then, though, five burning questions. It's happening right here on Afternoon Drive.
6: Head to head, toe to toe, mono a mono. Two men enter, one man leaves. It's five burning questions. For Tyler and Will.
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12: 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Hey, Riley Haltom, like I haven't seen you or heard from you. We say good afternoon.
8: USA got the win in the first round of the knockout stage in a 2-0 decision over Bosnia-Herzegovina last night, but suffered a red card to striker Fuller and Balogun. Did Balogun deserve the red?
12: No. Also, Riley, can I stop you real quick? What's one of our rules here on this show between this time? What is one thing we do not do? We do not ask
8: questions that we know the answers to.
12: So Riley Haltom, should a red card been handed out last night in the second half?
8: We don't ask questions we know the answer to. Absolutely
12: and then tell us.
8: Not. No, this guy, man, it was completely incidental. It defeats the entire purpose of the red card. The red card is to discourage dangerous behavior from the athletes. No dangerous behavior was exhibited there. It was a tragic accident what happened to that guy's ankle. He ended up being fine anyway, by the way. Just a ridiculous overstepping of their power from the refs in that game. And now the USA is going to suffer for it against Belgium. Jaylen Brown got traded to the 76ers for Paul George in draft compensation yesterday. Where does this rank on all-time NBA bad decisions from a front office?
12: I don't like when people overreact to things. I want them to be able to chill out, absorb the information, and then try to give a level-headed approach. This is the second worst trade I can remember in recent memory that was not named Luka. Like, Luka was a whole new level from Dallas to Los Angeles. That was a, oh, wait, the security wall on Twitter and X has been ripped and somebody has spammed and somebody has gone on and they have bombed Sham. They've gone on. They sat there and they've hacked his account. This is the second worst. Like yesterday, you look through the glass when we were doing the show in the studio and you go, hey, the blockbuster's done. Jaylen Brown's been shipped off. And you'll never guess who it is. So, Riley, when you said that to me last night, I thought you were giving me a hint, like, okay, Eastern Conference team that I wouldn't think of. So I started thinking of the basement teams, the teams who you wouldn't think would emerge, but Jaylen Brown's such a special talent. So who did I give you? I said it was either Atlanta, Orlando, somebody who, like, never makes a splash, but they need a player that can maybe they can 1-2 punch. And it's Philadelphia. You trade him to a conference rival, a team that you know you're going to have to go through to be able to reach the NBA Finals, and that's the compensation you get back for him. Like, you know how we have Scooby-Doo moments? Somebody does something that you think to yourself, there's no chance they're thinking in their right mind, so let's tie him to the chair and take the mask off and find out who it really is. Brad Stevens, you are too damn good of a basketball mind to make that trade. So who has somebody of your family held hostage?
9: Like, is this like that Celtic, that crappy Celtic Pride movie with Damon Wayans and Dan Aykroyd and the guy from Home Alone? I forget his name. Like that, like, somebody has Brad Stevens duct taped to a recliner somewhere in the suburbs of Philadelphia, and they're forcing him to send this trade via text to the NBA offices. It makes no sense whatsoever.
8: Yeah, it's pretty awful. I'm going to say it's third behind, obviously, that Luka trade. The other one also happens to involve one Paul George, the Clippers trade that sent Shai Gilgeous-Alexander and five first-round picks.
9: It's a good pick
8: for Paul George. Yeah, no, you're not gonna sell me ever that Paul George was ever at any point worth that much draft capital, and especially now, Paul George and that draft capital is not worth Jaylen Brown. Terrible decision. It's going third for me.
9: Did you hear his quote, by the way, before we move on from this topic? I know we're coming back around to it, but Jaylen Brown, he used two words to describe the trade between Boston and Philadelphia.
8: What were those two words?
9: Excited and disappointed. He's excited for the fresh new start in the city of brotherly love. He's just disappointed on how things ended in Boston. That's like the time my dad would come home and I would hand him my report card and there would be a C in history or a C in mathematics, and he'd go, you know, I'm not really mad at you. I'm just disappointed that you think this is acceptable. And when somebody tells you disappointed, that word strikes so much deeper than just, I'm angry, I'm ticked off, I'm really mad. Somebody looks you in the eyes and a real calm voice goes, yeah, I'm just disappointed with how we played today. I'm disappointed the effort you put in. When Jaylen Brown tells the media in Philadelphia, yeah, I'm just disappointed how things played out in Boston. Congratulations, Boston. He's going to go for 40 every time that you play him next year.
8: Finals MVP for Pandemic P and a couple of first-round picks.
9: And you send him to Philadelphia. That fan base doesn't deserve a great player like Jaylen Brown. They deserve nothing.
8: But you know what? I'm going to have to root for Jaylen Brown specifically a little bit. Following what just transpired, yeah, I'm going to be rooting for Jaylen Brown a little bit.
9: Jaylen Brown, the human? Yes. Jaylen Brown, the player for that franchise? A close pin to the nose.
8: We know your feelings about the city of Philly.
9: No, I don't think you do, and I'm going to keep going if you allow me, if you don't read another question. I'm going to keep going.
8: For National Hot Dog Month, what is the ideal ballpark order?
9: I'm a simple guy. Hot dog, toasted bun. I don't want a skinny Frank. I want a jumbo Frank. If you're saying, sir, we don't order or offer jumbo Franks, the particular brand of hot dog is, in fact, the Nathan's. It's salty. It's delicious. You're going to do one strand on left side of mustard. You're going to do one strand right side of ketchup. From there to the side, you are then going to have an ice cold beer. You're only doing one, but you can do the big gulps. All right? I'm only a one and done beer guy because really, I don't like being at too hot and I'm drinking beer because then you're down 9-10 and you're having to do Uber and rideshare. Next to the beer and the hot dog, you're going to go with the pulled pork nachos. But the pulled pork nachos, you share with everybody else around you. Because the other person you went to the game with, you assume that they stood in line and got the salty bucket of popcorn. So if you ever approach me at Covenant Health Park, you're going to see salty bucket of popcorn, nachos, which is a community pulled pork nacho, while I slow sip a beer, probably a Mick Ultra. And then I'm going to sit there, I'm going to take slow bites of that ketchup and mustard, Nathan's Hot Dog Franks. Don't hit me with ballpark, overrated. Nathan's is where it's at.
8: You're very close. You're very close, Ivins. You are right about the hot dog. Give me all the fixings you got on it. I'm taking it all. Put it all on my hot dog. I'm demolishing that hot dog.
9: Yes, I believe
8: 100%.
9: It.
8: Give me a soda. Now, we know this. I'm not a beer guy, and I agree with you. You're out there for, you know, hours at a time in the hot sun. The sun's right down on you. You drink a couple, you're going to be feeling real bad by the end of that ball game. So I'm sticking with the soda, a little refreshing, something refreshing. You know, that's what I need. You are going to go with some pulled pork nachos. I love that shout. I love that you specifically say pulled pork nachos, not just nachos, the pulled pork nachos.
9: Yeah,
8: I
9: protein.
8: Love that out of you. Give me a pretzel. A pretzel and cheese.
9: Oh, that's good. That's good.
8: Give me a pretzel and cheese. The popcorn, look, for me, popcorn, that always just associates with movies for me. So I'll keep the popcorn for the movies. Give me the pretzel for the ballpark.
9: Dog, I don't have to be in an air-conditioned dark theater to eat popcorn. It could be Sunday at 6 a.m. and I'd be eating popcorn. It's delicious.
8: I don't blame you. It's good stuff. Pete Nakos reported that David Gabriel George is reportedly the first running back recruit to be worth more than $1 million in NIL as a freshman. Are you okay with paying that amount?
9: I'm not okay with paying a running back $1 million. I'm not. Not a running back. No, the wear and tear that goes into a running back, just repeatedly him rolling through the line of scrimmage. I'm talking car crash collisions. Like, here's the thing. If you believe that you can get your investment back, you're not going to. On a player at 18 years of age to be making seven figures, go for it. I wouldn't like the University of Tennessee to be the team that does that guinea pig experiment. I just, $1 million, and it's not guaranteed that you're going to be able to keep this kid past 1 year. I understand the excitement of an in-state product. I understand trying to find a can't-miss running back where the second he suits up, defensive coordinators go, roll the film. Here's how we're stopping this guy in the backfield. I think that might be a little too rich for Tennessee's blood. I want to be wrong, and I want the experiment to go well. I'm afraid it won't.
8: There's some pros and cons with this
9: Absolutely.
8: Thing, right? For me, the long story short, no. But Tennessee has, with Darrell Sims as their running backs coach, they've been pretty successful at keeping the running backs in-house that they're making a priority.
9: Right.
8: So their top guy, if they're staying in an extra year, they're not going to the draft. They've done a really good job at keeping those guys in-house. The issue is, yes, it's a running back. Starting that price tag at $1 million as a freshman, which is only going to increase as they get more touches and are more productive and they get older, that number is going to raise. So I don't love it. I think that's a little bit too much for a high school freshman, particularly at the running back position. We're going to start talking about this stuff like NBA free agency. You just don't want to pay a premium position, or you don't want to pay a position like that at a premium. Last one, Taylor Swift and Travis Kelce are getting married in Madison Square Garden on Friday. Is the Taylor-Travis saga the most overhyped story in all of sports this century?
9: Yes. Yes. Whenever you can create a drinking game out of something you already know is going to happen, you know that anything that's premeditated to be able to add more juice, that's not what we needed. And here's the thing. I appreciate true love. Nothing is worse than finding the right person at the wrong time, so I'm happy that the both of them have found each other. Sob story, sob story. But this whole getting her in front of the glass, her being cut to every time that we have an issue with Travis Kelce as an offsides football player, touchdowns, having to get her reaction, watching her courtside for the Knicks game as if she actually cares about it. Yeah, see, I don't... Taylor the person, I don't mind. My friend's daughters love her music, and I'm glad that she is somebody who is a awesome influence and icon for those people. But though we need to have her crammed down our throat, Travis's girlfriend, her taking over, yes, yes it is. And I sat through the Kardashians courtside for Lamar Odom. So yeah, it is. God bless you, Taylor. A health and happiness to you and Travis both. I hope this isn't a huge just facade publicity stunt. But yeah. I'm glad that we're finally getting to the point in time where we don't have to see kill a trav on the field anymore to see what Taylor Swift, his soon-to-be wife, thinks about it.
8: I think maybe this will ease a little bit. Obviously, Kelce, how long does he really have left in the tank anyway? And once he kind of is done with football, how often are we ever going to hear from Taylor Swift and Travis Kelce on an NFL Sunday ever again? I don't know. But I'm glad that this seems to be reaching a chapter where we can kind of put this behind us a little bit.
9: Right.
8: You can follow along with their married life and whatnot on Instagram if that's what you're into. But we're done with it on the broadcast. It's been a little bit too much, and I'm glad we are taking a step away from the Taylor and Travis story. That what was it? 4 or 5 weeks after it first kind of became a thing.
9: Oh, dude.
8: Insufferable. Oh, just constant. I'm glad it tapered off a little bit. It still kind of just would irk you a little bit from those 4 or 5 weeks where it was just nonstop. Every time after that, you'd be like, okay, here we go. Every time they'd
9: show it. There were points in times, Riley, there'd be a controversial play on the field, and the cameras would still be on Taylor in the press box or in the suites, and they would have to cut short a Tony, like, Romo would be trying, oh, this looks like offsides. Let's go take a look at it real quick. And they'd be showing the slow-mo of whether or not the linebacker beat the count of the quarterback. But the video would still be Taylor with her fingers interlocked, mouthing up. Is that offsides? What are we looking at? Look, take a look here. Jim? Jim, I think he's offsides, Jim. And the whole time we're watching Taylor and they haven't rolled the film back to what we just missed.
8: Just not needed.
9: Mahomes trying to go no huddle, second and long. But can Mahomes make a play? There's Taylor. Oh, incomplete to Juju Smith-Schuster. It's like, stop showing me her. I get it. Can I please see if they're going to be on the field for third down in a matchup with Denver with the AFC West on the line? Please just spare us one more time.
8: Yeah, just not needed. Not needed the constant attention on Taylor Swift. Glad it's hopefully getting its last chapter here.
9: 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Again, 859-9051. They've been roofing Rocky Top since 1963. You know who's been making sleep better for many, many years here in Knoxville, Tennessee? I remember the very first time I tried the Kinesis latex mattress. I was actually Chapman Highway with Doug. I know I keep giving Doug at the bed store so much love, but Doug's been with me, and we've been with the bed store for going on the 7 to 9 years. I started doing bed store remotes as a morning show drive host about 2019 ahead of the pandemic. And Doug takes me over to the Kinesis latex mattress, and he says to me, you know, these are the same mattresses, the same brands that Pat Summitt used to sleep on. I used to introduce family members when they would come into my home, friends, and they'd go, show me the Pat Summitt mattress. And I'd have to walk them into my master bedroom. I'd have to pull the fitted sheet up, the comforter up, and show them the tag. And people would sit there with their hands like they always do, and they'd press down the mattress, and they'd go, oh. Good enough for Pat, God rest her soul. Good enough for the number one overall selection, throwing the fastest pitch in softball history. If it's good enough for Pat, if it's good enough for Carlin Pickens, only way for me to make that transition over from mornings to afternoons, sleeping better, morning, noon, and night, even good enough for the pup, Howie, get off the bed, Howie, get off the bed. I know you're listening right now because we keep the radio on in the house. 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An update from Los Angeles. Spain, the grip gets tighter around the neck of Austria, and we'll find out if, in fact, we are going to have a potential showdown between the Spaniards and the Americans. Of course, the Americans already been listed as an underdog for their Monday Seattle showdown in the field of six. That's the round of 16. Let's not get the verbiage mixed up. Round of 16 showdown with the team referred to as the Red Devils, but you know them from the country of Belgium. Everybody, you go waffle-less for the next five, call it 4 days. Tyler Ivins, afternoon drive. We go no huddle in less than 10 minutes. 99.1, the Sports Animal.
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10: You are still crawling on Alcoa Highway North and in front of the airport due to a wreck there at Pellissippi Parkway. Still slowing westbound out of town, eastbound through town, both directions past Cedar Bluff and westbound past Pellissippi and Lovell Road and on John Sevier Highway at the Industrial Park. Through tomorrow, get a $100 online rebate on a set of four Michelin or BF Goodrich tires during Matlock Tires' 4th of July sale, in-store or online at matlockTireService.com. Sherry Bigler, Pete Michaels Traffic.
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29: You know, it's funny, when I think back to what the typical American dinner looked like when you and I were kids, there's usually some kind of meat featured at the center of the plate. Vegetables are there, but often thought of as a side dish. More and more, though, we are coming to realize that a plant-based diet, with little or no meat even, is going to be a healthier way to eat for just about everyone. New study out of the University of Hawaii Cancer Center found that eating a high-quality plant-rich diet that includes whole grains, vegetables, and fruits may prevent cognitive impairment even when people start that diet in their late 50s and 60s. Yeah, it's important to make sure you're getting enough protein, fats, complex carbohydrates. Just because you cut out or even cut back on meat, though, is not a license to eat whatever you want. Focus on eating whole, real foods. I'm Dr. Sanjay Gupta, helping you live a better life.
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12: Riley Haltom, that's one heck of a rejoin, sir. Am I allowed to call that emo music? Shouts to all the people out there who knew that was Census Fail, by the way. We're here from the bed store, Turkey Creek. Hey, can we give shout-outs real quick? I'm not big on giving shout-outs, but when I do, I want to make sure I get my point across for said shout-out. I'm looking at Curtis Nunnery here to my left. Curtis Nunnery? Yeah. You're nodding your head with me right now. We're looking at each other from across the showroom right now. What you've done today, most people would not. I shouldn't say most people would. I'm acknowledging it. You, like Roman Reigns, are my tribal chief, and I appreciate everything you've done. Chase Vincent, Riley Haltom, I'm acknowledging you as your tribal chief. I'm putting my index finger in the air. You know who else needs acknowledgement? Spain. Because Spain has allowed two goals to be pulled off the board via offsides, and they said, well, the avalanche still continues. What looked like a kind of play with your food, cat and mouse type match here between Spain and Austria, well, it has gotten out of hand very, very fast. They are in extra time, about 2.5 minutes remaining, and just as I say that, is that going in? Spain almost just had a fourth goal go in. They are toying right now with Austria, and there are a lot of upset fans in white uniforms. That would be for the road Austria team in this matchup. Spain's going to advance. It's 3-0, final 2 minutes to go in extra time. That's the first of three matchups here today in World Cup knockout round 32 action. Still to come, I believe we have a 7-11. Correct? A 7-11? Thank you. 7 o'clock tonight, Portugal and Croatia. I'm going to assume with these being 7-11s, they're both Canada's start times. They are. Toronto playing host to the Portugal-Croatia matchup. Kind of like the underdog in that matchup, believe it or not. Kind of like Croatia in that showdown against Portugal in that matchup. And I'm going to assume if that's Toronto, the other one, it is. That's the Vancouver showdown, as it's going to be a matchup tonight between Switzerland and Algeria. So Spain looks like they are cruise controlled the rest of the way. They will meet the winner of Portugal, Croatia. Then the winner of Portugal, Croatia, and Spain, that is going to be the winner of Monday Seattle showdown, Belgium and the United States. For those of you who care about the number, don't act like you don't, because you always do. You just don't say it in front of certain people. Right now, depending on where you're shopping your number for Monday's Belgium-United States square-off, you're going to be looking at the Red Devils from Europe as a split the middle. We'll call it 215-20 favorite. Again, the United States were hoping Senegal could have held on to that 2-0 lead late in the second half, but we saw a dramatic come-from-behind victory for the Belgians. All right, Turkey Creek, thank you for hosting us here today. We've given you a strong 2 hours, but how about we give you an undefeated last 2 hours of afternoon drive here? I know. I'm waiting, too, to find out who my next co-host is going to be. It could be the gentleman who's waiting back in the Budweiser studios. It could be Doug right now, but Doug says he can't do full-time radio with me because he's selling the incredible mattresses that are on sale for the 4th of July. You laugh, Doug, but I'm telling you, why not have somebody try out the Sealy Posturepedic, where they could save $200 after they go to tuckfit.com, and then we could do things like, I don't know, love it or leave it, or a segment that we are going to resurrect that has not been heard on this show since Morning Drive over 3 years ago. I am blowing dust off this segment that's going to be Would Ya? Remember Would Ya? You don't? Good. It's not really memorable, but it's one if you do remember Would Ya, you're going to love hearing it. And we've got something for Riley Haltom in the next 20 minutes. Across from Pinnacle 16. If you go to the movies, come by, work on your sleep. Find out how they can assist you this Independence Day. My name is Tyler Ivins, and this is Afternoon Drive on the station where the Vols play. 99.1, you're listening to The Sports Animal.
0: Hey, I'm Vol for Life, Bobby Scott, and we're counting it down. 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
10: You are still crawling on Alcoa Highway North and in front of the airport due to a wreck there at Pellissippi Parkway. Still slowing westbound out of town, eastbound through town, both directions past Cedar Bluff and westbound past Pellissippi and Lovell Road and on John Sevier Highway at the Industrial Park. Through tomorrow, get a $100 online rebate on a set of four Michelin or BF Goodrich tires during Matlock Tires' 4th of July sale, in-store or online at matlocktireservice.com. Sherry Bigler, Pete Michaels Traffic.
12: Get out of here. Is it really Pinnacle 18, the movie theater next door? Not Pinnacle 16. I guess I've been watching the Peyton Manning Adidas thing so much, I'm completely blown away. I know. you're listening to Afternoon Drive right now, and you want me to tell you about how Dynasty Spas of Athens is the official show sponsor of what we do here on Afternoon Drive. And do you know that if you mention me, Tyler Ivins from the Sports Animal, whenever you stop by the 38.5-acre campus, I know that number to be right, Scott Thompson and the team at Dynasty Spas, they're going to show you just how the best machine in the United States, the most comfortable machine in the United States, is made. I know it's kind of hard to believe because you know how they always say if it's too good to be true, it probably is. There's no way that there is a business in East Tennessee that makes their own machines, that makes their own product, and it is continuously, annually voted the most comfortable spa made in the United States. That has to be it, Ivins. There's no way they receive that ribbon, that title, and that award, that banner hangs from the ceiling. Oh, that's not all. When you work with Scott Thompson's team, you know that you're getting a four-season machine. That means tonight it's going to be 100 degrees outside. I'm going to be in my spa at 70 degrees working on what's going to be a long day for me, hamstrings, quads, as well as, you know, the heels. I've had some plantar fasciitis, foot issues the last couple of months. But I remind you, when you make that purchase of the hydrotherapy spa or the swim spa, you get all the accessories for free. So while other companies are trying to tell you via Instagram or by local coverage on television, come try our spas, they're the best. 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
12: 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We are here at the bed store. I'm over here with a rolled-up promotion sheet, looking like some of those old football coaches or basketball coaches that swat, you know, they had the rolled-up game plan or the depth chart. I've got that here because I want to keep this close to the vest. I'll tell you more about how TuckFit.com can help improve your sleep with just a 90-second questionnaire. I'm right now seeing two beautiful ladies here in-house right now working with Doug to be able to get the perfect mattress that's perfect for them over the Independence Day holiday. Tyler Ivins being led by Riley Haltom, Jace Vincent, and as well as, I'm looking at the gentleman over here, who had to remind me, Curtis Nunnery. He replaces Will West as our Siskel and our Ebert here on the program. For those of you who don't know who Siskel and Ebert is, please don't make fun of me. I'm 40. Shut up and leave me alone. But I keep saying that the movie theater across the parking lot, Pinnacle, is my movie theater, because it is. I live off Level Road. It's 7 minutes away. I keep referring to Pinnacle as Pinnacle 16, but he, Curtis, turns and looks at me and goes, dude, it's Pinnacle 18. It's 18. There's 18 theaters inside this building. I said, shut up. So the same movie theater that Jessica Simpson showed up with when Johnny Knoxville and Sean William Scott did the Dukes of Hazzard promotion. Do you remember that? You're nodding your head right now. Jessica Simpson was here with Johnny Knoxville and Sean William Scott when the remake of the Dukes of Hazzard was happening here in East Tennessee. But I keep referring it to the wrong movie theater. So it's 18 theaters, not 16. Is it still that company, or did that company go under? Is it still Regal Pinnacle? So I've been calling them the wrong movie the entire time. Okay, I'm sorry. All the movie people here in town are like, yeah, Ivan, shut up and get it right, especially if you're going to talk about Turkey Creek movies. I need to know how many theaters they have. Well, if you walk out of Regal Pinnacle 18, look across the street, you're going to see us here at the Sports Animal getting you registered for Big Ticket 2026. Hey, Riley, how about movies we transition? Take a listen to this. How about the teaser trailer they came out with today at Adidas? Peyton Manning has his brand new orange 16 Adidas jersey. They lined up different student athletes on the checkers of the checkerboard at Neyland. Again, this all gets rolled out. Monday will be the home orange jerseys. Tuesday will be the road white jerseys. Wednesday will be the Summit Blue jerseys. At the moment, they're saying for female sports, even though I'd like to see cross promotion there. Thursday's dark mode. Friday, all Adidas gear apparel hit shelves. Today was the, if you will, Pinnacle 18 teaser trailer. Your thoughts on the Adidas Tennessee marriage back after decade plus with Nike?
0: Well, and there was the second one too. You had the main one.
12: I only saw one. Sometimes I don't like a movie to sneak up on me. I want to wait for the big things to happen when I watch it.
0: There's another one out there. Doesn't have the jerseys or anything. It's okay. Focused mostly on the apparel, but it does like a little highlight reel of some of the previous time Tennessee was with Adidas and some of the uniforms there. It does some quick flashes and it's like driving through Knoxville and stuff like that. And then you get a look at, you get a better look at some of the apparel on some of the athletes and stuff. So it looks really cool. And then there's the last one where they're like opening a bag and it's meant to be, they're looking at the jerseys now. So it's, so some really cool teaser trailers. I think much better than the kind of underwhelming stuff that Penn State got. Glad Tennessee's team, and Tennessee's social media team always does a great job.
12: BFL Films crushed it.
0: They always do a fantastic job getting, you know, these hype videos out. I mean, they do it for games, particularly for football, especially. But they're doing a fantastic.

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1: It looks so much better than it did in that leaked render of what the jersey was going to look like. The numbers, a little bit more stretched out, still pretty thick, but more stretched out. And so it doesn't look bad that the numbers are so thick. And then that SEC patch looks good. I like the orange collar as opposed to some of what you've had in the past.
2: Ooh, you like the collar?
1: I do. I think the orange collar
2: looks... I can't believe I'm actually breaking down the collars of uniforms. And I get it. It's July 2nd. There's some people who are like, we're really doing like a fashion police thing here. I care about what the student athletes are wearing. Quote, Riley Haltom, I really like the collar. As I'm sitting here currently adjusting my collar, we're talking about collars on football jerseys. Continue.
1: I mean, and that was something that the Nike ones specifically, the white ones, got some flack for. They did.
2: Okay, that's a great point. Adidas collars I'll warm up to.
1: They had the orange collar around the white jerseys, and so yes, there were some people that didn't like that. So I like the look of this one so far. I need to see it on the athlete with the pads, right? I need to see what it looks like on a football field before I'm ready to give it the full green light. But early returns, I'm loving the early look. Also,
2: you're not saying it, though. You're not. I appreciate you going positive, good news first, but we're not talking about the obvious, and I think that's where you're about to do your landing gear right here.
1: Well, no, I was about to say, looking behind him at some of the athletes behind him wearing the fan gear, the apparel side of this thing, there are some standouts there. I think they've done a really good job with some of that. And then you, like I said, you get a better look at that in that other trailer that they release with some of the athletes wearing the apparel. You get a closer look at some of that.
2: Sure.
1: Also, really nice looking.
2: Do you want to talk about what's the bugaboo for a lot of the fan base right now?
1: What's the bugaboo?
2: I noticed it first with the Nebraska jersey. And then I saw the home navies for Penn State get rolled out. And I'm pausing videos, screenshotting it, and then going to my camera roll of my iPhone, and I'm swiping and scrolling and zooming in on the photo going, what are these zipper railroad tracks? What is this between the numerals of these jerseys? Like, I noticed it on the Penn State jersey, 26. I know, I mean, I was like, okay, so Saquon Burke. Okay, let me look here. What is that between the numerals? And it looks like it's some, it looks like it's kind of a stubble barrel stitching. It looks like it's some kind of just outline stitching. And then when I did more research going to other, I'm going to be real, I went to Reddit. I contacted a friend of mine who's still in Big Ten country and the Nebraska side of things, and I said, what should I even call this? And he said, crap is what you should call it, but the check's large. So jerseys, I think this is kind of a miss by Adidas. Apparel for the fans to wear, I think it's a massive, massive good hit, clean, perfect green check mark.
1: Well, here's what I'll say about the seam, right?
2: You know what I'm referring to, right? Before we get into it, you know what I'm talking about. I'm not just staring at something that's not there.
1: Right, yeah. It's definitely there.
2: It looks like a zipper train track for a quarter zip, except it's on a football jersey.
1: Little bit. It's like a two-sided seam, goes from the collar down to about where the sternum is, right?
2: Okay,
1: like,
2: yes.
1: Right about there. The thing about that, right, is up close, I don't like the look of it, right? On a football field, are we really going to be able to see it? Until they do the close up view of the quarterback as he's like behind the line and he's checking and doing whatnot and he's calling whatever, then you'll get a look at it there. But in general, I don't think you're going to see it too much. I don't think it's going to be super visible on a screen. I don't think it's going to be super visible from the stands looking down at the field. So that for me is something I'm willing to look over as long as the rest of it looks good.
2: Oh, don't get me wrong, Riley. I still got a gripe. We don't have black trim around the numbers. Okay. So I'm not trying to go full young Tyler Ivins waiting in line for his T Martin jersey, his Peerless Price jersey, his Al Wilson jersey. But I'm a little, you know what, about that we don't have the black outline font number. If my parents had season tickets up in the doubles and the nosies at Neyland Stadium, I want to be able to see the numbers based on the black outline of the uniform and go, oh, that's 27. That's 14. That's 9. That's 96. Now I'm having to binoculars and go, yeah, that's

0: That's 84. That's 84. Yeah. So I have other gripes. As a person who doesn't gripe often, I have other gripes. So I can deal with this whole double railroad thing down the football jerseys, but I would really like to write a letter, not an email. I'd like to write a letter with quill and ink and go, "Dear Adidas, where is our black outline of our jersey numbers?"
1: Oh, and then there's one other thing that needs to be mentioned.
0: Okay, go ahead.
1: There's a little bit of concern that I've seen online as I've kind of gauged the reaction to these jerseys.
0: Ooh, yes, fan reaction. Let me hear it.
1: There's a little bit of concern that these are not the right orange. Here's what I'll say. I think it's the right orange.
0: When I
1: think you saw the other, there was the one in the other video, there's like a quick flash of what they look like.
0: Yes.
1: In that video, it looks perfect. In the Peyton Manning video, I see what they're saying. It's a little bit washed out. It's a little bit gray. I think it's just the color grading of that video as a whole.
0: I think it's the lens and the camera. Yes.
1: I think that's more what we're working with there. You can kind of tell with the lighting a little bit different on some of the people in the back. The color looks a little bit more, it looks a little bit deeper there. So I think it's more the color grading on that specific video. And the other one, the quick flash that they do when they're, showing the jersey in the other video did, the minute long one.
0: Right.
1: That's where people saw the two-sided seam thing. And that's also where you can see.
0: Can
1: the
0: I try
1: color
0: to take this from a different
1: better.
0: Angle?
1: Please
0: so
1: do.
0: I approach this discussion by saying the Adidas teaser trailer is kind of like a summer blockbuster movie trailer. You're sitting there in a dark theater with your friend or your significant other, and you're eating popcorn, and it's air conditioned, and then it's only a 60-second quick little snippet. Like, okay, you're a big MCU guy, right? You like comic books?
1: Oh yeah.
0: The guy, the purple-headed guy, that's Thanos, right?
1: That's
0: so before
1: right.
0: we knew who Thanos was, right? They would show him, and it was a quick little 2 to 3 seconds, and then the screen would go black, and everybody would go, "Is that Thanos? Oh my gosh.
1: Post-credit scene.
0: Oh my gosh." So they're supposed to keep some intrigue before we sit down and enjoy the movie. So the point I'm getting at is I get what Adidas is doing. Yeah, they gave us a glimpse of the jersey, but if they can continue to add to the percolation of, is it the right color orange? Is it Pantone 151? Is that what they're kind of trying to do here? Is that a couple of more boiling bubbles to the let's wait for the big reveal next week when we roll it out Monday through Friday?
1: I don't know if they would.
0: Okay,
1: do
0: that's
1: that.
0: A stretch. Okay, I apologize, but I was trying to give Adidas the benefit of the doubt there.
1: I doubt that they did that on purpose. I think that was more of just let's make the video look cool, and then it was kind of like a second thought that, oh, this is going to come out and it doesn't look perfect, the right shade of orange.
0: Right.
1: So I doubt that was intentional by them, but you do get the better look at it in the other video, and it does look ideal.
0: Let's take a look at traffic. We're here in Turkey Creek across from Regal Pinnacle 18 is where you can find us here at the bed store. I'm looking over at the handsome male model, Doug, right now. He is assisting two amazing ladies that went to tuckfit.com. They answered 10 questions in 90 seconds, and sleep just got better for them this Independence Day. Tyler, afternoon drive continues. What's happening around Knoxville? No huddle continues.
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3: You're still slowing on Alcoa Highway in front of the airport, but that volume through there is improving quickly now. Continuing to line up, 40 eastbound past Cedar Bluff, westbound past Pellissippi and Lovell Road. Slowing 40 eastbound, 75 northbound through the 40-75 split out of Loudoun County and eastbound on up to the truck scales. And now you're lined up on John Sevier Highway at Martin Mill Pike. Knoxville Smokies Baseball is at home today through Sunday, 7 p.m. each night except 2 p.m. Sunday. Smokies Baseball, Knoxville. Sherry Bigler, Pete Michaels traffic.
0: 3-0. Spain better than Austria and the first of three as we continue knockout round 32 action of the World Cup. Riley, don't want to get into the United States just yet. Your overall thoughts of crazy. It started yesterday. Well, really, it started before yesterday. But yesterday we got even more drama when it played out between Senegal up 2-0 on Belgium. Goodbye, ladies. Belgium down 2-0. Bang, bang, equalizer. Go to the extra portion. Bang, 3-2. What did you think about the United States? Some people said, no, you didn't go for the throat. No, Christian Pulisic doesn't play against Turkey A. No, you left too many yellow cards, possible suspension on the bench. You got to go get Turkey A. You got to drive him into the ground. You got to take no prisoners. They won't have the momentum whenever they go head-to-head against Bosnia-Herzegovina. I don't have to pronounce their name anymore because they're not even part of it because they've been eliminated. Don't laugh at me, Doug. I'm trying. They weren't even – it was just Bosnia when I was in school. I'm not going to – we're not adding names and stepsisters to this whole tournament now. I ask you, Riley Haltom, they had to wait till the 45th minute, a touch of extra time in the first half, but the United States showed me last night, yeah, this whole maybe, they probably should have, hypothetical, it's out the door. The United States did what they needed to do, boot to throat early, and now they take on Belgium coming up Seattle on Monday.
1: Yeah, just an electric game as you were watching it. U.S., kind of they were playing a very slow brand of soccer in that first half, not super aggressive, and I don't really know why. I guess trying to limit mistakes early on, you work through it. Ultimately, Fuller and Balogun able to kind of punch through there in extra minutes in the first half, get you on the board, and then you picked up the pace a little bit in that second half. Ultimately, Balogun shown the red card, and we'll get into that. So you're playing at a man disadvantage for I want to say it was about 26 minutes of that second half, and you were able to hold on, played some really good defense. You kind of parked the bus after you got that second goal. You're still playing a little bit aggressively at first while you still had Balogun on the field. Following the red, you got the Malik Tillman goal off the free kick, and then you kind of sat back. You got that 2-0 lead and you sat back. And I think that was the right call. Led to Bosnia not being able to get on the board at all in this game. You got a clean sheet. So ultimately, a pretty solid performance. The one big stain on it, of course, being that red card shown to Fuller and Balogun, meaning you will not have him for that matchup against Belgium.
0: All right, so I'll just go ahead and ask you. Trash, what do you think about VAR, bar? What do you think about going to the monitor? What do you think about going to the lens, coming back? And then just watching Poch's reaction when the official's shuffling through his pocket and then the red card gets pulled. Yellow, I get it. Yellow, I hear you. But egregious? What are we doing here, Riley Haltom? I'm not going to sit here and act like soccer guy. But in a sport where there are times punchlines about toughness and what a foul is, and what attempting to harm other players on the field, what the rules of the law is. My guy, that looks like you trying to play, and sometimes accidents do happen. There is no way that you're trying to see a player from America trying to permanently or harmfully try to injure somebody from the opposing team. I mean, it's just ridiculous. I haven't seen a single person who believes that last night the punishment fit the crime for a red card and a disqualification for the round against Belgium.
1: Yeah, Here's the thing with this whole thing, right? It's less about was he guilty of getting the red card or not. Because if you want to get down into the nitty-gritty of the rule book, technically, yes, you could be shown a red for what he did. It comes down to what the spirit of the rule is, what the spirit of handing out these red cards is.
0: Right.
1: It's not about incidental contact and showing him a red because of that. It's not, and even sometimes it is incidental contact, and it is justified to be a red because you're playing dangerously, right? You're not giving concern for the other players on the pitch. That wasn't the case in this game. Fuller and Balogun, you watch that. You watch it in full motion. You watch it in regular speed. It looks like a normal soccer play that just, yeah, it's unfortunate that the guy's leg ended up right there as Balogun was trying to pivot and get to the ball. It's going to happen sometimes. That kind of incidental contact, it's clear Balogun was not trying to interfere with him. It was, he just didn't see him, and that's going to happen sometimes. So you're kind of ruining the spirit of having these red cards in the first place. And then on top of that, and I think the thing that's most frustrating is the consistency. It's about the consistency of what you're calling, what you're not calling. There have been, just in that game against Bosnia-Herzegovina, several times where the USA side is just getting manhandled when they try to do any type of offense, when they try to execute any kind of offense. They're getting manhandled and pulled and all kinds of stuff. That's frustrating to watch as a fan. And then you're not getting any calls for that. No yellows, no free kicks, no penalties, nothing. And then you get to that incidental contact and but your best player is shown a red. On top of that, several instances in this World Cup, in this knockout stage, but specifically in this World Cup as a whole, you have seen plays like that where there's some incidental contact and it's like a player's cleat right into somebody's leg.
0: Incidental contact. You keep saying it. Incidental. Go ahead.
1: That's happened at least five other times where there is a better argument that you can say it was a dangerous move for them to do what they did.
0: Right. Can I ask you this?
1: No red. No red.
0: I'm a novice United States soccer guy. I have friends who helped me pledge my allegiance to EPL Arsenal. I'm hoping that English Premier League soccer could get me ready for the World Cup. And I'm thankful that the World Cup has been as exciting as it has been, because now this is the moment where I will move forward as an everyday soccer guy. Like, I've already said to myself, okay, I will be up bright and early Saturday mornings for my team EPL soccer, and I will get ready for high school, or I will get ready for SEC football Saturday. I will continue what I need to do. I am now 100% in on soccer. So yeah. I'm educating myself as I go. Here's the question. There are somebody or multiple people listening to us this afternoon who are hardcore soccer guy, who are red, white, and blue, who they look forward to this every 48 months. Riley, is this already the storyline of the red card and the ban of the next game? Is this already the United States? Look, they were already going to be underdogs in their matchup against Belgium. That's why so many people needed Senegal to hold on to that 2-0 lead. I'm not asking you to look into the future, but are we going to look at Monday night in Seattle, and are we going to look at this matchup between the United States and Belgium? If only there was a certain player available for the red, white, and blue. Already kind of see kind of the chapter title of where this story ends for the United States, because it's been some time since they've reached the field of 16. I'm not telling you to create excuses, but can even the hardcore soccer fan listening today go, yeah, that's definitely a story angle. It's definitely a storyline, and that's an angle that's going to be probably viewed multiple times leading into kickoff with Belgium.
1: You're going to be talking about this throughout the entirety of the lead up to that game and in that game. It's what would this team look like if they did have Balogun and he didn't get shown that very unnecessary, that ridiculous red card in the game against Bosnia Herzegovina. That's going to be the story throughout the week. It's going to be the story during the game, especially if the U.S. has fallen in behind, and especially if they're falling behind because they can't get any offense going. If Ricardo Pepi, who is more than likely going to be the sub for Balogun, if he's just not able to execute on some of those big opportunities that he's getting set up for by the superstars on the team like Christian Pulisic, yeah, that you're going to be looking at this like, what could this have been if you did have Balogun? By the way, some people on the text line asking, can you like rescind the red card to allow him to play like a flagrant in basketball? No, FIFA does not have a mechanism where you can like review it. And another person asked, what is VAR? Video assisted review. It's just super slow motion capture technology that they can typically use to see if a player was offsides when they're trying to score or something like this. Sometimes it's used for penalty situations like it was against Balogun.
0: Right, correct.
1: Made it look a whole lot worse than it was.
0: The lead story right now across publication websites. We here carry an iPad with us, and we keep up with some of the local stories as well as, like, I mean, we're on VLT, we're on BIR, we're on ATE, I'm on ESPN right now. And right now, PTI just came on the air, and what's the first photo they show? Kornheiser and Wilbon. A red card being handed out last night by the official in the 2-0 win for the United States. So right now, the United States advancement to Seattle for next Monday, or I guess technically it would be this Monday, July 6th. Clearly right now, this is going to be the story that leads the way in hopes that the United States, that they don't see their tournament run come to an end because of an unfortunate card or an unfortunate ruling handed out last night. In closing, though, Riley Haltom, and I'm sure we're going to tap into this a couple more times coming around Monday of next week. your initial thoughts on the United States and Belgium. About 45 seconds because we've got start pitch cut to get to. Go.
1: Wouldn't say it's outrageous that the U.S. is able to pull it off. These are about as evenly matched as I would put two teams at full strength. Without Balogun, it sucks. That's going to be a big thing to have to overcome. But Ricardo Pepi has gotten a decent amount of run throughout this World Cup. I think you feel pretty comfortable with him as a backup. I do wonder, can he do it for, 70, 80-something minutes?
0: This was a Belgian team, though. A little behind the scenes off the air yesterday. I looked through the glass. You were in producer's chair. I was sitting there in the studio chair. I asked you, I said, Riley, and I pointed up to the flat screen that we have mounted to our Budweiser studio walls. I go, Riley, is this not the Belgian team that has been allergic to scoring this tournament? They have been anemic at times of finding the back of the net. And you go, oh, yeah. Now, of course, I asked that. 7-8 minutes later, bang, bang, they go 2-2, and then they end up getting the penalty kick to go up 3-2. This is still a Belgian team, though, yes or no, to our listeners, 15 more seconds. They've had problems. If they haven't followed Belgium soccer throughout the tournament, this Belgian team has had issues finding the back of the net. Incorrect or correct?
1: Absolutely correct. It's been a lot of inconsistency is the best way to put it. They okay. have the talent, just haven't been able to put it together.
0: All right, start bench cut. Thank you to our friends over at Rusty Wallace Hyundai. It's now time for us to fire the next segment, and a popular one as we continue here this Thursday from the Bed Store in Turkey Creek.
4: 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They're not here for the popularity vote. They just want to get the ranking right. This is Start Bench Cut on 99.1, the Sports Animal.
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0: Where it's always a fun day. With Mark and the team at Rusty Wallace Hyundai. His name is Riley Haltom. That man has start bench cut. Second day of July here this Thursday. Howdy, Riley.
1: Steal their talent. Birthday edition. The hockey skills of Joe Thornton turning 47. The baseball skills of Jose Canseco turning 62. The racing skills of Richard Petty turning 89.
0: Oof. Oh, man, this is actually a lot more tough than I thought it was going to be. Nah, screw it. I'm going to do it. I'm going to start Joe Thornton. He's one of the best players in hockey of the last 30 years. He is. He had to play in San Jose for so many years, but Joe Thornton was one of the best players in hockey for about a decade plus. Yes, he was. I'm going to start Joey. I'm going to bench Darryl. Who is the driver?
1: Richard Petty.
0: Oh, King Petty. Oh, yeah. Oh. Love baseball. Don't like guys who were juiced and cheated the game, and they had to rearrange door frames for him. I'm going to bench Richard Petty. I'm going to cut Jose Canseco. But he was 40-40. Yeah, guess what? He had more syringes in his body than you do with the weight loss drug. So, I'm cutting him.
1: I'm going to start the race skills of Richard Petty. Been getting into motorsports a little bit recently. Not typically been my thing, but I've gotten pretty into it as of late, and so
0: right.
1: Start it there. You're going to bench the baseball skills of Jose Canseco. I get it. You got the juicing and all of that, but just in today's day and age, I'd rather play baseball than play hockey. So feel like I've got a better chance of making some money with his skill set, even if I'm not juicing, than playing some hockey that I just... I'm good. I don't know if I want to get,
0: making 20 grand a year, Riley, walking around to different single-A and double-A ballparks around America with an aluminum bat and showing people how far you can hit a softball out of their minor league stadium.
1: I just don't want to get body checked constantly. I'm good. I'm good off that. That's why anytime there's a hockey start bench cut, it's probably going to be the cut for me.
0: Yeah.
1: The MLB trade deadline is more than a month away. Which ace is most likely to be dealt between now and August 3rd? Sonny Gray with the Red Sox, Tarek Skubal with the Tigers, or Freddy Peralta with the Mets?
0: Most likely to be traded? Okay, I'll start Tarek Skubal. The Mets can't hold on to Peralta. They just can't. They have to get 40 cents back on the dollar after what they gave up for Milwaukee. I'll bench Freddy Peralta. I think all three are gone, but if there's a team who is most likely to hold on to that said ace and to say, hey, we are going to be back into this once the strike is over in 27, it is the Red Sox. It's close, but I think Sonny Gray's the cut there because Boston at least understands. Tigers and the Mets, they're both in a position where they're going to need more than just sidestepping this bad season. Boston can 100% go Band-Aid, bullet hole wound, cash, let's go compete. Detroit, New York can't do that.
1: Yeah, I'm going to marry you.
0: But they're already pot committed with contracts.
1: I'm going to marry you here. I'm going to start Scooble. It feels like there's been rumblings of that for, I don't know, a couple months now.
0: I'd say a year plus. This time last year, everybody was going, Detroit's not going to compete next year. You better have your suitors lined up. Yeah, so yeah, I'm agreeing with you.
1: It's felt like an inevitability for a while now. I'm going to bench Peralta with the Mets. I'm going to cut Sonny Gray with the Red Sox. I agree that all three of these, pretty good chance they get dealt. But once again, Red Sox, if any of them are to keep their guy, it's going to be them. For the World Cup, what is the best team-to-city combination where these teams are having their training camps as some of them are wrapping up those operations as they switch to traveling to wherever their new location is? Spain in Chattanooga, Tennessee, Japan in Nashville, or Algeria in Lawrence, Kansas?
0: The best? I mean, look, Nashville's not my favorite place on the map, but I'd rather be in Nashville than the other two places. And I, by the way, I love
1: Chattanooga. Maybe I should rephrase, the funniest team city combination.
0: Oh, the funniest?
1: Yeah.
0: Well, automatically, you got it. Anytime, let me ask you a question before I answer this. Have you ever been to the state of Kansas?
1: I don't think I have.
0: Yeah, I have multiple times. I've been to Lawrence, Kansas multiple times. And the correct answer, any time spent in Lawrence, Kansas. Love Lawrence, Kansas. Why? Because I love going to Fog Allen. Because it's college basketball season. Anytime that's not college basketball season, get out of here. So, yeah, I'll start Lawrence. I'll bench Chattanooga. I'll cut Nashville.
1: I'm going to start Spain and Chattanooga. I think it's absolutely hilarious that the best football player in the world was in Chattanooga, Tennessee for that long. Why in the world was Lamine Yamal walking around Walmarts in northern Georgia? It's just, it makes no sense. It's hilarious. And so that's going to be the start for me. I'm going to bench Algeria and Lawrence. Seeing some of the interactions there, pretty wholesome stuff. The interactions with the Lawrence, Kansas residents and Algerian national team fans. Really, really funny. And then I'm going to cut Japan and Nashville. Still pretty cool. I think that's, if you were to do coolest location, team location matchup, that's probably one of the best. It's probably one of the starts, but as far as funny, it's Nashville. Big enough city, it makes sense. Today is World UFO Day. What unlikely event in the SEC is most likely to happen before you ever see a live alien? Vanderbilt winning a college football playoff game. Kentucky agrees to bring back the barrel, or Georgia goes an entire calendar year. Georgia goes an entire calendar year without a player receiving a driving citation.
0: So the question is, once again, okay, give me the question. I know the answers, but give me the question once again.
1: Which is most unlikely to happen before you ever see a live alien?
0: What is the most unlikely to happen?
1: Most unlikely. This is easy.
0: Well, you start Georgia not getting a driving citation.
1: That's the correct answer.
0: You start that. There's no chance. Like, I'm pretty sure Kirby puts them in a car simulator before he gives them a full ride and says, oh, very nice. Get out of the car. Nice. I'm going to start Georgia. Most likely not to happen. Mitch Barnhart, now that he's retiring, maybe the new guy that they bring in at Lexington will sack up and actually bring the barrel back. And that's it. That's the order. I'll start Georgia not getting a driving citation. I'll bench somebody sacking up in Lexington and bringing the beer barrel back. And I'm going to cut Vandy winning a college football playoff game.
1: That's the correct order. It's like a clockwork that you're going to see a Georgia player a couple times a year get in trouble for a driving citation. It's clockwork every year. Feel like I forget about it being a thing for a while, and then just bam, there it is on my feed. Georgia player arrested for speeding, blah blah blah blah.
0: Oh my god.
1: I'm gonna bench Vanderbilt winning a college football playoff game. I'm going to cut Kentucky agreeing to bring back the barrel. I think there's a pretty good chance that that happens. Now that you're going to be forced to play each other every year, Mitch Barnhart on his way out, I think there's a pretty solid chance you end up bringing back the barrel.
0: Like, you both serve alcohol in your stadiums now.
1: Yeah, it just
0: you're telling
1: me
0: the
1: you moral
0: can't...
1: posturing. It's
0: and the new guy coming in as the AD, and we know Danny White likes making money.
1: Yep.
0: As every AD should. You're telling me you don't even have to do alcohol. You don't have to do beer. But you're telling me right now, if in fact you wanted just the top dollar, you couldn't get Jack Daniels and Woodford Reserve to get together on a Kentucky-Tennessee barrel thing? You know, okay, say, just put water, just write water on the side of it and just color it and say, hey, here's the trophy.
1: You just need something to play for.
0: Yeah.
1: Build some excitement around this rivalry where there has been none.
0: I can't remember who said this. Maybe it was Swain. Maybe it was Brian Rice. I don't remember who it was, but somebody on our station said, if I was Tennessee, I'd just bring the barrel out every year and just leave it on the sideline and go, we're not playing for it, but we want you to remember what this is.
1: It's a great idea.
0: I mean, we haven't had it since, if I remember correctly, well, I got to ask myself, I got to remember, did they have it in 98 or had it already gone away by 98? Was Peyton in 97 the last time it was out and like up for grabs? I don't remember them. I don't remember the 98 National Championship team running off in November with the barrel. I want to say Peyton in 97 was the last year. I'm sure I could Wikipedia this or Google it, but right off the cuff, I want to say that the whole tragedy in Lexington happened with the Kentucky players ahead of the 98 matchup. So,
1: I can't tell you, but regardless.
0: Yes, 22-year-old Riley Haltom, who wasn't alive the last time the barrel changed hands between Tennessee and Kentucky. Please tell me what year it was. I'm sure I could look it up. Last one.
1: Following yesterday's news, what is the worst NBA trade you have seen? Is it Mavs trading Luka to the Lakers in the middle of the night, Clippers trading SGA and 5 first-round picks for Paul George, or, here he comes again, Celtics trading Jaylen Brown for Paul George and some picks?
0: I think you just gave it in the order. Nothing. 97? Thank you, Doug. I thought I was right the first time, but the confirmation's key. Beer barrel last exchanged hands when the sheriff was tilt staking snaps. In that order, the overnight Luka deal in the conspiracy of the Anthony Davis number one overall pick Cooper Flagg thing, that to me is a wormhole I'll never get out of. I'll bench the SGA and the 5 picks. You gave away a 2-time MVP and 5 first rounders. Yeah, and I'm going to cut last night. That's right. That's absolutely right. And I'm going to cut what we just saw yesterday. But what makes it even more shocking and even borderlines the SGA and multiple first rounders was who was the guy who signed off on it, Riley? Brad Stevens, more brilliant minds of basketball. So unless you know something about Paul George that we'll all come back and apologize to you for down the line, this is an abysmal trade, and there's no other way that you can kind of draw it up. You can.
1: I think it's the order I gave it as well. You start that Luka trade. I remember that genuinely people believe Shams got hacked when that happened. Everyone thought he was hacked. I was sitting at a dinner with some friends watching. I think it was just a regular season game. I don't remember if it was a playoff game it couldn't have been a playoff game. It was just a regular season game. I was just watching with my friends at Walk On Sports Bistro, and we looked down at our phones and we're like, or it's right as we were walking out after the game, and we're like, are y'all seeing this?
0: Yeah.
1: There's no way. You start that Luka trade. I'm going to bench the SGA Paul George trade. You set up the OKC dynasty to start, and they are going to be a thorn in everyone's side for several years. And then, yeah, I'm going to cut the Jaylen Brown trade. Still egregious, still terrible, and I don't know what the Celtics are thinking. Not as bad as starting a dynasty.
0: I'm getting confirmation that, yeah, it was in fact not from Doug, and the text line's blowing up right now. I thought it was the 1997 year. So if that was the 1997 year, the last time the beer barrel actually exchanged hands between the Vols and the Wildcats, that means that was the game that didn't Peyton and Tim Couch almost go for 1,000, or they did go for 1,000 combined passing yards? I remember being at that game in Knoxville, and it was actually kind of tight at halftime, and then Tennessee blew the doors off in the second half. 11-year-old Tyler's trying to remember because of the season tickets. If it's the 97 game, I'm thinking correctly. Okay. Now, how do you know it's July 2 and you're doing radio content at a college market? I'm going back to 11, 12-year-old me sitting at Neyland Stadium because it was an odd year, right? 97. So, yeah, Tennessee would have been the home team those years. Odd numbers were Tennessee, Kentucky, were home teams, or home games were Tennessee. And I'm almost certain that 97 game was Manning versus Couch, and they went 999. They fell a passing yard short of 1,000. Correct me if I'm wrong. Was it not a tight game at half? I want to say it was something like 27-24. 24-21, and I thought, what is Tennessee Kentucky doing? And then the Vols kicked their teeth in the second half. I'm looking at the box score right now. Doug's helping me out because the Wi-Fi is a little sketchy here. 59-31, and I bet you it was a three-point game at halftime. Thank you. I don't remember a lot of things. It sure was. 24-21. Thank you, Dougie. I don't remember a lot of things, but I can tell you where I was when I was 11 and 12 years old getting ready to sling hot dogs at Neyland Stadium. That's right. Tim Couch and Peyton Manning put on a show. The last time the beer barrel was exchanged, and they combined for 999 passing yards. Ed Rooney blushes at hearing that. Ferris Bueller, 999 total yards between Couch and Manning. And people want to know why Mitch Barnhart's scared as hell to bring back the beer barrel.
1: Jamal Lewis, four touchdowns.
0: Say that again?
1: Jamal Lewis, four touchdowns in that game.
0: Jamal Lewis was good for four touchdowns that game.
1: Mm-hmm.
0: So Peyton goes for over five bills in the air, and Jamal drops four on their head. You weren't even alive for that game, Riley Haltom, and you did a little digging. So 31 was good for four touchdowns, and Peyton drops five-plus bills on the Kentucky defense. I'm getting ready to take it a step further. Who was the head coach that year for Kentucky? Is that Hal Mumme? That was Mumme and Couch, right? We got to hit reset. Tyler and Will. It's not. Not anymore. I just looked at the clock and I went back to the old way. It's Tyler Ivins. Will Dollar. West is probably. What? One more time?
1: Dollar in the jar.
0: Dollar in the jack. I'm going to be able to buy everybody an 18-pack before this is over based on how things have gone. Will somewhere with an umbrella drinking a fruity drink somewhere because he's a corporate suit now. And after 5 o'clock, they just get to go take in happy hour. But us here on Afternoon Drive, we want to tell you how the bed store can improve your sleep in 90 seconds or less. 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And we'll give you those details next on 99.1 The Sports Animal.
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3: Interstate volume is continuing to improve right through the heart of town and out to the east, but you are still crawling. 40 westbound from Cedar Bluff out past Level Road. 40 eastbound, 75 northbound through the 40-75 split on up past the truck scales. You've got heavy volume continuing. Kingston Pike through Farragut and Chapman Highway southbound in Seymour.
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12: Few passing clouds for the rest of this Thursday. We'll see temperatures fall into the 70s, waking up Friday morning still very hot and steamy by the afternoon. High temperatures climb to the mid-90s, but feeling more like we're into the triple digits. We'll see a few more widely scattered showers push in during the afternoon and evening hours. I'm meteorologist Belle Oliver in the WVLT First Alert Weather Center.
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13: Carson on Twitter, at Tyler Ivins. I'm a Boston sports fan. 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Riley Holtrom, go hot. We got 30 seconds each. We can answer this before we go to the sports fix. You answer first. Carson, a Boston sports fan, says, which one of these trades should I hate more? Jaylen Brown and the return that was given back from Philadelphia, shipping him off in the NBA? Or what the Dodgers gave back to the Red Sox for Mookie Betts?
14: Whoa.
13: You get to answer it first because you at least pledge your allegiance to one of those franchises.
14: I'm not just saying this because I'm a Dodgers fan. I genuinely think the Jaylen Brown one is worse.
13: Oh, really? Wow, I really thought you were... Now, look, unless the Red Sox just thought, okay, we can't afford all of these diamonds and they gave up on the wrong diamond, I'm actually going to agree with you. Show your work. 10 seconds.
14: There is no world where Paul George and a couple of firsts is the same worth as a guy like Jaylen Brown. You cannot tell me Jaylen Brown is the same value of a player as Walker Kessler.
13: Yeah, quickly, the reason why I believe it's, as well, I agree that it is Jaylen Brown, is because if I remember correctly, I'm trying to remember the package that the Red Sox got back. I know it included Alex Verdugo. Oh, God, it was that cat who had the name of the Red Sox guy, because everybody was making fun. Jeter Downs. Yeah. Because a bunch of Red Sox fans, they were upset that Mookie Betts got dealt to the Dodgers. And then to kind of salt the wound, the return, the kid that you guys, the Dodgers, shipped back to the Red Sox, his parents grew up Yankee fans and named him Jeter after Derek, and then he became, Jeter. Is Jeter Downs even still part of the Red Sox organization? How about a little food for thought for later? In the next 60 minutes.
14: He's a Yankee.
13: So Jeter Downs would later become a Yankee.
14: Minor league, yep.
13: After being traded by the Dodgers to the Red Sox.
14: Oh, no, he's not even in minor league anymore.
13: He's out of baseball.
14: He's in Japan.
13: He's out of baseball. Okay, so he's out of professional baseball in North America.
14: Correct.
13: I don't know, man. Alex Verdugo's floating around. There was another guy who was part of that deal that you guys shipped
14: Connor
13: out.
14: Wong.
13: Connor Wong! Yes! We're just naming bingo board names here. Don't tell me it's not July 2nd in Knoxville, Tennessee. We need two callers right now. Sports Fix at 6 with our friends from the Fanboy Expo that's happening next weekend at the Knoxville Convention Center, plus TuckFit.com. We got a big 60 minutes on the way next as Afternoon Drive continues.
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19: Your heaviest interstate volume is going to be 40 eastbound, 75 northbound through the 40-75 split on up past the truck scales, and 40 westbound past Pellissippi and Level Road. Otherwise, the interstate volume is continuing to improve. You do have heavy volume still northbound Broadway through Fountain City into Halls Crossroads and the 129 bypass in Alcoa. 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Sherry Bigler, Pete Michaels Traffic.
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13: 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Okay, it's hour number four of the program. Okay, it is the Sports Fix at 6, and it sounds like today we're going to be playing Cliffhanger. Riley Halton, look, man, I know we have to replace an individual who made this a very special segment each and every day on Afternoon Drive. So I'll ask you, Riley Halton, nobody can be Will West. Nobody can be Guillermo. But you and your ability, number one prospect in the sports animal farm system, how do we play Cliffhanger? How do we play the Sports Fix at 6?
14: For Cliffhanger, we take two callers. You will get to choose either me or Tyler Ivins to give you three numbers-based questions from the world of sports. You will try to get as close as possible. We'll add up your score. However far off you are the correct number, you try to stay under our metaphorical cliff of 15. Tyler Ivins, if they successfully have the lowest number, what do they win?
13: What do you mean Dr. Quinn's going to be here in less than a week or a little more than a week? Maybe she'll be here less than a week. Maybe her flight gets in early. Friday, July 10th, Saturday, July 11th, and Sunday, July 12th. It's all happening at the Knoxville Convention Center. Ron Perlman, Shia LaBeouf. I can keep going through the list. If you want to talk about the best of the best from television, from movies, the Fanboy Expo is at. Linda Hamilton's going to be here. Linda Hamilton's going to be here. So if I get an opportunity, I have two questions to ask Linda Hamilton. One, do you still know how to shoot a shotgun? Two, what really was your purpose in being in the last season of Stranger Things? And then I want to, yeah, I know, right? And anyway, she's going to say, do you want an autograph or what? And I'm going to be like, yeah, I want a selfie too, Linda Hamilton. Come on, get out of here. Who are two contestants? Riley Halton, I need Heather Locklear's. Oh, wait, we found that out yesterday. That definitely have a reason to be able to go down there. What's up, Heather Locklear? And what's up, Riley? Who are two names?
14: Today, we got Tim and Jeff.
13: Hey, Tim, it's Tyler. Me or Riley, whose questions do you want to get for today's cliffhanger?
3: We're gonna give you a shot here, Tyler. I'm doing that flower thing today out here in Newmarket right now. Headed back to Kodak going home, but we're getting
13: You're a busy dude, Flower Man. We appreciate it as always. So this is what we're gonna do, Tim.
3: Yes, sir.
13: I'm gonna give you a potpourri of questions. So it might be topical.
3: Of course.
13: It might be a little, hey, you got to put your thinking cap on. And we're going to make our way with easy and difficulties climbing the escalator. Question number one, the United States, they advanced to the round of 16 after their victory last night against a country that has a hyphen in it. So let me ask you, in that four games thus far, that's group play and the round of 32 in the knockout, how many total goals have the red, white, and blue scored in their four matchups in World Cup play?
3: 10.
13: Correct. The answer is 11. So you move up only one. Remember, the average listener gets 15. So this is a great start. Question number two. We've talked about kind of the clown trade that went down yesterday between Boston and Philadelphia. Jaylen Brown, who I believe is a top 10 player in the association, he now heads to the city of brotherly love. What uniform number did Jaylen Brown wear as a member of the Seas?
3: Knew you were going to throw a jersey number at me. Oh.
13: Three, two.
3: 18.
13: Seven. So you move up 11. Mm. You're still under the button, though. We say the average is 15. Sorry. You're only up to 12, dude. Now you got to get this last one. And I want to take you back to last Tennessee football season. They took on an FCS opponent from Johnson City. That game took place on September 6th. The Buccaneers of ETSU scored 17 points in the game, but I want to know what the Big Orange did. It was their highest output of the season in a single game. Tennessee scored how many points in that matchup against Johnson City's ETSU?
3: They scored 70.
13: They scored 72. So, brother, you actually move up two more. You kept it under the 15 and have an average.
3: I remember that game because that was a game I was trying to get exactly right, and I had it until he did that last quarterback sneak at the end.
13: Oh, somebody was the score of four contestant. All right, Tim, hold tight. Hopefully we can get you full. There you go. There you go. We would have given away a Ford, a $70,000. Andy White would have been handing out 70 grand towards a new vehicle. But then Tennessee had to mess around and get those last 2 points in there, didn't they? All right. Tim, you said at 13. Hey, Jeff, what's up? It's Tyler, you and Riley. Anything less than 13, you're heading to Fanboy next week.
14: Jeff, you ready, buddy?
4: Let's go. Yep.
14: All right. Your category is in the news. So, your first question. He announced that he will not be returning to the Los Angeles Lakers. How many seasons has LeBron played in the NBA, including this upcoming one that he's about to play?
4: 22.
14: He's at season number 24. So you move up two off that one. Your second question, we'll stick with the Jaylen Brown news, as hot as that is. How many points per game, rounded to the nearest whole number, did Jaylen Brown average last season?
4: 27.
14: You're sticking right with it. He averaged 29, so you move up
13: pretty
14: two
13: solid.
14: More. All right, this is the
13: nine
14: toughest
13: or less.
14: One.
13: Nine or less.
14: This is the toughest one. The 2-0 win over Bosnia-Herzegovina was the most watched English-language soccer broadcast in the U.S. ever. How many millions of people to the nearest number watched the USA Bosnia Herzegovina game?
13: Jeff, please don't cuss him out. Jeff, do not cuss him out on the radio.
14: This is a tough one, but just think, numbers of people, how many millions do we think?
13: Yeah, Jeff, just throw out a number.
4: Yeah, that's an easy one. Let's go with 89.
14: Oh, Jeff.
13: What's the answer?
14: Oh, Jeff.
13: What's the answer?
14: It's 32.
13: What's it? Jeff, I'm gonna somebody find tickets for Jeff after that

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1: 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Stop by and say hello to us. I'll even give you the GPS address. 11-249-11249. You could come by Parkside Drive and you can see us here. We're inside the shopping center across from Regal Pinnacle 18. If you know where Fleming's restaurant is, cool. We'll go get some steaks after the show's over. But come by and see us here and let Doug and the incredible staff here at the Bed Store be able to take care of you. The right mattress at the right price, guaranteed at the Bed Store, where, yes, they will even tuck you in. Plus, Big Ticket 2026. We're going to be drawing 2 finalists. That coming up in the next 35, we'll call it 40 minutes. You all want to talk Adidas jerseys? Cool. Let's talk Adidas jerseys. We do it next. 99.1, Tyler Ivins, an afternoon drive. We continue as we sit 65 days away until it's football time in Tennessee.
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11: I'm just going to tell you right now, I'm quarter zip guy. I will be quarter zip guy if it's 100 degrees outside. It was like 80-something degrees at the Citrus Bowl 2 years ago. Nico's first start. I know we're not allowed to bring this man's name up, but I just want to tell you where it was and the date it was. Nico's first official start. Joe had opted out. Tennessee shuts out Iowa 35-0. That's there in Orlando at the Citrus Bowl. It's like 81 degrees outside. I'm wearing like a button down and a quarter zip. So like if I can quarter zip it, I don't care how hot it is outside, I'm going to quarter zip it. Tyler, afternoon drive happening right here where you can find us at the Bed Store. That is at 11249 Parkside Drive, and that is during the Independence Day sale that's happening with Roger Cunningham and the team. This is just one of the six area locations. If you can't come out west for Big Ticket 2026, why don't you try Maryville? Why don't you try Kingston Pike in the Gallery Shopping Center? Shouts to Utah, Clinton Highway. How about Lenore City or the Mothership that is at Chapman Highway's location as well? I'm Quarter Zip Guy. I always will be Quarter Zip Guy. There's a point in time where I just grew out of jerseys. Guys, if you still want to wear the jerseys, that's awesome. There's nothing knocking it. But the apparel's key to me. The apparel is key to me. Riley Haltom, I just shot you a text message that included a photo. I'm cheating right now, and I'm going over to the Fanatics website. And I'm going to the Penn State portion of the Fanatics website. And if we're just going to get a lot of what they've already rolled out for a Penn State angle, I'm okay with this. Like, I'm looking at I don't know if you know this about me, Riley, but the longer you and I work together, there are going to be a lot of things that you're going to learn about me. One of my favorite things about sports, I've been fascinated by this for some time. I love old logos. I love them. Like, if you ever follow me riding with Ivans, and you guys follow my Instagram, it's the same 10 characters, at Tyler Ivans. I know a lot of you guys follow my stories because you guys didn't hear the pick at 3:55. And when it's not up by 4 o'clock, you start DMing me like a scorned ex-lover. But during college football season, college basketball season, I'll just tell you right now, there are sometimes I'll pick Kansas State football or Kansas State basketball just so I can use the old logo of the Kansas State Purple Wildcat waving that pennant flag that says K-State. Those cartoonishy mascots, like the old Walking Smokey, love it. Give me everything on that logo on any type of material. You give me the Walking Smokey on a quarter zip, I'm going to wear it every day. I'll wear it every day. Ivans, it smells. Wash it. Shut up. I'm wearing it. I sent you a quarter zip. An Adidas all-white quarter zip of the old-school Nittany Lion logo. It's the Penn State Nittany Lion in a blue sweater, and it just says PS and black lettering over it. It's their old logo. So you're telling me right now I can get either the Rifleman or the Old Smokey on an Adidas quarter zip that's actually breathable and isn't air skin tight to me like the Nike one was? Look, I'm a stocky guy. I'm 247, okay? That's what I at least weighed in this morning. Don't get mad at me. But I weighed in this morning as a stocky 247. This Adidas gear, there are still Adidas shirts I cut my grass in. There's a pair of Adidas shorts where the label has been either the ironed on logo, the Adidas logo. It's completely faded away. It's peeled off because I've dried them so much. Those used to be my go-to workout shorts. Those were my grass-cutting shorts. I get it. Nike excels in some areas. Nike excels in some areas. Shoes, to be exact. Nobody can touch Nike when it comes to the shoes. But from an apparel standpoint, which, by the way, for those of you who want to know, apparel hits shelf 1 week from tomorrow. That's July 10th. If you need the quick calendar, I'll give it to you. Riley, go hot. Monday, July 6th, we will officially be able to see it. Stop and see it. Ivans, we've already seen the hype video. Ivans, they've already screenshot it and put it on Twitter. Ivans. I hear you. But for those of you today that are going across social media or you're on VolQuest and VolDaddy 4716 Slurpee Cup, whatever your all's usernames are, y'all right now are pounding away at the airport. You're probably sitting for your gate at McGee Tyson Airport on VolQuest right now going, I don't know if that's Pantone 151. Okay, whatever. We'll officially know come Monday because the orange jerseys will be officially released. Tuesday, July 7th, Road Whites. That's the one I'm waiting for. Adidas Road Whites. Homer Simpson, fingers drool off the side of the corner of your mouth. Summit Blues get released Wednesday the 8th. Dark Mode black jerseys, those come out Thursday the 9th. All apparel hits shelf Friday, July 10th. Riley Haltom, And I don't care if I got to shout out to Margo Presley at Dick's. I don't care what I got to do. But if they're going to give me old school cartoony mascot, left peck, if they're going to give me three black stripes, new logo, right peck, and a breathable quarter zip that I've been waiting for more than a decade, I'm going to be spending a lot of money coming up next weekend. I don't know about you, but I know you're more of a what are they doing from a jersey standpoint. I'm more of a business casual approach.
6: Yeah, for me, the biggest thing is what they end up looking like. But I do understand having some, some concern about what the apparel looks like. Some people are big apparel people. They want the quarter zips like you. They want the, the shirts. They want the sweaters. They want, they want all of that.
11: Yeah, right.
6: I have seen.
11: Dude, joke's on you. I'm already buying you a quarter zip, too. I know you're not a quarter zip guy, but I'm looking at the Adidas gear right now. Like, it.
6: So
11: I mean, I'm sorry. It just looks more comfortable. When I look at Nike gear, Riley, I think of chiseled Greek god Nike all black mannequin. It's like, oh, wow, that looks great if you've had seven carbs today, the exact number of seven carbs that you've weighed out. Anybody else who just got done putting away a pound of buffalo chicken dip, 19 little Smokies, four beers, and a cupcake, they're going to be able to wear the Adidas gear and go, heck yeah, I look slim. They're going to be able to have 2,000 calories a day, 3,000 calories a day, tailgate, have a beer, and go inside Neyland Stadium and scream Rocky Top with 101,000 plus of their favorite friends.
6: My high school had an option where you could wear quarter zips instead of polos because we had like a dress code. And
11: that school that you went to is incredible, and we need to have more leadership like that.
6: So I wore quarter zip just about every day, even in,
11: I loved you.
6: Even in May and August, when school was starting.
11: Yeah.
6: But this is after seeing a look, you can see a little bit of the apparel when you go back and you watch some of the trailers. A little bit of that apparel is shown off in the Peyton Manning right. one on the checkerboard. You can see it on the athletes behind them. There's some really cool pieces in there. Some really cool pieces or individual pieces of clothes.
11: Sure.
6: On those athletes behind them. You can also get a closer look at it in the other trailer that they made. That one I like a lot of the clothes I saw in that second one. So. I need to see it, how much of that is, publicly available and what we can get our hands on early on. There are actually some things in there that I saw that I would consider getting. And like I said, I'm not a big apparel guy, but there are a few individual spots where I would actually consider hopping on the website and going to buy myself a couple of those.
11: Okay. So do you have July 10th? Your big calendar that you have thumbtacked, corkboard to your wall. Do you have that orange Sharpie with a big circle around it?
6: Well, I mean, it's going to be just about every day next week as we get those reveals. But yeah, I'll be excited to get.
11: What
6: a
11: I'm saying
6: look.
11: Is, are you going to be banging on one of our excellent? I shouldn't look. Y'all say what you want. Y'all know Margo's my girl, so I'm going to keep giving her and Ben Presley shout outs all the time. I am. Hence the reason there are managers and there are marketing teams of other competing brands where they will meet with them and they're like, why don't you stop giving Dicks all this love? And I'm like, I don't know. Why don't you blah, blah, blah, blah, blah. what? Okay. Point I'm getting at, because I know how many, I don't mean it in a derogatory way. I mean it like we do good business with them. So yeah, I'm going to give them a little bit of love. Just like I love everything that they, okay, I'm going to change the subject. Wherever you buy your Vols merchandise, okay, wherever you buy it, you're probably going to be lining up at 9 a.m., 10 a.m., whatever the hours of operation are, and you're going to be ready to sit there and start spending a lot of money. Like, I'm telling you right now, I don't know if you'll ever catch me in a pair of Adidas shoes, Riley, and I don't know where you are on being brand loyal to your foot game. I'm still going to be rocking quite a few pairs of Nikes because Nike just makes a better quality shoe. In my opinion, this is just me, and you're going to think I'm being corporate Tyler here, and I'm not. This is the truth. New Balance is one, Nike is two, Adidas is three. And then there is a titanic drop-off of an iceberg, and then we get to Under Armour and the rest of the people. But from a clothing standpoint, not a jersey standpoint, not a replica jersey standpoint, because I know you guys want to talk about that whole thing between the numbers and the authentic jerseys that the players will be wearing on the field. But from an apparel, merchandise, casual wear, as I like to refer to it, airport wear, nothing's better than going through an airport. Nothing's better than, like, what's some of the connecting airports everybody flies into to get to Knoxville? Detroit, because they got that crazy light show at Concourse A. Nothing's better than getting off of a plane from Mountain West / Midwest territory. Here's what I'll get at. I used to work in a state called Iowa. It sounds fictional and like it's Narnia. It's really not. You can find it on a map. Anytime I would fly home, I'd fly Cedar Rapids, Detroit to Knoxville, TYS. They've got an incredible concourse that you can take this long walkway escalator. It's a moving escalator, a moving walkway escalator, if you will. There's an escalator at the end of the concourse. But you guys, if anybody who's flown to Detroit, you know what I'm talking about. I'm having a difficult time explaining it because I haven't been there in some time. But I used to refer to that as brand loyal concourse. Here's the reason why I did. It never failed. You would come down the escalator in Concourse A to go to Concourse B, and you would get on that moving walkway. You had a choice of either walking the distance, carpet all the way to the escalator that took you upstairs to Concourse B, or you got on the moving walkway, which, of course, everybody loves to make it seem like that they're a Jedi or they're moonwalking, so they always do the moving walkway. Riley Haltom, next time you're in the Detroit airport and you're going between Concourse A and B, there's going to be this crazy light show that's happening above you. You're going to trip out, man. You're going to think that you're like an E.T. or on a carnival ride. But if you look on the other side of the room, it's a giant concourse where the other moving walkway is happening. I kid you not, you're going to see 4 to 7 different college logos, and you don't want to be the guy or gal wearing the college logo of a struggling program that year. Like, you laugh. There's always a Nebraska fan. And when I see them, I go, oh. And I want to go find that man or woman and buy them a beverage and go, it takes a lot to wear that. You guys always think you're back. I understand. You're listening to Glory Days by Bruce Springsteen in your headphones right now. But here's the funny thing about that. Old Tyler Ivins, when I used to work in the Big Ten and the Big 12, I'd throw on my Tennessee quarter zip when I was coming home for Christmas. When I was coming home for a quick little weekend, I'd be the guy wearing my Nike jet black big orange power tee on my pec, and then I'd be on that moving walkway, and I'd pass that obnoxious Ohio State fan who would see me, and he'd go. I was at the Chili's one time in the Detroit airport wearing one of those quarter zips, those airtight, you know, I was always a bigger guy, so it was embarrassing to wear a Nike quarter zip because, well, I just look like biscuits. I'd just spill out. Riley, I'm sitting at the Chili's at the Detroit International Airport, and I'm wearing a Nike white quarter zip with the orange power tee. Had the little train track, the orange outline collar train track. I thought I looked good, too. I had some Dockers on, had some loafers on. I thought I looked great. I ordered a beer, chicken fingers, because they only had the fryer. The grill was off. Only the fryer was on. I ordered fries, chicken fingers, and had a beer.
6: No triple dipper?
11: Nope. Remember, the grill was off, so I couldn't do the burgers. And that's the only reason why you get the triple dippers, because the burgers.
6: Well, you can do the chickens. Because
11: Riley Haltom, you want to know what the biggest spit in the face ever was?
6: What was it?
11: I'm sitting there getting ready to pay my tab, and the bartender goes, hey, make sure you make your flight. Have a good, safe flight. I said, okay, yeah, let me have my tab. She goes, your tab's already been taken care of. Sorry? And she leans in, and she goes, and she's doing the whole teeth thing because she doesn't want to show the person. The guy at the end of the bar told me not to tell you that he paid for your tab. And I went, who's the guy at the end of the bar? And she elbows a little bit, and the guy's pushing his ID and his debit card back into his wallet. He clearly has paid for my tab, too. He gets up. He's sitting there getting ready to pull his roll bag out from under the bar, and he's going to make his way out. He's wearing a quarter zip of what team? And it was his way of being like, sucks to be a Tennessee fan. I'll pick up your tab. What school logo in the SEC was he wearing?
6: In Detroit.
11: What SEC logo? He was wearing a golf polo. I was wearing a quarter zip. 2016, 2015.
6: What is this? Bama?
11: Close.
6: Georgia.
11: He's running an Auburn quarter zip. And this guy thinks he's something special because Gene Chizik one year, not Gene Chizik, help me. Help me, homeboy who brought Cam Newton in. Why am I blanking on his name? He brought I can see him right. He's on SEC Network. He's got the huge arms. Why am I forgetting what his name was? Point is, this guy thought that he could sit there. I had it right, it's Gene Chizik. He thought he could sit there with his awesome Auburn stuff on and one-up me by picking up my tab because he thought I was a poverty Tennessee fan, and I wanted to fight him. So, Riley Halton, when I tell you to go through Detroit and make sure you wear your Tennessee gear proud and scoff at all the other people who are going through tough times, you do that because there used to be a time where you would wear your logo in an airport proudly and other people would look down on you.
6: Dude, that's crazy. I don't understand how you were mad at that.
11: What do you mean? That some Auburn fan thought? Because dude, when I caught up to him later, I said, you'd have to pick up my meal. He was like, come on, you guys have been through a lot lately. Screw you, dude.
6: Dude, no, I don't got to.
11: Screw you.
6: I'll just take it on the chin for the free chilies.
11: Only because it's free chilies?
6: Yeah.
11: What if it's free other national restaurant chain?
6: Yeah. If you pay for my food, you know what? I'll let you get that one off.
11: There's only one other restaurant chain that if you pay for my food, I won't fight you. And it's not Chili's.
6: Which one? Which restaurant?
11: You want to learn a little something about me before we get to Love It or Leave It?
6: Please.
11: If Riley's mom or Riley's dad is listening and they felt like that they wanted to get me a gift card to chain restaurant that you wanted to pay for my meal, I will put lettuce wraps from P.F. Chang's up against anybody in this city and I'll fight you for it. P.F. Chang's, I'll fight you for it. If an Auburn fan wants to pick up my P.F. Chang's lettuce wraps because he feels sorry for Tennessee fans in 2015, 2016, I'll let you do it. But then I'm going to turn to you. And I'm going to mouth an uncomfortable expletive at you. And then you're going to feel bad for picking up my tab in the first place. Love it or leave it's on the way next. The Bed Store, Turkey Creek. Hey, guys, you want to get registered and be finalists for Big Ticket 2026? Do you want me to pick up your national chain restaurant appetizer meal? You better hurry. You got 20 minutes. 99.1, the Sports Animal.
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1: A better life with Dr. Sanjay Gupta.
2: As someone who's been married nearly 25 years, I'll tell you, there's a lot of great things about having a spouse. And according to a new study out of the University of Miami Health System, marriage might even be linked to a lower risk of cancer. Why? Well, the researchers said people who are married are less likely to engage in risky behavior. They're more likely to get a nudge to go to regular preventive medicine appointments and screenings. And they have a partner to share the load of family obligations, household chores, and finances. No one is saying you should get married in the pursuit of better health. But if you are single, how can you build a strong support system to maybe get some of these same benefits? Do your own research, find out what's important, and then hold members of your squad accountable and let them hold you accountable as well. 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I'm Dr. Sanjay Gupta, helping you live a better life.
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28: We're pretty muggy for the rest of this Thursday. Temperatures falling into the 70s as we go into Friday morning. We've got a mixture of sun and clouds for your Friday with a few more scattered showers building into the afternoon. Not everyone going to see rain, but it will be very hot and steamy. High temperatures into the mid-90s, but feeling closer to 100 degrees. I'm meteorologist Belle Oliver in the WVLT First Alert Weather Center.
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29: I must admit, I can't explain any of these thoughts racing through my brain. 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
11: Well, with you all the way up until 7 o'clock, that means we're in the final 15 minutes. Station where the Vols play. I'm looking at the calendar. That means we are 65 days away until it's football time in Tennessee. You'll be able to hear every snap of that season opener September the 5th. Tennessee taking on Furman right here on the station where the Vols play, 99.1 The Sports Animal. Being led by Curtis Nunnery, it's Riley Halton back in the Budweiser Studios, and this is Love It or Leave It, Tyler Will.
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11: 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Riley Halton, we're pushed against it. What do you got?
6: We're officially 65 days away until it's football time in Tennessee. Love it or leave it, today is the day you wish there was a midweek Group of Six matchup on your television.
11: Oh, my. Are you kidding me? I want to go home tonight. I want to just look up at my television, and I want there to be just some greasy football game. Like, I want, give me Liberty, New Mexico State. I want that more than I want a spicy chicken sandwich in my hand right now. Like, give me Utah
6: State. Spicy chicken sandwich from where?
11: Wendy's, because I'm not a monster. Give me Utah State against the Citadel right now, and I'd watch every single snap of it. Yesterday, United States, we were getting ready for soccer, all that noise. Like, I know I'm going to go home to Portugal and Croatia. That's fine. I'd give anything right now for just disgusting, greasy college football. And we only have to wait. It's 65 days until it's football time in Tennessee, so minus 7 more days. We're 59 days away. Did I do the math right? No. That
6: is it on 57. Saturday, or is it like...
11: No, the first game of the year is the TCU-UNC game. That's just August 20-whatever.
6: Is that on a Saturday?
11: Yes, I believe so.
6: Okay.
11: Is that not the game that they're playing over in Ireland? I don't know, but I know it's being played. Yes, I need college football next.
6: I'll leave it, by the way. Don't need it. I have a World Cup at least to tide me over. Any other year, the answer would be yes, but
11: correct.
6: Not this year.
11: Right.
6: I'm excited and disappointed. Those are the words from new Sixers guard Jaylen Brown after a trade that shipped him from the Celtics late Wednesday. Love it or leave it. One day later, the trade makes sense.
11: No. And I still can't believe Brad Stevens okayed this trade. Like, there are a lot of things in life where I just go, I'm not going to react till I know the whole story. But I know Brad Stevens had to okay this trade, and it's still an abysmal offer. I think, Riley, you have laid out the landscape or kind of the parameters of this trade the entire day. Is it to the level of Luka? No. Is it to the level of SGA for Paul George a couple of years back? No. Is it on an island, three-tier by itself? That's where it's at. It is. And now hearing LeBron James is on the Sixers' radar to go full five-team super team, that's disgusting.
6: You can make an argument that this is worse than the other one, because at the very least then it was like, is SGA going to be a guy, right? He didn't look like it at the time. Are these five first-round picks going to turn into a dynasty? You couldn't have predicted it then, but ultimately it did. I'll leave it. Makes zero sense. I'm still scratching my head. Earlier today, Spain defeated Austria by 3-0 to advance to the round of 16 with a potential showdown with the United States waiting for them next weekend. Love it or leave it. We'll get the Spain and red, white, and blue showdown July 10th.
11: No, I leave it because I'm not even sure Spain gets past the winner of Croatia-Portugal tonight. And I'm not sure the United States gets past Belgium. So you shoehorning me into saying it will be Spain versus the United States, I got double the chances to get it right. Yeah, no, I leave this.
6: I love it. It'll be those two. They'll both advance, and that will be the matchup, and it will be fireworks with Balogun back. In breaking news that kicked off the start of our show, NHL's all-time leading scorer Alexander Ovechkin has returned to the Caps on a one-year deal. Love it or leave it, Washington is the best team in the Metro to kick off 2026-27 season.
11: Man, that's a good question. Okay, look. Hockey fans are going to hear that, and they're going to go, what? Aren't the Hurricanes still in the Metro? They are, and they're the defending Stanley Cup champions. Yeah, great. Awesome. Washington's made some quiet, sexy moves to open up NHL free agency. Now, look, a guy who's aging going into his, you said 22 seasons all, right? You said 22 seasons?
6: For?
11: Alex.
6: Yes, 22.
11: Yeah, so it's over. So, Boone Jenner, the former captain of the Jackets, they nothing to sneeze at. I mean, they have made some quietly good moves. Washington has. Best? No. Will they compete with Carolina for the Metro this year? Yes, but they're not the best. I get why you asked the question, but I'm still going to say it's the defending Stanley Cup champions, obviously. But the Caps, even adding Ovechkin for a 22nd season, still big.
6: Agree. I'm going to leave it here. Happy 69th birthday to Bret Hart. Love it or leave it. The Hitman is the best technical wrestler of your lifetime.
11: If it's not Hitman, it's Daniel Bryan. If it's not Daniel Bryan, it's AJ Styles. If it's not AJ Styles, it's Kenny Omega. I'm not all elite like everybody else. The screeching guitar and the pink. Yeah, love it. It's Bret Hart. Yeah. It's Bret Hart.
6: Well, for my lifetime.
11: Yeah, well, I'm like 80 compared to you.
6: I think I'm going to leave it. What's his name? The guy that used to say yes a lot. Isn't he considered...
11: Daniel Bryan.
6: Yeah. Isn't he considered a really good technical wrestler?
11: Yeah. He's like one of the best of our lifetime.
6: Well, there you go. There's my answer.
11: That's what Colossal Productions does. Quick and to the point, just like they can set you up this summer. If you're saying to yourself, I want that 17-foot LED television, I can understand why you would. 236-1850. 236-1850. Just enough time for you to book up Monday next week for Seattle in United States against Belgium. We come back one final time. 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
2: When you need your body to perform, but some of your muscles are having trouble, other muscles can sometimes help compensate. This is a great thing short term, but long term it can lead to serious and even chronic aches and pains. So if you've got nagging stiffness or irritation somewhere, don't push through it. Try to figure out why it's happening and how you can correct it. Strength and conditioning specialist Dana Santa says performing exercises at a deliberate tempo makes it easier to notice when the wrong muscles are taking over and also gives the intended muscles a chance to engage before that compensation kicks in. Dana suggests that starting with primary movement patterns such as squatting, hinging, pushing, pulling, rotating, and core can help make compensation easiest to identify and to address. I'm Dr. Sanjay Gupta, helping you live a better life.
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11: 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What's up, two ladies? 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You're an instant qualifier. And Lucy Price from Knoxville. 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My name is Tyler Ivins. Doug, I've told you once, and I'm going to tell you for the 96th time, you have the most gorgeous hair in the bed experience I've ever seen. No bedhead necessary for that man. For Riley Haltom, for Jace Vincent, for Curtis Nunnery, my name is Tyler Ivins. We're back at it again tomorrow beginning at 3 p.m. Hey, keep the countdown going. 65 days away until it's football time in Tennessee. You'll be able to hear it right here on the station with the Vols play. 99.1. Peace.

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